0: Keep the Word of God strong in our lives. Keep the Spirit of hope and the grace of healing alive every day. This is Keep the Faith, a daily celebration of the Holy Eucharist on Radyo Katipunan. Remain still as we welcome the light of the Word in our hearts.
1: Good morning, brothers and sisters. Welcome to Keep the Faith, the daily celebration of the Holy Eucharist with the Jesuits here on Radyo Katipunan. Today is the 22nd Sunday in Ordinary Time, the 30th of August, 2026. Our presider for this morning celebration is Reverend Father Renato Repole of the Society of Jesus. Let us all rise and join in the singing of our entrance hymn.

0: In the name of the Father, and of the Son, and of the Holy Spirit.
1: Amen.
0: The grace of our Lord Jesus Christ, and the love of God, and the communion of the Holy Spirit be with you all.
1: And with your spirit.
0: My dear brothers and sisters, as we celebrate this Holy Eucharist on this 22nd Sunday in Ordinary Time, we remember in a very special way those who are suffering because of these rains and flooding.

0: And we beg the Lord that He intercede and give us better weather in the next days. To prepare ourselves now to celebrate the sacred mysteries, let us call to mind our sins. Together let us say, I confess to Almighty God and to you, my brothers and sisters, that I have greatly sinned in my thoughts and in my words, in what I have done and in what I have failed to do, through my most grievous fault. Therefore I ask Blessed Mary, ever Virgin, all the angels and saints, and you, my brothers and sisters, to pray for me to the Lord our God. And may Almighty God have mercy on us, forgive us our sins, and bring us to everlasting life.
1: Amen.
0: Lord, have mercy.
1: Lord, have mercy.
0: Christ, have mercy.
1: Christ, have mercy.
0: Lord, have mercy.
1: Lord, have mercy.
0: Glory to God in the highest, and on earth peace to people of goodwill. We praise you, we bless you, we adore you, we glorify you. We give you thanks for your great glory. Lord God, heavenly King, O God, almighty Father, Lord Jesus Christ, only begotten Son, Lord God, Lamb of God, Son of the Father, you take away the sins of the world, have mercy on us. You take away the sins of the world, receive our prayer. You are seated at the right hand of the Father, have mercy on us. For you alone are the Holy One, you alone are the Lord, you alone are the Most High, Jesus Christ, with the Holy Spirit, in the glory of God the Father. Amen. Let us pray. God of might, giver of every good gift, put into our hearts the love of your name, so that by deepening our sense of reverence, you may nurture in us what is good, and by your watchful care, keep safe what you have nurtured. Through our Lord Jesus Christ, your Son, who lives and reigns with you in the unity of the Holy Spirit, God, forever and ever.
1: Amen. In the first reading, the prophet Jeremiah describes the derision he endures for the word of the Lord. He considers giving up, but God's word burns in his heart. Jeremiah chooses to continue doing God's work despite the suffering he knows will come.
2: A reading from the book of the prophet Jeremiah. You duped me, O Lord, and I left myself be duped. You were too strong for me, and you triumphed. All the day, I am an object of laughter. Everyone mocks me. Whenever I speak, I must cry out. Violence and outrage is my message. The word of the Lord has brought me derision and reproach all the day. I say to myself, I will not mention him. I will speak in his name no more. But then it becomes like fire burning in my heart, imprisoned in my bones. I grow weary, holding it in. I cannot endure it. The word of the Lord.
1: Thanks be to God.
2: My soul is thirsting for you, O Lord, my God.
1: My soul is thirsting for you, O Lord, my God.
2: O God, you are my God, whom I seek. For you my flesh pines, and my soul thirsts, like the earth, parched, lifeless, and without water.
1: My soul is thirsting for you, O Lord, my God.
2: Thus have I gazed toward you in the sanctuary to see your power and your glory, for your kindness is a greater good than life. My lips shall glorify you.
1: My soul is thirsting for you, O Lord, my God.
2: Thus will I bless you while I live. Lifting up my hands, I will call upon your name. As with the riches of a banquet shall my soul be satisfied, and with exultant lips my mouth shall praise you.
1: My soul is thirsting for you, O Lord, my God.
2: You are my help, and in the shadow of your wings I shout for joy. My soul clings fast to you. Your right hand upholds me.
1: My soul is thirsting for you, O Lord, my God. In the second reading, Paul exhorts Christians to give God the spiritual worship of a life conformed to Christ, who, by his obedience, offered a perfect sacrifice to the Father.

0: A reading from the letter of St. Paul to the Romans. I urge you, brothers and sisters, by the mercies of God, to offer your bodies as a living sacrifice, holy and pleasing to God, your spiritual worship. Do not conform yourselves to this age, but be transformed by the renewal of your mind, that you may discern what is the will of God, what is good and pleasing and perfect. The word of the Lord.
1: Thanks be to God.

0: The Lord be with you.
1: And with your spirit.
0: A reading from the Holy Gospel according to Matthew.
1: Glory to you, O Lord.
0: Jesus began to show his disciples that he must go to Jerusalem and suffer greatly from the elders, the chief priests, and the scribes, and be killed, and on the third day be raised. Then Peter took Jesus aside and began to rebuke him. God forbid, Lord, no such thing shall ever happen to you. He turned and said to Peter, Get behind me, Satan. You are an obstacle to me. You are thinking not as God does, but as human beings do. Then Jesus said to his disciples, Whoever wishes to come after me must deny himself, take up his cross, and follow me. For whoever wishes to save his life will lose it, but whoever loses his life for my sake will save it. What profit would there be for one to gain the whole world and forfeit his life? Or what can one give in exchange for his life? For the Son of Man will come with his angels in his Father's glory, and then he will repay all according to his conduct. My dear friends, the Gospel of the Lord.
1: Praise to you, Lord Jesus Christ.
0: One common phenomenon of our time is being boodled, getting tricked or scammed, especially online. It happens in so many ways, as we know. Back in the seminary where I was before, one seminarian narrated how he ordered what appeared to be a very nice shirt from an online platform, only to receive a tiny shirt made for children. Another time, actually, me, I ordered a phone accessory, only to receive a flimsy plastic holder. Others invest on what seemingly are very lucrative pyramidal schemes, also to find themselves boodled or scammed. Others bet on online games and suffer the same exact fate. Our friend, who? The prophet Jeremiah, shared the exact same feeling in our first reading today. He declared that the Lord deceived him, lamenting that he allowed himself to be duped. In the

Ephatha, be open. So very positive. So when Jeremiah lamented being duped by God, he was essentially saying, Lord, you opened me up. You disarmed my defenses so that I became vulnerable and I gave in. He was referring, of course, to his call to be a prophet, remembering all the comforting promises God made to him. Before I formed you in the womb, I knew you, and before you were born, I consecrated you. God even promised to protect him and to put his words directly into Jeremiah's mouth. But did God actually dupe Jeremiah? Did God ever promise that the life of a prophet would be smooth and easy just because he was chosen? When we look closer, Jeremiah was actually duped by his own unrealistic expectations. He misread what it truly meant to be God's prophet. Yet, given how young and inexperienced he was at the time, how could we also expect him to have total spiritual maturity right away? Indeed, so many of our heartaches stem from our own false assumptions, misunderstandings, and misreadings of God's call. If a young man enters the seminary thinking the priesthood is a life of endless consolation, constant happiness, and visible blessings, he will eventually be duped by his own naivete. That is why St. Paul offers the ultimate antidote to spiritual naivete or utter simple-mindedness in his letter to the Romans, which we have heard. Do not conform yourselves to this age, but be transformed by the renewal of your mind. Paul calls us to spiritual maturity and realism, the ability to discern the subtle forces that shape us. Without this renewed mind, we become just like Peter in today's gospel. Peter was also, in a sense, duped by his own mistaken assumptions about what the Messiah should be. That is why Jesus had to rebuke him sharply and lay down the hard truth. Being a disciple of Christ does not mean a life of easy peace and comfort. On the contrary, whoever wishes to follow him must deny themselves, take up their cross, and follow him. So many of us are duped by false notions of Christian discipleship. We mistakenly think that because we serve God, he owes us an easy path, free from trials, overflowing with continuous blessings, and completely devoid of crosses. Now, as a priest, have I ever felt belittled by God in my vocation? Admittedly, if you allow me, once I felt so, especially when as a novice I fell ill and went through a severe crisis of faith. I remember thinking or asking, am I really called by God? Or did I completely misread his voice? If God called me, shouldn't I be spared from all this suffering? Yet looking at Jeremiah, at Peter, and at our own lives, whenever we feel let down by God, the answer is always the same. Stand your ground and trust in the absolute faithfulness of God. Listen to your heart. Is it burning for love? Is it burning with love as Jeremiah felt, so that he could not stop? There is God. There is his faith.

0: faithfulness. God may test us to refine our strength, but will never trick us into falling. God never dupes us, for He is pure love, truth, and faithfulness to the very end. Amen. Let us now rise and profess our faith together.
1: I believe in one God, the Father Almighty, maker of heaven and earth, of all things visible and invisible. I believe in one Lord Jesus Christ, the only begotten Son of God, born of the Father before all ages, God from God, light from light, true God from true God, begotten, not made, consubstantial with the Father. Through him all things were made. For us men and for our salvation, he came down from heaven, and by the Holy Spirit was incarnate of the Virgin Mary and became man. For our sake he was crucified under Pontius Pilate. He suffered death and was buried, and rose again on the third day in accordance with the Scriptures. He ascended into heaven and is seated at the right hand of the Father. He will come again in glory to judge the living and the dead, and his kingdom will have no end. I believe in the Holy Spirit, the Lord, the giver of life, who proceeds from the Father and the Son, who with the Father and the Son is adored and glorified, who has spoken through the prophets. I believe in one holy, Catholic, and apostolic church. I confess one baptism for the forgiveness of sins, and I look forward to the resurrection of the dead and the life of the world to come. Amen.
0: My dear sisters and brothers, let us pray to our Heavenly Father that through the cross of Christ, His Son, He may bring us to the glory of His kingdom. Full of confidence, we pray, Father, hear our prayer.
1: Father, hear our prayer.
2: For the Holy Father, Pope Leo, the prophets, and the proclaimers of God's word in our time, may the Lord keep his word burning always in their hearts, that it may be their inspiration and strength, we pray.
1: Father, hear our prayer.
2: For political and government leaders, may they see and judge things in the light of God's truth, so that they may not be snared by the lure of power, popularity, and instant gratification, we pray.
1: Father, hear our prayer.
2: For the sick, the oppressed, the heavily burdened, and the dying, may they receive the Lord's power and consolation in their struggle, we pray.
1: Father, hear our prayer.
2: For those who render service to family members, relatives, and other people in need, may the Lord be their strength and reward, especially in moments of tiredness and discouragement, we pray.
1: Father, hear our prayer.
2: For all of us, may the Lord help us to accept our cross and lose ourselves for his sake in the service of others, confident of sharing in his resurrection, we pray.
1: Father, hear our prayer.
2: Let us pray for the urgent concerns of our community and our personal intentions. We pray.
1: Father, hear our prayer.
0: Father, through the suffering of Jesus our Lord, we have received the gift of salvation. May we who acknowledge the mystery of the cross be freed from empty fear and anxiety. We ask this through Christ our Lord.
1: Amen.

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1: May the Lord accept the sacrifice at your hands for the praise and glory of his name, for our good.

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1: May this sacred offering, O Lord, confer on us always the blessing of salvation, that what it celebrates in mystery, it may accomplish in power, through Christ our Lord.
0: Amen.
1: The Lord be with you.
0: And with your spirit.
1: Lift up your hearts.
0: We lift them up to the Lord.
1: Let us give thanks to the Lord our God.
0: It is right and just.
1: It is truly right and just, our duty and our salvation, always and everywhere to give you thanks. Father, most holy, through your beloved Son, Jesus Christ, your Word, through whom you made all things, whom you sent as our Savior and Redeemer, incarnate by the Holy Spirit and born of the Virgin, fulfilling your will and gaining for you a holy people, he stretched out his hands as he endured his passion, so as to break the bonds of death and manifest the resurrection. And so with the angels and all the saints, we declare your glory as with one voice we acclaim.
0: Holy, holy, holy, holy Lord God of hosts, heaven and earth are full of your glory. Hosanna in the highest.
1: Blessed is he who comes in the name of the Lord. Hosanna in the highest. You are indeed holy, O Lord, the fount of all holiness. Make holy, therefore, these gifts, we pray, by sending down your Spirit upon them like the dewfall, so that they may become for us the body and blood of our Lord Jesus Christ. At the time he was betrayed and entered willingly into his passion, he took bread and, giving thanks, broke it and gave it to his disciples, saying, "Take this, all of you, and eat of it. For this is my body, which will be given up for you."

In a similar way, when supper was ended, he took the chalice, and once more giving thanks, he gave it to his disciples, saying, "Take this, all of you, and drink from it, for this is the chalice of my blood, the blood of the new and eternal covenant, which will be poured out for you and for many for the forgiveness of sins. Do this in memory of me."

0: The mystery of faith. When we eat this bread and drink this cup, we proclaim your death, O Lord, until you come again. Therefore, as we celebrate the memorial of his death and resurrection, we offer you, Lord, the bread of life and the chalice of salvation, giving thanks that you have held us worthy to be in your presence and minister to you. Humbly we pray that partaking of the body and blood of Christ, we may be gathered into one by the Holy Spirit. Remember, Lord, your church spread throughout the world and bring her to the fullness of charity, together with Leo, our Pope, and Elias, our Bishop, and all the clergy. Remember also our brothers and sisters who have fallen asleep in the hope of the resurrection and all who have died in your mercy. Welcome them into the light of your face. Have mercy on us all, we pray, that with the Blessed Virgin Mary, Mother of God, with Saint Joseph, her spouse, with the blessed apostles and all the saints who have pleased you throughout the ages, we may merit to be co-heirs to eternal life and may praise and glorify you through your Son, Jesus Christ. Through him, with him, and in him, O God, Almighty Father, in the unity of the Holy Spirit, all glory and honor is yours forever and ever.
1: Amen.
0: At the Savior's command and formed by divine teaching, we now dare to pray. Our Father, who art in heaven, hallowed be thy name. Thy kingdom come, thy will be done on earth as it is in heaven. Give us this day our daily bread, and forgive us our trespasses, as we forgive those who trespass against us. And lead us not into temptation, but deliver us from evil. Deliver us, O Lord, we pray, from every evil. Graciously grant peace in our days, that by the help of your mercy we may be always free from sin and safe from all distress, as we await the blessed hope and the coming of our Savior, Jesus Christ.
1: For the kingdom, the power, and the glory are yours, now and forever.
0: Lord Jesus Christ, who said to your apostles, "Peace I leave you, my peace I give you," look not on our sins, but on the faith of your church, and graciously grant her peace and unity in accordance with your will, who live and reign forever and ever.
1: Amen.
0: And may this peace of the risen Lord be with you always.
1: And with your spirit.
0: Let us offer each other a sign of peace. Peace to all of you. Lamb of God,
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0: 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How blessed are we who have been invited to the banquet of the Lamb.
1: Lord, I am not worthy that you should enter under my roof, but only say the word, and my soul shall be healed.
0: And may the body and blood of Christ bring us all to everlasting life.
1: Amen.

0: Let us pray. 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
1: Amen.
0: The Lord be with you.
1: And with your spirit.
0: And may Almighty God bless you, the Father, the Son, and the Holy Spirit.
1: Amen.
0: Our celebration is now ended. Let us go in the peace and the joy of Christ.
1: Thanks be to God.

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0: Magandang umaga. 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
1: Magandang umaga po. I'm former spokesperson Reddy Fajardo from President Gloria Macapagal Arroyo's administration. And we are the Spokes.
0: U.S. Master Plan communities and studied how cities around the world grow and prepare for the future. As the Philippines grapples with overdevelopment alongside floodings, he's asking us to think once again from the ridge to the reef.
1: We're privileged this morning because joining our discussion is one of the country's multi-awarded architect, urban planner and environment planner, Architect June Palafox. Thank you so much for joining
0: us. Good morning,
1: us.
0: Sir.
1: Welcome to the Spokes,
0: we are honored.
2: Good morning, Relly ma'am and Trixie ma'am.
0: Yes. Thank you. Trixie, okay you. Na, sir. Yeah. Okay na ako doon.
1: Salamat po sa pagtanggap niyo ng imbitasyon, Architect. Yeah. We know that you just came from the hospital last week, no?
0: Yeah.
1: But
0: you're better?
1: Here. Yeah.
0: Well, we're glad to see that you're
2: I fell down. I had a bad fall.
0: Oh, yeah. I see. Yeah. So, okay na.
1: Okay. Thank you. We'll be praying for your full recovery,
2: yeah,
1: sir.
2: Thank you.
0: Sir, as a child, you had been working on making miniature cities, miniature buildings. Yeah. Could you tell us how you got interested in these?
2: Yeah. Some children would do sandcastles.
0: Yes.
2: Then I would do townships. Mountains, cities, bridges. Okay. So when I was named hard invited to help plan the desert town of Dubai, I remember it. The sand, the desert.
0: So not sand castles, but Dubai.
1: How did your father, because your father po was a doctor and your mother was a teacher right?
2: Yeah.
1: And it's good that they were able to support your interest kahit iba po yung profession nila, parents niya.
2: In fact, my first vocation was priesthood.
0: So, I spent
2: 4 years in the seminary, SBD Divine Word, in Quezon City. Then, fourth year, I made a discernment, and I think architecture for me.
0: Wow.
1: Innate talaga yun, no? Kahit bata siya, gusto niya talaga yun.
0: So you took up architecture in UST.
2: UST,
0: then urban planning in UP.
2: UP, then postgrad in Harvard.
0: Nice.
2: I took up 8 courses over 8 years, but I guess I studied in Harvard before I became a student.
0: So when did you realize that a building wasn't enough?
2: I think even when I was a little child, in the seminary, we were translating in Latin back to English, mm-hmm. the

0: the Greco-Roman cities.
1: Yeah. So the classical yeah. structures.
0: Yeah.
1: And then, from and then after...
0: When I went to architecture...
1: Kasi from buildings, now you're into townships.
0: Yeah. When I went to USC for my architecture, even my thesis, instead of just one building, it was a campus of buildings.
1: I see.
0: I could have done just one building as correct. My thesis. Yeah.
1: It couldn't stop, no? Diretso na sa... So, then, what...
2: So, since you know, yeah. As you said, an architect usually may ask, what can we build here? But a planner may also ask, should we even build here? Is that a fair way to ask, to say that?
0: Yeah.
2: Or ask
0: you know,
2: that?
0: Some, I think 15 years ago, mm-hmm. I was a guest speaker in the remaking of Mumbai.
1: Okay.
0: So our suggestion was all the building structure vulnerable to disasters, demolish them and come out with new buildings, a la Singapore, with more open spaces. And I've been a guest speaker in 21 countries with projects in 40 countries. So a lot of travels also. So I learned a lot from traveling.
2: Mm. You learned a lot from other country structure.
1: Why do you think that one of the biggest mistakes in the Philippines is that we approve projects first?
0: Yeah, it's really, there were plans not implemented.
1: Yes.
0: In fact, 1905, Daniel Burnham Plan Manila.
1: Yes, the Burnham Plan.
0: Burnham Plan, and 2009, Baguio, okay. The same time as Chicago. So we're planning the Burnham, we're following the Burnham Plan. Mm-hmm. Until 1945-46, after we became a strong republic, we threw it away. And our model was Los Angeles, which is planned for the automobile,
1: yes,
0: not for the pedestrian,
1: sprawling,
0: bicycle, and public transit.
2: Same, but why did we? Is it because of the leadership? What happened? Why did we not continue the plan or implemented the plan?
0: I've been writing in my articles what we need. Is visionary leadership with strong political will, good appreciation of good urban planning, good design like architecture engineering, and good governance, excellent management. And I see that in the ruler of Dubai, the Singapore, and Scandinavian countries.
1: So you were talking about redesigning certain cities. You demolish the structures that are vulnerable so that you can create more open space. Do you think there's hope for the city of Manila?
0: I think there is. Urban renewal.
1: Yes.
0: In fact, the title of the conference in Mumbai was Remaking of Mumbai.
1: Okay.
0: And the Philippines, and if I may, India has the same democracy.
1: Okay.
0: But they were able to do it. I think it was a strong political will.
2: How long did it take them to do that?
0: I think about 15 years.
2: Oh, 15 years.
0: Okay. You go to Mumbai now, it's completely different from when I spoke about 15 years ago.
2: So if we're talking about 15 years implementation of the project, in our case, we change our leadership every 6 years.
1: Three for locals.
2: So I don't know, will that work? Because in the continuity of the project.
0: In fact, I was hired by Asian Development Bank to help as external consultant for the Philippine Development Plan 2023 to 2028. And I commented, how come our planning here is electoral calendar, not long-term visionary, it's short-term and opportunistic. And that's why at Palafox, what we do, immediate action, short-term, medium-term, long-term, and visionary. In fact, we plan towards 2050, well into 2100, our plans.
2: Architect, Architect Palafox was also helped us in Palayan City.
0: Palayan.
2: He was actually the one who led the master planning of the city. Unfortunately, it was not already implemented.
0: The task force, I think your dad said, in the one in charge of Fort Magsaysay, they called it Palaform, Palayan and Fort Magsaysay.
2: Because the Palaform. Fort Magsaysay cantonment area is located in Palayan City.
0: Yeah.
1: I see.

0: see. Mm-hmm.
1: Yeah.
2: So that's one of actually wanted, what we wanted to highlight as
1: his
2: well.
1: Dad, and I think General Braganza, the head of of the fort. Yeah.
2: But then again, it boils down to leadership and at the same time to the sustainability after
1: continuity.
2: The continuity after the election.
3: Sir Crelly, kumusta ang palaya naman?
2: Well, as I said, no, unfortunately, hindi na natuloy yung plano. Tony Trixie.
3: The plan was created.
2: The plan was created. Architect Paula Fox helped us. It was actually during the time of my parents already. But you know, there was a very limited time already to implement it. And plus the fact that we didn't have the budget for that at that time. So it was a long-term vision of my father.
3: It was an electoral planning.
1: It's a civic center.
3: Yes.
1: Not just a Capitolio,
3: yes.
1: But even with housing.
2: Mm-hmm. Yeah.
1: So for the employees, walkable into the Capitolio.
3: So in 1976, the Philippine government asked you to create a master plan for the entire Philippines. Ano po nangyari
1: doon? It's World Bank funded.
3: Oh yes.
1: I was the team leader and senior planner. And we said that time our team said with a do nothing scenario, we'll have catastrophic traffic, flooding, not prepared for disasters, lack of decent housing, garbage problem.
3: That's parang yan, yan.
1: 50 years ago. 50 years ago. And I was working about 22 foreign consultants who work on London, Singapore, Kuala Lumpur, Hong Kong. And we could have been, our plans could have been even better than Singapore and Kuala Lumpur.
3: So, but it's existed. The plan was completed?
1: Yeah, completed. That's why when I was invited and name hired, to help plan the Desert Town of Dubai, Sultan Khalifa of Dubai came to see to invite me here, and I told him, if you can wait 4 months, because I have a commitment to the Philippine government to finish the projects.
3: So, nauna pala tayo.
2: Nauna pa tayo, kaya lang hindi na na-implement. Yeah,
1: because I was a full scholar of UP, funded by UNDP, and UP, and Department of Public Works, Transportation, and Communications. Mm-hmm. As educational band, I had to work at least 2 years for Philippine projects.
3: Yes,
2: balikan natin yung Dubai project niyo siguro, Tony Tix. Yeah. No? You were talking earlier about your Dubai project. What exactly did you do there and what happened?
1: Urban planning of the whole emirate. Mm-hmm. And I set up the standards for architectural guidelines. Because in Dubai, bawal ang pangit na building. So, some architects from Europe and US, they were a bit upset with me because I was interfering with their architectural facade.
3: Yes.
1: Another one is infrastructure. Yeah, like utilities, no overhead wires. Then roads should have landscaping, sidewalk, not just the roadway. That's why our roads here, when there's it's completed road, it's not complete.
3: I see.
1: Has no trees and landscaping. Most of the time, we are in sidewalks.
3: So, no, bawal pangit na building. But what are the standards? When do you say na building is pangit?
1: Yeah, like when apply for a building permit, it's not just your lot plan. You submit an affection plan. How you affect your neighbors. Contextual.
2: First time I heard about that, no? That's a good
1: affection
2: term.
1: Affection plan. And also urban design. Urban design is everything you see from the window, in between buildings. We don't have that here. When you build building, wala ka ng pakialam in between buildings.
3: So do you think, as an urban planner, I assume that environment directly affects people's behaviors in cities,
1: I think it was Winston Churchill who said, we design our buildings, then our buildings will shape us. And I paraphrase that, we plan our environment, then our environment will shape us.
2: And in Dubai, share to kasi yung Dubai, Tony Trix, what were the challenges that you had to undergo when you were building?
1: They're so fast. Let's say I do the terms of reference, do the conceptual design, every 2 weeks, yun ang deadline. And then the rule of Dubai would tell us, after he approves it, invite the best in the world who will work with you. So I would

0: shortlist 5 firms to compete who will work with us.
1: Yeah. I see.
0: So fast. So, and every 2 weeks, there's a deadline.
1: You know, you built something out of desert. Eh?
0: Yeah.
1: So what were, I mean, hindi ba issue yung water when you were creating it?
0: I think when we were 270,000 population, we designed the infrastructure na for 2 million people.
1: I see.
0: They're always ahead. And the water, recycled water, then from, there were oases, they pump it in, and desalination. In fact, even our house had 2 water lines. Mm. One is recycled water from the sewage treatment plants to irrigate the garden.
1: Yes.
0: Also, energy, electricity, 2 lines. So just in case there's a brownout, half of the house is still energized.
2: Galing, no? Yeah. High-tech na. And your plan, the entire plan that you drafted for Dubai, everything was implemented, architect, together with the other firms
0: implemented
2: that you mentioned?
0: Better than our plans.
2: Ooh, because even better than your
0: they
2: plans.
0: They keep updating it. Uh-huh. And because Dubai, they always want to be the first and the best, the largest in the world.
2: Mm-hmm. And your budget? Kasi yun ang kasi Dubai, hindi problem yung pere.
0: No, Dubai, actually, I think 2% lang ang oil income. 98% is from tourism, shopping, dining, and real estate. Mm-hmm. Yeah. And they keep borrowing money. Yung tallest building in the world, Burj Khalifa, the money came from Abu Dhabi. The ruler of Abu Dhabi was Sheikh Khalifa.
1: Yeah. So at the time, I assume that Dubai wasn't quite as rich as it is now.
0: Yeah.
1: They were planning to be rich.
2: They had to borrow money to implement the plan.
0: Borrow money and a lot of foreign direct investments. Mm-hmm. They import and export. Like we have gold, they export more gold than us. Import, re-export. Even cars, they import, re-export. Yeah, even gold nga, yun, pati import, re-export. They're so intelligent, the rulers of Dubai. In fact, there are kiosks in Dubai. Mm-hmm. You can make a suggestion to the ruler of Dubai. And I was able to speak with the ruler of Dubai at that time.
2: Mm-hmm. It's an open government.
0: Open. Oh. And I think he gave us 5 challenges. Design Dubai as if there's no oil.
1: Okay.
0: Create a garden city out of desert. So garden soil imported from Pakistan, irrigation from Germany, flowers from Holland, and then make Dubai as the best city in the Middle East and North Africa, and then go around the world with your family and get inspiration from the best cities.
2: Yeah, I think yun eh, no? Dorothy Trixie, you really have to learn from the best.
0: Yeah.
2: Diba? And there's such a big universe out there.
0: And they don't just copy and improve.
1: Yes.
0: Yeah. And that's why when I came back to, because Dubai said also, design Dubai as if there's no oil. Bring Dubai to first world in 15 years. Okay. So I want cities in the world that became first world in 15 years, like San Francisco. Go West Young Man, Gold Rush,
1: yes.
0: Then construction boom, trading center, aerospace center. Now it's information technology center. Hong Kong. I went to Hong Kong. It started with opium. Then ito kami, may pag-asa pa tayo. then trading center, Magic Point Center, especially the refugees from mainland China. Mm-hmm. And then Singapore, they were lucky to have, they have Lee Kuan Yew.
1: Yes, yeah.
0: The largest port, largest airport. Then Zurich and Geneva, from making chocolates and watches. Then they evolved to banking center, tourism center. So that conversation, observation, I brought it to the conversation table in Dubai.
1: What do you think are the elements of a well-designed city?
0: Yeah, it should be balanced.
1: Okay.
0: Like the Central Business District of Makati, although I was formerly Chief Architect Urban Planner of Ayala Group,
1: yes.
0: Even then, I told them, Makati CBD is not a good plan.
1: Okay, because
0: there's no balance between jobs and housing.
1: I see.
0: And okay, employees of Makati Central Business

0: churches,
1: yeah,
0: your civic centers,
2: the open centers,
0: government,
2: the open spaces, offices,
1: compared to five minute walking, biking, 15 minute cities with public transit. So, it's our advocacy now.
2: Is it still possible, you think? How long do we do?
0: Can we redo in
2: Metro Manila, you said it's still possible. Yeah. But what will it take for us able to get there?
1: This administration has 700 days. Mm-hmm. They can do our city's sidewalks, bicycle lanes, even pedestrian and bicycle bridges across Pasig River, the creeks, and so on. Because let's say Makati from Quezon City, where's the choke point where the loop will bridge? If we have parallel bicycle and pedestrian bridges, people from Mandaluyong, it's faster to bike rather than taking a car going to Makati and vice versa.
0: Yeah. Even with the trains. I see.
1: And then even the train station, public transit, within 5 minutes, 10 minutes to walk, we should have higher density housing.
0: Okay.
1: What we have here is low density gated communities. I've been saying EDSA is functioning as 8 parallel roads. Where are the parallel roads, gated communities, and gated military camps?
2: Before we take that break, Tony Trixie, I just want to follow up on that. Because I think there were several MMDA chairmen, for example, or mayors, who also attempted what you said, no, to put up bicycle lanes, etc. How come we're not succeeding with those
1: projects? Had a proposal with drawings. Maybe we just have elevated walkways, bicycle lanes, elevated, just like Dubai, my walk alighters then, with vendors. Because security by design, where there are more eyes in the public realm.
0: That's true.
1: Because the EDSA is so, we don't have enough space now. In fact, before I was not in favor of elevated walkways and elevated skyways, until Ondoy, Yolanda, and Super Typhoon Katrina in New Orleans, and Super Typhoon Wilma in New York and Florida. And I saw the level. In fact, I was in Boston, 8 meters higher than the original roads. They have urban roads 8 meters higher. I think they're already addressing the sea level rise.
0: Yes.
1: So the elevated roadways, you enter the third floor of the old buildings.
2: Kung sabagay, in some areas in Makati already, si Ayala, yung mga walkways nila are already elevated.
1: Yeah. I proposed that 1983.
0: In Minnesota, we had that. Skywalk.
1: Our bridges, you can put cantilevered walkways and bicycle lanes. Even the skyways, they can put cantilevered bicycle lanes and pedestrian path. Our proposal for the...
2: And it's safer.
1: Our proposal for the bridge between Davao and Samal Island, two-level bridge with bicycle lanes, pedestrian lanes, even with viewing decks.
0: So the
1: panoramic view.
0: Saka stopping. You can stop if you're biking. Yeah. So whatever happened to the master plan that you created for the Philippines? But before you answer that, the spokes will return after this short break.

0: Instead of counting the years, we count the days. We went beyond and set all the Philippine newsroom's agenda by bravely breaking the stories ahead before anyone else does.
1: Red flag, ang paggasta umano ng 125 million sa loob lang ng 11 araw.
2: Habemus papam, mayroon ng bagong Santo Papa.
3: Ang ilang proyekto ng kumpanya, hindi makita. Ang iba naman, hindi pa kumpleto.
0: 2 years of bold truth. 2 years of being first.
4: Congratulations!
0: That's the order. That's the agenda. Get ready for a night packed with knowledge, excitement, and stories beyond the action. Put your knowledge to the test with Billionario Quiz Bee and see who has what it takes to rise to the challenge. Then the action

0: continues on Beyond the Game, bringing you the stories, personalities, passion, and moments that go beyond the final score. From the thrill of the quiz to the stories beyond the action, your exciting primetime lineup starts here. Two exciting shows, one channel, only here on BNC, the Bilyonario News Channel.
1: Dito ba?
2: Mayroon ka bang gusto mong iparating na concert sa Hacienda mo?
1: August 29, it's a Saturday sa Arte Theater at Hacienda Isabela.
2: Yeah.
1: And we have Marco Season, Nathan Randall, Kellen, Zana, and just si Megan Aguilar. It's all a Canseco concert. I think

0: This spokes is back still with us is Architect June Palafox. So let's extensively discuss what happened to the master plan that you created for the Philippines, architect. Yeah, going back to Attorney Christie's hanging, Attorney Trixie's hanging question earlier.
1: Yeah, there was also United Nations Development Program funded project. I just helped. I was not the leading, the whole country.
2: Okay.
1: And also my dream, even when I was student, we can interconnect the whole country with bridges, tunnels, and so on.
2: Mm-hmm.
1: In fact, 2006, I presented that in New York.
2: Okay.
1: Also interconnecting the six continents of the world. And six continents of the world. And somebody commented, that would have been less expensive than the Gulf War. Starting with Alaska and Russia. It can be done now. In our country, like Bataan to Cavite, I proposed that many years ago. Or Guimaras, Iloilo, and Negros. I proposed that many years ago.
0: Interconnectivity.
1: Interconnectivity.
0: Mm. Then from ridge to reef, what is that all about?
1: Yeah. Ridge to reef from the top of the mountain, the highlands, the midlands, the lowlands, and the coastline, the reef. In metropolitan Tokyo, going down there, harvest the water with smaller dams.
2: Okay.
1: Yeah. And during rainy season, we could harvest the water. Dry season, we could use that water.
0: Yes.
1: Yeah. And even time of President Gloria, I submitted, I think, about 60 recommendations. And she approved it. Like dredging Laguna Lake, Paranaque Spillway. If we cannot do the open canal for the spillway, we can do a smart tunnel.
2: Okay.
1: Storm water and road tunnel at three levels. The two levels could be a roadway, and then the lowest level spillway. During the worst flooding, the whole tunnel could be a spillway connecting Laguna Lake and Manila Bay. I proposed that 2006.
2: Okay.
1: We could have finished since 2016. The same smart tunnel was done in Kuala Lumpur. We were able to plan, design, and construct it in 6 years. So it should have been completed by 2016.
2: So mga plans that you have created, particularly yung dun sa 1976 plan, ano yung nagawa, if any?
1: Partly yung LRT.
2: Okay.
1: But we should have completed 8 lines by 1992. Where
2: should
1: are we now? We're just doing MRT 7.
2: Oo nga, no? Oo nga, no?
1: And then yung Mangaan floodway,
2: yes,
1: to protect Manila from flooding, diverted to Laguna Lake, hindi naman ginawang spillway. That's why, after all, though, I said, Laguna Lake is like a toilet without a flush. With 22 rivers, plus the Mangaan floodway.
2: Mm-hmm.
1: And what happened in Ondoy, if I remember the figures, 4,600 cubic meters per second came down from the mountains, and the capacity of Pasig River was only 600 cubic meters per second.
2: Mm.
1: And where did the 4,000 cubic meters per second? It flooded 90,000 hectares of land around Laguna Lake, Marikina River, and the low-lying areas of Metro Manila. What's 90,000 hectares of urban land? Larger than Singapore. Singapore is only 73,000 hectares.
2: Mm-hmm.
1: And most of our recommendations, President Gloria approved them, including the smart tunnel and spillway. We had a Dutch architect working with us that time. And he said, in Netherlands now, yung mga heavily flooded areas, they relocate them.
2: Mm-hmm.
1: I told him, private properties in our country, sacrosanct, you cannot do that.
2: Mm-hmm.
1: So my recommendation, we elevate the city above the flood lines. Kasi during on day, even families died. Because flood waters came in up to the ceiling na.
2: Mm-hmm.
1: So families could not escape anymore, or they go to the rooftop. We could have learned our lessons there.
2: Mm-hmm.
1: Yeah.
0: But, and the plan is just there, no?
1: Yeah.
0: But it was never implemented.
1: Like if you go to Marikina, river was 17 meters yata above sea level.
2: Yes. Mm-hmm.
1: So our proposal was, your home, even the maybe Meralco Post, your fence, mark the flood line. So when we conceptualize SM Marikina, the flood levels above the shopping area.
2: Yes.
1: Only parking below.
2: Uh-oh.
1: Anyway, you can bring out the cars before the floods come in.
2: See, but you talk about, you prefer talking about water resource management. rather than flood control.
1: Yeah. It should not just flood control. That's why water resources management, you start from the mountains.
2: Yes.
1: Then you manage the water like rainwater harvesting and so on. Yeah. In fact, like Tokyo, they have a parang cathedral height.
2: Okay.
1: They take the floods before it goes to the low-lying areas and harvest the water. Then as mentioned, from ridge to reef, even from the mountains now, you start collecting the water.
2: Mm-hmm.
1: And during dry season, either you can release the water or they could be used for irrigation.
0: Parang Banawe rice terraces. Is that how you were envisioning it?
1: In fact,
0: and that can be done in like in the provinces like North and the South Luzon.
1: Yes, ma'am.
0: So that bago dumating yung water po dito sa Metro Manila, hindi na ganun ka laki yung volume.
1: In fact, 2 weeks ago, we saw the president on Ifugao Banawe rice terraces.
2: Diba, rice terraces of the Philippine Cordilleras.
1: Mm-hmm. Yeah. Uh-huh. And they are so smart. No pumping stations.
2: Yes.
1: They just use gravity. And that's why our concern was, it used to be 40,000 hectares. It's only 25,000 hectares now.
2: Mm-hmm. So, pagka bumabaha sa subdivisions, maybe it's also about the national conversation. Eh. So, pag kunwari bumabaha sa subdivisions, ang what we talk about is drainage rather than planning. So, how do you encourage
1: the conversation?
0: Band-aid solution.
1: Oh. Even our drainage system, flood control system, 75% undersized. Because the 100-year return is the 100-year typhoons now happening every other year. Almost every public works secretary, I told them.
0: So, when you say po the undersize, 75%, malaki yon. It means that we have to have a bigger drainage.
1: So
0: how much do we need? I mean, how many drainage are we talking
1: also,
0: about?
1: Also, one of them is dreads all the rivers. Mm. Then the esteros that could also collect water. And also collect the water, harvest the water from ridge to reef.
2: Did you notice that the American colonial period city planning, many of them did that. If you look in Quezon, ano ba yung capital ng Quezon? Tayabas, in Tayabas, Quezon. They created, the government building, the capital, but designed by Juan Arellano. In front of that, there's a park, and underneath the park is a, catchment.
1: In fact, we should do more of this. In fact, I told mayors, even under basketball courts.
2: Because there's one in every barangay.
1: Yeah. Even in Baguio, where the Americans built.
2: Yes.
1: Yeah. I think they were able to address it.
0: If I'm the mayor, if I do that, how much budget are we talking about for...
1: If you do a cost-benefit analysis, it's benefits-heavy.
2: All right.
1: In fact, you can borrow from Land Bank and DBP. Some of our projects, the whole government project, they borrow from Land Bank and DBP.
2: Mm.
1: If you do a cost-benefit analysis.
0: But will it cost too much, architect, for like one basketball court?
1: Not much. Uh-huh. Not that much.
0: I'm asking because small towns, you know.
2: Barangays.
0: Although yung mga small towns, hindi naman binabaha yun most.
1: Dapat every barangay should have rainwater harvesting.
0: Dito sa barangay.
1: Evacuation center.
2: There's a suggestion before to put one underneath USD. Do you agree with that?
1: Yes. I'm also Tomasian, but they did not agree, the Dominicans.
2: Oo nga, eh.
1: And UST, since we're students, get flooded.
2: Mm-mm.
1: In fact, there are technologies like walls to prevent the flood. Mm-mm. Automatically, they just go up.
0: What is the resistance, sir? Where is it coming from? Bakit ayaw po nila?
1: I don't know the reason. Maybe...
0: budget? Or
1: maybe they feel like you have to close the football field.
2: Disruption during
1: the excavation. Yeah. Disruption.
0: Yes.
1: Okay. Maybe I should talk to them.
0: Yeah. kasi yun yung parang nakikita ko na easiest way ngayon, no?
1: Yeah,
0: na
1: for Sampaloc.
0: Can be implemented right away by the mayors, by the city.
1: Maybe everything.
2: Has one,
1: like I talked to the mayor of Manila.
2: Mm-hmm.
1: Yung golf course.
2: Yun.
1: Kasi during this Spanish time, it was a moat.
2: Yes, yung around Intramuros Falls.
1: Yeah, just to be a moat, ginawang golf course.
2: You should dig it up again.
1: Yeah.
2: Complete with crocodiles nga eh.
1: Kasi yung golf course, konti lang ang beneficiaries eh.
2: Yes. Oo nga.
0: Pero will it be enough?
2: Saka ang tapaw sa tubig eh.
0: Gano'ng kadaming water lang yung mai-impound sa isang basketball court, for example? Will that be enough for
1: at least one barangay? At least the neighborhood or the barangay.
2: Mm. Or the barangay at least per ano per barangay. Actually, makakailan ka because in one barangay, usually there are about two or three.
1: If we have a network,
2: yes,
1: of rainwater harvesting,
0: even in open spaces.
1: Mm-hmm.
2: So you talked about Laguna Dibay earlier on. Ano yung role ng Laguna Dibay sa ano sa flood system natin,
1: you
2: sa
1: know,
2: water drainages?
1: Ang dami na namin recommendations na. Dredge Laguna Lake, also pedestrian path, promenade and bicycle lanes, Laguna Lake, I think 220 kilometers, then 27 kilometers Pasig River, then 190 kilometers Manila Bayfront, interconnected.
2: So they all go to to Laguna Dibay?
1: Yung ano, when there are high tide, they go Laguna Lake. When low tide, Laguna Lake goes to Manila Bay.
2: Yun.
1: Kaya sa more progressive cities like Amsterdam, they have floodgates.
2: Yes.
1: So kung if the sea level is high, floodgates, it doesn't go to the city.
0: Baka dito in-attempt namang gawin, kaya lang nga substandard.
2: The original plannings kasi historically, okay naman eh. Kasi like if you look at Tayabas, the American colonial government did. In fact, the oldest waterway systems, sa La Mesa Dam and in Quezon City, we're still using them.
1: Yeah.
2: But he's right, kasi because they were built in the early part of the 20th century, maliit na siya compared to
1: even
2: our needs.
1: Even the 60s, yung Balara filters, big swimming pool.
2: Right, di ba?
1: Yeah, maybe you were not born yet.
2: Big swimming pools, Balara. Kasi there's several, di ba? Sa Balara, you can still see.
1: It was a big swimming pool.
0: Do you think, architect, that in the Philippines, we have so many plans? No? In fact, master plans. ano po sa tingin nyo yung isa sa mga magandang plano na namatay? Sayang, you were talking a lot earlier.
1: Yeah.
0: Uh-oh.
1: In fact, we are so motivated when we do projects in the provinces.
0: Mm-mm.
1: Because the way we plan, even within cities, polycentric, many centers. That's what we did in Dubai also.
0: Mm-hmm.
1: And because it's Metro Manila centric. So when we're doing projects in Ilocos, Davao, Iloilo, Cebu, Batangas, they can help in decongesting Metro Manila. We have been monocentric. Monocentric. So it should be polycentric, even within the cities. Yes. Polycentric, many centers, not monocentric. Kasi under the Spanish colonial, one center, the town plaza, the church, and the town hall, city hall. Surrounded by ilustrados and principalia, and then
0: kaya rin crowded
2: because of the earlier colonial
1: town planning is

0: then yes, intramuros for the Ilustrados Principalia, intramuros inside the wall, extramuros for the Indios, the natives and the Sangais.
1: The Hampas Lupa.
0: and sometimes, if you look at the gated communities, parang ganun pa rin.
1: And before, for the Chinese, the Parians are outside
0: of
1: the
0: outside.
1: Wall.
0: Yeah.
1: But originally, there was one inside, but later on, palayo na sila ng palayo until umabot ng Binondo.
2: So your thoughts that the government is now trying to come up with a law that would shield long-term projects from administration when administration changes. So, but before you answer that, we need to pause for a break and then we'll come back later. Don't go away.
0: I think that should be the goal.

And this Pokes is back, still with architect June Palafox. But before we answer our hanging question, we'll acknowledge our viewers' comments and questions. Comment from Carl X. Crespo. Sayang ang

0: A lot of people online are asking. Ay, may hanging question pa pala. Oo, sorry. Ma,
1: Meron tayong hanging question kanina. Pero yung revisiting the architect, what do you think?
2: Revisiting
1: the terms of office to extend. Kasi you were talking about the 15-year plan.
2: The continuity. In fact, our advocacy at Palo Fox, 2050, Philippines is a first world country, first world economy.
0: Okay.
2: Provided we address challenges like corruption towards good governance, criminality towards better peace and order, climate change, protect and enhance the environment, inequality, poverty alleviation, job creation, infrastructure, better infrastructure, the other one, foreign investments. We need foreign investment. I hope nobody will be angry with me. Number 7 is incompetence.
1: Yun naman talaga, bakit naman magagalit? Talaga yun ang kailangan.
2: Crisis and forces. And we can be first world by 2050, maybe even before that.
1: And talagang medyo close to impossible.
2: In fact, our next book is probably Postcards from the Future.
0: Yun.
2: So we take pictures of uglification of our country, uglification of our cities.
1: Dapat may ganun talagang visualization.
2: We'll come out with architectural perspectives, urban design perspectives, hoping somebody in the future will implement it. Postcards in the future.
0: Yeah.
2: Or from the future.
1: Can we do that during the campaigns, no? Before the election?
0: We have to remind people. Yeah, we have to remind them. Ng conversation.
1: Maybe we can that's a good one.
2: Even some of our plans at local government, priority areas for development, we put in postcards from the future. The future. Okay.
0: So a lot of people online are asking why experts like you are not more deeply involved in major government projects. Are you asked?
2: If I may say this, hindi kami naglalagay.
0: That might be it.
2: Not all, but sometimes we bid for a project, we are 15 million pesos lower, they give it to maybe less qualified firm or people.
1: Unfortunately, it's still corruption.
2: Corruption talaga.
1: Yeah, walang bidding-biddingan lang talaga.
2: In fact, I ask, how come wala masyadong, they're not for pork barrel, for prevention? I was told, Pala Fox, you were not born yesterday. State of calamity, wala nang bidding-bidding. Consultants, contractors, suppliers. So, bonanza of corruption talaga.
1: So let's go back to our hanging question earlier. Your thoughts that the government is now trying to come up with that law that would shield long-term projects. I think more or less you've answered this already, about that. But what are your thoughts again about that?
2: Yeah, there are good LGUs like Batangas City, Vigan, even in fact Metro Davao. Like Metro Manila is 17 political wheels.
0: Okay.
2: So we have a professor in UP. In metropolitan governance and planning, from Boston, Manila should have a governor. Jakarta had a governor who became president, Widodo Duyata. And he told me, I spoke to him twice, he ran for politics because he was furniture maker, victim of corruption in Jakarta. So he ran for office.
0: Inspiration. May impetus. What's the core idea behind the proposed master plan for, is it just Panawe or the rice terraces of the Philippine Cordilleras, which you and the president have really recently been in discussion?
2: I wrote to him, J.M.N. Carson for the Cordilleras, and he responded. In less than a week, he called us and our concern for the Cordilleras. In fact, it's the next program, Cordilleras Panawe. It was to be 40,000 hectares.
0: Yes.
2: Now it's only 25,000 hectares.
0: Yes.
2: And it needs assistance from the government and maybe even international agencies. We just made a proposal. What should be done?
0: Yes.
2: No contract yet, no budget, and so on. Even the Governor Jerry of Ifugao and a European from Poland, he came to our office. His name is Maciej.
0: Okay.
2: And he was so concerned. He's a tourist.

0: he wrote a book about the Banaue rice terraces, and he said 90,000 tourists going to Banaue rice terraces, mostly Europeans.
1: What yes. exactly do you plan to do with the rice terraces?
0: It will be a master plan respecting the environment, mm-hmm. culture, and heritage of the...
1: You will develop the Banaue
0: Yeah, we plan it. Somebody mm-hmm. will develop them. Mm-hmm. Heritage, culture, mm-hmm. Tourism. Mm-hmm. Because how to make it sustainable, probably the head will be tourism.
2: Yes.
0: And mm-hmm. with DNR also, they were in the meeting, mm-hmm. the DNR secretary and tourism undersecretary.
1: So, parang master plan, yeah. development master yeah. plan.
0: In terms of the president, despite his busy schedule, he accommodated us and listened.
2: There are specific problems with the rice terraces. For example, yun nga, hindi nako-coordinate yung government projects such as DPWH. In one instance, and I was aware of this because I was commissioner, so that the road cut some of the irrigation lines, which led to the diminishing yeah. of many of the, yeah. the mountain sides. So many of the terraces mm-hmm. were there.
1: Interagency.
2: Oh, kasi pag dinaanan mo ng kalye, the terraces rely on the cascading system, yeah. diba, ng water. So they were trying to balance.
0: They damaged the roads.
2: Tourism.
0: You know, in Dubai, I was chairing interagency services infrastructure meetings.
2: Yeah, right.
0: Before they cut the road, the different utilities should cut it at the same time.
2: Okay.
0: And in Dubai, your excavated material is no longer good material. And here, they put it back. In Dubai, you get good material to put it back. It should be sabay-sabay, not one at a time. So power, telephone, drainage, they cut the road at the same time. So everybody give a no objection certificate. If they put that, they cannot cut it again.
1: Mm,
0: it's
1: no
0: really
1: objection.
0: Coordination.
1: No objection certificate.
0: No objection certificate. Yeah. I was not the community chair, but I've been chairing those meetings.
2: Okay.
0: Yeah.
1: So do you think our procurement and project systems are too focused also on the lowest cost and fast completion? You were talking about bidding earlier.
0: Yeah. You know, in Dubai, bidding again, we don't get the lowest. We get the average.
2: Because
0: you get the lowest, you might spend time more project management, quality control. If you get the highest, ano naman, parang way off the bid. Yes. We get the middle. Yeah. And we negotiate with the one in the middle.
1: Yeah. May mga terms of references naman kasi, di ba? Yeah. When you bid it out. Yeah.
2: Comment from one of our viewers, Shen Flores says, do you think it's still possible to realize our country's plans from 50 years ago? 50 years.
1: A lot has happened
0: already. 1976, when I was working in the Metropolitan Manila.
2: Kaya pa ba? Does it need major adjustment?
0: I think we're looking now at 2050.
2: Okay.
0: Because every time we're talking now, we cannot solve the problem. We'll just alleviate the situation. Flooding, traffic, the garbage, lack of decent housing, preparedness for disasters. Because we did not implement them for 50 years. So, 2050, I think, that's why I'm writing books already. Like, we have a book, I got a Best Author Award, sold out.
1: Do we have a plan for the 2050?
0: We're doing it. Not for government. And ano namin? I call it patriotic architecture.
2: Bayan muna.
0: Towards Resilient Cities Community got sold out, and I got a Best Author Award.
2: Nice.
1: So hindi na talaga applicable yung 50 years ago. We have to
0: update it. Different population, market condition.
2: We're now at the portion of our program where we ask tough questions. So, medyo ratlat to, sir, ha? The Pasig River Flood Control has worked and it was implemented by JICA. Do you think foreign groups should handle all our flood control projects?
0: I've given 3,500 drawings for Pasig River.
2: Okay.
0: From the time of Ming Ramos. It's still to be implemented.
2: Okay.
0: Yeah. I gave it to the government.
2: So it's in there somewhere.
0: Yeah, 3,500 drawings.
1: 3 tons. Okay, so which for you is more dangerous? Too much

0: politics or government corruption? I think both, pero...
1: Both.
2: We
1: should address talaga.
0: Bakit po?
1: Like, the ghost projects in flood control.
2: Mm. Oh,
1: yeah. So it's really, you cannot imagine it.
0: Yeah.
1: And like corruption kills. How many people will drown?
2: Yeah.
1: Yeah. They could have dredged the rivers, the rainwater harvesting, and so on.
2: Yeah. Less loss of livelihoods, loss of their homes, yeah. Displacement.
1: Yung mga nasa buko, it's 90% less expensive to address the hazards before they become disasters. Aside from saving human lives, buildings, infrastructure, and agriculture. It's in my book.
0: I can't wait to see the patriotic architecture. So may pag-asa pa tayo.
1: We're doing that. Palafox.
2: I'm
0: excited to see that. Yeah.
1: Postcards from the future.
0: And I like that. That's my takeaway, key takeaway today.
2: Yeah. Where can we get your books?
1: Are
2: your books available in bookstores?
1: We've done 3 books also. All right, out. The last one is Towards Resilient Cities. The one we're doing now, the Philippines 2050, well into 2100, a first world country, a first world economy.
2: Where it's available?
0: All is in National Bookstore. You can find it.
1: Hindi ba yung postcards in 2050. Mm-hmm. In my speaking engagement, I say that. Even my speaking engagement abroad.
2: Okay.
1: Because it can be done. Address of challenges. The Philippines is 400 times the size of Singapore. Originally, Singapore is the size of Guimaras Island. Due to reclamation, there are now 73,000 hectares. It's 350 times the size of Hong Kong, 8 times Taiwan, 3 times South Korea. We have so much land resources, excluding our water resources pa. So it can be done.
2: Okay.
0: Yeah, very relevant yung mga discussion natin, especially with the flood that has been going on. So we really want to thank you so much for your thoughts, Architect Palafox, for joining us, and feel better, sir.
1: Yeah.
2: So ulitin, sir.
1: Yeah. Okay. Thank you for the opportunity to share. With this conversation, you might be saving more human lives.
2: Thank you. We will keep that in mind. A country cannot build a better future if it keeps fixing the same problems one election cycle at a time.
0: The real test of leadership is not what we build today, but whether what we build today can still serve the next generation. Again, I'm former spokesperson Relly Fajardo.
2: And I'm former Press Secretary Trixie Cruz Angeles.
0: And we are the Spokes.

0: getting the recognition, yes, there's a, I will not lie, there's an added pressure now. You want to upgrade and you want to get that award again.
1: I'm super, super happy. And of course, bringing home this crown for the Philippines for after 13 long years, it's like I'm giving hope, you know?
2: There are good days. There are auspicious days.
3: Yes.
2: No? But so don't trap yourself then na parang tigi lahat. Yeah. Be practical. Absolutely. Hope for the best. Kasi if you're gonna stop it, I know, you're gonna waste that opportunity.
3: Short-term goal tayo, which is why we brought in the backhoes, the mobile water pumping stations. Yung long-term solution is science-based urban planning and discipline. Yung leadership should be shown by way of programs that people will really follow.
4: We honor the people who fought to lay the foundation of the future we know today. National Heroes Day, Billionario News Channel.

0: 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The stories that connect Filipinos across the globe. Ako si Jenny Espinosa at ito ang Agenda North America.
1: Coming up on Agenda North America, Meta under fire, a landmark multi-state case over the impact of social media on children. And PhilAm California Attorney General Rob Bonta is at the forefront of the fight. Plus a big bet on the Philippines' tech future. Why PhilAm tech leaders say Pat Silica could help turn brain drain into brain gain. And remembering Dolly Parton, a PhilAm mom and a PhilAm country singer share how the Queen of Country touched their lives through her music, her generosity, and a legacy that went far beyond the stage. Those stories and more, dito lang sa Agenda North America.
0: We begin with a landmark case against Meta and a major victory in the fight to protect children online. Sa forefront ng laban na ito, California's PhilAm Attorney General Rob Bonta. Here's our top story.
1: Isang landmark settlement that could reshape how social media giants protect children online. Meta has agreed to pay up to $18 billion and make sweeping changes to Facebook and Instagram, ending one of the biggest legal tests yet of social media's impact on young people. The case centered on claims that Meta deliberately designed its platforms to keep children hooked, contributing to mental health harms while misleading parents and the public about their safety. Meta has denied wrongdoing. Ang Filipino-American Attorney General ng California na si Rob Bonta ang namuno sa coalition of 33 attorneys general in suing Meta in 2023.
2: I am pleased to announce that our multi-state bipartisan coalition has reached a proposed settlement with Meta.
1: Sa ilalim ng settlement, malaking pagbabago ang ipapatupad ng Meta, particularly for teenagers. For the next 10 years, teenagers will be limited to 2 hours a day on Facebook and Instagram.

0: Mula midnight hanggang 6 in the morning, blocked ang access unless a parent gives permission. Meta will also strengthen protections to prevent children from accessing age-restricted content.
1: We believe the proposed settlement filed today addresses some of the concerns at the core of our lawsuit and that it will force transformative changes necessary to protect our children. And importantly, these changes will be made within months, no more waiting.
0: At bilyon-bilyong dolyar din ang babayaran ng Meta. California alone could receive between $1.5 and $2.1 billion. The money is earmarked for efforts to prevent or address mental health and other harms to young Californians associated with social media use. But behind the billions of dollars and new restrictions are families who say they have already paid an unimaginable price. Victoria Hinks lost her 16-year-old daughter Alexandra to suicide. Aynkay Hinks, her daughter had become consumed by social media and was exposed to harmful content on Instagram. Para sa kanya, the settlement is a step toward accountability.
2: No amount of money is ever going to bring my beautiful daughter back. I miss her every day.
0: Aynkay Bonta, California's fight does not end with Meta. His office is also pursuing litigation against TikTok and other efforts to protect children online. Meanwhile, New York is drawing the line on immigration enforcement. Local police can no longer assist ICE in civil immigration operations. Sa ilalim ng bagong state law, locally funded police cannot be used to support ICE operations targeting people solely over civil immigration matters. Pero nilinaw ni Governor Kathy Hochul, local law enforcement can still work with federal authorities when an actual crime is involved.
3: Local police will assist ICE only if a real crime has been committed. But on civil immigration matters, ICE is on their own.
0: In other news, the Philippines is making a big bet on its tech future through PacSilica. At para sa ilang PhilAm tech leaders, this could be a game changer, but only if the Philippines gets it right. For decades, the Philippines has supplied the world with engineers and tech talent. Pero marami sa kanila, kailang umalis ng bansa to work at the forefront of technology. President Ferdinand Marcos Jr. is betting on PacSilica, a U.S.-led initiative aimed at building a more secure global supply chain for artificial intelligence, semiconductors, and other critical technologies. At the center of the Philippine plan, a proposed 1,600-hectare high-tech industrial hub in New Clark City.
4: The PacSilica Industrial Hub will create an ecosystem that will have AI at its core. It will bring quality jobs to our people, accelerate our industrial competitiveness, and revitalize our economy.
0: At para sa ilang Filipino-American tech founders and leaders, it could be the opening the Philippines has been waiting for.
5: It signals Philippines wants to be where the breakthroughs are born, not just outsourced too, that puts PH on every Valley shortlist.
0: Pero para kay Gular, vision alone is not enough. He says Silicon Valley will be looking for the infrastructure, regulatory certainty, and tech talent to back it up.
5: If it delivers, you don't just stop the brain drain, you create brain gain.
0: Para kay Maria Banatao, that possibility is also personal. Her late husband, PhilAm tech pioneer Dado Banatao, spent years pushing for the Philippines to move beyond back-end semiconductor work and into chip design.
6: It was Dado's dream. I mean, he was dreaming about that, to have real design capabilities in the Philippines.
0: Pero sabi ni Banatao, investment must also go into education and semiconductor training, so companies have the Filipino engineers they need.
6: And the only way that we can really establish companies there is to have people that they can hire. And that's why Silicon Valley is successful, is because we have, you know, Stanford, you have Berkeley, you have Santa Clara right in the neighborhood.
0: For AI Factify founder Ron Echwal, who built his AI platform to fight misinformation, public understanding is key.
7: When people do not understand PacSilica, the information gap gets filled with speculation.
8: Etchwell said.

0: As concerns about water, energy, the environment, and national interests are legitimate, but they must be met with facts.
1: Government should answer them clearly, repeatedly, and with evidence. You cannot ask Filipinos to support something they do not understand.
0: For these PhilamTech leaders, PAC-Silica's promise will depend on execution, education, and trust. At kung magtatagumpay, they hope it can turn brain drain into brain gain, giving Filipino innovators more reasons to build the future at home.
2: Sa pagbabalik ng Agenda North America, your voice, your vote. Even from thousands of miles away, how the COMELEC is reaching out to kababayans in the U.S. to get them ready to register and vote for the 2028 presidential elections.

0: You're watching Agenda North America. As Filipinos look ahead to the 2028 presidential election, COMELEC is reaching out to Kababayans in the U.S., encouraging more to register and vote. Cheryl Pigsho hatid ng balitang ito.
1: The Philippine Commission on Elections is ramping up its campaign to get more Filipinos abroad registered for overseas voting, lalo na't papalapit na ang 2028 Philippine presidential elections.
2: But if only we can register more, mas malaki pa yung mga Filipino-Americans na nandito or Filipinos na working here in America na makaparticipate sa ating elections.
1: More than 1.2 million overseas Filipinos registered to vote in 2025 midterm elections. Pero dito sa Texas, the numbers are troubling. Of the 9,199 registered overseas voters in the 2025 midterms, only 313 actually cast their ballots, a turnout of just 3.4%.
3: Kaya naman puspusan ang mga pangangampanya ng COMELEC para mag-register at bumoto ang mga Pilipino dito.
1: Para kay Roger Calimag, registering to vote is his way of staying connected to his homeland.
4: At the same time, exercise my right to vote while living and working in the United States.
1: Registration must still be done in person because election officials need to collect biometric information, including fingerprints. Filipino citizens and dual citizens who will be at least 18 by election day in 2028 are eligible. Matapos mag-register, they can vote online.
5: Ballots will not be mailed to your address anymore. You can now vote directly from your computer or cell phone. However, you must register first with Philippine Consulate General in Houston.
1: Naging madali ang proseso ng pagrehistro para kay Jeremy Jimenez Pacho, na bagong hire na teacher sa Amerika.
6: My experience registering as an overseas voter was very easy and convenient. The COMELEC staff were very helpful and we were given a talk about online voting and how safe and secure online voting is.
1: Registration for the 2028 elections is open until September 30, 2027. Kailangan lang magdala ng Philippine passport, or for dual citizens without one, their identification certificate.
7: As a democratic country, there's no better way for you to express your love for country than to be able to participate in elections and to be able to choose our leaders every time that opportunity comes.
1: Para sa Agenda North America, Cheryl Pigsho, Billionario News Channel, Houston, Texas.
0: Now to Northern Nevada, where a massive wildfire forced families to flee their homes. Kasama sa mga apektado, mga kababayan natin sa Reno, kung saan buhay ang bayanihan spirit sa gitna ng kalamidad. Len Almadin Thornhill with a story.
8: Thousands of people have been forced from their homes as the Hawk Fire burns across Northern Nevada. At the height of the fire, roughly 90,000 people were forced to evacuate. Kasama sa mga apektado, mga Pinoy na naninirahan sa Reno. At kahit sa gitna ng kalamidad, buhay ang bayanihan spirit para sa mga kababayan dito. May Liuk helps run group homes for seniors in the Reno area. She told Agenda North America that she and her team had to evacuate 21 vulnerable residents from 4 different homes, moving from location to the next to keep everyone safe. Despite the danger, Liuk says they didn't panic.
9: We have had several emergency preparation, you know, practice training sessions. So we did what we had learned. And no, there was no panic because we didn't want our residents to feel that they were somehow in danger.
8: All 21 residents were kept safe and have since returned to their homes. Pero para sa ilang Filipino community members sa Reno, the fire has brought fear and uncertainty. Janice Connolly is a representative of FAAN, the Filipino-American Alliance of Nevada. FAAN has been using its platform to share official updates and resources with Kababayans, including information on where to evacuate.
10: So we know this has been a very difficult and uncertain time for families here in Reno, Nevada, and especially in the affected areas in the Northern Valleys. You know, having to leave your home or even wondering, like, are we going to be safe? Where are we going to be? What are we going to do?
8: And for Connolly, the Hawk Fire also brings back a painful memory.
10: So it's a little bit scary. And personally, 14 years ago, being like a survivor of fire because the place that I used to live in the Philippines was bursted into flames. But just seeing this thick smoke of fire brings back those memories, and it's a little bit traumatizing.
8: Kaya ngayon, she's using that experience to help other families prepare, sharing official information and urging people to take evacuation orders seriously. Firefighters have been making progress against the Hawk Fire, but crews continue working toward full containment.
11: Officials say the fire was human-caused, pero iniimbestigahan pa nila kung paano ito nagsimula. At para sa mga kababayan natin sa Reno, the priority now is on keeping families informed, prepared, and safe. Para sa Agenda North America, Len Amatin Thornhill, Bilyonario News Channel.
0: From lumpia to lechon kawali, Filipino food has found a new home at the happiest place on earth. Filipina chef Barb Batiste just made history by bringing the first permanent Filipino eatery to downtown Disney. Steve Angeles, nagbabalita.
12: For nearly a decade, Chef Barb Batiste has become the Filipino food queen in the west side of Los Angeles, serving classic Pinoy favorites at both her Big Boy restaurant and B Sweet dessert shop. Patok na patok ang kanyang mga putahe sa mainstream America. At matatagpuan siya sa Dodger Stadium concessions while also catering for professional sports teams. At ngayon, Chef Barb made history by having the first permanent Filipino eatery at downtown Disneyland in Anaheim, California.
13: It's been 2 years in the making, making over to downtown Disney. I was approached by them to do the Big Boy Lumpia Company cart. So I am so excited to be serving people 6 different types of lumpia.
12: It's tough for any business to get into any of the Disney resorts, with the parks heavily vetting the company's finances, branding, and operational practices. Chef Barb proved to have the magic. At ayon sa kanya, ang kanyang yumaong mga magulang ang kanyang inspirasyon.
13: I'm not anyone special. I'm a mom, I'm a wife, and now I'm a grandma. And and I have been the owner of this place for 9 years, and it's been all about my mom and dad. Big Boy is my dad's nickname. His name was Angel, and he's up in heaven with my mom, and these are all her recipes.
12: Bago pa man na launch ang Big Boy Lumpia Company sa Disneyland, Chef Barb's cousin, Philippine Consul General Adel Cruz, held a celebration. During his 2 terms as Los Angeles Consul General, he's been emphasizing the promotion of Filipino food.
14: Well, we've been helping promote Filipino-American heritage and culture here in Los Angeles. I'm really happy to be back here again. It's my second term, and we are just blown away because Chef Barb, my cousin, has been in the industry for more than a decade.
12: Maraming suki ang Big Boy at B-Suite sa Phil-Am community.
15: I can't put a specific one, but maybe top three? Top three would be the lumpia, the chicken, and the lechon kawali.
16: For them to be invited and to have a permanent spot at Disneyland is going to be so special, because a lot of people, when we go in, there's the festivals, there's the food carts that happen during the food festivals, and it's temporary.

0: temporary. It's only like a month or two, but now there's going to be a permanent Filipino spot that's going to be in downtown Disney.
1: Pantown, the ballpark, now Disneyland. 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
2: 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At sa tulong ng unique Lumpia making machine na ito, the Filipino favorite is now winning over hungry Disney visitors this weekend. They rolled out the red carpet for the official grand opening. Para sa Agenda North America, Steve Angeles, Billion Audio News Channel, Los Angeles.
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5: 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We went beyond and set all the Philippine newsroom's agenda by bravely breaking the stories ahead before anyone else does.
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0: na tennis sensation na si Alex Ayala. Exhibition match pa lang, ramdam na ang excitement ahead of her US Open campaign.
1: Dumagundong ang cheers sa Arthur Ashe Stadium as Ayala took the court against American Iva Jovic in the Stars of the Open exhibition match. Jovic won the single set match 6-3, pero para kay Ayala, extra special ang paglalaro for the first time sa pinakamalaking tennis stadium sa mundo.
2: It's extra special being on this court in New York. I remember when I played the juniors here, I was thinking, when am I gonna get to play on this court? And this is my first time like Iva, and there's no one I'd rather share the court with.
1: At si Jovic, may patagalog pa para sa kaibigang si Ayala.
3: Alex, ang galing mo.
1: At panalo man o talo, todo suporta ang mga kababayan. The exhibition match served as a warm-up ahead of Ayala's campaign in the U.S. Open women's singles.
4: Let's go, Alex! Let's go! Let's go, Alex! Let's go!
0: Filipino cinema is set to mark another milestone in Hollywood.
5: The Manila International Film Festival returns September 3 to 6 with film screenings, Filipino stars, and a glamorous closing night gala. At isa sa mga pinakahihintay, a milestone moment for Lea Salonga. The Tony Award-winning Filipina icon will be honored at the MIFF Gala just one day after making history as the first Filipino to receive a star on the Hollywood Walk of Fame. Gustong makisali sa selebrasyon? Tickets for the film screenings and closing night gala are available online. This September, Filipino cinema doesn't just come to Hollywood, it takes center stage.
0: And now, remembering Dolly Parton, our very own Manny the Movie Guy has interviewed the country music legend through the years and shares this personal tribute.
6: My name is Brian Seaver, son of Cassie Parton.
7: The news hit me like a gut punch I never saw coming.
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8: This was kind of my goodbye song.
7: Legendary Dolly Parton ay pumanaw na, leaving behind a legacy as bright as the rhinestones on her iconic outfits.
8: That's Manny.
9: I wasn't letting you go.
7: Over the years, I was blessed to sit down with Dolly, and every single time, ang kanyang spirit was pure warmth and light. I remember talking to her about Joyful Noise, asking why she took the role, and in true Dolly fashion, she chuckled nang sabihin niya sa akin.
8: I had been praying for a good movie, but it was just so perfect. It was about all the things I believe in. I could have all my hair and my nails and my heels. It was a God glow all the way.
7: A God glow. Yon si Dolly, grounded, hilarious, and guided by a deeply faithful heart. Nang kausapin ko siya for Christmas on the Square, she opened up about her life's mission, telling me,
8: "Thing, I always pray for God to lead me and guide me in all my ways, and, you know, to help me be where I'm supposed to be at the right time. Lift people up out of some of the dark days that we've had and really kind of inspire them and make their hearts happy."
7: Always trying to make hearts happy. Binigyan niya tayo ng Jolene, 9 to 5, I Will Always Love You. Binigyan rin tayo ng laughter, faith, glitter, and more kindness than one person should be able to carry. She made the world feel a little softer, a little brighter, a little more like home.
10: Me, I'll be just fine.
7: Maraming salamat, Miss Dolly, for every song, every smile, and every time you made us feel like we mattered. Sinabi mo sa akin noon, you'd continue to light the light. So tonight, the whole world is lighting one for you. You will always be loved. Para sa Billionaire News Channel, Manny the Movie Guy, Hollywood.
8: Thank you.
0: Dolly Parton's legacy went beyond music. At para sa ilang films at Tennessee, it was her generosity and authenticity which made her an icon. Albert Bataclan, hatid ang balitang ito.

0: Para sa milyong-milyong tagahanga, Dolly Parton was a global superstar whose professional career spanned 70 years. 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
1: I don't know how I'm gonna tell my daughter that Dolly Parton passed away. 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
0: Ang emosyonal na social media post na ito mula sa isang Phil-Am mother captured the heartbreak felt across the world. Isa ang kanyang anak sa mahigit na 200 million children na nakatanggap ng libreng monthly books mula sa Imagination Library ni Parton sa nakalipas na 30 taon. 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Her generosity extended far beyond the stage, providing scholarships and lifeline grants sa mga taong nangangailangan.
2: If people can be just like Dolly, you are willing to give yourself the value of giving to other people, it would be a better place.
3: Money and success does matter, as we all know. But family and friends, the people around you every day matters more than those things.
0: Itong sense of belongingness at pagmamahal ay ramdam din mismo sa puso ng Music City. 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
4: I actually recorded one of my first songs, Front Row Seat, inside one of the first homes she lived in when she came to Nashville. Like, I feel like we lost our queen.
5: Hopefully I can do some good.
0: Sa buong karera ni Dolly, pinalabas niyang mali ang kanyang mga kritiko. She proved that unwavering authenticity at matinding business acumen can rewrite the rules of show business na nagbibigay inspirasyon maging sa mga Pinoy na gustong magtagumpay.
4: Filipinos and country music, really, when you think about it, it makes so much sense. The songs, it's all about the songs. The song and the lyric here, it's so special and so sacred.
0: Malayong malayo sa imperyo ng rhinestones at glamour na kanyang itinatag nung siya'y nabubuhay, ang kanyang libing ayon sa kanyang pamilya will be small and private, ang paghahatid sa kanyang huling hantungan sa Tennessee para makasama niya muli ang kanyang kabiyak. Para sa Agenda North America, Albert Bataclan, Illinois News Channel, Los Angeles.
6: And that's it for us here in Agenda North America. Ako po si Henny Espinosa. Maraming salamat at hanggang sa muli.

that's seen all the epic games and wild challenges. We are now in Sabitang Laya, and this is one of the more popular beaches here in Camarines Sur. And this is known for the expansive twin beaches. We're on one side right now, and I'm going to cross to the other side. And there you go, the other side. This is the other side of the beach. And quite honestly, I get why they say it's twin beaches. It's exactly identical, and I can't choose which one I like better. This is a good place. Honestly, this place didn't even give me that challenge vibe. It's just way too picturesque. I can't imagine this being their top pick for intense games.

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1: 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I'm Dr. Ryan Buendia.
0: And I'm Pierre Pastor. Welcome to the Billionaire News Channel, your trusted source for the latest breakthroughs in health. 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
2: Wellness is Wealth.
0: Today, we're talking about two eye conditions that shape how we see the world, myopia or nearsightedness. 40% of the population in the Philippines suffers from myopia, and age-related macular degeneration or AMD. In the Philippines, an estimated of 7 to 20% of adults aged 40 to 80 is affected by AMD. This is driven by the country's growing older population. And as we celebrate Sight Saving Month, there's no better time to shine a light on our eye health. Today, we're unpacking how these two conditions happen, now how severe myopia can actually impact macular health, and what steps can we take right now to safeguard our sight. Let's dive in. Before we further discuss, let's first meet Ed San Juan, 52 years old, a banker from Manila who has nearsightedness. She's been wearing eyeglasses since grade 5. Grade 5 pa lang noon si Ed San Juan nang ma-diagnose siya na may nearsightedness.
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3: 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For 10 years. 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I mean, yung time na lumabo na siya, yung grade niya is 100. So 40 plus ako, 52 na ako ngayon. 100 pa rin.
0: Sa ngayon, nananatiling naka-eyeglasses si Eds. 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So yun po si Eds. 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Okay.
1: With us today, to make us understand myopia and AMD is Dr. Sherman Valero, an ophthalmologist and a retina specialist. He is also the current chairman of the Department of Ophthalmology of the Makati Medical Center. Good morning, Doc. Welcome to the Billionaire News Channel.
4: Good morning. It's a pleasure to be here today.
0: Okay, yun na, Doc. Diretso na tayo. What is myopia, Doc? And ano ba nangyayari dun sa eyes kapag meron tayo nitong myopia?
4: Okay. So myopia basically is nearsightedness, no? Malinaw pag malapit at malabo pag malayo, no? So this is something that is genetics, no? We're born, usually born with this, no? Barring any other conditions. kadalasan na myopia is genetic, no? It is something you're born with, no? So that will need correction with glasses, no? And but the first, the most important thing is kailangan siyang nadadiagnose na maaga.
0: Okay.
4: No, kasi, yeah.
0: Pero Doc, what happens to the eyes? Bakit siya nagka-
4: It is usually longer than, bigger or longer than normal. Kasi ang imagine nyo yung mata natin, dapat parang basketball yan, di ba? 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So, that's myopia, no? Your eyeball is longer than the refractive parang capability.
0: Dalawa na agad yan, Doc? 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
4: usually, dalawa yan. Usually, halos magka... There are rare instances na magkaiba yung grado. Mm-hmm. But for the most part, usually, halos
1: sabay.
0: Okay. 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
4: Yes, parang you're predisposed to this, no? Kung ang magulang mo, if your parents are nearsighted, if you have a strong family of nearsightedness, no? You're more likely to be born with nearsightedness. And it can progress while your eyeball is growing. It can progress. So your grade kasi stabilizes around 20, mga ganyang at adult age, no? So while hindi pa nangyayari yun, minsan tumataas pa ng tumataas yung grado.
0: Hindi siya, Doc, yung nagbabago ang shape while you grow?
4: It grows kasi lumalaki yung mata mo eh. So parang ganun din yung myopia mo. 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
0: Okay.
1: They say myopia can happen to anyone but it is commonly seen in school-age children and teenagers. Bakit po madalas sa kanila, Doc? Kailan nagsisimula na mag-develop itong myopia?
4: Well, as I've said, it is genetic. No? You are predisposed to it when you're born. No? So, doon kasi lumalabas yung mga symptoms at a very young age. Toddlers, no? Usually nakikita yan ng caretakers nila or parents nila na pag nagbabasa, ganyan, kalapit or device, masyadong malapit. Or sa TV, masyadong malapit. So, or in school-age children, they don't thrive in school kasi hindi nila mabasa yung blackboard. No? So, yun din ang napapansin ng mga teacher.
0: Okay. So, ang detection no, nung yung mga nagbabantay tsaka parents, kailangan, anong binabantayan dapat?
4: Yeah, you have to, normally kasi, a child should be able to, converse like that, can look at you, can look at devices, no, can watch their iPads kung pinatayagan yung manood, at a normal distance. Pag ganyan sila those are signs, no? And yun nga, in school, usually the school will require screening for children before they enter school para malaman kung meron silang nearsightedness. So this can be corrected even before they start school.
0: Meron ba yan per age, Doc? Ano yung nakikita mo kapag toddler pa lang, tapos pag school
4: age? In terms of symptoms. Usually kasi lumalabas yan talaga pag toddler. No? 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Minsan yung, yun, ngayon, the most common is device.
1: Yes.
4: Kasi, whether we admit it or not, binibigyan natin device yung bata. Talaga nakalapit sila. Hindi sila makano. Or TV, they have to go very close to the TV.
0: Okay. Marami nakikitang ganun. 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
4: lumalapit sila.
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4: Sila. 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Okay.
0: Pero curious ako, Doc, sa ganun, ano ba nakikita nila?
4: Malabulat, out of focus. Unless you bring it very close to you, doon lang magfo-focus.
0: So ganun sa blackboard.
4: Oo. 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So what's on the blackboard. So a lot of parang kids don't thrive in school. 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
0: Sa blackboard. 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So, oh, yun.
2: What are the causes or risk factors, Doc, of myopia?
1: Well, myopia basically is, ano yan, as I've said, it's familial. No? Mm. So if you are born to parents or a family with a strong family history of nearsightedness, mataas ang chance mo na magkaroon ng nearsightedness. In adult onset myopia, mga diabetes, mga ganyan. No? But mostly this is genetic. No? So kung pinanganak ka na to a family with very high incidence of myopia, then mataas yung chance mo magkaroon.
2: For the audience, Doc, para hindi naman matakot, what are the tests done by the ophthalmologist?
1: Usually, sinusukatan na, the first thing is screening. No? 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At a certain distance, papabasahin ka, titingnan kung gaano kaliit yung mga babasa mo. Pag hindi ka makabasa ng a certain size of letters, they will have to, what they call, refract. No? Mm-hmm. Magta-try sila ng mga lenses sa inyo to see kung lilinaw siya. So, yun, madali. It's painless. No? Mm-hmm. So, you just have to... the most important thing is to have your children screened kung may napapansin kayo. Mm-hmm.
2: Na pag mataas, Doc, ang grade ng myopia, may mga risk po ba? What are things that can happen? Ano pwedeng mangyari?
1: So, we have conditions we call high myopia. This is kung yung grade mo more than 650. No? Habang tumataas ang grade, tumataas yung mga risk for other conditions at the back of the eye. Yung retinal conditions such as retinal holes or tears na pupunit or nabubutasan yung retina at nagkakaroon ng detachment ng retina. Retina kasi yung pinaka back portion ng eye. Kumbaga sa camera, yun yung pinaka-film. 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Pag nabutas at napunit yun, it's potentially sight-threatening. So,
0: madaming ba ito, Doc?
1: Marami siya. Maraming nangyayaring ganun. And usually, we see them in highly myopic patients. Not all high myopes will have this, but most patients with retinal detachment have some form of myopia.
0: But the cause, Doc, na maging high...
1: That's just still genetics.
0: Genetics. Hindi siya yung pinabayaan mo.
1: Hindi. No? Oh. But studies have shown now that mas kumpara nung age natin, mas mataas ang rate of myopia ngayon. Kasi yung mga children din are very intense near work. No? Basa ng basa, palagi nasa computer. Oh. Hindi naglalaro sa labas. No? Right now, ophthalmologists and pediatricians are advocating that you let your children play outside under the sun because this helps slow down myopia.
0: No? All right.
1: Limit device use, limit computer or tablet use, no? Because this also worsens myopia.
0: All right. Yan, Doc. Itatanong ko din ulit yan mamaya. When we return, we will talk about another eye condition, tinatawag na age-related macular degeneration para naman sa mga nagkakaedad na. A sight-threatening condition that tends to sneak up on us as we get older. Keep it here on the Billionaire News Channel. Wellness is wealth.

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0: kang mag-stand up.
1: It's not about how many reps you do, but how well you do them. That's the philosophy behind Reformer Pilates. Joining us for our Wellness in Motion today are three fitness experts, including two visiting instructors from Hong Kong. They show us why we should consider moving more slowly and steadily.

0: Pilates is built on 6 core principles: breathing, concentration, control, centering, precision, and flow. Fitness experts Ben Bernabe explains why Pilates is more than just a workout.
1: Pilates is a system of exercises that's been around for 100 of years. And then the Pilates system uses different kinds of machines. One of them is the reformer.
0: During the First World War, while interned in England, German physical trainer Joseph Pilates adapted springs on hospital bed frames to help rehabilitate persons who were injured or bedridden. That idea evolved to what we know as reformer Pilates. Unlike other types of Pilates, the reformer features a moving carriage connected to adjustable springs that create resistance throughout every movement.
1: The machine has a lot of moving parts. Basically, the main part are the springs. The spring adds resistance to an otherwise like body weight workout. So you can work with a bigger range of resistance.
0: In reformer Pilates, quality always comes before speed. Every movement is slow, precise, and intentional. It may not look intense, but your muscles are working every second, and the results take time.
2: I think this is different from other exercises because it's very slow and it really focuses on your technique when you're doing the different stretches.
3: For me, it's really the breathing. So since reformer Pilates follows like a specific type of inhaling and exhaling, it really gives like a sense of control and calmness.
0: Fitness experts Crystal Jung and Phyllis Chong flew all the way from Hong Kong to Manila to undergo in-depth Pilates training. 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After suffering an injury, it became an important part of her recovery.
4: I got hurt on my ankles before, but then I heard that Pilates can help you find the body alignment. Now it's much better. So after like all the sessions, I can feel like my ankles are not shaking anymore.
0: Reformer Pilates builds a strong foundation, starting with hip stability and core strength. 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
6: Pero Doc, can we exercise if we have eye conditions?
7: Of course, of course.
6: Ayun, so nakakatulong siya, Doc? Or...
7: Nakakatulong siya sa overall health.
6: Overall, alright. Now, still with us is Dr. Sherman Valero, ophthalmologist and retina specialist. Now, Doc, age-related macular degeneration is an eye condition that naturally becomes more common as we grow old. Ano naman nangyayari sa mata niyan, Doc?
7: Okay, basically, age-related macular degeneration, or AMD, is normal wear and tear in the eye. It degenerates as you get older. No? So this is the most common cause of irreversible vision loss in patients age group 55 and above.
6: Okay. No?
7: Irreversible, kasi ang cataract natatanggal. Ito hindi siya... Kung late siya na-diagnose, it can cause irreversible loss of vision. No? So, ang nangyayari yan dahil sa pagtanda natin, yung retina natin, nagde-degenerate. And sometimes, you have two types, yung dry macular degeneration and the wet macular degeneration. Yung dry, yung ano siya, wear and tear lang, nasisira yung mga cells. And then yung wet macular degeneration, may mga tumutubong abnormal na blood vessels or na nagli-leak and nagbi-bleed. And that can cause scar formation and vision loss.
6: Mm-hmm. Pag may AMD, Doc, anong nakikita?
7: The most common presenting symptom of AMD is a central blind spot. No? Parang madilim sa gitna. If I'm looking at you, hindi ko makita yung mata mo, hindi ko makita yung ilong mo.
6: Dito no? Lang.
7: Oo. 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So usually, I tell my patients, check your eye one eye at a time, no? Kasi minsan pag dalawang mata, okay ka, pero pag tinakpan mo isang mata, meron ka na palang area na hindi nakikita.
8: Doon lumilitaw yung symptoms.
6: So, pag ganyan, may bilog siya or the middle part.
7: In the middle, parang nawawala or nagdi-distort. Parang nanginiwi yung mukha ko. Madilim, grayish, no? Or something is missing. No?
6: All right. So, talagang 55.
7: Well, by definition, ang cut-off is 55. Yun yung elderly, 55. No? 50, 55.
6: Okay. Now, lahat ba, Doc, dadaan dito? Or sino-sino yung medyo mas prone?
7: Age is a non-modifiable risk factor for macular degeneration. But not everyone who is over that age will get macular degeneration. This is also genetic predisposition, racial predilection. No?
6: Okay.
7: It's not as common in Asians. There's a separate type. The classic macular degeneration is more common in Caucasians. But there's also a variant na common sa Asians. No? But hindi naman lahat ng matanda magkakaroon nito. It's again, genetic. If kung magulang mo, merong ganito, mas mataas yung likelihood na magkaroon ka. And then, lifestyle also can be an issue. Smokers have a higher incidence of macular degeneration. Hypertension is also a risk factor.
6: Mm-mm.
8: How about, Doc, diabetes?
7: Diabetes is a separate issue altogether. Separate issue. No? It also causes a retina condition called diabetic retinopathy, which is also potentially blinding. So, but that's medyo magkaiba sila.
6: Pero hindi siya kunyari nagkaroon ka ng AMD, hindi ka magkakaroon ng retina.
7: Pwede ka magkaroon ng pareho, no? Pero hindi related, hindi pareho yung process niya.
6: Okay.
8: So, Doc, further discuss the two types of AMD. Who will get which kind?
7: Okay, 90% of all cases of, 80 to 90% of all cases of macular degeneration is the dry type of macular degeneration. So yun yung wear and tear lang, parang nagninipis yung mga cells. Fortunately, this only causes 10 to 15% of cases of severe vision loss. So mas moderate yung vision loss niya, mas hindi masyadong lumalabo. Minority ng patients will get, mga 10 to 15% of them will have wet macular degeneration. Yung may pagdudugo, may bleeding, may swelling. No? And this will cause 90% of all cases of severe vision loss in patients with macular degeneration. So, mas infrequent si wet, pero mas devastating ang kanyang visual results. Mas common si dry, pero hindi ganun kasama. Well, in the earlier stages, hindi ganun kasama yung kanyang visual.
6: Pero paano siya nagsastart? 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
0: wala. Walang sakit. Ulo, this is just really blurring of vision.
1: I see.
0: And by the time you get that blind spot, ibig sabihin, meron ng may dugo na doon, may swelling na doon. So, it's good to have a regular checkup para nakikita natin habang maaga pa. At baka sakaling malagyan ng lunas or preventive measures.
1: Okay. Now, aside from age, Doc, meron pa bang ibang trigger or factors na pwedeng maging cause ng nitong macular degeneration?
0: By definition, age talaga siya. Age no? Talaga. But yun nga, smoking and hypertension usually are also risk factors for this.
1: So kapag smoker ka, may tendency, masisira
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1: talaga.
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0: Even if you've quit smoking, if you have a history of smoking, mataas na risk factor din.
2: So, overall, wala talagang benefit ng
0: wala,
2: smoking.
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0: 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Like with any...
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2: Doc, what are the key diagnostic tests eye care professionals use to detect and evaluate itong AMD?
0: Mostly to screen, kailangan silipin namin. No? We usually put dilating drops, pinapatakan namin yung mata, to dilate the pupils so we can see better inside. No? And then pag nakita na namin na meron or may mga findings tayo, there are several tests that we can do. One is called an optical coherence tomography. Para siyang nagsascan ng mata to see kung may maga, may dugo, no? Or we can take photos of the eye, kukunan natin ng picture, and if needed, we do what we call an angiogram. No? We inject a dye, and then titingnan natin kung nagli-leak doon sa area na yon, and then we treat accordingly.
1: Nakakabulag siya daw?
0: Ang macular degeneration, hindi siya totally nakakabulag, pero imagine yourself, wala kang central vision. You will not be
1: so
0: able to function.
1: So, mahihilo ka rin yan, Doc? Pwede.
0: 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Even ambulating might be difficult kasi parang may nakaharang sa iyong ganyan. You can see around, but the central portion...
1: Hindi ka pwedeng gumanon.
0: Wala. Some people do it like this kasi peripheral vision na nakakita, but very poor vision.
1: Pag gumanyan, Doc, may makikita pa ako.
0: Oo, pero putol-putol. Parang may blind spots ka.
2: Nagko-compensate sila by doing that.
0: Yes, pero, pero wala ka pa rin functional vision. Yes, hirap ka talaga.
1: So hindi, it will not lead to total blindness? No.
0: Very rarely will it cause total blindness, but very poor function.
1: So, doon sa wet, Doc, na sinasabi niyo may something na nagdudugo or ano yung danger nun?
0: It can bleed and it can scar and nagiging permanent talaga yung blind spot na yun. Pagpeklat na siya.
1: Okay, ayun na nga. So ito na yung big question. Myopia and macular degeneration reversible or are they permanent conditions? And how do we treat them? You will answer them, Doc, after the short break. Keep it here on the Billionaire News Channel, Wellness as Well.

During rainy season, certain illnesses and diseases become more common. 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Avoid colds and cough. Always have an umbrella or raincoat when going out. 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Wash with clean water and soap after. Within 2 weeks of flood exposure, take note of possible symptoms, such as fever, muscle pain, or headache. If the symptoms persist, consult a doctor. 3. Avoid dengue. Cover water storages. Get rid of items that collect rainwater. 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A friendly reminder from Bilyonario News Channel.

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1: Instead of counting the years, we count the days. 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
0: Habemus Papam, mayroon ng bagong Santo Papa.
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1: 2 years of bold truth. 2 years of being first.
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1: That's the order. That's the agenda.
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6: Ayan, so proper nutrition din naman, Doc. How it can help din naman too.
5: Yes.
6: For overall wellness.
5: Yes, for overall wellness.
6: Okay. So with us is Dr. Sherman Valero, our eye doctor, chairman of the Department of Ophthalmology of the Makati Medical Center. Let's center in on treatment, Doc. It is a cure or nakokorek po ba ang myopia?
5: Well, technically, ang myopia nakokorek with glasses or contact lenses. No? Siyempre, pag may grado ka, ilalagay mo yung grado para mas makakita na mabuti. No? And then at a certain age, if the patient is already, you know, the refraction is stable na yung kanyang myopia, usually around 20s, pwede na siyang magpa-laser correction o yung LASIK na tinatawag. No? And this one alters the shape of your cornea so that your the light rays will fall exactly on the retina at mawawala yung, technically, yung myopia.
6: Paano ginagawa yun, Doc?
5: So, they parang reshape yung cornea mo. 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Clear tissue. 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

0: Alright. 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
1: Ang ano yan is usually it's designed to last forever. No? But because your cornea is a living tissue, no, iba-ibang tao, iba-ibang mag-heal. 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But what we have to point out also is that LASIK usually corrects your myopia. No? But at a certain age, at 40 years old, nagkakaroon ka na another condition called presbyopia, yung reading glasses. 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And since tinanggal na yung myopia mo, para ka ng regular normal person, at 40, mapapansin mo, gumaganyan ka na. 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So that's called presbyopia. 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
2: Inevitable pwede, siya.
0: Na hindi siya pwede ulitin, Doc. Magpapalaser ulit.
1: Pwedeng, ang inuulit is kung meron kang residual myopia. Kung ang bumalik is myopia.
2: Yung myopia. Yung myopia. Pero yung presbyopia.
1: Presbyopia, there are certain laser protocols that you can do presbyopia. Mm-hmm. It is not that standard yet. But meron naman ang gumagawa noon.
2: Okay. So, Doc, once someone receives a diagnosis of AMD, the first question would be, is there a cure and how do we manage this?
1: So again, let's separate yung dry AMD and wet AMD. Since ang pinaka-common is dry AMD, no? What we usually tell patients is we need to lifestyle modifications. If you smoke, stop smoking. If you have hypertension, control your hypertension. Age, syempre, hindi na natin magbabago yan, no? Regular follow-up para ma-monitor natin, regular checks. And then, the only thing that we can do at this point is vitamin supplementation. The only proven thing that is available here in the Philippines is, like what was mentioned earlier, high-dose ACE, zinc, and selenium. You know? May mga formulations noon for you to take. No? It doesn't cure. It slows down the progression. No? In the States and in other countries, there are other therapies that are available to slow down dry macular degeneration. Now, for wet macular degeneration, yun yung may gamot tayo. 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
1: Ang gusto natin is to catch it early. So to catch, maliit pa lang yung bilog, baka mapaliit pa natin konti, mag-lighten ng konti at hindi na lumaki. That's why early diagnosis is important because the earlier you treat it, the better your chances at retaining or even improving your vision.
0: Konting ano lang, Doc, paano mo siyang hindi, kung talagang magpo-progress na dahil tumatanda, paano hindi siya lalaki?
1: Because yung wet macular degeneration, ayun, may tumutubong abnormal na ugat na nagli-leak. 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Gusto mong isara yung gripo na yun.
0: Okay.
1: And that's what you do with injections is to close off.
2: Para mag-constrict yung...
1: Mag-close off siya. So, hindi ka na mag-bleed, hindi ka na mag-leak. No? And hopefully, the most important is it doesn't get worse. No? And two, hopefully gain some vision back.
0: Operation yan, Doc? Or ano
1: injection. Injection. It's a very quick 2-second injection. But into the eye.
0: Now, who can and who cannot have that? Meron bang mga contra?
1: So the ones who can have the injections are the ones with wet macular degeneration that are active. No?
0: Okay.
1: Meaning, meron pandugo, meron leak. No? Kasi kung peklat na, kahit anong inject natin yan,
0: hindi na.
1: Wala na.
2: Saan ma-detect yung Doc by doing the angiogram?
1: Clinical examination and then the scans to see if there's fluid and then an angiogram if needed.
0: Okay. Doc, pag matanda ka na kasi, hindi ka pumupunta sa doktor kasi parang, okay na ako. So, kailan ba dapat talaga, Doc? Or how often do we need to see a doctor?
1: Usually, again, if you're nearsighted to begin with, bata ka pa, myopia ka na, dapat every year nagpapatingin ka. Kasi nagbabago yung grado mo. Eh. It can be going up or, syempre, when you're growing, yung period of rapid growth mo, kailangan na check ka palagi para na-update yung refraction mo. Now, as for older people, usually, napapansin naman namin at 40, nagpapatingin na sila kasi nahihirapan na magbasa. So, I usually tell them, just get an annual check. Again, to check your reading glasses, is it still adequate? To look for other issues that's age-related, cataract, macular degeneration, glaucoma, or if you have diabetes, I also tell them, you need to be checked annually.
0: Okay. Doc, pag may AMD, posible kang magkatarak? lahat
1: separate ano pa rin yun. Oh. Everyone will get a cataract. Ano yan? Parang puting buhok. I always tell my patients, it's just like white hair. Some people will get it sooner, some people will get it later. Some people will get a lot, some people will get a little. So lahat, it's really just part of getting older. Mm-hmm. No? Some people, they'll say, matandang-matanda na yung lola ko, hindi pa nagkakaroon ng cataract. Meron na yun, kaya lang hindi pa siya visually significant.
0: I see.
1: Because everyone will get it. Mm-hmm. So
0: you not can related have, to AMD, iba yun.
1: Iba yun, mm-hmm. but related to age. Mm-hmm.
0: So, alright, now before we let you go, no, maraming may tanong nito. Can lifestyle modification help save the eyes?
1: Yes.
0: Definitely. Kanina, stop smoking and
1: yeah. So in terms of myopia, as we said earlier, we advocate for children playing outside, no? Maarawan kasi studies have shown that exposure to sunlight actually helps retard myopia, no? Lifestyle modifications limit gadget use, no? There are certain guidelines on how long pwedeng mag-gadget yung bata, no? For a certain age, 1 hour lang the whole day, and your pediatrician and your ophthalmologist will let you know, no?
0: Because the gadget use can progress.
1: Can actually increase your risk of progression, no? Kasi palagi ka naka-focus.
2: Yung tinasabi ni Doc kanina, yung wear and tear. Lagi naka-focus yung bata.
1: Naka-focus ka.
0: So mas madali nga sisira.
1: Nagpo-progress yung myopia niya.
0: Doc, yung sunlight, yung bang paglabas na sunlight ba?
1: Sunlight. Okay. No? So,
0: because of the vitamin D.
1: Not just vitamin D, but UV, no? It's sunlight exposure talaga. Mm-hmm, no? So we really tsaka ano rin, para to get them away from their gadgets, no? Maglaro naman sa labas.
0: No? Alright. Now, Doc, yung nasagot nyo na yung tungkol sa kalabasa at carrot. So, sabi nyo nga, kailangan high dosage. So, para ma-address yung
1: yung sa dry macular degeneration, we give vitamin supplementation na high dose A, C, and E. No? And zinc and selenium. As far as eating kalabasa and carrots, no? I always tell my patients, just get a healthy, balanced diet. 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
0: Okay. 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
1: hindi naman. It slows down the progression. It slows down the pagtaas ng grado kung you know, yung lifestyle modification. So every little bit will help.
0: Yun pa, meron pa.
2: Saka sa the earlier naman na matanggal mo yung bata sa dependency sa gadget, it would also be overall beneficial.
1: Beneficial
2: din
1: sa kanila yun.
2: May physical activities and all of the
1: social activities also, interaction. Kasi pag nasa gadget ka, wala ka rin kausap.
2: Yes, correct.
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2: Nawawala yung dependency nila dun sa gadget, diba?
0: Tapos Doc, sabi nyo nga, kailangan isuot lagi yung prescribed na salamin. 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
1: 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If you don't wear your glasses, ibig sabihin, hindi malinaw yung nakikita mo.
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1: 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So
2: is there a certain term ba na overwork yung eyes mo pag if you don't wear
1: astenopia, we call it astenopia or eye strain, no? But that's really more from using it for too long. No, parang naka-focus ka palagi na ano. So even adults get that, no?
0: There's another condition.
1: It's just really eye strain. Pagod lang yung mata. And it happens more often now in our generation, younger generation, because of the lifestyle. Lahat tayo naka-computer.
0: But that could lead to something din, Doc. Hindi naman.
1: Pagod talaga sa mata. No? So, and then dry eyes. No? Kasi palagi ka nakatitig, hindi sumasara yung mata mo. So it can also cause dryness ng mata.
0: Hindi siya magiging cause ng progression of the myopia. Hindi na.
1: In adults, hindi na. In children, yes. No? But in adults, not so much kasi formed na parang kung ano yung grado mo at 20, 21. Usually yun na yun.
0: Kung matutulog ng maaga, Doc, babawiin siya ng pagtulog ng maaga. may tutulong pa ba yan?
1: Well, overall, general rest and wellness is good. No? Mm-hmm. Kaano naman. It's, and then if it stops you from using gadgets, then that's also good, no? So, but as far

0: as you know, specific to the eye, wala naman, no. Mm-hmm. Just ano lang, good lifestyle lang talaga.
1: Okay, now isa pa for the sight saving month, yes. Po, ano po yung mga ginagawang bang ng mga, yeah, ophthalmologists?
0: So the Philippine Academy of Ophthalmology, mm-hmm, is the organization, the professional organization of ophthalmologists in the Philippines. So just actually today they had a walk for sight activity in sa Rizal, sa Luneta, mm-hmm, ano. And then we also do a lot of lay forums, lay fora for our kababayan, para alam nila kung ano yung mga common eye conditions and what to do with it. So, mm-hmm, basically yun yung ano na advocacy namin, is para mas malaman nila kung ano yung mga problema sa mata at magpatingin sila.
1: 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How do we properly remove daw, Doc, dirt from our eyes? 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
1: Alright, now. Thank you so much, Dr. Sherman, for breaking down myopia and AMD for us today. You made a real complex topic so easy to understand. Any last message po that you would like to leave to our audience?
0: Alright, siguro I just want to encourage all the all our audience to have regular checkups, no, hindi lang kapag malabong-malabo na 'yung mata, no. For children, make sure that you observe your children very well. Pag may napapansin kayo mga sintomas, patingnan niyo kagad sa eye doctor. At para sa ating mga nagkakaedad, regular checkup din po para sa lahat.
1: All right, thank you, Doc.
0: Thank you.
1: Dr. Sherman from the Makati Medical Center. Up next, more health news making waves here and around the world. Keep it here on the Billionaire News Channel. Wellness is wealth.

0: ka bang gusto mong iparating na concert sa Hacienda mo?
1: August 29, it's a Saturday sa Arte Theater at Hacienda Isabela.
0: Yeah.
1: And we have Marco Season, Nathan Randall, Kellen, Zana, and just si Megan Aguilar. It's all a Canseco concert.
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A cure seeks to end an illness, while healing is a natural recovery to make a person become whole again. For our holistic options today, we focus on the latter. Healing from an injury, condition, or illness, more often than not, comes from within. Let's explore a holistic approach that uses creativity to support both our psychological and emotional well-being.

0: psychotherapist and trauma specialist, Dr. Gina Alfonso, knows the healing journey firsthand. As a cancer survivor, she integrated expressive arts therapy into her own recovery.
1: So I actually experienced having cancer in my head, in between my nose and my ear, 2 years ago. I drew every day exactly what happened to me. So I have actually drawings of my whole journey. And having that chance to play was very helpful to me. And
0: just before she was diagnosed with nasopharyngeal cancer, she painted this.
1: I thought it was going to be a brain right before I got cancer in my head.
0: What seems like an abstract image then now appears strikingly similar to a human brain. In hindsight, Dr. Gina says her art may have expressed what she was going through without the need for words.
1: And then after this, I got sick.
0: This is the guiding principle behind the expressive arts therapy.
1: We all have the inherent capacity to create. So we have that sense of agency as individuals. We're born with it. And what happens when we are depressed or anxious or going through something in our lives is we forget that we have that capacity to create, because immersed in the issues we're going through.
0: The capacity to create something, a painting, poetry, dance, or any creative form, reminds us about play, Dr. Gina explains. Expressive arts can provide another way to heal from depression, grief, or any difficult emotion.
1: It takes us away from the stress of being focused on the problem. But have you seen conductors? You know, they're like really, you know, in their element. That's, I believe, that's such a great example.
0: It's like purging. It externalizes what is bottled up. Because when emotions are suppressed, Dr. Gina says, they can translate to a medical issue or even illness. It's not a cure-all, she adds. And it doesn't work the same way for everyone, but over time it can make a difference. Dr. Gina says she has seen its impact, especially in disaster and conflict areas, working with children and teachers. In displaced communities in the Philippines, in China and Haiti when earthquakes struck, in El Salvador where there was violence, and Uganda, border of South Sudan.
1: In other parts of the world, the expressive arts is actually already integrated into hospital wards or psychiatric wards.
0: Perhaps healing doesn't always begin in a conversation. Sometimes it can begin with the courage to create.
2: Marami tayong magagandang napag-usapan today.
3: Yes.
2: So we had clarity on the questions that we wanted to ask on the eyes.
3: Yeah.
2: Pero ikaw, Doc, how do you take care of your eyes ba?
3: As the Doc Chairman earlier mentioned, at least once a year, I have my eyes checked. No? So, kasi lalo na, we do procedures, expose ako sa radiation and all. But it's really a part of yung health na hindi naman natututukan yung sa eyes. No? Akala lang natin na lumalabo lang mata, very ordinary, but it's very important that we see our eye specialist also.
2: Alright, okay. So maraming salamat po for watching us today. Live well, live wealthy.
3: Wellness is wealth.

0: Good evening, I'm Pinky Webb.
1: Asking the right questions.
0: What can you share us about the conversation?
2: We ended into that possibility. Sige, pag-aralan natin.
0: Pwede din hong ganon, easy and or uncomfortable.
1: And getting the most honest answers.
3: What?
4: Now we have to tackle it now.
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0: There's no single recipe for success. It takes the right ingredients, a lot of heat, a few mistakes, and years of perfecting the craft.
1: It's a constant battle to get better than yesterday in our industry.
0: For Chef Josh Boutwood, the recipe has taken decades to create. From his first steps in the kitchen, to working around the world, to building his own restaurants here in the Philippines.
1: How I've turned out today is an amalgamation of multiple different experiences. That is what, how it's molded me today.
0: Every experience added another layer. Every failure, another lesson. Until it all came together.
1: I dropped. I think my head fell on my lap.
0: 2 Michelin stars.
1: And I've had this dream of having a Michelin star since I was a kid.
0: But when you finally tasted the sweetest reward, how do you keep hungering for more?

0: So I am here with Chef Josh Boutwood, chef and owner of the Philippines' first two-star Michelin restaurant, Helm, amongst his other restaurants. Chef Josh, thank you so much for spending time, man.
1: An absolute pleasure.
0: To this whole cooking scene, this journey, how did that begin for you?
1: You know, both my parents are in the hotel and restaurant industry, so I kind of grew up in this in a household that always talked about food, always talked about restaurants, and always talked about hotels. And when it's instilled into you at such a young age, it kind of goes into your backbone. And I didn't actually want to follow my parents' footsteps. I actually wanted to become an architect. But instead, you know, after that failed, I decided maybe I should give cooking a go.
2: He once dreamed of becoming an architect. Life took him in a different direction. And in the kitchen, he found a craft he could build a life around.
1: And fell in love with it from the age of 16 onwards, and that's all I know how to do now.
0: Wow. Did you actually ever study in a culinary school?
1: Not. So I enrolled into culinary school. I lasted 2 months. I was a little bit tired of learning theoretical cooking out from a book. After realizing that this wasn't for me, that I wanted to be inside a kitchen cooking with my hands burning my fingers, I decided that I will leave school and embark on a journey of apprenticeships and stages throughout the world.
2: That's all it was at first, a love for the craft and a young chef eager to learn it his own way. So he left culinary school and went straight into the real thing, the kitchen.
0: When did you kind of figure out that, hey, I'm actually good at this thing? Or because you said, you know, obviously your background with your family, your parents, was that always kind of ingrained that, hey, you were taught how to cook at a younger age?
1: I was taught how to cook at a young age. You know, both my parents had separated when we were young. And my mom always wanted us to make sure that we knew how to cook from a very young age. But going back to your first question, I don't feel like we as cooks and chefs should ever feel like, hey, we're actually good at this. It's a constant battle to get better than yesterday in our industry. And we're the same. Every service has to be better than the last.
2: But years later, something would change. Cooking would no longer just be about what he loved to do. It would be about the life he wanted to build.
1: I would say when my daughter was born, I was like, okay, life gets serious now. Now I've got to make it. Now I've got to make what I do make sense. And I kept my head down and tried to figure out how can I make this into a good life to support my growing family and be happy at the same time. And I think that's when life got very serious, when, you know, the birth of your first child.
2: Today at 39, Chef Josh Boutwood presides over an impressive culinary portfolio in Manila with restaurants including the Test Kitchen, Savage, Ember, Juniper, and Helm. But the chef he is today was forged through years of demanding kitchens, long hours, and the pressure to keep up in an industry that expects nothing less than your best.
0: What was that like for you?
1: Like, very challenging. Back, you know, this is, you know, we're talking about 2 decades plus, probably more, not gonna say. Kitchens were very different back then. They were rough, they were challenging to be in. And as a young 16-year-old, you're going into this kitchen with very seasoned veterans. You're not treated very nicely, you know, you're pushed to the brink of limits. But I also feel like that experience has actually made me who I am today. It's made me a little bit stronger, thicker skin, and I've been able to really harness all of those learnings that I've had in the past and bring it forward to today.
2: And with every

0: lesson, another piece of the chef he would become.
1: Today is the 4th year anniversary of Helm.
0: Over the years, those pieces would come from places, people, and experiences around the world.
2: Would you say the culture, the way they train you, or the technique, the ingredients?
3: I would say training in general, how the etiquette of being inside a kitchen, what not to do, what to do, you know, times are changing. The respect for ingredients, something that I really appreciated in 2009. I was in Denmark, and at that time, it was on the forefront of this new Nordic cuisine. And the energy that the culinary scene had at that point was just phenomenal. And they had so much respect for ingredients that were getting either foraged or farmed or fished. And it made me appreciate ingredients in a whole new light, seeing the versatilities of it, knowing freshness, knowing its prime ripeness and all of those little nuances.
2: Is there one restaurant or one chef that you could say maybe influence you or your style the most?
3: I wouldn't say there would be one. I think how I've turned out today is an amalgamation of multiple different experiences. You know, I've had this beautiful opportunity of growing up in multiple different cultures. And later in life, I've had the opportunity to travel to different countries as well. And taking inspiration from all of those travels and experiences, I feel that has how it's molded me today. And you'll notice, you know, when you came for our menu, you'll see that there's lots of different influences.
0: Chef Josh Boutwood grew up between worlds. Born in the UK to a Filipino father and English mother, he spent his early years moving between England, the Philippines, and Spain. Those experiences would shape his cooking and eventually bring him back to the Philippines.
3: So after 2 winters in Scandinavia, you know, our skin color is not made for minus 16 degrees. And I was like, I can't spend another winter in Scandinavia. So our daughter, one at the time, we decided, well, let's go back to Boracay and give the Philippines a shot. I grew up on the beach from a very young age. I would like my daughter to do the same. And we packed all of our belongings in suitcases and we ended up in Boracay, found a spot right on the beach, 15 seats only. And I was like, this is where we're gonna start. And I created Restaurant Alchemy, and it was the first one to do a tasting menu on the island. We kind of localized as much as we possibly could from the ocean, from the farms in Aklan.
0: 15 seats, a tasting menu, local ingredients. Chef Josh Boutwood was already cooking towards the future.
3: If I did something like that now, it would be perfect.
0: But the Philippines wasn't quite ready for it yet.
3: Doing it 15 years ago, or 16 now, it's very early.
0: And the road ahead would test just how far he could take it.
4: Honor the people who fought to lay the foundation of the future we know today. National Heroes Day, Billionario News Channel.

0: But not every idea works the first time. And for Chef Josh Boutwood, failure has always been part of the process.
1: But when you look at these restaurants that you have you, I hate to say it, have you also had your share of challenges, failures that you kind of learn from?
2: Oh, for sure. Always. I think that's what's made us very strong. You know, one major learning point for us was the pandemic, you know, the lockdowns. I would say I learned more in those 2 years of lockdowns than I ever had learned in my whole life of cooking. I had the opportunity to experiment, to adjust. We had to adjust every 2 weeks, especially when it comes to operating restaurants. And the learnings that we learned there carry over from post-pandemic into what we do to our day-to-day operations now. The original helm was a 12-seat counter.
0: After years of learning to work through pressure, he found another way to move forward. Sometimes he had to stop cooking to find his next idea.
2: Everything is cleaned down, washed down, set up for dinner service, and then out of the kitchen. A lot of my inspiration comes from when I'm not cooking and when I'm

0: not thinking of food. One which maybe you may enjoy. I was on vacation with my kids. My son's a big basketball fan and he plays a lot. And we were just, what do they call it? Shooting hoops, is that what you say, right? I'm not good at basketball for obvious reasons, my height. But you know, we're just there. And all of a sudden, because I'm not thinking of food, suddenly this idea pops up into my head. So I have to pause, I have to get my phone out, write on my notes what that idea was, and I'll put it away and I'll continue playing with my son. Anything that happens to be not related to food, the ideas will come. And that's why I take quite an extended break every year to get out of the kitchen, to enjoy time with my kids, to go and do something that is not common that we would do on a day-to-day basis. And then all of a sudden, all of the ideas will start coming through.
1: But once an idea leaves the kitchen, it no longer belongs entirely to the chef. It has to stand on its own in front of a room full of people with their own expectations.
2: I have this great idea, great dish I have in mind, and you bring it out, and I guess not everybody will like it. Like, how do you take that?
0: I mean, again, with maturity, food is subjective. I've come to understand that we as cooks, we will never have the opportunity to please 100% of everyone. What I've come, having understood that, I'm not saying that I cook for myself, but in our heads, we are cooking to make things delicious, if what we see is delicious or perceive as delicious, in the hopes that 100% of the guests that we serve will also find it delicious. But, you know, understanding that not everyone's going to understand that flavor profile, it's okay. We can understand that. I think nowadays, every form of criticism has to be heard, listened, and understood. Because at the end of the day, even just one person out of 100 might have something critical to say. He might be the person who actually thought about it the right way.
2: That's true.
0: And everyone else just never saw it.
1: For Chef Josh, listening to criticism also means holding himself to a higher standard. And that standard doesn't stop with what's on the plate. It extends to people, the process, and every detail that brings the experience to life.
2: Are you the one who trains all your chefs? Because I see the way they explain your dishes and it's pretty solid, man. So you take time to train.
0: So I think the beauty of working in Helm, it's such a small team and a small kitchen that they spend so much time with me. So the mannerisms of myself when it comes to explaining the dishes kind of become a little bit, they kind of get onto the other team members as well. So they understand the passion that goes into the dish and how we have to deliver it. But we do come together, we sit down, we discuss the dish, and then they have homework to do. They have to read the description that is technical and come out with a way of explaining it which reflects their personal personality. And that I find is very important, that everyone who works here has to showcase their personalities.

0: During prep, I do get agitated when I see something that's not getting done right multiple times throughout the week or the month and things like that. But screaming, throwing pots and pans and stuff like that. No, that's not me. No, I have a wife that is going to scold me more if she catches me doing that.
1: Okay, but what is something when, I guess, preparing for your meals, your fine dining, your tasting menu that I guess people take for granted or they don't see the work that you guys, you chefs, put into it, the preparation?
0: Time. I think, some of my team members come to work at 4 a.m. just to make sure that we have the breads ready for service. Other team members are here from 9 o'clock until 8 just to make sure that the garnishes are absolutely perfect. When somebody comes in at 6 o'clock to dine, they don't see the extent of work that's gone on pre-service. And I suppose that's a good thing, but it's also, you know, it does take a whole team to pull off what we do on a daily basis.
2: When everyone is moving with the same purpose, even the smallest details begin to matter. For Chef Josh Boutwood, that pursuit of perfection has become part of the craft.
1: It always amazes me how chefs like you kind of pay attention to every single detail. Nothing gets by. I mean, you were just talking about when it comes to the prep of your meals, right? But it's everything. Like, as you said, the service, the way staff present them.

0: myself. I think I'm just hyper precision and hyper focused in making sure that everything is.
1: So how do you develop that? Was that from your training?
0: Maybe my parents, actually. I think my parents are very critical on what, you know, on how they ran their businesses. And maybe my mind's just wired that I'm just very OC and I like things to be perfect every single time.
2: That restlessness is part of what drives him. The craft may be simple at its core, but it's the care, the intention, and the drive to keep improving that set the work apart.
0: At the end of the day,

0: In 2025, Helm earned 2 Michelin stars, the first and only restaurant in the country to do so.
1: Did you actually know you were winning?
2: We were invited. We knew we were invited. Me, collectively with the industry, we all got our invites. It was all kept very top secret. When we arrived at, it was held at Marriott. When we arrived there, we all got a colored band. They call out the green star first. Obviously, I know I'm not going to get a green star because we prioritize, you know, some really good ingredients, and that comes high carbon footprint. So I wasn't worried about that. Then they announced the one stars, and it's alphabetical order. So I'm reciting the alphabet in my head. And I was like, okay, H is next. I'm nervous. My heart is pounding. Hapag is called. I love the boys there. And then it goes straight to Inato. And I'm like, wait a minute. It's missed Helm. So I literally texted my wife, who was on the other side of the room, and I said, I don't think we've got anything. And at that point, I was okay with it. I'd come to terms with it. My friends were happy. They got their star. And I said, let's when this is done, let's not hang around. Let's head home. And then they announced, but wait, there's a two-star restaurant. And at that point, no point at all did I consider Helm getting 2 stars. I looked around the room thinking, who could get the 2 stars? And I'm counting the chefs that got 1 star, and I'm looking for other chefs that, who's left? And by the time I had visually seen the whole room and tried to figure out who it could be, Helm was announced.
1: And how did you feel at that?
2: I dropped completely. I think my head fell on my lap. I was very fortunate to be surrounded by, you know, Nico and Queenie, who we've grown up in the industry together, and they helped me up. George as well was there, and somehow or another, I was able to get to the middle, walk down that red carpet, in a daze, can't remember what I was thinking, got on stage, and I get out to the back, and then I realized that my name was on this jacket.
1: So I was looking back at it now, like, how does that make you feel?
2: I am obviously proud. You know, I came home to the Philippines in 2010, and I've had this dream of having a Michelin star since I was a kid. But I don't feel like this was for me. This was for everyone who works with us, who creates the restaurants that we create, who puts in the hours, the blood, the sweat, the tears, to create these experiences for all of our guests that dine in our restaurants. And the culmination of all of their efforts have ended up to where we are today.
0: But what comes after you've reached the stars? When the dream you've chased for years is finally yours, what's next?
2: This is the dilemma that I find myself facing right now. I've achieved technically an end goal.

0: Reaching the stars was never just a personal achievement. It represents how far the Philippine dining industry has come and the people who continue to push it forward.
1: I don't feel that that is only within the fine dining sector. We have to think of it as a restaurant industry collectively, no matter if you're a Calenderia or you're a Jolly Jeep or you're a fine dining restaurant or a casual dining restaurant. At the end of the day, what we do is going to benefit the industry as a whole. Let's work together and how can we uplift our industry together?
2: Oh, I agree. And I actually think you guys have been doing such a great job. I mean, the industry's rising. This whole mission thing is actually pretty good for the Philippines. I mean, our little inasal shop, Ida's, all of a sudden I'm trying to order, like, you gotta wait 2 hours. I'm just taking out a chicken leg. And then you see, the lines are getting longer. I'm like, that's great for the industry.
1: And it's not just for us and collectively as an industry, as a business. It's also helping our farmers, our fishermen, our producers. Everything, it helps everything.
2: Okay, so now with that being said, obviously you've achieved a lot this past year. What's next for you? Or what other goals do you have in the... You got your Michelin, you said, since you...
1: I know, that was my ultimate goal. This is the dilemma that I find myself facing right now. I've achieved a childhood dream.

0: I've achieved technically an end goal. I'm a person that's built on achieving goals. I set a faraway goal, and that's our journey to achieve it. Michelin was there pretty much at the end. So now I've set a goal that I don't even know what it is, but I cannot become stagnant. I cannot become complacent knowing that I've already achieved what my childhood dream was. I have to go and search for something else and progress that towards that.
1: Yeah, it's like, how do you kind of grow even more?
0: I could attempt to try and get 3 stars.
1: Jeez, that would be nice.
0: But, you know, I think we're a long way off from that.
2: The stars may have marked a milestone, but they didn't mark the end. For a chef who has built his craft on constant evolution, there's always another level to chase.
1: How do you learn? Like, nowadays, how do you stay up to date?
0: Trial and error. It's funny, because I had 2 chefs from France with me last night. They were guests cooking with me, and they asked me a very similar question. How did you think about putting this component with that component and knowing that it's going to work so well? It's literally trial and error. But at the end of the day, we also have a flavor bank inside our heads that we can rely on. I feel like that's kind of the way our cook's mind is wired.
1: It's just so impressive to me how you guys match all these flavors, right? But I mean, how would you know that? Or how do you tell yourself, hey, I have so much more to learn? And how do you...
0: Always.
1: Always.
0: Yeah. Never once have we stopped and said, I know enough. That's it. And I think culinary students need to understand that. Your life, the life that they're embarking on, is going to be a constant learning process.
1: But right now for you, the way you learn is by experimenting with yourself.
0: Through failures. So the first one here, we have 2 loins. The top loin, the akame, which is very lean. Then we have the otoro from the belly side, nice and fatty. And we've dressed this in coconut, kaffir lime leaf, galangal, ginger, and a touch of garlic as well. Hidden under, you'll find a light miso emulsion. The jelly on top is made of roasted kelp. This is going to be our espuma. So this is actually made out of the tuna roe that we cook down as a traditional adobo. Then we aerate it, and that's going to bring this lovely, gentle ocean note. And a very thin cracker that is dusted in dehydrated tomato, just to bring in a hint of texture to the dish. The best way to eat this one is just to crack that top, get a little bit of texture with every bite that you take.
1: I hope I don't butcher this dish, but... It's great. I like it. I'll try it with some wine.
0: Our next course is actually going to be our Wagyu. And this one is an A5 Wagyu. And this comes from the Miyagi Prefecture in Japan. And this one's got a very good diet of rice as well as grains. And the flavor is very clean. It's not too fatty to the point where it becomes very gummy. This way it's a lot more textural and everything else. We glaze this in our aged miso just to finish the cook. And then we pair it with a sancho puree, which is gonna bring these earthy undertones. This little paste on the side here is actually made out of trimmings of root vegetables. And we ferment them, and we then cook it into this intense umami paste. We then take a beef tendon that has been braised, set, sliced, dehydrated, and then deep fried into the form of what we would know as chicharron.
1: That's beef tendon? Nice.
0: Like beef tendon. A little bit of chive emulsion for some gentle onion notes, and then we have some red vein sorrel, just for that little bit of finishing. And to tie the dish in completely, we have an extremely decadent beef jus. So this is a 3-day process of continuously cooking beef bones and bone marrow. And this is gonna bring in all of those wonderful components together to finish the dish.
1: I'm gonna take a photo too.

And you're very lucky because you come at the perfect time when these have just come out of the oven. Canelés using local rum, Philippine rum, and just to finish that little few bites that you've had with us. Thank you for joining us. It's been an absolute pleasure.

0: watching my young team progress, get stronger. And I hope, you know, as much as I want them to be with me for an extended amount of time, the moment that they've reached this point of saturation that they can no longer learn anything else from me, the moment of them spreading their wings and flying off to new heights, that for me is what's keeping me going, is watching them grow.
1: You're becoming like the mentor.
0: Yeah, you know, at the end of the day, I'm at an age now where we need to start setting a legacy for the future. And the kids that I have inside my kitchen and the team members that I have here, they are, I hope that they will be my legacy when I'm gone.
1: I think that's great, because, you know, it is a factor though when choosing restaurants. We're like, who's the chef? Oh, he worked with this chef. I mean, it's kind of how it works.
0: Exactly. And I love the fact that, you know, we're very fortunate now that they, hopefully they can get to any restaurant anywhere in the world that they would like to go.
1: Well, I hope you continue to inspire, to guide, and I guess keep coming up with creative dishes.
0: We'll
1: try. Selfishly, that's for me. Thank you again for the yummy dishes, as always, for the tour of the restaurant. Most importantly, for your time, your insights. I mean, you're truly an inspiration to all.
0: Oh, thank you very much. It's been an absolute pleasure having you here and sharing a moment in time with you.
1: Just make sure I keep getting my reservations,
0: sure.
1: Robert.
0: I got you.
1: The stars may have marked how far Chef Josh Baldwin has come, but behind him is a chef who finds ideas away from the kitchen, learns through trial and error, and leads with a calm that belies the precision of his craft. And maybe that's the lesson. To reach the highest level, you don't always have to follow the same recipe. Sometimes you have to find your own. This is Charles Tew. Join us again as we learn the winning strategies and champion mindset of winners, movers, and shakers. This is

Good afternoon. I'm Chess Wheat. Today on Newsfeed Weekend, Dasmariñas City Mayor Jenny Barzaga has won the special election for Cavite's 4th Congressional District. Barzaga secured nearly 202,000 votes, a landslide victory over her four rivals. She replaces her son, Kiko Barzaga, who was expelled from the House of Representatives in June for disorderly conduct. Her victory keeps the congressional seat within the Barzaga family and extends its nearly three-decade political hold over Dasmariñas. The low-pressure area east of extreme northern Luzon has developed into tropical depression Pilandok. Pag-asa says Pilandok is unlikely to make landfall and will remain far from the Philippine landmass. It is forecast to remain a tropical depression before weakening on Tuesday. However, Pilandok will continue to enhance the habagat, bringing strong to gale force gusts over most of Luzon and the Visayas and parts of Mindanao. Small vessels are advised not to venture into rough seas along parts of northern and western Luzon. At least 429 areas remain flooded as the habagat continues to bring heavy rains over parts of Luzon. In a radio interview, the Office of Civil Defense says, the flooding affects the Ilocos region, Central Luzon, Calabarzon, and Metro Manila. More than 3,100 houses have been damaged, while nearly 100 road

sections and 13 bridges remain impassable. The OCD says clearing operations are ongoing, and the agency reminds motorists to stay safe on the road. In Metro Manila, the MMDA says flood waters have mostly subsided as of Sunday morning. Flooded sections of the NLEX in May Kawayan, Valenzuela, and San Simon also remain passable due to continuous pumping operations. And those are the news this hour. I'm Che Sulit. Stay tuned to the Billionaire News Channel. Good afternoon.

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1: 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Minsan isang taon.
2: You know, the world is starting to pay attention to us. Mm-hmm. Like the likes of Alex Ayala. For the first time, there was lumpia and adobo at a match.
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6: The Day

0: give you an hour of solid discussions with our guests and tackle interesting stories that matter to you.
1: Yes, but okay, let's open it.
2: Yes, how do you guys all wake up seeing this?
0: It was 2 a.m. I was still awake and I saw the news. That's why I sent it agad to our group chat. I said, oh my gosh, Dolly Parton.
1: Yes, what we're talking about is the passing of the icon Dolly Parton.
2: Well-loved icon.
1: Very well-loved. And she is an insane songwriter. Insane because she's so prolific. Like the songs that you guys love, I Will Always Love You, which was popularized by Whitney Houston. So they're probably writing songs up there together.
0: Yeah, that's actually a quick trivia.
2: Yeah, not a lot of people know that.
0: She wrote that when she was exiting a show with her partner and she wanted to pursue a solo career back in like the 1980s, I think. And then Whitney Houston popularized it in 1992 for the show, the movie The Bodyguard.
1: The Bodyguard.
0: Yes, but she was in the U.S. Billboard Top Country 100 for like a few times with that song.
1: I think she lived there.
0: Yeah, basically.
1: The billboards, yeah.
2: She just stayed right there. So not only is she an amazing singer, you guys mentioned a writer, but for me, it's her humanitarian efforts that I will always, always, always love her for. And her energy as well. Yes. And I think, you know, last night I posted something on Instagram and I used her music.
1: Which one?
2: It was Go to Hell. So I made it, Go to Hell.
1: And I posted, you said that with a smile.
2: Yeah, no, because I was posting about Palestine and it was her music that I was using. And just an hour after I saw the news, it was her nephew who actually broke the news to everyone. But it was such a loving message. And a shocker to everyone, but she has contributed a lot to this world.
0: Yeah, she's donated a lot, not just to humans, but to animals as well. I love her quotes. She has a lot of quotable quotes to live by, actually. We should pull that up.
1: Yes, and of course, not only contributed, but she's contributed to fashion. Mm-hmm. With all that rhinestones, I don't know how her closet looks like, but she wanted to be buried in just soft fabrics because

0: She said she's worn rhinestones all her life. When she goes, to, you know, over the rainbow, she wants something simple.
1: That's very Dahlia. Yes. I love her. But yes. I didn't know she was actually fighting a quiet battle with cancer.
0: And it was quick.
1: It was super quick.
2: Dolly Parton, mahal ka namin. Mm-hmm.
0: Mahal ka namin. Yes. Yes.
1: And I love her song, Jolene.
0: And we've got another person that we love.
1: We love so much. And we're familiar with this, the Tenement Court in Santa Ana, Manila. Typically, they do like Kobe, a bunch of the NBA players, but they made a mural of our girl, Alex Ayala, and it looks so, so good with her green dress as we're showing on screen. I don't know who their artists are, but ang galing ng mural. It's so realistic.
0: That's an effort, Monique.
1: Yeah, super.
0: I wonder if she's seen this already.
1: I'm sure people have tagged her and she's seen it. Let's wait for her to comment.
0: I mean, you can see it from the sky.
1: Yeah, literally. I love Alex because people are commenting yesterday on her fit. She posted like a dump and she was wearing chanelas.
0: Yes,
1: like
0: a particular brand.
1: A Filipino brand. Her outfit was so nice and then she said chanelas.
0: Yes, but it's super cool because that brand's going to go viral.
2: True.
1: I have those chanelas actually.
0: You know?
1: I was like, I saw it on her. I was like, oh my God, we're twinning. Mm.
2: Well, here's another news for all of you. This one is going extra viral, over 20 million in views, especially in the US. This is called the Oreo Gate. So this is a mom who actually talked and posted on a group chat with other moms. And it was shared because she was telling the other moms about how they shouldn't or what they should be packing for their kids.
0: Okay.
2: And it is so funny that everyone has been making other memes about it. And I think it's a must to talk about because what is your treatment for other people telling you what to do? And it's just so humorous how all the moms, other moms, did not gang up on her, but also packed the very thing that that mom asked them not to pack.
1: Because she said originally, no Oreos.
2: Yeah, for my kid. No Oreos for my kid. So Oreos gotten into it. People are posting it. They're creating their own Oreo Gate. Over 20 million in views. Other brands are picking up on it. So I don't know. I don't know even if it's legal to post your chat. Is it? Parang hindi,
0: well,
2: about here in the Philippines.
0: But privacy.
2: But it is so funny. Yeah. It is so funny that it has gotten to episode 10.
1: But this
2: 10.
1: Is so good for Oreo.
0: I want to check it out. Because
2: episode
0: now,
2: 10 already.
0: Because I don't, unfortunately, I don't have time to pack for my own child for her snacks. But she requests certain things, which I buy. So ergo, I do pack her stuff.
2: Yeah.
0: But I want to watch this because are we watching out for things that are healthy, unhealthy? What's the
2: angle? I think it's more of watching out and minding our own business at the same time.
1: She's like a helicopter mom times 10.
2: There we go.
1: Like, she's not just policing her kids,
0: she's
1: policing like the commuters.
2: She's actually telling the other moms what to pack also for their kids.
1: Now she should be a 777.
2: If you want to have a good laughter tonight, make sure to check it out online.
0: Okay. I'm going to check it out. But other cool news, the Philippines has signed an air deal with Iceland.
1: So cool. I love Iceland so much.
0: Yes.
1: I would die to go there again.
0: But what this means, Mo, is that we get there, you know, we get several allotted flights a week for Filipino carriers, which means to say you can actually cut certain, you know, airtime and routes to land in Iceland or to use their airspace.
2: And to also add to that, that means cargo will be coming in easier as well because my favorite brand of chocolate in the whole wild world, aside from Filipino brands, is actually there in Iceland. So
1: and
2: you're going to get cargo. A lot of Filipinos actually stay there too.
1: And first, they have the best salt.
0: Yeah.
1: Salt.
2: If you guys didn't know, Ferdy, when I was traveling to Iceland, ang mga hinihingi ni Ferdy, wow, lava salt. That's what he loves.
0: Yes, and I'm excited because I want my Icelandic horse hair mattress.
1: We told
2: only
1: you guys
2: Ferdy.
1: This on Monday.
2: Only
1: he will
2: Ferdy.
1: Travel for his furniture.
0: Anyway.
1: Oh my gosh, now we all have to go to Reykjavik. We should totally do a show there. They have the best hot dogs also.
0: Thank you, bosses, for allowing us to
1: Reykjavik. Yesterday, Dubai, today, Iceland.
0: Yeah. We're open to any travel, tourist things. We will promote you and make sure you look good.
2: Well, today we're also taking it to the next level because who's our guest for today? Today on The Daily Dish, we'll be speaking with award-winning actress Trina Alvarez.
0: And we're going to be serving you all that and more on The Daily Dish. We're very excited for today.

0: Ngayong gabi, sisimulan na natin ang agenda.
1: Instead of counting the years, we count the days. We went beyond and set all the Philippine newsroom's agenda by bravely breaking the stories ahead before anyone else does.
2: Red flag, ang paggasta umano ng 125 million sa loob lang ng 11 araw.
0: Habemus Papam! Mayroon ng bagong Santo Papa.
3: Ang ilang proyekto ng kumpanya, hindi makita. Ang iba naman, hindi pa kumpleto.
1: 2 years of bold truth. 2 years of being first.
4: Congratulations!
1: That's the order. That's the agenda.
2: Welcome back to the Daily Dish. Today, we meet the woman behind the icon. For decades, we watched her go from child star to award-winning actress, director, and one of the most respected artists in the Philippine entertainment.
5: That's correct. But now we turn down the spotlight and get to know the woman behind the celebrated career that she's carved out. Let's welcome to the show the iconic, the one and only Regina Alahar, or Gina Alahar.
6: Oh my, what honor.
7: Oh! Magugulat ako kung sinabi mo yung tunay ko.
5: I can say.
7: So yeah, sure.
5: Yes. Actually, I have a middle name. Regina Alil. Oh my gosh! I forgot what is
7: it?
5: Alatiit.
7: Wait, I'll greet them muna. Magandang tanghali. Magandang tanghali po sa inyong lahat. And thank you.
5: Thank you guys
7: for inviting me here in the Billionaire Channel. You know what? I'll tell you a story.
5: Yes.
7: Alam mo bang kailan ko lang nalaman kung saan yung channel ng Billionaire? Pero katulad nga sabi ko sa'yo kanina, di ba? Hindi pa sa YouTube, di ba? Sa iba ko pa
6: pinapanood.
7: Sa Blast ko pinapanood yun.
6: And we're so glad to have you here.
7: Thank you so much.
6: We feel like a million bucks dahil ang Gina Alahar ang kasama namin ngayon.
5: At feeling namin talented kami.
6: Parang na-pressure ako doon.
5: Oh, okay. But you know, you entered showbiz at the age of 8.
7: 8 years old,
5: eight
7: yeah.
5: 8 years old. And kinento mo sa amin that you really wanted to become an actress. Paano nabulat yung isip mo to become an to have that idea at that young of an age?
7: No, hindi naman an actress. Ang gusto ko talaga nung bata ako, gusto kong maging doktora.
5: Mm.
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6: So, ayan siya!
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6: But Tita Gina, all throughout your life, talagang you started young and up until today, showbiz pa rin talaga is part of your life. How was
7: it
6: growing up?
7: I grew up in this industry. I grew up. I don't know anything. I don't know what to do.
5: Mm.
7: I don't know any kinds of job except to act, except to face the camera.
5: Mm.
6: How is it to be in the spotlight all throughout these years?
7: For me, it's like since I started when I was 8 years old, yeah. Parang ano na siya, natural na siya sa akin. Parang doon na ako nabuhay. So, it's my playground. The set is my playground.
5: It's your reality.
7: It's my reality. I wanted to go more to work than go to school.
5: Mm.
7: You know, if there's no work, I'm sad kasi I have to go to school.
5: Uh-huh.

0: If there's work, I'm so happy kasi...
1: Baliktad.
0: Because, you know, you see the people there, lahat masaya, yung ganun. There's no same day.
1: Mm-hmm. Would you say that you had a childhood?
0: Yeah, I would say that I had a childhood. Dun sa ano ko ha, sa standards ko. 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
0: maliit lang yun.
1: Yeah, but ka na aliliit.
0: Alatiin. You know what it means?
1: No, tell me.
0: It's the creaking sound of a door or a bamboo.
2: You know what? Yun talaga yung meaning.
1: Yes. You learn something new every day talaga. Yeah.
0: Kasi nga, it's in the dictionary. It's in the dictionary.
1: Alatiit.
0: Filipino dictionary, alatiit.
1: Pero nonetheless, kahit maliit ang kinikita, kumikita ka na nun.
0: Yeah, malaki yun. You know, my first earning was 500 pesos.
1: Did you slip into the role as breadwinner for the family at that early age?
0: No, my father was still with us naman, so hindi pa naman breadwinner. When they separated, when my parents separated, that's when I felt that I have to be the breadwinner of the family. Mm-hmm, mm-hmm. So I sent my brother to school, to college, and then yung daily living na is from show business na.
2: Because we're talking about you being a childhood star, minsan pag pinag-uusapan ito, Tita Gina, ang nasasabi is that, I'll give an example, no? International na lang, like si Britney Spears. 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
1: Malinis.
0: Yeah, normal naman. I think meron din naman akong saltik paminsan-minsan. 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
1: Yeah, because you're a strong-willed woman.
0: Yeah. Ganyan. So, usually ang victim ko, kapatid ko si Onel. 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
2: How do you tame the dragon?
1: Na iban, well, you know, since I accepted the Lord Jesus Christ as my Lord and Savior, parang every day, it's a constant, ano, constant, I wouldn't say, well, sabihin na natin struggle to be good. You know, since nga may saltik and then madaming quirks and ganyan. Mm-hmm. 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
2: Yeah.
1: And I know...
2: So you clip yourself.
1: Yeah, oo. Gano'n na, and then... ask for, you know, ask for sorry, ask for forgiveness. Ganon.
2: Mahirap yun.
1: Mahirap to say I'm sorry.
2: Oh,
1: bago
2: course.
1: Pa ako mag-say ng sorry. 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Malaking trigger yun sa akin. 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After a while, you know, I'll just stay in my room and say, Lord, please, ayoko mag-sorry, pero kailangan ko mag-sorry. Yung ganon. And then, after a while, you know, the Lord naman will ready me, you know.
2: Para pero meron ako escape para sa'yo.
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1: 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You know, sometimes I get lost na eh. Am I really like that? Mm. You know?
0: Tita Gina, from being a child star and of course a well-loved, multi-awarded actress, I actually know you more as a mother.
1: Mm-mm.
0: Yun yung pagkakilala ko talaga sa'yo. And you have three beautiful sons. Of course, there's Ryan Eigenman, there's Jeff, and there's AJ who's abroad.
1: Yes.
0: Sino naman si Gina Alahar bilang isang ina?
1: I think mapagmahal naman ako. You know, I try to give them whatever I can. Yung ganon. Alam nila yan. 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
2: Mm-hmm.
1: 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Yeah, uso sa akin. Yeah, namamalo ako ng anak ko.
2: Oh my gosh, katatanungin ko naman sana ikaw kung sasampalin mo ako today. 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
1: 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Alam mo, yung mga bata na tututunan, may mga kalaro sa labas, I hear him cursing. 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Nothing. No, I heard you.
0: Ganyan. So that's the mom that you are pala.
1: Yes.
0: Disciplinarian rin also.
1: Yeah, I'm very disciplinarian.
0: But
1: mas disciplinarian ako.
0: But how is it na, because I can't imagine, you know, being a mom, but also being in showbiz. Three kids, three boys, also in showbiz. AJ also for some time was in showbiz, right? Paano yun? Magkaibang aspeto ba yun? Pinaghihiwalay ba?
1: What do you mean? That
0: raising kids.

0: kids while also being in showbiz.
1: Being in showbiz.
0: In the limelight.
1: Yeah. It's kind of hard kasi you're not with them 24/7. It's not a, pero hands-on mom naman ako. When I'm at home, you know, I really take care of them. It's just that mas madalas akong wala. Mm. Mas madalas akong wala kaysa nasa bahay ako. Kaya lumaki din sila sa yaya. Mm.
2: That being said, kasi of course, nung maaga yung career mo nag-umpisa, at 17, you were blessed with a child, right?
1: Yes.
2: And based from that, do you think, and looking backwards from over 5 decades of being in show business, pinabata kita ng slide, do you think that your career encroached in your personal life, or did your personal life encroach in your career?
1: I couldn't tell na. Nag-ano na siya eh. Parang, anong tawag dyan? Nagsanib na siya eh. You know,
2: nagmadyong na.
1: Nagmadyong na, you know. I wouldn't know if, you know, if I'm at home, if that's real life, or if I'm working, if that's real life. I don't know. You know, it's so ironic that you asked me that because lately, you know, I'm really asking, siguro nandun, I'm 67 years old, you know. Mm. 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When I was in my 20s, you know, there was Armida Sigyon Reyna. Mm. It's a very strong...
2: Wow.
1: Strong force sa aking buhay. Mm. You know, and I wanted to be like her. Kasi nasasabi niya lahat. 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And I wanted to be like that. Gusto kong maging matapang kasi parang feeling ko, tahimik ako. 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So with Tita Mids there, wow, dito ako. 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And then, Lino Broca was there.
0: Lino
1: Broca is also... Nagmulat din sa akin sa mga... 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So, we would fight the censorship, you know? Yung ganyan... we would rally in front of the office of the MTRCB, yung mga ganyan. 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
2: possible. You have to be strong-willed.
1: Yeah, I have
2: but
1: to be strong.
2: But without those role models...
1: Yun nga.
2: Are you more timid?
1: I think so.
2: More prayerful, more private person?
1: Oo, timid and quiet. 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I'm like that pa rin at times, you know. Kahit magkatabi tayo, kung hindi kita kilala, hindi kita kakausapin.
2: Because you're shy?
1: I'm not
2: because you're masungit?
1: No, because I'm shy. I'm not the person you say, hello, hi, I'm Gina, you know, pleased to meet you. 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
0: Pero hindi yung taray, it's more of nakikiramdam.
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2: But that's so funny that she doesn't assume that they don't know her. Hello, it's Gina Alhar.
0: Exactly.
1: But, you know, may mga taong hindi naman talaga nakakakilala sa akin. 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
0: real life,
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0: But does it ever cross your mind?
1: Hindi ko pinagdasal.
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0: Or you're whole.
1: Oo, okay.
2: Hindi ako ready or I'm whole.
1: Mas mabuting mag-isa ka.
2: Correct. Anyway.
0: Yeah, well, right. We've been talking about you growing up. Later on, when we come back here at the Daily Dish, pag-uusapan naman natin, ikaw ngayon.
1: Okay.
2: Yay!
0: Yeah, so please stick around. We will have more of the Gina Alahar when we return. Only here at the Daily Dish.
2: Yeah! Okay.

0: Senator Bato de la Rosa is considered armed and dangerous.
1: Because the story doesn't pause when the work week ends.
2: Senator Raffy Tulfo is calling for a transparent probe into the Senate shooting incident.
1: From breaking developments to next week's talked about headlines, stay ahead of what matters all weekend long. 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
0: Welcome back to The Daily Dish, and still with us is none other than Miss Gina Alahar.
4: Okay, now we're gonna get into her showbiz life, but on the latter part na, here now, yes. Na now, okay? Because you're known, isang Google lang ng pangalan mo, Grand Slam, the word Grand Slam, parang basketball player.
5: Like tennis.
4: Yes,
5: yeah.
4: Like tennis, basketball. That word
5: Hakot
4: comes up.
5: Hakot awards ka.
4: I think that's the right one. Yeah, Grand Slam, when it comes to award-giving bodies, naikot na kumpleto mo yon. But here talking to you, we don't even feel that air. We don't even feel that, ano. What brought you to actually, of course, your talent and your skill, but what do you think is it that people see in you always to be able to see you as one of the greatest actresses here in the Philippines?
6: Well, siguro, I'm just very blessed that, you know, I was able to do those kinds of movies in the past. You know, I was assigned roles, characters that were new to the audience before, and thank God na nagawa ko naman siya ng tama.
4: I think di lang you know, tama.
6: And, so I'm just you know I'm blessed because I have that what do you call that list of movies na maipagmamalaki ko, you know. I'll brag a little. Joanne Maglipon and Joel David of the manunuri ng pelikula ng Pilipino. And Joanne Maglipon, of course, was creator of PEP and the editor-in-chief of PEP. Yeah. They came up with a book, Sine at Pelikula, The 100 Years of Philippine Cinema. Ganon. And she sent me the book. And siya, siyempre, tuwang-tuwa ako nung makita ko. And you know what? I have 11 entries.
5: Wow!
6: In the 100 years, 11 entries. So, meaning 11 movies ko, yung nakasama dun sa book na yan. I'm so proud. I'm so proud of it. Of course,

0: Siyempre, pinakita ko agad sa mga apo ko, hindi ba? And recently, she launched the book and lahat ng mga, halos lahat ng mga artistang nandun, they were there and binigyan nila kami ng mga souvenirs na, you know, a picture of a frame, a picture of us, and then all the
1: much deserved. I'm so happy with this.
2: And
1: news.
2: You've done everything. Like Chel said, you're the Grand Slam Hakot Awards champion. You've done almost every movie. Like when people Google you, they know who you are, a legend. So when you hear the word legacy at this point in your life and in your career, what does that mean to you?
0: Well, the word legacy, man. Well, my legacy are the movies that I'm going to leave behind. You know, na yung mga movies na somehow will teach the students, the acting students, or you know, directorial students, mass communication students, you know, to para makita nila kung anong klaseng pelikula meron noon at pelikula na meron ngayon. Also, syempre, di ba, it would be nice also if these movies would still be shown up to now kasi the younger generation, they don't know me anymore.
1: Well, let's talk about that, Tita Gina. Kasi you mentioned noon at ngayon.
0: Yes.
1: You've worked with legends as well, just like you. You mentioned Lino Broca and of course, fellow artists. And I'm sure nakatrabaho nyo rin yung younger generation artists ngayon.
0: Yes.
1: What are the big differences? Ano yung pinagkaiba ng noon at ngayon?
0: Parang sa tingin ko wala naman, ano? During the old times, there are three studios, big studios, Sampaguita, LVN, and Premier Productions, and they had contract stars, pero movie sila. They had contract stars and they were taking care of their contract stars. You know, I belong to Sampaguita Pictures before. Yun talagang ano yan, may kontrata,
1: yes.
0: Pinag-aaral. Ako naabutan ko pa yung pinag-aaral ako. All throughout my high school, ang Sampaguita Pictures ang nagsasagot ng aking tuition fee.
1: As opposed to now?
0: Ngayon wala.
1: Wala nang support na gano'n.
0: Wala yata because ang mga contract stars, wala nang studio sa may contract stars eh. It's all the networks. So sa networks, I don't think na merong nagagano na pinapag-aral. Sa networks, they're assured, they're guaranteed of, you know, how many shows a year. They're guaranteed big money para sa
1: Iba mas yung malaki.
0: Iba yung pag-aalaga. Tapos, of course, all the publicities meron ngayon.
1: Okay. Tita Gina, siguro what I really want to ask is, because marami ka na nga nakatrabaho from noon at ngayon, pero meron ka bang ayaw makatrabaho? You don't have to mention names.
0: Yeah. Meron din naman. 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
1: Because of ethics? Ano ba?
0: Usually because... pero konti lang yun.
1: Nabibilang sa...
0: Nabibilang naman. Okay. Wala pang lima.
1: And it's because of...
0: Personal... Anong tatawagin mo doon? Personal things.
1: Nag-request direct initials daw. Baka
0: personal matters.
1: Kung may initials daw.
0: Naku, direct sasabihin ko na lang mamaya sa'yo.
1: Okay.
0: Hindi, meron ganun. 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
1: Okay.
0: You know what I mean?
2: Yes. So more personal talaga.
1: Yeah, more personal.
0: That's personal. And then, tapos biglang merong show na magsasabi na ang kasi mahilig ako magtanong na sino kasama ko, sino dyan? 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
1: Kaya niya? Kaya pa niya yung dragon look ko?
0: Yes.
2: Now, we'll talk more about that later. She'll tell us off-air the names and Direct wants to know as well. But Ms. Gina, let's talk about your current role sa Call My Manager on HBO Max. I'm super excited for that. I watched the trailer because it gives a sneak peek into Philippine showbiz that people don't see outside of watching movies, shows, etc. You actually play an icon there based on Mother Lily. How did you approach that role? Did you feel any pressure at all?
0: No pressure at all. It's just that I didn't want to play Mother Lily as a, you know, I forgot the word.
1: Caricature.
0: Ayan. I didn't want to play her as caricature. Kasi naman si Mother Lily naman is talaga, she's so funny in real life, hindi ba? Mahirap gayahin yun. Mm-hmm. Yun talaga. 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She's a real person. Ganon. Although, nandun yung mga, you know, tawad-tawad niya sa mga proyekto, sa mga artista niya, the way she handles her actors and ganon, but not the caricature type.
2: This is actually so exciting, Chel, kasi Miss Gina, you've been in the industry since 8 years old. You're a child star, so you've seen the ins and outs, the politics, the heartbreaks, everything that happened.
1: The scandals.
2: Yeah, in Philippine showbiz.
1: Around you, not you.
0: Yeah.
2: So how much of the show is fiction and how much is true?
0: Oh, marami. In show business, you don't even know what is real and what is not real. You really have to be, to have a relationship with a person. Like, you really need to be a friend, you know. Pero yung hello, hi, you know, daily encounters lang.
1: Chika-chika
0: lang. You know, it's nothing. That's nothing. It's you cannot even call it friendship. You know, you just call it acquaintance. You just call it even though you know each other for a long for the longest time. As long as you know, naimbita ka ba sa birthday party niya? Natawagan ka ba niya kung meron siyang problema? 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You know, those are the questions na dapat mo itanong sa sarili mo. Kung lahat ng sagot mo doon ay no, then she's not a friend. She's just a co-worker.
1: I think that's such a great
2: that she put that into perspective.
1: Yeah, so we are
2: friends time.
0: Pag meron na kayong na-establish na bond,
1: okay.
0: You know, that's friendship. Yun yung kahit na hindi kayo mag-usap, kahit na matagal na panahon, but then nandyan pa rin kayo.
1: Who are your friends in the industry? Oh. Yung manatawag mong friends and hindi acquaintance.
0: Meron kaming tinawag kami na the legends, you know. Ang miyembro dyan sa legends na yan ay sina Christopher De Leon, si Sandy Andulong. 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Yeah, si Edgar Mortiz, si Millet Mortiz, yung wife niya, si Tirso Cruz III, si Lynn Cruz, nasawa niya, si Amy Austria, si Ali Soto, si Pinky De Leon, si Melissa De Leon,
1: Myla Gumi.
0: No, she's not part of it. But she's a friend.
1: Okay.
0: She's a friend. But she's not part of that group. Kasi Lorna Tolentino. How could I forget Lorna Tolentino?
2: If she forgot somebody, F.O. na daw. Friendship over. Forgot yung name nila.
1: No, just so you know, those are really the legends. Some of them we've had here in the show. Uh-huh. We've had, of course, Miss Amy Austria.
0: Itong friendship na ito, mga 20 years na ito. 20 years.
2: Oh, wow.
0: And all of us are born again Christians.
1: Mm.
0: And so mas lalo nagkaroon ng bond, no? So because we have a weekly Bible study that's every Saturday. Mm. We used to meet at the house of Edgar Mortiz every Saturday. But then nung nagkaroon ng pandemic, napunta na lang kami sa Zoom. So hanggang ngayon nasa Zoom pa rin kami. But you know, the Bible study has been going on for more than 10 years.
2: That's
0: already.
2: Sweet.
1: We can only hope to have our friendship be called the Legends as well.
2: That's awesome.
1: Okay, we'll play a little game if you don't mind, because of course right now people know you also as Direk Gina. Yan ang isa pang ginagawa natin na kilalang kilala ka sa showbiz industry. But not just that, Mo. Tita Gina also does workshops for actresses and really helps them build their career as well. So,
2: kaya hindi kami artista. That's our preface lang.
1: Correct.
2: We're going to do a little workshop here.
1: So, we were able to pick up and ask permission for two clips from one of your TV shows, yung mga dating-dati pa. So, we want you to be able to actually explain to us, conceptualize yung mga scenes na to, at turuan si Mo dito.
2: Sa Tagalog mo,
1: paano ilalabas yung emotion tulad ng isang Gina Lahar. So, let's see this first clip.
2: Let's watch the first one.
1: Yan, ang pag-emote. Kasi pag sinabing Gina Lahar, yung mga pagalit, yung mga taray, pero pati yung pag-iyak ng isang nanay.
2: How do we achieve that?
1: What would you advise?
2: Yeah, how did you conceptualize that in your head, that scene?
1: How do you...
0: Well, of course, at the time, meron na akong anak eh. So, it's a matter of, you know, putting myself lang into the shoes of that character. What if nga ang anak ko nalulong sa masamang bisyo and walang ginagawa yung ama, hindi ba? Yun, doon lang mag-uumpisa yon. That's where it all starts.
2: Parang this is for you, child. Hindi pa ako mother. So this is you.
0: Pero That's it nga. You don't have to be a mother to be
1: able to escape. Let's do it. Okay, so how do you personify it?
0: So I would just ask you to say, to remember something that you were so something in your life. You know, we have to get something from your personal life, you know. Something that happened in your life that you were so so helpless, that you were so helpless and you couldn't do anything, and you just ask the question, why?
1: Okay. So kailangan may hugot. Ako mag-
2: But I don't know the Tagalog, the beginning. Can I just say the last word?
1: Pwede.
0: What is the line?
2: Anong klasikang ama?
0: Yeah.
1: Okay. Okay.
0: Is there a person? Is there a person in your life, who did something to you, who really did something to you?
2: Bakit on the spot ako dito?
1: Okay. Last camera.
0: Oh, bigyan mo siya ng
1: moment.
0: Meron siyang tawag na actor's cue.
1: Actor's cue. What is that?
0: Actor's cue. You have to prepare the actor.
1: That's what Tita Gina was. Direk Gina was doing, pala.
2: Wait, so how does that work? Because, like, for example, with us, the floor director namin, agad-agad, okay, 3, 2, 1, live, and then we're on. For acting.
0: Because this is live show.
2: Pero for acting, paano yun? How much time do you give the...
0: Actor's cue. You know, the actor will tell you when she's ready.
2: Let's say that kind of scene.
0: Hindi ka naman makakaiyak naman ng dire-diretso agad, you
2: correct.
0: Know.
2: Right.
0: So you have to internalize, and then once you're ready, once that you feel the moment already, that's when you start.
1: As a director, may nakatrabaho na po ba kayo na gustong-gusto ninyo? Kasi talagang madaling madirect.
2: So easy to teach.
0: Marami naman sila. 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
1: They can bring up.
0: Oh, kasi nag-aaral sila.
1: Okay. I was just buying time for Mo po.
2: Hindi ka na gagawin.
0: Hindi mo na gagawin.
2: Ala.
1: Ikaw na lang. Ano ba yung tanong? Isang mabilis
2: after
1: lang.
2: After skew, mamaya pa ka.
1: After skew mo.
2: Anong klase kang ama? You can say the whole thing kasi magaling ka mag-Tagalog.
1: bakit nasikmura mong pabayaan ang anak mo sa bisyong yon? Anong klase kang...
0: Okay, now you have a child, okay? Now, you have a husband, okay? Imagine that... Well, what's the name of your eldest son?
1: Gavin,
0: okay. Imagine Gavin. Gavin,
1: Nalulong.
0: And then itong tatay,

0: Direk Gina, sampalin mo na lang po. No, that's why we have so much respect. Okay, okay, we'll do, we have another clip, if you don't mind.
1: This is so hard to do na
2: live. Mas mahirap yung isa.
1: Yeah. Okay, let's play it. Let's see why it's so hard. Okay, end play.
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1: Parang the mad scenes are easier than the sad scenes.
2: Get angry.
0: Get angry. Actually, back to mo.
1: But for you, Miss Gina, anong mas mahirap? Yung mga sad ones that you really have to get in emotion or yung mad? Kasi I feel like the mad would be easier.
2: Pare-pareho lang naman. Ang pinakamahirap yung comedy.
1: Comedy?
0: For you?
2: Mahirap yun.
0: Comedy is harder.
2: Yeah, oo. Kasi yung timing, yung punchline, kailangan, ano yun, kailangan pag-aaralan mo lahat yun.
0: Well, I don't know if we were getting anywhere with being successful.
1: No, and then, sign up
0: we need to take
1: privately.
0: Our private workshop.
1: Ayoko kasi naka-live. Madya-judge tayo.
0: Well, what we can do though is actually give you back some memories of all of these award-winning projects that you've done.
1: Because we have a surprise for you. So one of our producers, Jerome, one of our writers,
0: he has a collection
1: of VHS.
2: Oh, so, alam mo si Jerome, meron tangang ano, merong clips.
1: Oh, I
2: want
1: to watch
2: this one. 1973, na John and Marcia guesting ko.
1: Wow!
2: I was 12 years old. Buti pa si Jerome meron.
1: May isang museum si Jerome sa bahay niya ng collection lang. Like for example, this one. This is actually so cool. With Forgotten
2: sa
1: Island
2: ng mga aswang.
1: Coming out. The Aswang, Manananggal, all of them are coming out. So this is so fun. What do you remember about this one?
2: Ah, okay. Sa Piling ng mga Aswang.
1: Ikaw ba yung aswang dito?
2: Yes, directed by Peke Galiaga. Yeah. It was a Metro Manila Film Festival movie with Maricel Soriano. It was a good good film, you know. I had fun making that kasi ano yan itong may prosthetics yan. So every time na magshoot ako, nilalagyan nila yung prosthetics dito sa mukha ko para kumulubot yung ganyan. Tapos merong ano
1: contact
2: lenses pero yung puti siya.
0: And this is actually proof that when we say here sa Daily Dish that Gina Alahar has done everything, we mean everything.
1: Literally.
0: Pati aswang. Of course we have Brutal, award winning.
2: Yeah.
0: We have here Sister Stella, which you are part of, of course, and Kasal or Asawa, and let's not forget
2: Delia Maga.
0: Yes, Delia Maga and Salome, the movie.
1: Which one's your favorite from this batch? If you had to pick.
2: Okay. Brutal is one.
0: Of course.
1: Yes.
2: Sister Stella L.
1: I-rewind pa natin to.
2: Oo. Of course, the Piling ng mga Aswang is good also. And
0: she loves it all.
1: Yeah, you can see it.
2: Well, yeah. The others, okay lang naman sila.
0: Well, okay. With all of this, ano pa ang gustong gawin ni Gina Alahar? Kasi naka-arte na siya, may award na siya, nakapag-direct na siya. What else would be your dream?
1: Makatrabaho daw tayo, Chal. Magaling na tayo mag-arte.
0: Meron pa po ba?
2: Yeah, to have a show in Billionaire Channel.
0: Direct Gina at Billionaire News Channel. Pwedeng.
1: That would be amazing. Well, Miss Gina, before we let you go, invite our viewers to watch Call My Manager.
2: Yes, mga kaibigan, please do watch Call My Manager. Every week, there's a new episode. I think every Thursday, nagbabago na, merong nadadagdag na episode. It's on HBO Max. Kasama ko po dito sina Judy Ann Santos, si Edu Manzano, si RK Bagaching, si Christiana I forgot her family name. And sorry.
0: Yeah, okay.
2: And then sila Kat Galang, sila Raph Pineda, yon. Directed by Eric Mati. Produced by Eric Mati and Dondon Monteverde.
1: Yay! And Karil and Sasha are there as well.
2: Yes,
1: Janine Gutierrez.
2: Ang daming mga artista, big name stars na nag-guest dito.
0: And Maricel as well, yeah. Maricel

0: Soriano, Snooki Serna, Sasha Padilla, Kareel, Brandon the wrestler.
1: Yeah, the guy. Yeah,
0: the big guy.
1: But of course,
0: guy.
1: And yours truly.
0: And yours truly, yeah. And of Roderick Paulate is there.
1: And of course,
0: also.
1: Don't forget to stand by and watch out for direct Gina Alahar here at Billionaire News Channel.
0: Yes!
2: Because of that, ito yung welcome gift mo sa Billionaire News Channel kasi jo-join ka sa amin.
3: Thank you so much. 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
2: Such a privilege.
0: Thank you.
3: 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Tomorrow on The Daily Dish, we'll speak with fashion designer Georgie Lauren.
1: We'll also have book author Ian Velasquez and director Ronelson Yadaw on the first Kenkoy dance adaptation. 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
2: And I'm Freddy Salvador. Always on top of the news and stories that matter most. 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
1: Shalom Talk and Shalamat for making us your lunchtime companion. 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
2: Sir! Thank you.

We honor the people who fought to lay the foundation of the future we know today. National Heroes Day, Bilyonaryo News Channel.

Good afternoon. I'm Chess Reed. Today on Newsfeed Weekend, Malacanang Defense President Ferdinand Marcos Jr.'s attendance at First Lady Liza Marcos' birthday celebration amid widespread flooding. Following a viral video of the first couple, the palace says spending time with his family does not mean the president's duties or government operations have stopped. Palace Press Officer Claire Castro says Marcos continues to monitor the situation in flood-hit areas. He has also ordered government agencies to respond quickly to the needs of affected residents. The Department of Public Works and Highways has ordered a stop to projects linked to an alleged illegal reclamation in Laguna de Bay in Taguig City. Public Works

0: Secretary Vince Deason says the cease and desist order was issued on August 20. The order follows a directive from the Office of the President conveyed through the Philippine Reclamation Authority. The alleged unauthorized reclamation activities cover at least 85 hectares. The ombudsman is also conducting a fact-finding investigation into the projects. The low-pressure area east of extreme northern Luzon has developed into Tropical Depression Pilandok. While it remains unlikely to make landfall, Pilandok is enhancing the habagat, bringing heavy rains and strong winds to several parts of the country. BNC resident meteorologist Benison Estereja is on the line to give us the latest updates. Benison, go ahead.
1: Good afternoon, Che, with all our viewers. As of 10 in the morning, the low-pressure area east of Batanes has become a tropical depression and is now locally named Pilandok for the fifth tropical cyclone for the month of August. It was last estimated at 1,225 kilometers east of extreme northern Luzon. It has maximum sustained winds of 45 kilometers per hour near the center and gustiness of up to 55 kph. It's moving west-northwest at 15 kilometers per hour. So based on the latest track of PAGASA, it will remain over the northern portion of Philippine Sea today and tomorrow, and by early Tuesday, it may weaken into a low-pressure area before approaching Okinawa, Japan. So based on our latest track, it will not make landfall over any parts of our country, nor make any direct effect or any wind signals are expected to be hoisted. However, the habagat or southwest monsoon will remain to affect many areas in Luzon. That includes Metro Manila. Within the next 24 hours, there may be 100 to 200 millimeters of rainfall over Ilocos Sur, La Union, Benguet, Pangasinan, Zambales, Bataan, Tarlac, and Pampanga, whereas 50 to 100 millimeters are possible over Ilocos Norte, the remaining areas in Cordillera region, Nueva Vizcaya, Nueva Ecija, Bulacan, Metro Manila, Rizal, Cavite, Laguna, Batangas, and Occidental Mindoro. Based on PAGASA, we are still recommending alertness, and there may be some possible flash floods or landslides in your areas. So continue following PAGASA's page for possible rainfall advisories and heavy rainfall warnings. And that's the latest from PAGASA. Back to you, Chen.
0: Thank you for that report, BNC resident meteorologist Benison Estereja. And those are the news this hour. I'm Chen Sulit. Stay tuned to the Billionaire News Channel. Good afternoon.

We all know knowledge is power, but in a world of high-stakes competition, that's only half the battle. The other half? Well, it's strategy. And tonight, we pit the brightest and most strategic students from our nation's top universities against the clock. And against each other, of course. Now, the quest for the ultimate title continues right now on Billionario Quizbee Season 2. That's right. Join me, your quizmaster, David Saldran, as I welcome three more college students on the road that leads to a 1 million peso grand prize package. Now, this is just part of a massive 2 million peso prize pool, made possible, of course, by our generous sponsors this season. Thanks to our sponsors. Now, in this arena, a split-second decision can mean the difference between a windfall and a wipeout. So to see how our elimination matches lead to that life-changing grand prize, let's look at the mechanics of our episode tonight. Today's elimination episode features three thrilling rounds of collegiate-level questions that will challenge even the sharpest minds, and a massive 66,000 pesos in total prize money. Three college students will duke it out in two rounds of competition, with the two lowest-scoring contestants facing elimination and saying goodbye to their Quizbee Millonario dreams. Only the student with the highest score of the day will advance to the next stage, the all-new Billionario bonus round. Regardless of performance in round three, today's winner will be returning to the show as a BQB semi-finalist, launching him or her one step closer to the ultimate prize at the end of the season, 1 million pesos. Are you ready to experience the adrenaline, the strategy, and the brilliance of Billionario Quizbee Season 2? Our fresh batch of BQB contestants surely are. All right, it's time to meet the contestants. And representing three of the country's most formidable schools, let's introduce this week's players. Let's start off with contestant number one from the University of San Carlos, a chemical engineering major and the lone representative from Cebu this week. Please welcome Shane Vascasino, flying in just for us this evening. Yeah, hello Shane. Take your podium. Amazing. Let's move on to contestant number two. From UP Los Baños, last year's grand champion winner, that's a school that won the championship. We have a student who discovered his passion for mathematics after winning a general math competition in the 10th grade. So let's give it up for Dwight Pelaez. Hello, Dwight. Say hello. Yeah. Woo. All right. Now let us meet contestant number three. From De La Salle University, a chemistry student who also serves as an officer of the DLSU Chemistry Society. Come on out and meet us, Cedric Steven Yang. Hello, Cedric. Yeah. All right, this is gonna be really exciting. Some really three brainy contestants with us this week, including one who flew in all the way from Cebu to join us here. We'll have, of course, our first round of questions right after this. Stay with us.

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1: Instead of counting the years, we count the days. We went beyond and set all the Philippine newsroom's agenda by bravely breaking the stories ahead before anyone else does.
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1: That's the order. 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And wherever there are Filipinos, your Bilyonario News Channel will be there. Brave, bold, and beyond. 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

0: Welcome back, everyone. We are back on the quest for excellence here at Billionaire Quiz Bee Season 2. And we are about to begin our first round of competition where timing your buzz is just as critical as knowing the correct answer. Yes, that's right. So to see how our contestants can get ahead on the road to becoming the next Quiz Bee Millonario, let's break down the rules and mechanics of our first round. Listen in. In this opening round, we've prepared 12 challenging questions across 6 categories: history, science and technology, arts and literature, math and logic, geography and nature, and general information. Each question is worth 1,000 pesos. The rules are simple. The first contestant to buzz in gets 5 seconds to answer. A correct answer earns points, while an incorrect answer gives your opponents a chance to steal the question with another 5 seconds on the clock. The first 12,000 pesos are now up for grabs. Who will outsmart, outbuzz, and outplay their opponents in this exciting first round? The road to becoming the next Quiz Bee Millonario starts now. That's right, the road to our next Millionaire Quiz Bee starts right now in this round, round number one. Now remember, to our viewers who are watching at home, remember that what looks simple from your couch or from your mobile device is actually a very high wire act right here in the BQB studio, right, Cedric, Dwight, Shane? It's much more tense here in the studio with the lights, with the music, with everyone watching. But of course, watching at home, it's a very different experience. So please, let's appreciate their speed, their confidence, and of course, their mental fortitude. So everyone, let's give these scholars the credit they deserve. Amazing. Thanks for coming, guys. All right, Cedric, Dwight, and Shane, let's test your buzzers. Let's start off with Shane. All right. Thank you, Shane from Cebu. Let's move over to Dwight from UP Los Baños. That buzzer's working as well. Cedric, how about you? Yep, all right, just tap it in and that buzzer's gonna be buzzing. Okay, now just a reminder before we start with the round, and this is very critical, wait for me to acknowledge you verbally that indeed you are the person who buzzed first. Otherwise, you might be giving away your answers unnecessarily to the competition, okay? So wait for me to call on you to make sure you buzzed first. Now remember, you can steal if the one who buzzed is incorrect. All right, are you guys ready? All right, this is the fun part. This is the smart part. Let's begin with round number one. Remember, we have different categories, and for this category, it's in history. Here is a question, listen carefully, guys. Established in 1583, what was the equivalent during the Spanish era of today's Supreme Court of the Philippines? The equivalent in the Spanish era of the Supreme Court of the Philippines. Time starts now, Dwight.
1: Gobernador Cilio.
0: Gobernador Cilio is not correct. No. Anyone like to steal? The name of the institution is the Real Audiencia, okay? Or the Royal Audiencia de Manila. All right, the institution, okay? Not the position, the institution. That was the equivalent of the Supreme Court. And if you go to Intramuros, you'll see the ruins of that particular building still there. All right, let's go to question number two. Science and technology. Used in ovens and refrigerators as a natural deodorizer, sodium bicarbonate is known by what common, Dwight?
1: Baking soda.
0: By what common two-word name? The answer is baking soda. Yes, that is correct. Sodium hydrogen carbonate, all right? Or baking soda, not baking powder, by the way, two very different things. All right, let's go to our next question. Arts and literature. For nurturing a vibrant community of writers, poets, and artists, what Visayan provincial capital is dubbed the City of Stories? The City of Stories. Dwight?
1: Aklan?
0: No. Looking for a city. Shane, you're from the Visayas.
2: Cebu City.
0: Unfortunately, not Cebu City where you're from. Cedric, would you like to try?
3: Tacloban?
0: No, not Tacloban. In fact, people go all the way to Siliman University precisely to take up literature, take up creative writing, and it's the city of Dumaguete. Okay, the city of Dumaguete, designated by the UNESCO as a creative city for literature just last year. It was listed by UNESCO. Fantastic for the city of Dumaguete. All right, let's go to question number four now. All right, let's mix things up with math and logic. This time I will require a two-word answer, so it may not require any computations whatsoever. Now, in mathematics, what term refers to a series of numbers where every element after the first two, Shane?
1: Fibonacci sequence.
0: Is the sum of the two elements that preceded the Fibonacci sequence or Fibonacci series. That is correct. Named after the Italian

0: Mathematician Leonardo Fibonacci, or Bonacci of Pisa. He was a Pisan. All right, let's go to our next question. So far, 1,000 points for Shane, by the way. Dwight has 1,000. Cedric still has to break into the scoring column, but still early in the competition, nothing to worry about. Let's try geography and nature for a change. And here goes. In the animal kingdom, what class of vertebrates has a name that means living a double life? Interesting. Living a double life. What class of vertebrates? Dwight?
1: Amphibians.
0: Amphibians. Or amphibian, obviously, single, plural, all the same. That is correct, amphibian. If you were to break down the etymology of amphibian, it makes a lot of sense, right? In Greek, amphibios, amphibios, bios, okay? A double life, amphi, either double, bios, life, amphibian. Let's go to our next question. General information is question number 6. A multi-time or multi-time visitor to the Philippines, he's been here many times, an American-born Robert Prevost adopted this title and name in May of last year. Again, a multi-time visitor to the country, our country, the Philippines. American-born Robert Prevost adopted what title and name in May of last year? Dwight?
1: Pope Leo.
0: I'll give you a chance. There are many Pope Leos.
1: The 14th?
0: Pope Leo the 14th is correct. All right. 3,000 points now for Dwight. Right, you know, he would come very quietly, of course. No one really knew who this American-born religious leader was, Robert Prevost. But of course, now everyone knows him as Pope Leo the 14th. You see him everywhere, and indeed, he was here before. And hopefully, he comes soon, comes to the country. Let's go to our next question. Question number 7. All right, listen, guys. It's in history. Sorry, Dwight. That's what happens. Anyway, you're in the lead with 3,000. Nothing to worry about. History. This event... Wait, you can answer if you want.
1: No. I don't have an answer.
0: Any historical term, you know. We won out of 10 million chance to make it. No. Here's a question for Cedric and for Shane. Now, this event was described as, quote, like dropping the world's largest pebble in the ocean with ripples the size of mountains extending out in all directions, end of quote. What deadly 2004 natural disaster was this? Cedric.
2: The 2004 Indian Ocean tsunami.
0: Say that again.
2: The 2004 Indian Ocean tsunami.
0: Yes, that is correct. That is correct. Definitely correct. Or the Asian tsunami, the Indian Ocean earthquake and tsunami. Even the Asian earthquake and tsunami would have been all correct. That's right. December 26, 2004. You guys were born, right? Not yet. But that was such a cataclysmic event. And of course, we all know how the amount of people that passed away in that disaster are still reeling until today, a lot of these communities. And you know, the saddest thing about it was that it was December 26. One day after Christmas, it was the height of the holiday, and it was such a unfortunate disaster indeed. Remember that. That's part of human history, one of the greatest earthquakes in this part of the world. Next question. This is a picture quiz. We're gonna look over here, and in a while, we'll be showing you that picture. Yep, don't have to describe it if you know what it is, Cedric.
2: Schrodinger's cat.
0: Schrodinger's cat is what you say. The question would have been, what famous thought experiment in quantum mechanics does this illustration represent? Indeed, Schrodinger's cat. All right. Maybe you want to explain what Schrodinger's cat is, Cedric. I could do it, but I'd like to hear it from you.
2: Okay, then.
0: Do your best.
2: Schrodinger's cat is a thought experiment that is meant to help convey the idea of superposition, where an object can be in multiple states at once. So the thought experiment goes, you put a cat in a box with a poison in it, and the logic goes, until you open that box, the cat is both alive and dead.
0: Which is exactly the idea behind quantum physics, right?
2: Yes,
0: it's the superimpositions of reality, mm-hmm. And that's what it's all about. Really weird though, but yeah. That's what quantum physics is and what actually people go through and study quantum physics and mechanics. All right, let's go to our next question now. This will be in arts and literature. Let's go to question number 9 now. Name the famous composer and national artist who wrote the Tagalog lyrics of Lupang Hinirang in 1956. Shane, that's coming from you.

0: No. Say that again.
1: Juan Felipe.
0: Julian Felipe, Juan Felipe, same. You're talking about the same person? No. Yeah. Julian Felipe was a person who created the melody in 1898. The melody. The lyrics were by Felipe Padilla de Leon, lesser known, of course, than Julian Felipe. The Tagalog or the Filipino lyrics, at least, because the Filipino anthem to the melody of Julian Felipe was at one point sung in Spanish, at one point sung in English, but of course, officially today, after the World War II, in Tagalog. Thanks to Felipe Padilla de Leon, something you learned here on BQB. Okay, next question. This is question number 10. It's in math and logic. And you'll have to compute for this, or you can do some mental math. You guys are great. I'll read the question twice to give you more time. 5 years ago, Maria was twice as old as Sophia. Now, if the sum of their present ages, their current ages is 40, how old is Sophia now? Again, 5 years ago, Maria was twice as old as Sophia. If the sum of their present ages is 40, how old is Sophia now? You guys at home, you can compute along.
2: 15 years old.
0: Dwight, wait for me.
2: 15 years old.
0: A little too quick on the buzzer, be careful. Dwight, you say it.
2: 15 years old.
0: 15 is the correct answer, yes. Because 5 years ago, Sophia was 10. So Maria would be 20, which is exactly twice 10. So the present ages, if you compute, would be 16 plus 25 is equal to 40. So 15 would be the answer. All right, Dwight, sometimes it pays to press that buzzer early, but be careful. Let's go to our next question. Question number 11, our second to the last question. It's in geography and nature. You guys, of course, at home can see our scores. You see Dwight in the lead, Cedric at 2,000, Shane with 1,000, still very close. We have one more round coming up after this break. Let's go to this question. What vast mountain range serves as a natural boundary between... Maraming mountain range that acts as a boundary, but if you'd like to answer, Shane, go ahead.
3: Sierra Madre.
0: I told you that was a risk. That's wrong. Let me finish the question. Natural boundary between Europe and Asia. Cedric.
1: The Urals.
0: Wrong. That's within Russia. Dwight.
2: Appalachians.
0: That's in the United States of America. The answer is Caucasus. The Greater Caucasus would be the dividing line. The Urals would just be the dividing line between European Russia and European Asia, but the Caucasus would be the entire continents of Europe and Asia. All right, West Asia on one side, and of course, Eastern Europe on the other side. Let's go to our next question. 12 out of 12, this is the last one in the round. We have one more round coming up. And so far, a very tight competition. This is gonna be very exciting. Let's see who gets this answer. In general information, listen carefully. A standard field in an email or electronic mail goes by the abbreviation BCC. Shane.
3: Blind carbon copy.
0: Yes, you are correct. It is blind carbon copy. Any idea why it's called blind carbon copy?
3: Blind carbon copy is a type of emails where the recipient cannot see the email.
0: Exactly. It's like a CC, but it's blind, therefore the B, because you want to send it off to someone who you're not supposed to know is also reading it. But really, the word carbon copy comes from an old technology when, in the age of typewriters, when I was growing up, we were using typewriters, and to make an extra copy, you needed carbon copy. And usually the third copy or the fourth copy was with carbon paper, and therefore we called it a carbon copy. Interesting, right? You learn so many new things here on BQB. Before we go to a break, let's just recap our scores and just update it, actually, because yes, we did verify one of the answers given by Cedric, which is the Urals, mountain range separating Europe from Asia. We said the Caucasus, which is one of the correct answers, but of course, most geography students would know that it's the Urals, the Great Mountain Range in Russia, that is also, in fact, the more popular answer, right? So the Urals will be correct. 3,000 points for Cedric, good news for you. But that still puts you at second place because Dwight is 4,000. And Shane, you're very close by as well with 2,000 pesos. These scores are gonna change. The money points will increase when we come back after the break with round number 2. Stay with us.

0: National Heroes Day. Bilyonaryo News Channel. Dito
1: ba? Mayroon ka bang gusto mong iparating na concert sa Hacienda mo?
2: August 29, it's a Saturday sa Arte Theater at Hacienda Isabela.
1: Yeah.
2: And we have Marco Season, Nathan Randall, Kellen, Zana, and just si Megan Aguilar. It's all a Canseco concert.
3: There's no single recipe for success. It takes the right ingredients, a lot of heat, a few mistakes, and years of perfecting the craft.
4: It's a constant battle to get better than yesterday in our industry.
3: Every experience added another layer, every failure, another lesson, until it all came together.
4: I've had this dream of having a Michelin star since I was a kid.
3: For Chef Josh Boutwood, the recipe has taken decades to create. I'm Charles Tew, and this is Beyond the Game.

0: Welcome back, everyone, to Billionaire Quizby. This is season number two now, and the opening volleys are complete, and the tactical maneuvers are already underway. But before we begin this knockout round, let's call a temporary ceasefire and learn just a bit more about these remarkable competitors behind the podiums and the buzzers. Shane, let's start with you, our lone rep from Cebu. Thank you so much, by the way, for coming all the way here to join our competition. It's such an honor to have a Cebuano in our competition. What's it like being here, Shane?
1: It's quite good, nerve-wracking in a sense that I am trying hard to speak Tagalog, but I'll just get over it and then just learn all the way.
0: Okay, yeah. Pwede na rin mag-English, pwede rin mag-Cebuano. I mean, you know, that's a great thing about this country. We all understand each other.
1: Yes.
0: So Shane, you know, it's interesting, in the pre-interview of the show, you said you're consider yourself more street smart than you are, you know, book smart. But so far, you seem to be doing really well. How does that help you? Just being kind of like, you know, kind of guy who knows a little bit of everything.
1: So I consider myself street smart rather than book smart. Well, because I really want to, you know, expose myself as early as I can to the real world. Kasi. So yun.
0: Okay, of course. I mean, it's great to be both, by the way. Yes. Book smart and street smart at the same time. But of course, you try to make up by being chronically online, right?
1: Yes.
0: Which is where you get a lot of free information, which is both good and bad. I love online. It's a huge, say, encyclopedia of the world that is there. You learn so much. But the downside is, of course, you're not always sure if you're right about the information you're getting. How do you discern kung ano yung misinformation or outright false information, and what is probably fact or verifiable?
1: For me naman po, I don't really take all information right there and then as I consume it, especially online, because you need to double check or to verify by first or cross-checking some sources from other news outlets or from some other sources of information.
0: Yeah, but how do you do that? I mean, you said to us you like to doom scroll the whole day. You're practically online the whole day and you're just doom scrolling all the news. And yeah, how do you... You know, everyone says we try to verify, but literally, any tips on how to check if it's false or fact?
1: Usually on some social medias, there are some pages, and also you need to check. There's a verified mark.
0: And how can you tell if it's AI or actual? It's become so difficult to tell the difference nowadays, AI being so advanced.
1: I think the devil is in the details, so whether if it's superficially looking or... audio-wise, it has a certain tone.
0: That's the same narrator most of the time.
1: Yeah, the narrator voice.
0: All right, thanks so much, Shane. You should share those tips with a lot of other people in this country and around the world who are having a hard time discerning what's true and what's fiction. Dwight, you don't have that problem, do you? You're a really smart guy, and you're from UP Los Baños. You might know that UP Los Baños was the grand champion of last season's BQB. Congratulations to your school. Are you familiar with Ian, who is our grand champion?
2: Yes, I did talk to him, and I used to compete against him in high school.
0: Oh, really? Tell us about that.
2: I think it's during science and mathematics quiz shows where they usually come out on top, but I think I have already adapted so that I can be a perennial competitor like them as well.
0: Have you ever beat

0: Tim in any competition?
1: I can't keep track of that.
0: Okay, too many competitions between you and Ayan. But of course, so you know each other in school?
1: Yeah, very. And I think we somehow know each other.
0: You somehow know each other, and he's had a chance to talk to you, right?
1: Yeah.
0: And any tips that you can share? Because Ian was very quiet about and tight-lipped about the kind of strategy he had. Can you share some ideas with Cedric and Shane?
1: He gave me tips on how to maneuver through the grand finals rounds and how he prepared for it, actually, because there are some tips that I haven't implemented that he does in the actual competition, which is kind of new to me, actually.
0: Such as? You're being very vague deliberately. Give us some specific tactics.
1: How to prepare for the next round, actually.
0: Which is? Ayaw talang magbigay ng tips, don't si Dwight.
1: I think I'd rather...
0: All right, you'd rather keep it to yourself because you're still in the middle of a competition. But just a more generic question. Forget about Ayan. He has his own style. What is your own style of competing?
1: I am more of keeping it safe. I'm playing safe. Especially most of the competitions that I've joined it is I have to run the timer out and think of an answer. Mm-hmm. But in competitions like this where I have to press the buzzer and out-buzzer everyone.
0: It's different, yeah.
1: It's pretty different. I do have a few experiences though, such as the Mat Wizard, but I'm still in the process of figuring out how to deal with buzzer competitions.
0: All right, yeah, because that's a great thing about BKB. It's a little, actually it's a lot more challenging because everyone has to outdo each other in terms of being first on the buzzer, which is different from most quizzes where everyone answers at the same time and the correct answers get points. Whatever you're doing, Dwight, you're doing great because you have 4,000 points. You are in the lead, but very close to you is Cedric over here. Hi, Cedric.
2: Hello.
0: All right, doing well so far, 3,000 points. You know, in the pre-interview, you did mention that you really are very passionate about astronomy. And at one point in time, you wanted to become not just an astronomer, but an astronaut, correct?
2: Mm-hmm.
0: And are we on the right track? Are we on the right flight path to being that?
2: no.
0: Okay, anymore. What happened along the way?
2: So when I was 8, I watched the George Clooney film Gravity in 2013. The movie, for those unfamiliar, the movie is about an astronaut who effectively gets trapped in space because her spacecraft was destroyed by space debris. And 8-year-old me was so scared by the possibility of that happening that I immediately
0: abandoned any ambition.
2: Exactly. I stopped wanting to be an astronaut and figured I could just be an astronomer on the ground where it's safe.
0: Okay. And as an astronomer on the ground, is it really safe? I want to ask you. I mean, what are the possibilities of being hit by a meteor or asteroid?
2: Probably very little, since most astronomers are effectively just work from home. The observatories do their things remotely.
0: But how safe is the Earth from, you know, a lot of people are talking about end times, right? Mm-hmm. A lot of people these days looking at the world around, these are the end of times, the signs are there, we're going to be hit by one big asteroid or even a meteor. Just how realistic is that plot line that seems to be so popular in Hollywood?
2: I would say the chances are extremely low, but not zero. Ooh.
0: Okay, but not zero. Why is that?
2: Yeah, there are a few notable objects like asteroids or comets that can pass pretty closely to Earth, but I wouldn't say anything that warrants a full doomsday scenario or anything like
0: that. All right, Cedric, help us understand all these revelations recently about UFOs, especially from the US government. Help us understand what is fact and what is fiction.
2: Oh boy, that's a difficult one. Okay, so I think a major caveat that people keep forgetting when hearing about UFOs is that they're unidentified. So it could be anything from, I don't know, a bird or
0: not necessarily alien ships.
2: Yeah,
0: right?
2: No, it's not necessarily alien. So if in my opinion, it would probably be best to take UFO reports with a grain of salt, especially with this caveat in mind.
0: All right.
2: Yeah.
0: Good tip there for all of those who are kind of nervous about how things are, mm-hmm. you know, all the news happening about unidentified flying objects and asteroids hitting the Earth. Just listen to Cedric. Young guy, but very wise. All right, are you ready for round number 2? All right, looks like big smiles say they are. All right, let's listen in to what this category will be like and the rules that manage this category. In the all-new Billionaire Quiz Bee Season 2 Round 2 Knockout Round, our contestants will step up their game against 4 topic categories randomly drawn for the episode. The best part?

0: get to pick their category. Here's how it works. Contestants will face a total of 12 questions this round, with each correct answer earning them 2,000 points. To kick off this round, the contestant with the highest score from round 1 will choose the first category. Question from the selected category will be read, and the first contestant to buzz in earns the shot at answering. A correct answer secures the points and gives the contestant the power to choose the next category. If the answer is incorrect, the other contestants have a chance to steal the points and take control of the game. If no one answers correctly, the last contestant to give a correct response keeps the power to choose. Should round 2 end in a draw, we enter a sudden death tiebreaker. The first contestant to buzz in and answer correctly will claim today's victory. With a total of 24,000 pesos up for grabs in round 2, it's still anyone's game. Who will dominate round 2 and emerge as today's Billionaire Quizbee episode winner?
1: That's right. Great question. That's a great question. Who will dominate? Unlike our first round, we don't have an answer yet. That answer will be revealed at the end of this round. Speaking of round number 2, this is a new feature on BQB, and in my opinion, makes it even more interesting and definitely more exciting. So far this season, our round 2 category board has challenged us with everything from topics like zoology to museums, even social media. So it's kind of like anything out there, right? Anything under the sun, which makes it cool. So, what new categories will we be navigating tonight? Let's check our screen for the big reveal. These are your categories, guys. Cedric, Dwight, Shane, take a good look. Dwight, especially because you have control of the board. Will you choose chemistry, Asian history, languages, or sculptures and statues? Dwight?
2: Asian history.
1: All right. We know what this is, right? History about the Asian continent and civilizations in Asia. So, everyone gets a chance to answer, even if Dwight gets to choose the category. And here is the first question in Asian history. This country was divided at the 17th parallel after the Battle of... Cedric?
3: 17th... Vietnam?
1: Correct, Vietnam. After the Battle of Dien Bien Phu in 1954. This was, of course, the catastrophic defeat of the French forces in Vietnam. Eventually, the country was reunited as it is today. It's now just called Vietnam, but back then, there was the North Vietnam, South Vietnam, and the 17th parallel divided those two countries before they became a single country after the fall of Saigon in 1975. Correct. Let's go to you, Cedric. You get to choose now.
3: All right. Let's go with chemistry.
1: Chemistry it is. You're taking chemistry, right?
3: Yes.
1: What a great day it is for you. Here's a question. It's the numerical value of pure water on the pH scale. But Dwight is
2: seven.
1: Also in chemistry. Let's go ahead. Dwight?
2: Seven.
1: Seven is correct. The value of seven is considered neutral, meaning it's neither acidic nor basic. That was just who was first to the buzzer. Let's go to Dwight. Back to you. You
2: languages.
1: Choose.
2: I'll choose languages.
1: Languages. Okay. Here's a question. Of the 6 official languages of the United Nations, 6 official languages of the UN, the one spoken by the fewest people worldwide is? Cedric.
3: I'm gonna guess it's Russian.
1: Your answer, sorry, Cedric?
3: Russian?
1: Yes, it is Russian. Can you name the other 5 official languages?
3: I can name most of them.
1: Okay, go ahead.
3: I know there's Arabic, English, Spanish, is it French? I feel like French or Chinese might also be on there as well.
1: You are correct. Chinese, French, Arabic, English, Spanish, and Russian being an official language because they're in the UN Security Council. But of course, the least people in the world who speak Russian, but they are officially represented. The language is officially represented in the UN. You are correct. 7,000 points now for you. Dwight at 6,000. Shane, you're still at 2,000. Time to bounce back in. You get to choose, Cedric.
3: I'm
1: in a chemistry.
3: Chemistry.
1: All right, why not? You're a chem major. Chemistry. The so-called Haber process produces this pungent gas from hydrogen. Shane.
2: Ammonia.
1: Yes, correct. Produces this pungent gas from hydrogen and nitrogen. It's a process named after the German chemist Fritz Haber. Okay. So Shane, fantastic. Okay. So. You get to choose now your category. You have 4,000 points. You're back in the game.
2: Let's go with chemistry again.
1: All right. Chemical engineering major. He ought to know this as well. In the periodic table, It's the name for the series of 15 radioactive metallic elements. Shane, to bounce back in even further.
2: Lanthanides.
1: Wrong. Let me continue. Cedric, you can steal.
3: Actinides.
1: Say that again.
3: Actinides.
1: Yes, actinide is the correct answer. A-C-T-I-N-I-D-E. Elements from actinium and lawrencium actinide. But let me just finish the question for our viewers watching at home. In the periodic table, it's a name for the series of 15 radioactive metallic elements with atomic numbers from 89 through 103. That was a phrase, Shane, you were probably waiting for. 89 through 103, it is actinide. So Cedric, you're in command of the board. What's your choice?
3: I mean, I'm gonna play it safe and just go with chemistry.
1: Yeah, you've been doing so far good-ish. So let's go with chemistry. Remember, we run out of chemistry questions. This is down to the last two after this. Okay. This instrument is used to measure the amount of heat developed in a chemical or physical process. What's the instrument, Shane?
2: Calorimeter.
1: That is correct, calorimeter. That puts you now with 6,000 points, a tie with Dwight in second place, Cedric still in first place. But the good news for you, Shane, is you control the board.
2: Sculptures and statues.
1: All right, let's mix it up. Sculptures and statues. Here's the question. This statue remains one of the most iconic works of ancient Greek art, despite missing both of its arms. Left foot, that's coming from Dwight.
2: Fieta.
1: Wrong. Despite missing, Cedric.
3: Winged Victory of Samothrace.
1: Say that again.
3: Winged Victory at Samothrace.
1: All right, that's not correct. Let me finish the question for you, Shane. This statue remains one of the most iconic works of ancient Greek art. We already said that. Despite missing both of its arms, left foot, and earlobes. What is this statue called? Shane, yes, all yours.
2: Greek statue.
1: The Greek statue. Be more specific. That's wrong, of course. That's too generic. That was exactly what was in the question. You probably know this, okay? It sits in the Louvre Museum. It's been there since 1821. It's Venus de Milo, Venus de Mille, or Aphrodite of Melos, okay? That's Greek Aphrodite. Venus would be the Roman version of it. Melos would be, of course, the island in Greece where this statue was unearthed centuries ago, and today it sits very, very prominently in the Louvre Museum in Paris. Aphrodite of Melos, Venus de Milo, as the Italians would say it. All right, next question. Shane, you have control of the board.
2: Let's go back to chemistry.
1: All right, let's play safe now. Something you're more familiar with, chemistry. Here goes. Cedric, Dwight, listen in. By definition, this type of chemistry deals with the reactions and properties of all... Shane.
2: Organic chemistry.
1: Yes. Wrong. Deals with the reactions and properties of all the elements except carbon.
2: Dwight. Inorganic chemistry.
1: Yes, except carbon. Inorganic chemistry. Dwight is correct. Inorganic. Gotta be careful, Del. Be very careful. Two letters make a lot of difference, inorganic and organic. It is inorganic. And Dwight, this puts you in second place now. Everyone, just a few questions away from each other. You get to control. Dwight, what is your choice?
2: Ancient history.
1: Ancient history. Let's try that. He is the emperor buried with a terracotta army of over... Shane.
2: Emperor Qishan or something. Sorry.
1: Wrong. Let me continue. Cedric, if you know this, go ahead.
3: Qin Shi Huangdi.
1: That's correct. Shi Huangdi. Emperor Shi Huangdi. Qin Shi Huang. Shi Huangdi. Emperor buried with the large terracotta army of over 8,000 soldiers. Imagine that, 130 chariots and 670 horses. Thank goodness they were just terracotta warriors, right? Because previously, they would bury actual slaves with you, actual warriors with you, as a practice in some civilizations. So yes, Shi Huangdi of China. Let's go to Cedric, 11,000 in the lead, and your choice of category.
3: Let's go with languages.
1: Languages. By the way, Shane, Dwight, this is now our 10th question out of only 12. If you want to bounce in, catch up with Cedric, this is where you do it. The final leg. Here's question number 10.
0: Languages. Widely spoken throughout Southeast Asia, the Pacific Islands, and Taiwan, this family of languages, Cedric,
3: Austronesian,
0: includes Malay, Tagalog, Cebuano. Austronesian is the correct answer. Yes, 13,000 points for Cedric. Comfortable lead, but Dwight and Shane, of course, apart from trying to catch up, chance to take home money points with you. Cedric, it's all yours. Take a pick.
3: We're done with chemistry, yeah?
0: No, we're not done with chemistry. We have one more in chemistry.
3: Oh, we have one more. All right, sure. Why not? Let's finish it.
0: Let's go with chemistry. This vital element in your blood is also the world's... Shane.
2: Oxygen.
0: No, wrong. This vital element in your blood. Dwight.
2: Iron.
0: It is iron. That is correct. It's also the world's cheapest metal. It is iron. Let's go to our final question. All right, Cedric, Dwight, and Shane, hands to your buzzers, and Dwight gets to choose the question.
2: Languages.
0: Languages. Due to its soft, melodic, and lyrical sounds, it is often called the language of love. Cedric.
3: French.
0: You are correct, French, and you are the champion for the week with 15,000 pesos. Congratulations to you, Cedric. That was amazing and really tight until the very end. Dwight, thank you so much. And of course, Shane, thank you for joining us all the way from Cebu. That was amazing. French. Why French?
3: It's just like that.
0: Yeah, they always say the French is Paris, a city of romance, city of love. But it's actually not that. That's partly the answer. The reason is French, of course, comes from the romance languages. Okay, the romance languages, which include Spanish, Italian, French, and of course, that's the reason why it's the language of love. Apart from the fact that it does sound very sensual when you listen to French. So congratulations to you, Cedric. You stay right here because we'll have your bonus round. In the meantime, a big round of applause to these two young gentlemen. Amazing performance from Dwight and Shane. Our next college student advancing to the second semifinals of the season is, of course, our good friend over here, Cedric, and he'll be back with his bonus round after this. Thank you.

0: This is where the country's toughest issues meet its sharpest legal minds.
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0: No? Join Attorney Mike Puledo and Attorney Karen Jimeno on
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0: Nope, Gen Z is not the faint-hearted generation. 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
5: It's another
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8: Naaabot sa 3.9 billion pesos ang recorded total inflow transactions ni Ko.
0: Because at BNC, young minds meet fearless questions. The freedom to chase the truth wherever it leads. This generation doesn't just follow the story. They challenge it. They investigate it. They demand better from it. This is brave. This is bold. This is beyond what you think they are. BNC, the Billionario News Channel.
9: Welcome back to BQB Season 2. Now, the tactical battle between peers is now over, but the ultimate strategic challenge still awaits here on BQB's sixth elimination episode. We're done with that, and we have Cedric, of course, our champion for the week. For this elimination round, how does it feel, dude, to get this far, Cedric?
10: I'm surprised I made it this far. Really.
9: I'm surprised as well that you're struggling with some of the chemistry questions, being that you're a chemistry major.
10: I was slow on the draw.
9: Must have been the lights. Must have been the buzzer. Again, slow on the draw. That's the key phrase there. You're a bit slow on the draw, but still you emerged victorious with 15,000 pesos. That's in the bank right now. This is your chance to move on to the bonus round, take home more cash with you. The most important thing is no buzzers anymore. In fact, let's listen in to what this bonus round looks like.
11: It's a race against time in the electrifying Billionario bonus round. Our winner faces the ultimate challenge, 60 seconds to tackle 10 3,000 peso questions from a mystery category that is now randomly selected for today's episode. Do-overs are now allowed this season. Contestants now have the chance to pass on a trigger question and come back to it later, if the clock hasn't run out yet. Success in this high-stakes round demands quick thinking, smart strategy, and the courage to answer decisively. Will today's Billionario Quiz Bee winner rise to the occasion and master the Billionario bonus round? We're about to find out.
9: All right, Cedric, are you ready? Now, just listen in. There's only one mystery category that stands between you and a significant leap towards the semifinals, and it's time to find out what that category is. Let's take a look. This is your mystery category. Let's unveil it. Right, this is randomly selected, and for this week, it's the magic touch. Any idea? Just any idea what this might be that we're looking for?
10: A bunch of questions about magicians.
9: A little bit close to it, but let's be more specific. We're looking for famous wizards, warlocks, witches, illusionists, and, you know, their kind, whether they're real or fictional.
10: Okay.
9: Fair?
10: Yeah.
9: Something you might know? Something that you might like? All right. Tell me when you're ready and we will start.
10: All right.
9: Are you good?
10: Yep.
9: Let's begin. In Tagalog folklore, type of witch who uses a voodoo doll and a needle?
10: I'll skip on that.
9: Pass. Next. He was born Tom Marvolo Riddle. Tom Riddle.
10: The Riddler?
9: Next. Wrong. Legendary magician who of King Arthur's court.
10: Merlin.
9: Correct. He made the Statue of Liberty disappear.
10: David Copperfield?
9: Correct. The powerful sorceress in the animated classic Sleeping Beauty. Who is a sorceress or witch?
10: Pass.
9: Teenage girl from Greendale with magical powers.
10: Okay, I'll pass on that too.
9: Pass. Spider-Man villain known for his mastery of illusions.
10: Mysterio.
9: Correct. Name of the White Witch in The Lion, the Witch and the Wardrobe.
10: I'll pass.
9: Pass. He's the elderly wizard of Enchanted Kingdom in Laguna. The wizard, the icon, the mascot.
10: I'll definitely pass on that.
9: Next. Iconic escape artist known as the
10: Harry
9: King
10: Houdini.
9: Of Handcuffs. Correct. Harry Houdini. In Tagalog folklore, needle, voodoo doll.
10: Yeah, I can't remember.
9: Time's up. All right. Okay. I mean, not your cup of tea, or just it a little nervous? What is it? Okay, not your cup of tea, but you still got some answers correct. Mm. But let's just go back through all the questions, because I think our viewers at home would like to check if their own answers match our correct answers. He was born, first the questions you missed. He was born Tom Marvolo Riddle. Who was Tom Riddle?
10: I feel like I should know this name, but I can't remember who he was.
9: Sounds familiar, right?
10: Yeah.
9: You watch Harry Potter? He was Lord Voldemort.
10: Lord Voldemort was
9: the Harry Potter series villain.
10: Should have known.
9: Now, next question. Legendary magician of King Arthur's court. You said Merlin, that is correct. He made a Statue of Liberty disappear. David Copperfield, that is correct. Spider-Man villain known for his mastery of illusions. Mysterio is correct. Iconic escape artist known as the King of Handcuffs. Because, of course, he would handcuff himself and magically remove those handcuffs and free himself. Harry Houdini, or Eric Weiss, or Eric Weiss was his real name. In Tagalog folklore, the witch who uses a voodoo doll and a needle, mangkukulam, right? Mangkukulam, bruja. The powerful sorceress in the animated, or yeah, the cartoon classic, Sleeping Beauty.
10: I should know.
9: Try to go back to your childhood. Maleficent. The answer is Maleficent. And a film was made, a spin-off of that fairy tale was made, Maleficent. Teenage girl from Greendale with magical powers. Also a cartoon series, also became a live-action film.
10: That's what I would
9: Sabrina Spellman. Name of the White Witch, The Lion, The Witch, and The Wardrobe.
10: Yeah.
9: Jadis is the answer. And he's the elderly wizard of Enchanted Kingdom in Laguna. Yeah, this got me as well. I see this icon, I see this wizard all the time. I never knew his name until, of course, we did the show, Elder. He is a magician called Eldar, Enchanted Kingdom in Laguna. Next time you go there, say hi to Eldar. All right, let's check how many you got right. That's 4 correct answers. Do the math, 12,000 plus the 15,000 earlier. You take home 27,000 pesos.
10: All right,
9: thank you. That's a lot of money, man. Yeah. And the best thing about this, of course, is you come back again next week for our semifinal round. Not just to take home more money with you, but more importantly, to qualify, hopefully, for the grand finals at the end of

0: season two. So congratulations again, Cedric. And we're going to see you next week with the other semifinalists. Now, our winner moves one step closer, as I said, to a 1 million peso grand prize package, including flights from Cebu Pacific Air to anywhere you'd like to go where they fly around the world. Fantastic. Now, big thanks to the rest of our sponsors for their commitment to Billionaire Quizby and to the Filipino scholars like Cedric over here. Remember, in a world of noise, knowledge and a sharp strategic mind are indispensable, don't you agree?
1: Yep.
0: You have to agree, so keep your curiosity high and, of course, your focus sharp. I'm your quizmaster, David Saldran, with Cedric, our weekly champion, reminding all of you out there that knowledge is your greatest asset. Agree?
1: Yep.
0: Definitely. Good night, everyone. We'll see you next week.

0: I can't believe it. 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
1: I think next na makikita natin, lalo na sa US Open, we're very excited to see what Alex does there.
2: Ang napapanood ko siya, parang yung naiiyak. When she, you know, she's just so real, raw. She's so proud to be Filipino. I just love her.
3: At nakakatuwa sa kanya, hindi nakakalimutan niya, acknowledge talaga yung suporta ng mga Pinoy, no?
4: Wherever they are.
0: I'm telling you, the Filipinos are on a roll.

0: stood at the front lines of law, leadership, and public service. Attorney Karen Jimeno, sharp, steady, a lawyer, and educator, turns complex issues into clear insight. Attorney Mike Toledo, seasoned, fearless, a strategist, and communicator, whose voice has shaped public understanding of law and governance. Together, they make the law accessible, connecting principles with real-life questions, confronting the issues that define our nation. This is Abogado.
1: Good evening and welcome to Abogado, where we draw the legal line between planning a crime and committing one. I'm Attorney Mike Toledo.
2: And I'm Attorney Karen Jimeno. Tonight, we look at when a scheme becomes unlawful and how far a lawyer can go for a client. Let's take a closer look.
0: A plan is not always a crime. Our laws generally do not punish thoughts, private agreements, or mere preparation. But when does planning cross the line? Is recruiting someone enough? Preparing an affidavit? Taking steps to carry out an alleged scheme? And when lawyers act for a client, where does legitimate advocacy end and possible legal liability begin? As we balance prevention with a principle that intent alone is not enough, we ask, when does an alleged honey trap plot become a crime?
2: Our first guest is Attorney Antonio Ligong, former National Executive Director of the Integrated Bar of the Philippines. He is also the president of Dangal ng Lipi Foundation and a longtime faculty member at De La Salle University College of Law.
1: Joining him is attorney R.B. Benaflor, senior partner at Reo and Benaflor Law Offices and a litigation lawyer across the private and public sectors. He currently serves as an investigating commissioner of the Integrated Bar of the Philippines, or the IBP. Attorneys, mga compañeros, good evening, and thank you so much for joining us this evening.
3: It's our pleasure. Good evening, Mike. Good evening, Attorney Karen.
2: And
3: good
2: it's evening, wonderful Mike, to have
4: thank you very much for inviting us.
2: Two very well-experienced lawyers with us tonight. So first, let's talk about how the next hour will move. Each guest will have an opportunity to have their opening statement. And then we'll have two subtopics, each with an open exchange. And then every guest leaves us with a final thought.
1: The facts in brief and as reported, investigators are looking into an alleged scheme to lure a senior official into a compromising setup. Then use sworn statements or affidavits from recruited women to pin on him crimes that never happened. All those named deny wrongdoing. And as of today, as of late August 2026, formal criminal charges have not yet been filed in court. The legal question, when does a plan become a crime the state can prosecute?
2: Attorney Tony, we begin with the timing. As a matter of principle, at what stage does a plan become more than mere preparation? And how is preparation different from an attempt to commit a crime? You have 2 minutes.
3: Yeah, well, first of all, a plan by itself is not a crime. And under our revised penal code, even the plan to commit conspiracy, unless there is a specific crime for that, is not generally a crime. So a plan remains a plan. Of course, we will have to see if there's an overt act on that plan. So that's a general rule. Now, if a lawyer is involved in that kind of thing, that will apply also, unless there's a specific crime that, provides that a plan is a commission of a crime. Generally, there is no crime yet. Again, we will have to look at the Code of Professional Responsibility when it comes to the lawyer.
2: So you're saying malabo na magkaroon ng crime ito under the revised penal code or any special laws that punish crimes. But for the lawyers, baka magkaroon ng violation doon
3: only
2: sa
3: on the code of professional, responsibility because it requires a degree of a degree of care in terms of going out as a professional member of the bar, no?
1: Mm-mm. Okay, thank you. Thank you so much, Attorney Tony. Now, Attorney Arby, how direct must an overt act be before criminal liability attaches? And can someone incur liability even if the intended victim never suffers any actual harm?
4: Going back to what my good companero mentioned earlier, it's really all about the acts involved dito eh. Tama ang sabi, a plan remains a plan. And in fact, kahit magsaliksik ka sa buong revised penal code, wala ka talagang makikitang honey trap dyan. Wala. Mm-hmm. No? However, ang importante talaga dito legally, yung specific na conducts talaga ang titignan dito para makommit yung crime eh. So, depende ito sa mapapatunayan, yung several distinct offenses din actually yung pwedeng ma-apply dito. And it's not really concentrated on one act. It's actually a series of different acts that can generate different possible cases that might be filed. So, if we're talking about an overt act, definitely it really plays a crucial part kung meron nga bang criminal liability or even yung administrative liabilities as lawyers.
2: Mm-hmm. Okay, very clear. Thank you so much, attorneys. When we come back, the first subtopic, how far a scheme must travel before the state may act. This is Abogado.

0: We're back. Tonight's question once more. When does an alleged honey trap plot become a crime? With us are attorney to Antonio Ligon and attorney RB Buenaflor.
1: Now, the starting rule is simple. A person may think about or even plan a crime without liability until there is an overt act. Article 6 of the revised penal code marks that line, while Article 8 generally leaves conspiracy and proposal unpunished unless the law provides otherwise. But special laws, such as the anti-trafficking laws, can punish conduct earlier, including recruitment and attempt.
0: Attorney Tony,
2: yeah.
0: Since honey trap is not itself a crime, what offenses could potentially arise from such a scheme? Could recruiting someone to participate already create criminal liability?
2: Yeah, that's a good question. Actually, honey trap, there's no jurisprudence on honey trap, no? But the latest the Supreme Court said about this on, if I recall it right, in People versus Doria, that was a 99 case, the Supreme Court made a distinction between entrapment and instigation. Mm-hmm. Now, honey trap, there will be a crime if there is an instigation. If the police officers or investigators merely facilitated, even if they use deception in entrapping the accused, then there is already a crime, no?
0: Sinong may kasalanan doon? Let's say, well, kasi maraming entrapment operations, yeah, diba? And yet, hindi pinaparusahan yung nag-entrap.
2: Simplihan natin, no? Simplihan natin.
0: Bigay ka ng example.
2: Halimbawa, kilala nila itong tao na nagsusulisit ng a minor, no? Na gustong to sleep with a minor.
0: Mm-hmm.
2: So, ang entrapment dyan will involve, you know, you will get someone to pose as a minor so that

0: you know, he can lure this person to commit that act.
1: Kumbaga, so ginagamit to sa mga ano, 'di ba? Mga pedophile.
0: Alam mo nang itong taong to may record na gano'n.
1: So kunwari mga nag-entrap yes. ka ng pedophile.
0: So yung crime itself, it starts from the accused. Mm-hmm. Isa instigator, walang-walang crime, gagawa ka ng mga paraan, sasabihin mo, uy, alokin mo siya, ganito. You will bribe the witness to say na, oh, you try to engage him into an illegal act, like sexual act. And
1: or,
0: we will provide
1: or,
0: money
1: or
0: for you.
1: Mong mag-drugs pilitin with you, mo. Yeah. For example.
0: So okay. Those are instigator na yung crime nagsimula, wala namang plano yung tao, but binigyan mo ng dahilan para pag-commit ng crime. So yun yung pinaka-closest dito sa honey trap issue na to.
1: Mm. And ang instigator, ang pinaparusahan yung nag-instigate.
0: Yes, okay. Oo.
1: Thank you.
2: Thank you so much, Attorney Tony. Now, Attorney Arby, could arranging a meeting or booking a location, or instructing someone on what to say or do, cross the line into criminal conduct?
3: Well, we have to look at the facts muna, no? Unang-una siguro ilagay muna natin sa context kung ano muna yung nasa balita so far, no?
1: Mm-hmm.
3: What you know is what I know, and it's just based on what's being released right now. So, tignan natin muna dun sa context na gaya kanina nang na-mention, yung nag-i-instigate dito, pwedeng siyang makasuhan. Pero, paano kung hindi rin naman talaga niya planong ma-instigate ito? Mm-hmm. Like for example, if there are so-called companions, no, you book them for a time to be with them, to talk to them, there's nothing illegal about that.
2: Mm-hmm.
3: Diba? And at the same time, what if ang mga kinuha ng mga tao or personalities na naandun is simply for a conversation. There's nothing wrong with that. Mm-hmm. However, it really complicates things kung yung tao na yon eh, kagaya ng nasabi nyo, is papagawin ng mga bagay na illegal na para ma-set up. Like for example, you offer them drugs.
2: Mm-hmm.
3: Or for example, you engage in coitus. Diba? And then, what's
0: you bribe even, them.
3: Yeah, oo, you bribe them. Or you basically put them into compromising positions and then eventually either you recruit them or you blackmail them.
2: Mm-hmm.
3: No? So, yung mga ganyang bagay, it's really very possible na talagang mag-cross ka na ng line kasi it's very thin eh.
2: Mm-hmm.
3: The line is very thin. And at the same time, just like what you mentioned, even yung pakikipag-meeting dun sa preparation ng mga false testimony, that's also venturing into a very thin line, very thin ice, no, yung in-escape nila dito. But as far as yung just meeting someone, it really depends on what the meeting is all about and the intent, of course.
2: Okay.
1: Okay, thank you so much, Attorney Arby. Now let's bring the rest of this to the table. So let's have an open discussion. And for me, I'd like to put more color based on what we know. Like you said, Attorney Arby, siguro yung alam natin is what was made available to the public. But let's use those as hypothetical examples para naman mas maintindihan ng mga tao yung ano bang pinag-uusapan natin.
0: That, that,
1: no?
0: Talagang hypothetical kasi walang kaso pa.
1: That's true.
2: Yes, wala pa. That's the only way for them to understand.
1: Yeah.
2: Kasi otherwise, it may become just too academic.
0: Yeah.
2: So tama si Attorney Karen. Let's use the real ongoing there's no case yet.
1: The versions that we've heard.
2: From the investigators as well as from the parties concerned.
1: Mm-hmm. Yeah.
2: And let's discuss on the basis of that.
1: Legality. So for example, kung totoo man na sinasabi ng mga accused dito na wala naman silang pinaplano, but ang kusang lumapit sa kanila is the alias Ken, na meron daw mga babae talagang for hire at marami daw politiko na customers.
3: Mm-hmm.
1: So at that point, let's say kung yung mga inaakusahan ay sinabi na, ito na yung hypothetical part.
3: Yes.
1: Let's say sinabi talaga nila, ipakilala natin dito sa isang government official na ito.
3: Mm-hmm.
1: At kung mag-date sila or lumabas sila, then mag-execute kayo ng affidavit doon sa nangyari. Is that a crime?
0: Ayan, dyan napapasok yung difference between entrapment and instigation.
3: Mm-hmm. Yes.
0: If there is a record na this person is really soliciting prostitutes, no, to satisfy the carnal desire, any report lang nun, and they want to to find the truth about it, then merong crime yan.
1: Sino may crime po?
0: Eh kung nasolicit, nagkaroon na nga ng overt act.
1: So ang may crime ay yung nagpasolicit. So let's say, in this hypothetical example, yeah, kung yung government official

0: modesty and all those required of law to be to act with impropriety with propriety. No?
1: So, Attorney Arby, no? and Attorney Tony, isa sa mga sinasabi nila is ang una daw talagang gusto nilang gawin ay they wanted to be some sort of a moral guardians, no?
0: Yeah.
1: And they allegedly
2: moral guardians.
1: Allegedly they heard that a particular high official is involved in
0: solicitation
1: and mm-hmm. in engaging with other illegal activities with the ladies that mm-hmm. they get. But that was their plan, and that is why that's why they asked the women to execute affidavits to that effect. That mm-hmm. is the position of one person.
3: So, partner, ang sinasabi ba dito, ang isinosolicit na affidavits is
1: yun for daw.
3: Acts that already happened, na parang maggawa kayo ng affidavit doon sa mga nagawa na nitong government official na ito.
1: But okay. ang nangyari ngayon ay nagsalita yung talent manager. Mm-hmm. The talent manager said,
0: pinagawa kami.
1: We understand that may plano ito mga to na i-trap nga, no? Ang isang high government officials. But so we will be getting some women, no? Which is again, that's already a violation of the anti-trafficking law.
0: Yeah.
1: No, we'll bring these women and then we will have them execute affidavits that such and such and such happened.
0: Yeah.
1: So it's different. From the first.
3: Yes, yes.
1: From
3: the first. So, siguro paghiwalayin natin yung tanong na yun. Yung first scenario na nangyari na, so let's say, itong government official ay nag-hire na talaga ng mga babae in the past. At ang sinasabi lang naman ng mga accused ay, mag-execute kayo ng affidavits doon sa mga
0: nangyari
3: in the past na hinire kayo at nakipag, let's say, for example, nakipagtalik sa inyo itong government official. Anong crime po doon?
2: Well, kung nangyari yun in the past, suki pala to. Di ba? But nevertheless, ano, siguro medyo ibalik din natin muna doon sa konteksto. No? 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No? Mm. But typically, when these things happen, merong ano muna eh, merong pimp dyan eh.
3: Yun nga. Mm. Oo, so,
1: talent manager.
2: Oh, the talent manager.
1: Talent manager, supposedly.
2: Sorry for the term. Siguro pimp kung engaged mm-hmm. sa prostitution, di ba?
0: To simplify, go-between.
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3: I will stop you there, Attorney Arby. 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
1: and
3: official.
1: And they want to expose.
3: And ang gusto lang nilang gawin ay tanungin yung mga babae, pwede ba kayong mag-execute ng affidavit na para patunayan na hinire kayo dati nitong government official na to at may nangyari at sinulisit kayo. 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Or yung mga... 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
2: Well, kung nangyari na naman siya in the past, there are several laws na pwede nating tignan dyan. No? Paano kung naging girlfriend niya pala to? So we could actually look into yung anti-vousy. Diba? Uh-huh. Kasi sabi naman doon, any person, diba, na nagkaroon ng dating relationship. That's the term, eh, no? The dating relationship.
1: Yes.
2: Perhaps, pwedeng mapasok doon. Ayun, pwede ding pumasok dito yung trafficking in persons.
3: For the pimp to, at saka dun sa nag-hire.
2: Oh, it could also go na, even against doon sa babae na hired. Like I said, paano kung alam niya?
0: Yes.
2: Paano kung modus talaga nila yun? Mm-hmm. Diba? So, pwedeng victim, pwedeng hindi.
3: Pero for those that asked for the affidavits, may crime ba dun? For the lawyers that said, mag-execute kayo affidavit para ma-expose to na yung government official.
0: That's a sensitive issue.
3: Ito yung
0: first time. It's a lawyer who crafted the affidavit and instructed.
3: No, who's asking na mag-execute kayo ng affidavit kasi...
0: But there's nothing wrong.
3: So yun yung first part.

0: You ask them about, oh, what's this honey trap? You advise them, you tell them, you investigate on this. There's nothing wrong.
1: So wala pang honey trap doon or wala pang potential offense?
2: Sa scenario one.
1: Siguro. Scenario one.
0: Correct.
1: Yung scenario two, mas complicated partner.
2: Yes.
1: Kasi nung sinabi mo nga, yung
2: sa scenario two, yun na nga, no? Parang yun na, you're trying to trap, no? Parang, pwede bang alam namin na, no? Pwede bang i-recruit namin kayo? We want to pin down a particular high government official and to be caught in the act, no? Mm-hmm. So ito kukunin namin kayo, at kukontakin natin yung high government official, tapos mag-ready na tayo ng affidavit. Mm-hmm. In fact, i-draft na namin yung affidavit at basahin niyo na lang, at kung gusto niyo magdagdag na lang kayo, pag ready, and then of course babayaran namin kayo. Uh-huh. Di ba? Because there was an exchange, there was a promise to be paid. Now, and we know in the anti-trafficking law that's a violation, not only the women but those who actually encourage it and those who participated in it.
3: Yes,
2: diba?
3: Yes, yes.
2: And
3: definitely.
2: May qualified anti-trafficking pa kung minor. So sa ganung sitwasyon na sinabi ni Attorney Karen, ano na ang mga liabilities dyan?
1: Mm-mm. Anong crime na yan?
3: Maganda muna sigurong malaman dito, when does the lawyer come in? Siya ba'y pinuntahan para ikonsulta?
1: Diba? 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Dinapitan sila nung talent manager. 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At sila yung hinahire ng mga...
3: Yeah, kasi definitely government. Hindi naman... magvo-volunteer siguro yung lawyer unless i-approach siya.
1: At saka paano naman niya malalaman? No?
3: Yes,
1: sino
3: he wouldn't
1: babae?
3: Know.
0: Yeah.
3: Diba? So, pwedeng...
2: Saka, sa aking pananaw, partner, the lawyers being present there, it does not in any way prove that they're guilty of anything, because as a lawyer, pag linapitan ka ng potential client, and it is your responsibility to represent your client or potential client as zealous as possible.
3: Yes.
2: And the code of professional responsibility requires you to also ensure that you listen to your client, you defend them to your best of abilities. And one of the functions of a lawyer is to get your statement.
3: Yes.
2: So for as long as you stick to the facts, and for as long as you are just chronicling kung ano talaga sinabi nila without adding anything, especially something that is false, then sa aking pananaw, wala silang kasalanan. Even assuming that these women are women of perhaps questionable backgrounds.
0: Yeah. Mm-hmm.
2: Diba? Tama ba sabihin natin yun?
0: Agree ako dyan, Panyero Mike. Kasi the duty of the lawyer, first of all, is to the client.
2: Yes.
0: But of course, he cannot use that fidelity to the client to commit a crime.
2: Correct.
0: So, ibig sabihin, ang ginawa lang niya is punctual, drafting the document. Ito yung sinabi niyo, ilalagay ko sa dokumento. Mm-hmm. But not to instigate, not to push them to commit something, correct. And not to be involved in the execution.
2: Correct.
0: Kasi kung, sige, ito gagawin natin, siya na mismo nagplano kung paano i-execute yung pag-instigate or pag-entrap, no? So, nawawala ka na dun sa independence mo because you are required to be independent also in the practice of your profession. Independence meaning, even if the client wants this, meron kang independent judgment. And then yung propriety, and then of course yung accountability. Accountable ka sa action mo kahit na you have that duty to be loyal to your client. No? Mm. And yun nga, makukross mo yung line na yun if you involve yourself in planning an illegal scheme. Mm.
1: So kaya we made that distinction.
0: Yes,
1: the first scenario that you mentioned, partner, na nangyari na in the past at nung nakwento sa kanila na merong gantong government official na nag-hire ng mga babae, at kung sinabi ng lawyer na mag-execute kayo ng affidavits para ma-expose natin to.
0: Yes.
1: At that point, you're saying wala pang criminal offense.
0: There's none.
1: But if kasama siya sa nagplano na, sige, alukin ninyo. Tapos, gawa tayo ng ganitong affidavit.
3: Different ball game na yun.
2: Overt act na yun.
3: And at the same time, maidagdag ko lang, if it's just simply chronicling kung ano yung statement ng client na lumapit sa'yo, that's perfectly normal legal work. And in fact, maidagdag ko lang, hindi naman sa pagko-coach, ano. However, to articulate kung ano yung statements ng client or nung kausap mo, no, na nakumukonsulta, there's also no problem with that. Kasi ina-articulate mo lang naman on how to express yung kanyang sarili better, especially if it's written. Diba? Kasi there are instances, and we have all gone through this, meron tayong mga gusto lang naman na kunin na specific facts pagdating sa isang kaso. Like for example, nasan po

0: kayo nung araw na ito, ano pong ginagawa ninyo, bakit kayo nandun. 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Hindi po ba? So, if the duty nung lawyer is to simply guide. Chronicle, to guide, articulate, there's no problem with that. But it becomes a totally different ball game kung naging scriptwriter na mismo.
1: Correct.
0: Yung lawyer, ganito ang gagawin natin. Kasi ganito. Kunwari, nandung ka. Yun talaga. Talaga nagko-coerce ka na.
1: Fabrication na yun.
0: Yes. Fabrication na talaga. Yes. So, okay. Doon na papasok.
1: Kaya pag-prepare nga na, when I was actively practicing law, then sometimes we come out as the private prosecutor and we help prepare the complaint affidavit filed before the fiscal's office.
2: Yeah.
1: Ang unang mong titignan nga, just the facts and then making sure that the facts na lalabas would form the elements of the crime that you're going to be accusing the respondent.
0: Yes. Diba?
1: At that time,
3: or
1: respondent
3: sometimes
1: pa
3: you help them. Kasi marami akong na-encounter na clients na madaldal talaga.
1: Yes.
3: Marami kikwento na hindi relevant na ilagay, di ba?
0: So,
3: it's our job to filter.
2: Madaming ebas.
3: Sabi.
2: Ultimate facts.
3: Kaya, di ba, it's our job to filter that and then write the ultimate facts, allegations of ultimate facts.
0: And also, we should also remember, for every statement, there should be an accompanying piece of evidence to support it. Diba?
1: Mga annexes yun. Diba?
0: Yeah, like for example, sabihin ng isang kliyente, nasa Pilipinas po ako noon. So what would that support? Diba? Yung kanyang travel records, passport niya. Diba? Yes. Every statement, mayroon dapat yung kaakibat na ebidensya.
3: Okay, thank you so much, attorneys. After the break, we move from the plot to the people who lend it to their craft. The lawyers. This is Abogado.

0: Pagsisimulan na natin ang agenda.
1: Instead of counting the years, we count the days. We went beyond and set all the Philippine newsroom's agenda by bravely breaking the stories ahead before anyone else does.
2: Red flag ang paggasta umano ng 125 million sa loob lang ng 11 araw.
0: Habemus Papam! Mayroon ng bagong Santo Papa.
3: Ang ilang proyekto ng kumpanya hindi makita. Ang iba naman hindi pa kumpleto.
1: 2 years of bold truth. 2 years of being first.
4: Congratulations!
1: That's the order. That's the agenda.
5: Welcome back and thanks for joining us. You're still watching Abogado. To be clear, and let me repeat, to be clear, no one involved in the alleged honey trap plot stands guilty unless proven so in court. More broadly, lawyers are expected to represent their clients zealously while remaining bound by their duties to the court and to the law. Tonight, we look at where those professional duties begin and end when questions of possible wrongdoing arise.
6: Attorney Tony, where does zealous representation end and participation in a client's wrongdoing begin? Could knowingly drafting or helping prepare a false affidavit make a lawyer part of the underlying offense?
7: Well, the adjective that you use is false. Mm-hmm. False.
6: So make a distinction na kung, yeah, let's say, yeah, false or kung accurate.
7: Kung accurate ang affidavit, walang problema. But if it's false and tend to distort the truth, then the lawyer will have a responsibility under the Code of Professional Responsibility.
6: But is it the same responsibility as the underlying offense? Let's say in this case, kung trafficking in women ang offense or prostitution, would the lawyer that helped prepare an affidavit because they're trying to implicate someone be also involved in doon sa conspiracy for human, yeah, trafficking or conspiracy?
7: We'll look at the way the lawyer crafted the affidavit. If it is the concoction already of the lawyer and veering away from the facts narrated by the client, medyo malayo na talaga sa katotohanan. Gusto lang may mapakita na may mali pero hindi to talaga totoo yun. Mayroon ng pananagutan ng

0: abogado
1: doon.
0: Anong
1: offense po yun?
0: Well, under the Code of Professional Responsibility, yung fidelity mo to client ends when you are already committing a crime, a wrongdoing. What is a wrongdoing? When you're trying to put in another's mouth something that did not happen. Tuturuan mo na siyang magsinungaling.
1: Ano pong offense sa revised penal code?
0: Well, sa revised penal code, I cannot think one right now, no? But yung false testimony, hindi naman siya. Kasi
1: oo,
0: ang magsasign
1: diba? Hindi rin naman siya yung perjury.
0: Hindi rin. Yung perjury,
1: hindi siya magsasign.
0: Eh. So talagang ang malinaw lang sa akin yung sa Code of Professional Responsibility. Your obligation to be propriety, sa proprietas mo as a lawyer, na dapat you should act with honesty, binaviolate mo yun, no? And then, again, you cannot escape that responsibility by hiding under the cloak of lawyer-client privilege relationship. Mm. Hindi mo na pwedeng magamit yun. Dahil kasangkot ka na sa paggawa ng mali sa kliyente mo. So doon mag-i-end to that question. No? Mag-i-end yung responsibility mo, your zealousness, when you are already telling the other person to tell false or untruthful statements.
2: Thank you, Attorney Tony. Now, Attorney Arby, what may a lawyer legitimately do when preparing a client or witness for a case? And what would indicate that the lawyer was not merely providing legal services, but knowingly and consciously participating in a scheme?
3: Well, I can think of a few, no? But balikan lang muna natin dito yung duties as mentioned by our good kumpanyero. Baka pagalitan kasi ako ni Attorney Vicky Luanson, ayun, ang prof ko ng legal ethics.
2: Ano ba?
1: Si Attorney Vicky is a good friend of my mom.
3: Siya yung professor ko.
2: Nakasama ko naman siya sa law office.
3: So, meron talaga kasi tayong four basic duties.
2: Okay.
3: No? Number one, ang duty ng lawyer is, number one, duty to society. No? And then we have duty to the courts, duty to the profession, and then duty to the client. Hindi naman din pwede na meron lang tayong pipiliin dyan. But of course, just like what was mentioned earlier, we should represent our clients zealously. However, anything more than that, di ba, na na-obscure na dito ang katotohanan and fabrications, that's the time na magkakaroon na tayo ng problema. No? So, bukod dun sa possible na case na ma-file, no, pagdating sa administrative, no, na aspect ng kanyang practice, possible din kasi na yun nga makapag-file ang tawag dito, ang ating law enforcement agency siguro ng tawag dito perjury, of course, that's number one, no, offering false testimony, and then in fact pwede nga rin yan obstruction of justice eh. Oo. Kasi doon sa ating
1: pero yung perjury, hindi against the lawyer because hindi naman
3: hindi,
1: siya yung nanupa.
3: Hindi against sa kanya.
1: Yeah.
3: However, papano din kasi dito kung ang kakasuhan doon sa lawyer ay yung kanyang attestation. Diba? Sa ating judicial affidavit ngayon, meron na po tayong attestation clause. 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
2: Yes.
3: 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Yung fraud, yung deceit. 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So, anything na magpo-produce niyan, may posible talagang kaso na pwedeng ma-file.
1: Okay. Thank you so much, attorneys. And now we are open again for a discussion. And we'll have 6 minutes for this. I'd like to start off with a question on the difference between entrapment and instigation. Because it's one of the things I learned in law school, di ba, sa criminal law. Instigation is penalized, but entrapment is not. So pag alam mong that person commits a certain crime and then you entrap them, then wala kang liability, di ba?
2: Kagaya ng partner, di ba, kunya sa drugs, di ba? Pagbibili,
1: alam mo ng drug user, tapos binentahan mo, parang, meron for sale yun, tapos pumunta nga yung drug user at bumili, by using Mark Money, yes, na

0: matrap mo siya so that you can prove the case in court, yeah, then that's perfectly legal. So I guess a question here is, kung nalaman nung mga tao dito na involved na this certain government official really hires women, then if they tell the handler or the pimp in this case na, sige, bayaan mo na mag-offer ulit kayo ng babae, and pagka ginawa niya, then we will execute affidavits or help execute the affidavits of the women para patunayan na ginagawa niya talaga to. Is that similar to an entrapment operation and therefore walang criminal liability?
1: Yeah, walang criminal liability ang police officer or the investigator kasi yung entrapment is legal, no? Ang nagkakaroon ng liability pag instigation, kaya nagkakaroon naman ng acquittal. Ibig sabihin, napatunayan mo na nag-instigate lang itong mga police officer, acquitted yung accused. Pag entrapment, alam natin yan, makukonvict yung accused dahil valid yung procedure ng entrapment. Mm-hmm. Because the criminal intent starts with the accused. Ang gagawin mo lang, you deceive a plan. In fact, kahit na may deception ang gagawin mo, na magpo-post ka na ganito, ganitong tao, eh, hindi ka naman totoong ganon. Pero because of that, nakuha mo siya, you lured him or her into that action and na-entrap mo siya, then he can be convicted.
0: Uh-oh. So in this
1: there's
0: case,
1: no question
0: can
1: on the
0: mode. Honey trap operation, kung ang circumstances would be
1: the person
0: ganun
1: that
0: na,
1: you said.
0: Yung pala this government official. Again, hypothetical. May record na talaga of hiring women and therefore the lawyers involved said, sige, pag-alukin niyo ulit ng babae at pagka hinire niya at ginawa niya ulit na nag-engage siya in, I'm trying to be diplomatic, actions with these women, then tutulungan namin yung mga babae na mag-execute ng affidavit para ma-expose ito or ma-report siya sa police.
1: Nako-complicate kasi kapag sinasaluhan at sinaluan natin na yung lawyer ang gumagawa ng mga ganong plan or scheme. Yeah. 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Mm-hmm. 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
0: 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Because but nasa trabaho nila.
1: 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Yeah. Because alam nila, ito, na profile na nila, ito talaga, ginagawa yan. So, para lang ma-caught in the act natin, we will do the same thing. Pero kung lawyer ang involved, doon na may question ng hanggang saan yung practice mo of your code of professional responsibility. Tama yung sinabi ni Panyero na you have a duty to the society, to the court, to your client. Pero kung lalagpas na doon, at gagawa ka na ng hindi totoo, magpapabricate ka na, magdi-design ka para maipakita mo, eto, mali. 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
0: I think that's
1: lawyer.
0: Very clear.
1: Yes,
0: kapagka
1: yes.
0: Binago mo na yung facts.
1: Yes,
2: yes. Attorney RB, what can you say or add to that?
3: Well, yun nga, kapag lumampas ka dun sa duties mo and you introduce something that did not really happen, that's the time talaga na magkakaroon ka talaga ng problema as a lawyer, no? Pero magandang malaman dito, balikan ko lang yung scenario. Paano kung itong government official na to talagang modus niya to eh. Mahilig siyang kumuha ng mga, sorry for the term, babaeng bayaran, no, for his personal pleasure.
1: And gusto naming ma-expose. Term is solicitation na lang,
3: 'di ba? No? 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Mm-hmm. Pero syempre, not to the point naman na sabihin na, de, ganito ang gawin mo, na hindi na nangyari, di ba? But if it's a genuine consultation, no, mm-hmm, it's your duty as a lawyer talaga na tulungan yung tao, di ba? Mm-hmm. Pero kung gumagawa ka talaga ng plot, mahirap masyadong malabo.
0: Pero simple, if you're saying, Attorney Tony, na dapat kasi ang normally nagko-conduct ng mga entrapment operations are police. In this case, did the lawyers have a moral or legal obligation to just ask the police to do the entrapment even if this is a high-ranking government official?
1: Well, ang magiging participation mo lang is to advise ganito mangyayari. But for you to decide on how this will be executed, medyo may question mark. Yeah. Kasi, ano ba ang duty ng lawyer? The duty of the lawyer is to explain, oh, ito yung crime, ha? Itong consequences niyan. Pero hindi ikaw ang primary responsible on how to go about catching the accused on the act. Kasi police officers, eh. You are an officer of the court, but not an officer of, you know, the police, no? So, magkakaiba yun, no? Maliban lang kung halimbawa the policeman or the victim will ask the help of the lawyer, paano ho bang maganda? Now, again, your advice will be limited to the professional conduct. Hindi pwedeng magdi-device ka ng scheme. Kasi pag meron ka ng na-device na scheme, pumapasok na yung deceit, eh. Yeah. Papasok na yung parang may question na ano ba to? Nasa katotohanan na. Hmm. Kasi meron ng intent, no? And that intent can be evil intent.
2: Partner, ito gusto kong tanungin sa inyong dalawa, no? Hmm. Kasi, and using again the hypothetical situation, ang nangyari, lumabas ang NBI at nagsabi there's an honey trap operation. Mm-hmm. Diba? Oh, pero there's no crime under the revised penal code or any special law about honey traps, quote and quote. Diba? So, ngayon nag-iimbestiga. So, ang tanong ko, anong iniimbestigahan? Mm-hmm. Eh, kung wala namang crime.
0: That's a good question.
2: What is being investigated here, exactly? If there is no crime, to begin with, there's no such thing as a honey trap crime. So, what are they actually investigating that there were lawyers that were approached by certain women and a talent manager alleging that they were asked to come up with false affidavits to trap and incriminate a high government official?
0: So, kasi to add to that, merong ang isang veteran journalist na sabi sa akin, yung target daw ng honey trap, hindi naman, let's say, merong ganung talagang plano, hindi ta-target ng honey trap kung wala talaga siyang inclination na kumuha ng mga babae. 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
3: Siguro, so, we should also take it with a grain of salt. Hindi naman sa magiging devil's advocate dito. No?
2: Please.
3: What if ang sitwasyon naman pala dito is, okay, sige, nagkaroon ng entrapment. It actually raises so many questions. Eh. 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In fact, kung tama ang pakaalala ko sa nabasa ko na news articles, parang na-prevent yung mga pangyayari.
2: Yung sting operation.
0: So, hindi na, yung sting operation. 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
0: Oo. So at least with all of these scenarios at yung mga analysis ninyo, kung lumabas na yung katotohanan at malaman natin, ilalagay na lang natin yung kung ano ba yung tamang analysis based on your legal advice. Thank you so much, attorney.
1: Thank you.
0: When we return, the closing word from each guest on tonight's question. When does an alleged honey trap plot become a crime? This is Abogado.
4: This week, on Agenda North America, pumayag ang Meta na magbayad ng hanggang $18 billion at baguhin ang Phase

0: Facebook at Instagram, libo-libong mga residente ang napilitang lumigas dahil sa Hawk Fire sa Northern Nevada. Kasama na ang mga kababayan natin sa Reno. At mula sa West Side of LA hanggang Dodger Stadium, patok na patok ang Pinoy favorite si Chef Barb Batiste. Those stories and more on Agenda North America.
1: We're back. Thank you for staying with us here on Abogado. So, two lines were drawn tonight. The first is between a plan and a punishable act. The second is between legitimate advocacy and participation in wrongdoing. Both are contested and both matter beyond a single headline.
2: Now let's hear from each of our guests one last time. Attorney Tony, your closing reflection.
3: All right. Mahalaga na napag-usapan ito dahil unang-una, kahit ako, ngayon ko lang narinig yung term na honey trap. No? At kahit mag-research tayo, walang Supreme Court jurisprudence on honey trap itself. Again, the planning, wala rin crime yan. No? 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But, and then, nagkakaroon ng veering away dyan if you will be part of executing an untruthful statement and devising a plan in committing a wrongdoing. So, siguro maganda na magkaroon ng actual case, madesisyonan, ano talaga ang magiging hatol ng husgado tungkol sa honey trap na ito. No? But for now, ang kailangan sa atin, because we're speaking as lawyers, mahalaga na we draw the line between our professional responsibility and our obligation to the client.
2: Thank you so much, Attorney Tony. Attorney RB, your closing statement.
4: Aha, thank you. Well, siguro balikan ko lang for the benefit ng ating audience, ano, kasi paulit-ulit natin ginagamit yung honey trap.
2: Oo, para yung mga hindi up-to-date sa news, maintindihan naman nila, parang ang pinag-uusapan nila.
4: So, ano nga ba ibig sabihin nun? So, ito po kasing term na to, ito pong honey trap or honey pot trap or honey trap plot.
5: Yeah.
4: Basically, ito po ay nanggaling sa ano eh, sa ating mga journalists in the past and at the same time, yung pong ating mga novelists. Hmm. Specifically, yung si John Le Carre,
5: yes.
4: No? Yung author ng mga spy novels.
5: I used to read a lot of Le
2: Carre's. May pinanggalingan books. Pala tong clear term na to from ano, yes. A spy novel. Mm-hmm. Akala ko, ginawa lang for headlines eh.
3: By the
4: ang
3: journalist.
4: Gamit kasi nila talaga na term dito, yung honey, is to lure. Yeah. No? Is to
2: at
4: lure.
2: Babae talaga. Yes.
4: At babae. Okay. Pero ano, may add ko lang sa history. Even nung panahon, nung mga 60s lalo na, meron din tayong term para sa mga lalaki.
2: Mm.
4: Romeo spies.
2: Mm-hmm. So pagbabae naman ang ine-entrap mo, Romeo?
4: Oo, pagbabae yung ine-entrap, ang gamit na term, Romeo spy. I believe East Germany ito, galing East Germany.
5: Well, actually, I'm glad you mentioned that because I was about to say, without mentioning lang the countries, but there are certain countries that are actually using the honey trap to be able to get as their spies high government officials of another country.
3: Okay.
5: So we've seen that. We've seen that happen many times.
2: Yeah. So they use very good-looking women, siguro, to lure men.
5: And there is one country in particular that's really very good at that, without mentioning the country.
4: Yes.
2: Mamaya tatanungin ko. Curious ako. Para hindi ko papapunta niya. Asawa ko na. I'm joking.
4: Pero ayun, so at least alam na ng ating audience kung saan nga ba nanggaling yan. Ano? Yes. But maidadagdag ko lang, base sa na-discuss natin dito, and considering na maraming nanonood sa atin ng mga law students, no? Siguro this is a stark reminder for everyone in the legal profession, yung ating mga law students na nangangarap maging abogado, no? Tandaan natin, no, in this profession, while the honey, no, may catch the fly, but the paper trail catches the lawyer. Diba? Yan ang tandaan natin. So, you must be

0: very picky din sa kung anong i-handle mo, no? And at the same time, we should also remember, no, kung sa practice natin, kung ang ating legal strategy ay kailangan ng honey trap, well, we don't really have a strategy. We have a liability. Correct. So tandaan natin yun.
1: Okay.
2: Thank you so much. At a very helpful discussion today. So our thanks to Attorney Antonio Ligon and Attorney RB Buenaflor
1: for helping
2: us unpack a difficult legal question and a controversial issue.
0: Yes, exactly. Actually, makukumpleto ko na yata. Yung unang guesting ko, it was drugs.
3: Yeah.
0: No. This time, it's honey sex trap. Naman. Rock and roll.
3: Rock and roll na lang ko lang. Well, the law generally leaves thoughts and plans alone. The line is crossed when intent becomes action or when the law specifically punishes conduct at an earlier stage.
2: Between a plan and a punishable act can be a very fine line. Tonight reminds us why knowing where that line falls matters. This is Abogado.
3: Good night.

0: There's no single recipe for success. It takes the right ingredients, a lot of heat, a few mistakes, and years of perfecting the craft.
1: It's a constant battle to get better than yesterday in our industry.
0: Every experience added another layer, every failure, another lesson, until it all came together.
1: I've had this dream of having a Michelin star since I was a kid.
0: For Chef Josh Boutwood, the recipe has taken decades to create. I'm Charles Tew, and this is Beyond the Game. We'll be right back.

Good afternoon. I'm Che Sulit. Today on Newsfeed Weekend. Authorities are conducting forced evacuations in Barangay Adwas, Paniki, Tarlac after habagat rains triggered chest-deep flooding. Paniki, Tarlac Mayor Kat Rojas says rescue operations are ongoing to bring affected residents to safer areas. Local disaster officials, firefighters, the Philippine Air Force, and the Tarlac Provincial Government are taking part in the operations. Residents are urged to cooperate with rescuers and evacuate immediately when advised. Filipino tennis star Alex Ayala will begin her U.S. Open women's singles campaign against American qualifier Mary Stoyana. The match is scheduled for Wednesday, September 2 at around 8:40 a.m. Philippine time. Ayala enters the tournament as the 17th seed, her highest ever seeding at a Grand Slam. The Filipina tennis ace will face world number 122 Stoyana, who secured her spot after three qualifying round victories. Ayala hopes to surpass her second round finish at last year's U.S. Open. And those are the news this hour. I'm Che Sulit. Stay tuned to the Billionaire News Channel. Good afternoon.

0: the stories shaping the United States and Canada, the stories that connect Filipinos across the globe. Ako si Jenny Espinosa at ito ang Agenda North America.
1: Coming up on Agenda North America, Meta under fire, a landmark multi-state case over the impact of social media on children. And PhilAm California Attorney General Rob Bonta is at the forefront of the fight. Plus a big bet on the Philippines' tech future. Why PhilAm tech leaders say PetSilica could help turn brain drain into brain gain. And remembering Dolly Parton, a PhilAm mom and a PhilAm country singer share how the queen of country touched their lives through her music, her generosity, and a legacy that went far beyond the stage. Those stories and more, dito lang sa Agenda North America.
0: We begin with a landmark case against Meta and a major victory in the fight to protect children online. Sa forefront ng laban na ito, California's PhilAm Attorney General Rob Bonta. Here's our top story.
1: Isang landmark settlement that could reshape how social media giants protect children online. Meta has agreed to pay up to $18 billion and make sweeping changes to Facebook and Instagram, ending one of the biggest legal tests yet of social media's impact on young people. The case centered on claims that Meta deliberately designed its platforms to keep children hooked, contributing to mental health harms while misleading parents and the public about their safety. Wow. Meta has denied wrongdoing. Ang Filipino-American Attorney General ng California na si Rob Bonta ang namuno sa coalition of 33 attorneys general in suing Meta in 2023.
2: I am pleased to announce that our multi-state bipartisan coalition has reached a proposed settlement with Meta.
1: Sa ilalim ng settlement, malaking pagbabago ang ipapatupad ng Meta, particularly for teenagers. For the next 10 years, teenagers will be limited to 2 hours a day on Facebook and Instagram. Mula midnight hanggang 6 in the morning, blocked ang access unless a parent gives permission. Meta will also strengthen protections to prevent children from accessing age-restricted content.
2: We believe the proposed settlement filed today addresses some of the concerns at the core of our lawsuit and that it will force transformative changes necessary to protect our children. And importantly, these changes will be made within months, no more waiting.
1: At bilyon-bilyong dolyar din ang babayaran ng Meta. California alone could receive between $1.5 and $2.1 billion. The money is earmarked for efforts to prevent or address mental health and other harms to young Californians associated with social media use. But behind the billions of dollars and new restrictions are families who say they have already paid an unimaginable price. Victoria Hinks lost her 16-year-old daughter Alexandra to suicide. Ainkay Hinks, her daughter had become consumed by social media and was exposed to harmful content on Instagram. Para sa kanya, the settlement is a step toward accountability.
3: No amount of money is ever going to bring my beautiful daughter back. I miss her every day.
1: Ayon kay Bonta, California's fight does not end with Meta. His office is also pursuing litigation against TikTok and other efforts to protect children online.
0: Meanwhile, New York is drawing the line on immigration enforcement. Local police can no longer assist ICE in civil immigration operations.
1: Sa ilalim ng bagong state law, locally funded police cannot be used to support ICE operations targeting people solely over civil immigration matters. Pero nilinaw ni Governor Kathy Hochul, local law enforcement can still work with federal authorities when an actual crime is involved.
4: Local police will assist ICE only if a real crime has been committed. But on civil immigration matters, ICE is on their own.
0: In other news, the Philippines is making a big bet on its tech future through PetSilica. At para sa ilang PhilAm tech leaders, this could be a game changer, but only if the Philippines gets it right.
1: For decades, the Philippines has supplied the world with engineers and tech talent. Pero marami sa kanila, kailangang umalis ng bansa to work at the forefront of technology. President Ferdinand Marcos Jr. is betting on Pax Silica, a U.S.-led initiative aimed at building a more secure global supply chain for artificial intelligence, semiconductors, and other critical technologies. At the center of the Philippine plan, a proposed 1,600-hectare high-tech industrial hub in New Clark City.
5: The Pax Silica Industrial Hub will create an ecosystem that will have AI at its core. It will bring quality jobs to our people, accelerate our industrial competitiveness, and revitalize our economy.
1: At para sa ilang Filipino-American tech founders and leaders, it could be the opening the Philippines has been waiting for.
6: It signals Philippines wants to be where the breakthroughs are born, not just outsourced too. That puts PH on every valley shortlist.
1: Pero para kay Gular, vision alone is not enough. He says Silicon Valley will be looking for the infrastructure, regulatory certainty, and tech talent to back it up.
6: If it delivers, you don't just stop the brain drain, you create brain gain.
1: Para kay Maria Banatao, that possibility is also personal. Her late husband, PhilAm tech pioneer Dado Banatao, spent years pushing for the Philippines to move beyond back-end semiconductor work and into chip design.
7: This was Dado's dream. I mean, he was dreaming about that, to have real design capabilities in the Philippines.
1: Pero sabi ni Banatao, investment must also go into education and semiconductor training, so companies have the Filipino engineers they need.
7: And the only way that we can really establish companies there is to have people that they can hire. And that's why Silicon Valley is successful, is because we have, you know, Stanford, you have Berkeley, you have Santa Clara right in the neighborhood.
1: For AI Factify founder Ron Echual, who built his AI platform to fight misinformation, public understanding is key.
8: When people do not understand Pax Silica, the information gap gets filled with speculation.
1: Echual says concerns about water, energy, the environment, and national interest are legitimate, but they must be met with facts.
8: Government should answer them clearly, repeatedly, and with evidence. You cannot ask Filipinos to support something they do not understand.
1: For these PhilAm tech leaders, Pax Silica's promise will depend on execution, education, and trust. At kung magtatagumpay, they hope it can turn brain drain into brain gain, giving Filipino innovators more reasons to build the future at home.
0: Sa pagbabalik ng Agenda North America, your voice, your vote. Even from thousands of miles away, how the COMELEC is reaching out to kababayans in the U.S. to get them ready to register and vote for the 2028 presidential elections.

0: You're watching Agenda North America. As Filipinos look ahead to the 2028 presidential election, COMELEC is reaching out to Kababayans in the U.S., encouraging more to register and vote. Cheryl Pigsho hatid ng balitang ito.
1: The Philippine Commission on Elections is ramping up its campaign to get more Filipinos abroad registered for overseas voting. Lalo na't papalapit na ang 2028 Philippine presidential elections.
2: But if only we can register more, mas malaki pa yung mga Filipino-Americans na nandito or Filipinos na

0: working here in America na makaparticipate sa ating elections.
1: More than 1.2 million overseas Filipinos registered to vote in 2025 midterm elections. Pero dito sa Texas, the numbers are troubling. Of the 9,199 registered overseas voters in the 2025 midterms, only 313 actually cast their ballots, a turnout of just 3.4%. Kaya naman puspusan ang mga pangangampanya ng COMELEC para mag-register at bumoto ang mga Pilipino dito. Para kay Roger Calimag, registering to vote is his way of staying connected to his homeland.
2: At the same time, exercise my right to vote while living and working in the United States.
1: Registration must still be done in person because election officials need to collect biometric information, including fingerprints. Filipino citizens and dual citizens who will be at least 18 by election day in 2028 are eligible. Matapos mag-register, they can vote online.
3: Ballots will not be mailed to your address anymore. You can now vote directly from your computer or cell phone. However, you must register first with Philippine Consulate General in Houston.
1: Naging madali ang proseso ng pagrehistro para kay Jeremy Jimenez Pacho, na bagong hire na teacher sa Amerika.
4: My experience registering as an overseas voter was very easy and convenient. The COMELEC staff were very helpful and we were given a talk about online voting and how safe and secure online voting is.
1: Registration for the 2028 elections is open until September 30, 2027. Kailangan lang magdala ng Philippine passport, or for dual citizens without one, their identification certificate.
5: As a democratic country, there's no better way for you to express your love for country than to be able to participate in elections and to be able to choose our leaders every time that opportunity comes.
1: Para sa Agenda North America, Cheryl Pixiu, Billionario News Channel, Houston, Texas.
6: Now to Northern Nevada, where a massive wildfire forced families to flee their homes. Kasama sa mga apektado, mga kababayan natin sa Reno, kung saan buhay ang bayanihan spirit sa gitna ng kalamidad. Len Almadin Thornhill with a story.
7: Thousands of people have been forced from their homes as the Hawk Fire burns across Northern Nevada. At the height of the fire, roughly 90,000 people were forced to evacuate. Kasama sa mga apektado, mga Pinoy na naninirahan sa Reno. At kahit sa gitna ng kalamidad, buhay ang bayanihan spirit para sa mga kababayan dito. May Liok helps run group homes for seniors in the Reno area. She told Agenda North America that she and her team had to evacuate 21 vulnerable residents from 4 different homes, moving from location to the next to keep everyone safe. Despite the danger, Luke says they didn't panic.
8: We have had several emergency preparation, you know, practice training sessions. So we did what we had learned. And no, there was no panic because we didn't want our residents to feel that they were somehow in danger.
7: All 21 residents were kept safe and have since returned to their homes. Pero para sa ilang Filipino community members sa Reno, the fire has brought fear and uncertainty. Janice Connolly is a representative of FAAN, the Filipino-American Alliance of Nevada. FAAN has been using its platform to share official updates and resources with kababayans, including information on where to evacuate.
9: So we know this has been a very difficult and uncertain time for families here in Reno, Nevada, especially in the affected areas in the northern valleys. You know, having to leave your home or even wondering, like, are we going to be safe? Where are we going to be? What are we going to do?
7: And for Connolly, the Hawk Fire also brings back a painful memory.
9: So it's a little bit scary. And personally, 14 years ago, being like a survivor of fire, because the place that I used to live in the Philippines was bursted into flames. But just seeing this thick smoke of fire brings back those memories, and it's a little bit traumatizing.
7: Kaya ngayon, she's using that experience to help other families prepare, sharing official information and urging people to take evacuation orders seriously. Firefighters have been making progress against the Hawk Fire, but crews continue working toward full containment.
10: Officials say the fire was human-caused, pero iniimbestigahan pa nila kung paano ito nagsimula

0: para sa mga kababayan natin sa Reno, the priority now is on keeping families informed, prepared, and safe. Para sa Agenda North America, Len Amatin Thornhill, Bilyonario News Channel.
1: From lumpia to lechon kawali, Filipino food has found a new home at the happiest place on earth. Filipina chef Barb Batiste just made history by bringing the first permanent Filipino eatery to downtown Disney. Steve Angeles, nagbabalita.
2: For nearly a decade, Chef Barb Batiste has become the Filipino food queen in the west side of Los Angeles, serving classic Pinoy favorites at both her Big Boy restaurant and B-Sweet dessert shop. Patok na patok ang kanyang mga putahe sa mainstream America. At matatagpuan siya sa Dodger Stadium concessions while also catering for professional sports teams. At ngayon, Chef Barb made history by having the first permanent Filipino eatery at downtown Disneyland in Anaheim, California.
3: It's been 2 years in the making, make it over to downtown Disney. I was approached by them to do the Big Boy Lumpia Company cart. So I am so excited to be serving people 6 different types of lumpia.
2: It's tough for any business to get into any of the Disney resorts, with the parks heavily vetting the company's finances, branding, and operational practices. Chef Barb proved to have the magic. At ayon sa kanya, ang kanyang yumaong mga magulang ang kanyang inspirasyon.
3: I'm not anyone special. I'm a mom, I'm a wife, and now I'm a grandma. And and I have been the owner of this place for 9 years, and it's been all about my mom and dad. Big Boy is my dad's nickname. His name was Angel, and he's up in heaven with my mom, and these are all her recipes.
2: Bago pa man na-launch ang Big Boy Lumpia Company sa Disneyland, Chef Barb's cousin, Philippine Consul General Adel Cruz, held a celebration. During his 2 terms as Los Angeles Consul General, he's been emphasizing the promotion of Filipino food.
4: Well, we've been helping promote Filipino-American heritage and culture here in Los Angeles. I'm really happy to be back here again. It's my second term, and we are just blown away because Chef Barb, my cousin, has been in the industry for more than a decade.
2: Maraming suki ang Big Boy at B-Sweet sa Phil-Am community.
5: I can't put a specific one, but maybe top three? Top three would be the lumpia, the chicken, and the lechon kawali.
6: For them to be invited and to have a permanent spot at Disneyland is going to be so special, because a lot of people, when we go in, there's the festivals, there's the food carts that happen during the food festivals, and it's temporary. It's only like a month or two. But now there's going to be a permanent Filipino spot that's going to be in downtown Disney.
7: Pantown, the ballpark, now Disneyland, basta kung may Big Boy lumpia, automatic, nagiging happiest place on earth siya.
2: Big Boy Soft launched this lumpia company storefront at downtown Disney last month. At sa tulong ng unique lumpia making machine na ito, the Filipino favorite is now winning over hungry Disney visitors this weekend. They rolled out the red carpet for the official grand opening. Para sa Agenda North America, Steve Angeles, Bilyonario News Channel, Los Angeles.
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8: In every SM story, there's a heartbeat. 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
8: 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The Bilyonario News Channel.
1: We're back on Agenda North America. Todo suporta ang ating mga kababayan sa New York para sa Filipina tennis sensation na si Alex Ayala. Exhibition match pa lang, ramdam na ang excitement ahead of her U.S. Open campaign.
10: Dumagundong ang cheers to Arthur Ashe Stadium as Ayala took the court against American Iva Jovic

in the Stars of the Open exhibition match. Jovic won the single set match 6-3, pero para kay Ayala, extra special ang paglalaro for the first time

0: Panalo-mano, talo, todo suporta ang mga kababayan. The exhibition match served as a warm-up ahead of Ayala's campaign in the U.S. Open women's singles.
1: Let's go, Alex! Let's go! Let's go, Alex! Let's go!
2: Filipino cinema is set to mark another milestone in Hollywood.
0: The Manila International Film Festival returns September 3 to 6 with film screenings, Filipino stars, and a glamorous closing night gala. At isa sa mga pinakahihintay, a milestone moment for Lea Salonga. The Tony Award-winning Filipina icon will be honored at the MIFF Gala just one day after making history as the first Filipino to receive a star on the Hollywood Walk of Fame. Gustong makisali sa celebration? Tickets for the film screenings and closing night gala are available online. This September, Filipino cinema doesn't just come to Hollywood, it takes center stage.
2: And now, remembering Dolly Parton, our very own Manny the Movie Guy has interviewed the country music legend through the years and shares this personal tribute.
3: My name is Brian Seaver, son of Cassie Parton.
4: The news hit me like a gut punch I never saw coming.
3: Announcing the passing of my Aunt Dolly, Rebecca Parton Dean.
5: This was kind of my goodbye song.
4: Legendary Dolly Parton ay pumanaw na, leaving behind a legacy as bright as the rhinestones on her iconic outfits.
5: It's Manny.
6: I wasn't letting you go.
4: Over the years, I was blessed to sit down with Dolly, and every single time, ang kanyang spirit was pure warmth and light. I remember talking to her about Joyful Noise, asking why she took the role, and in true Dolly fashion, she chuckled nang sabihin niya sa akin.
5: I had been praying for a good movie, but it was just so perfect. It was about all the things I believe in. I could have all my hair and my nails and my heels. It was a God glow all the way.
4: A God glow. Yon si Dolly, grounded, hilarious, and guided by a deeply faithful heart. Nang kausapin ko siya for Christmas on the Square, she opened up about her life's mission, telling me,
5: "Thing, I always pray for God to lead me and guide me in all my ways and, you know, to help me be where I'm supposed to be at the right time. Lift people up out of some of the dark days that we've had and really kind of inspire them and make their hearts happy."
4: Always trying to make hearts happy. Binigyan niya tayo ng Jolene, 9 to 5, I Will Always Love You. Binigyan rin tayo ng laughter, faith, glitter, and more kindness than one person should be able to carry. She made the world feel a little softer, a little brighter, a little more like home.
7: Me, I'll be just fine.
4: Maraming salamat, Miss Dolly, for every song, every smile, and every time you made us feel like we mattered. Sinabi mo sa akin noon, you'd continue to light the light. So tonight, the whole world is lighting one for you. You will always be loved. Para sa Billionario News Channel, Manny the Movie Guy, Hollywood.
5: Thank you.
2: Dolly Parton's legacy went beyond music. At para sa ilang films sa Tennessee, it was her generosity and authenticity which made her an icon. Albert Bataclan, hatid ang balitang ito.
8: Para sa milyong-milyong tagahanga, Dolly Parton was a global superstar whose professional career spanned 70 years. Pero sa loob ng isang simpleng tahanan sa Tennessee, kilala lang siya as Grandma Dolly.
9: I don't know how I'm gonna tell my daughter that Dolly Parton passed away. She's like her grandma that she never met.
8: Ang emosyonal na social media post na ito mula sa isang Phil-Am mother captured the heartbreak felt across the world. 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

0: far beyond the stage, providing scholarships and lifeline grants sa mga taong nangangailangan.
1: If people can be just like Darlene, you are willing to give yourself the value of giving to other people, it would be a better place.
2: Money and success does matter, as we all know, but family and friends, the people around you every day, matters more than those things.
0: Itong sense of belongingness at pagmamahal ay ramdam din mismo sa puso ng Music City. 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
3: I actually recorded one of my first songs, front row seat inside one of the first homes she lived in when she came to Nashville. Like, I feel like we lost our queen.
4: Hopefully I can do some good.
0: Sa buong karera ni Dolly, pinalabas niyang mali ang kanyang mga kritiko. She proved that unwavering authenticity at matinding business acumen can rewrite the rules of show business na nagbibigay inspirasyon maging sa mga Pinoy na gustong magtagumpay.
3: Filipinos and country music, really, when you think about it, it makes so much sense. The songs, it's all about the songs. The song and the lyric here, it's so special and so sacred.
0: Malayong malayo sa imperyo ng rhinestones at glamour na kanyang itinatag nung siya'y nabubuhay, ang kanyang libing ayon sa kanyang pamilya will be small and private. Ang paghahatid sa kanyang huling hantungan sa Tennessee para makasama niya muli ang kanyang kabiyak. Para sa Agenda North America, Albert Bataclan, Illinois News Channel, Los Angeles.
5: And that's it for us here in Agenda North America. Ako po si Jenny Espinosa. Maraming salamat at hanggang sa muli.

0: This is The Scorecard, where you score the latest sports news and in-depth views. I'm Anton Rojas. In case you missed it, here are the highlights of this week's interviews brought to you by the Philippine Sports Commission, the Philippine Olympic Committee, and the NSTIAC. Dragon boat racing is a sport built on teamwork, discipline, and synchronization, with every paddler working together toward one goal. For Sagwan Dragon Boat Team Captain Mark Tux Ocampo and paddler Chino Revilla, that teamwork extends beyond competition, from endurance sports and outdoor adventures to protecting the waters they train and compete in. Today, we talk about Sagwan's journey, their experience as multi-sport athletes, and the Run Clean Drive initiative happening September 5 in Mabini, Batangas. Hello, Cap Tux and Chino. Thank you so much for joining me here on The Scorecard.
1: Thank you.
0: All right, simulan natin. More of like a getting to know you start things off. Eto, Cap Tux. Mark, why did they call you Cap Tux? Why Tux? How did that start?
1: Started during my college time when I joined UST Mountaineering Club. 90s pa to. Mm. 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So, basically snakes. 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
0: So Caps, you're a Thomasian.
1: Thomasian, yes.
0: Kaya ba yellow and black yan?
1: Yes.
0: Ah, I see.
1: Opo. Okay. Kasi mostly mga founders namin, mga Thomasian.
0: Ayun. So sticking to your roots. Okay, can you tell us about the background of Sagwan?
1: Sagwan, ibig sabihin kasi Solid Aqua Fortis Group 1. Mm. So started 2014. Ang nag-found na ito, yung mga founders din, yung mga oldies nung previous team ko na Aqua Fortis. Kaya siya Solid Aqua Fortis Group. 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

0: after training. 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
1: Grabe, from kape to competition.
0: Okay. Ang pinaka-goal talaga nila is more on international race. Yun lang. Pero kami, so nagjo-join na kami kahit mga local race, even provincial. And yun nga, pati international pa rin.
1: Okay, para moving on to Chino here. 4 years with Sagwan.
2: Yes, 4 years.
1: Sir, how would you summarize your career bilang isang paddler?
2: I'd say it's an incredible 4 years with Sagwan. So I started as a newbie na wala talagang alam sa dragon boat sport. So I had to learn how to paddle, how to trust the program, and follow the program. And then from being a homegrown paddler, I've had the privilege to compete locally. And then we've also represented the country sa international races and were able to bring home medals. And currently, I'm one of the core members who's guiding our new batch of paddlers. So, ayun, masayang 4 years and I'm able to share what I've learned during the past years.
0: Nice.
1: Yeah, and I hear na you've combined dragon boat, marathon running, and free diving. Yes. Para sa'yo, dito sa tatlong to, ano yung pinakamahirap? What pushed you the most and why?
2: Definitely dragon boat. Marathon also pushed my limit kasi it has the endurance and about mental toughness. But with dragon boat, it's that and along with other elements. Kasi during dragon boat training, during training days, we had land training and boat training. So yung land training namin, the main purpose of that is for our strength building, endurance, and stamina. Then after the land training, that's when we do the boat training or water training. Doon naman ang focus namin is the paddling techniques. So that and dragon boat being a team sport, so individual strength won't really matter. You have to be in sync with the entire boat or with the entire team. So definitely it's dragon boat.
1: Yeah. Now on September 5, you have a very important initiative in Mabini, Batangas.
2: Yes, yes, yes.
1: Cap, could you tell us about what's happening?
0: Actually, it's a full day event. So, nag-start to last year. Actually, ang nakakaalam talaga si Chino, siya talaga yung nag-spearhead na ito. Yes. Kaya nga, congrats sa kanya. No? So, better siguro, explain mo yung pinaka-details.
2: Yes. So, Run Clean Dive is, from the name itself, Run Clean Dive. So, it's an event consisting of a 5-kilometer fun run followed by a cleanup drive and a diving session towards the end of the day. So we're involving the local communities to help us do a cleanup along the Mabini coastal and also do promote a healthy lifestyle while doing the fun run. And the idea actually came from a very personal experience because we were able to witness the situation with the plastic waste and trash na nakita namin sa Mabini. Sobrang ganda ng Mabini. It's a very important marine environment. So we realized that we've spent so much time enjoying the water. We're able to do paddling and free diving. So we also need to do our responsibility in protecting the places that we're able to do what we love. So kaya dun nabuo yung Run Clean Dive.
0: Yes, yes.
1: Yeah, it's definitely a great initiative and of course para mapaganda pa ang ating environment. Lastly, Cap, before we end our interview, kindly invite everybody if they can support and join your event this coming September 5.
0: Ah, yes. So September 5 will be in Mabini, Batangas. Sir, yung sa details is tapos na, di ba?
2: Yes.
0: Oo. Actually, yung we scheduled the invites, tapos nag-end na nung last week. Kasi nga, na-postponed yung event na to.
1: So, oh, that's right.
0: Yeah.
1: So, set na?
0: Set na siya.
1: Okay.
0: Yes. Yeah. But we will have meron pa naman mga susunod na activities na bubuin yung team namin. And pinopost naman namin to sa SOCMED para ma-inform din yung iba. Yes.
1: All right, so they'll just follow you guys, Sagwan Dragon Boat Team on Facebook and all social media platforms.
0: Yes.
1: All right.
0: Great.
1: Okay.
0: All right.

0: Kaptoks, maraming salamat. Chino, thank you so much for joining us here on The Scorecard.
1: Okay.
0: Up next, in another Scorecard exclusive, he was one of the NBA's greatest point guards, a champion, and a Hall of Famer. Now, Jason Kidd looks back on his legendary career and reveals who he'd trust with a game-winning shot, plus his surprise pick for the NBA's best point guard today. All of that and more when we return right here on The Scorecard.
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0: Hello everybody, it's Anton Rojas from The Scorecard on the Billionario News Channel, and we are here right now with one of the greatest point guards to ever play the game, NBA champion with the Dallas Mavericks, two-time Olympian, Hall of Famer, Jason Kidd.
3: Thank you.
0: Jason,
3: thank you.
0: Welcome to the Philippines.
3: Thank you, I'm excited to be here.
0: Watching a lot of your interviews, you always say that as a point guard, it's your job to get the ball to your teammate with the best opportunity to score. And you've had so many great teammates throughout your career. Who do you think you had the best connection with?
3: All of them? No, I think when you talk about the best teammates, Dirk Nowitzki is gonna be one. Richard Jefferson and Vince Carter in New Jersey, they both love having the ball, so it made my job easier as a quarterback. When you talk about my last year in New York, I thought Melo, being able to get him the ball. I was very blessed to be able to play with a lot of great scorers.
0: Yeah.
3: And so, for me, my job was a little bit easier as a quarterback of getting the ball to those guys who like to score.
0: Game on the line. Who do you feel most confident about giving the ball to?
3: It depends on the situation, how cold that those great scorers are. Do I want to be selfish and shoot it myself? No. I think you look at Dirk is one that I would go to battle with. If it was one last shot, it would probably have to be Dirk.
0: You've made so many great passes in your career. The one over Yao Ming for the game winner, Sean Marion, and then of course the no look behind the head to Vince Carter.
3: Yes.
0: What was the greatest pass of Jason Kidd?
3: Oh, the greatest pass.
0: The greatest assist.
3: Oh, probably didn't happen because I probably turned it over. The one that you bring up, but I think there's one my rookie year. We're playing New Jersey at home. I'm actually throwing it to someone, and it was a little bit too high, and I could see it was too high. I hit the backboard, and I got it back, and I laid it in. That might be one of my favorite assists, but the bowling ball assist when I was with the Nets, that threw a ball that spun to Lucius Harris for a layup was one of the best.
0: Yeah, that's in all of your highlights, all of the top 10 plays that I see.
3: I got lucky.
0: Yeah, but you looked so confident when you spun the ball from way out.
3: You have to look confident when you're doing it, and you just got to hope and pray that it works.
0: All right, now going back to your career, you played 19 seasons in the NBA, and you got your championship during your 17th season. That was towards the end. Was there a moment in your career when you felt like, oh no, I'm not in my prime anymore, and my career is winding down, I might end my career without being a champion? How did you go through that mental obstacle?
3: Yeah, I think we always suit up to try to, be the last team standing. And as you bring up, it took me 17 seasons to win one. There was two seasons there before in Jersey where we didn't really have a chance against the Lakers. They swept us. San Antonio was probably the closest that, we had an opportunity to win. Then I think that was going to be my last time as an athlete. We never think that's going to be the last time you have an opportunity, but you never promise. So you got to work extremely hard. In my 17th season with the Mavs, I was lucky to have that opportunity. You play to win championships, but as I tell everyone, it's hard to win in the NBA. There's only one team that's the last team standing. A lot of things have to go right for you.

0: health, the ball has to bounce your way, and there's got to be an unexpected player has to step up and make a play. It doesn't always have to be offensively. It could be defensively. And so that 17th season, that group in Dallas found a way to win a championship.
1: Jason, one last question for me. Being that you're a coach now, who do you think is the best point guard in the NBA right now? Or maybe you've coached him already, Luka or Jalen Brunson. And what advice would you give to him?
0: Yeah, you know, it's the best point guard is probably not listed as a point guard, but he is probably a center. And that would be Jokic in Denver. When you talk about just his ability to make plays for his teammates. He makes the game easy. He could score. He could rebound. But again, his passing is like a point guard. So I would not, it's not against any of those names that you brought up. But Luka is right there. And then Jalen is right there too. And so, but I would go with the Joker first, just because of his ability to make plays.
1: I did not see that one. Jason, thank you so much for the time. Enjoy your stay here in the Philippines.
0: Thank you.
1: Jason Kidd on the scorecard right here on the Bilyonario News Channel. Hello, everybody. It's Anton Rojas from the scorecard on the Bilyonario News Channel. And I'm so excited because he is back here in the Philippines after a decade, four-time NBA champion, and as of right now, still the best player to ever come out of France, Tony Parker.
2: Thank you. Thank
1: Tony,
2: you.
1: Thank you so much. Welcome back to the Philippines. It's been 10 years.
2: 10 years, yeah. Goes fast, huh? I feel like I was here like yesterday.
1: You
2: like,
1: look like you're still in your prime. So yeah, what have you been doing?
2: I try to stay in shape. You know, yeah. I work out and I love, I'm trying to, you know, enjoy life, you know, after, you know, an NBA career that was very intense. You know, I try to take some time and enjoy different stuff, you know, in life. And now I'm back at it now because now I'm coaching and I was missing the court. It's been 7 years now since I retired from the NBA.
1: Wow.
2: And I'm super happy to get back to training camp and every day, you know, basketball and helping guys, you know, improving. And so, no, I'm excited. So when the NBA told me about that trip, I was like, oh yeah, let's go to the Philippines. You know, I always love coming here. My first time coming in 2016 was surreal. The fans, the atmosphere, the energy, everything was like crazy. And so I'm looking forward, you know, to the game and see the excitement of the fans.
1: So I did say that you're still the best player ever to come out of France, but of course there's a guy, Victor Wembanyama, and he's in the news right now being named the new team captain for your country. Yep. What are your thoughts on that?
2: I think it's a great decision. Great decision, you know, from the coach. Why wait? You know, I mean, he's our franchise, and he's going to be the cornerstone, you know, for the next 10, 15 years, you know, with the national team. So I'm super happy. You know, he had an unbelievable season with the Spurs, brought them all the way to the NBA Finals at 22 years old. That's really, really hard to do. And so with the national team, obviously, a lot of expectation. Mm-hmm. And so I thought it was a great decision. Let's go. You know, in 2024, they went all the way to the final. And that's the expectations, you know, that we're going to have, you know, for Wemby. You know, how many championships he's going to bring to the Spurs and how many gold medals he's going to bring for the national team.
1: So this is probably going to be one of the most biased questions I'm ever going to ask because, as I told you 10 years ago, you were my favorite point guard when you were playing in the NBA. When they talk about the greatest point guards to ever play, it's like when they talk about the GOAT conversation, mm-hmm. they always skip over the late, great Kobe Bryant. Yeah. And they always skip over you, in my opinion, mm-hmm. and it annoys me. But you have four NBA championships, so what are your thoughts about that? Does that bother you?
2: No.
1: Where do you think you rank among the greatest?
2: It doesn't really bother me because at the end of the day, I'm in the Hall of Fame and I got four NBA championships, and I'd rather have four NBA championships than a guy that maybe they talk about him, I don't know, in the top five, top 10. I'd rather be the guy who had four NBA championships and being in the Hall of Fame. So it never really bothered me. You know, I feel very blessed, you know, with the career that I had. Especially where I came from, you know, and the journey. My life was even better than everything that I could have dreamed of. So, yes, I consider myself like one of the best, you know, in the league, but it doesn't matter to me, you know. At the end of the day, when you talk to like the coaches mm-hmm. or the real players, yeah. they're always going to remember our dynasty and the Spurs dynasty.
1: earlier I asked Jason Kidd, who's also here, who he thinks

0: is the best point guard in the NBA
1: right now?
0: Right now. So for you, who's the best right now?
1: But right now, you still have to say, I don't know, Steph Curry, you know, you still have to choose him, I think, you know. And then you have Shai too. Shai is a point guard, you know, because he can, for me, he can play everywhere, you know, he's so good. So I'll say between Shai and Steph.
0: All right.
1: I say Steph right now because he's got 4 NBA championships, but Shai's got 1 championship, 2 MVPs. So either one, I'm fine.
0: Before we end, I just want to say I used to listen to Balance Toi when I was in college.
1: Wow, that was a long time ago. Almost 20 years ago.
0: You still rap? You still rap?
1: No. That was something that I did, you know, when I was younger. But now I'm like 100% focused on coaching.
0: All right. Tony, thank you so much.
1: Thank you. Great to link up with you again. I'll see you. Hopefully, I'll see you in the festivities.
0: Yes. Tony Parker with us on The Scorecard on the Billionario News Channel.
2: Coming up next, Amaya Paz Cuanco is set for another Asian Games, bringing years of international experience and the SEA Games record into Aichi, Nagoya. What has changed for the Filipino archer since her first ASIAD, and how high are her medal aspirations this time? We'll talk about her journey, preparation, and targets for the Asian Games when we return right here on The Scorecard.

0: Amaya Paz Guanco is heading to her latest Asian Games with years of international experience behind her, including previous ASIAD campaigns and major competitions for the Philippines. She also enters Aichi Nagoya with strong recent form, having set a SEA Games record of 699 in the Women's Compound Individual Qualification Round in 2025. Now, she joins us to look back at her journey, her preparation for the Asian Games, and what she and her teammates are targeting in Aichi, Nagoya. Hello, Aya, and welcome to the Billionario News Channel.
1: Thank you. Thank you for having me.
0: Maraming salamat at nabigyan mo kami ng oras.
1: Always.
0: Thank you po. All right, so Aya, you've been selected for another Asian Games. How different do you feel as an archer now compared dun sa una mong ASIAD experience?
1: Oh, the first ASIAD experience was different. I came off from a break then.
0: Oh, okay.
1: So I just gave birth and then I had a year of prep. So that was different.
0: Okay.
1: So it's the now a little bit older. I feel like this year's the year.
0: The year? Okay, what does that mean? This year's the year.
1: That will bring home a medal.
0: Okay. All right. So that has been on your mind, I'm guessing, for quite some time.
1: Yes, definitely. Because the last Asian Games naman, I was a few months pregnant. Well, no, I was heavily pregnant na pala. I was about 7 months pregnant in the last Asian Games. So now I look forward to like not having motherly issues.
0: So physically, you're better obviously now.
1: I'm a bit older.
0: Okay.
1: I'm a bit older, but with archery, I guess parang wine, pwede pa rin. Or
0: okay.
1: Gets better with age.
0: You grow better like fine wine,
1: yes,
0: as they say. All right, so you'll be a part of a 3-member women's compound team in Aichi Nagoya. How important will the teamwork be, especially going up against Asia's best?
1: Oh, it will be very important. But of course, we're still aiming for a medal. We have a mix of oldies and young ones this year. And if I'm not mistaken, this is only the second year we're sending a compound women's team.
0: Okay.
1: So, yeah, it will be exciting.
0: All right. Before we proceed with this conversation, I just want to ask for the benefit of all the viewers who might not be familiar. Meron kasi mga bow types, diba? The compound. And is the other one recurve?
1: Yes, the other one's recurve. So, for the Asian Games, we have both the compound and the recurve.
0: Okay.
1: The recurve is the traditional bow. Uso po ba si Legolas? Hindi na.

0: So si Legolas.
1: So yun yung recurve, the traditional.
0: Yeah,
1: okay.
0: Or si Katniss.
1: Everdeen?
0: Yes. And then for compound, it's Hawkeye's bow. Mm. So mas modern, we have cables and pulleys.
1: Okay, okay. I did not expect that, ha, na ilalabas mo yon sa mga, you know, movie and Marvel characters.
0: Yes.
1: Okay, so yung compound, that's you.
0: Yes, that's my
1: compound.
0: Event.
1: Okay, that's your bow type. All right. So I think that's very clear, lalo na sa mga the young ones out there, or maybe even the ones who are a little older na nanood ng kay Legolas. Okay. So looking back at that 2025 SEA Games campaign, what did setting the record of 699 in the 50-meter compound individual event mean to you, noting that you've been competing for quite a while?
0: It was very, I guess, reaffirming. Uh-huh. Because again, I'm old. Athletes don't usually last long, mm-hmm. but in our sport, it's okay. And setting the record again is like parang okay. You can still do it at this age. And I miss the medals, mm-hmm. but setting the record might last longer. Because uh-huh. next year, may bagong medalist na.
1: But, speaking of lasting long, just out of curiosity, how did you get into archery?
0: Oh, we used to pass by it. There was an archery range in UP, and going okay. home, we would pass by it.
1: Ah, and then sa UP meron.
0: Okay. Sa noon. And then we would pass by it going home. And then I tried it one summer.
1: Out of curiosity. Okay.
0: And that was it.
1: You were hooked right away.
0: I was hooked right away. And then within a few months, I got into the... at that time, it was still called the developmental team. Mm-hmm. So, the youth team.
1: Okay.
0: So,
1: Competitive right away.
0: Competitive right away.
1: Yeah,
0: always competitive.
1: Oh, ang galing. You didn't have any other sport prior to archery?
0: I did swimming, pero not national team level.
1: Ang galing. So now, how long has it been since that moment?
0: Secret. I don't count. It's only been a few years.
1: Let's just say pretty much your whole life.
0: Yeah.
1: Okay, going back sa preparations mo for the upcoming Asian Games, meron bang mga training camps, tournaments that you participated in leading up to this?
0: This year, we have two Korean coaches. So, basically, they created like a local training camp where intensive training since they arrived 6 months ago.
1: Uh-huh.
0: And we tried to put in some international tournaments, but sadly, it was in Turkey, and that was the time of the war. Mm. So, hindi natuloy yun. So, naging local tournaments na lang. And I just came from Davao yesterday. And we participated in the Philippine Archery Cup there. Mm. And then they also created like a mini tournament para mahasa kami. And we went against the youth, parang demo exhibition tournament.
1: Yeah, we seem to be doing that a lot, and pati sa archery pala, hiring international coaches. So ano naman yung effect sa inyo getting coaches from Korea to impart their knowledge about the sport to you guys?
0: I appreciate it a lot because any knowledge is growth for us. And Koreans are number one in the world in archery. So silang mga boss sa archery.
1: Mga boss, ha?
0: Yeah.
1: So ano naman yung mga natutunan nyo dun nga sa mga boss? Do you feel like a big change in terms of your style because of the things na na-pick up mo sa kanila?
0: It's more of the intensity. I haven't had intense training in a long time.
1: Okay.
0: So we are doing Tuesday to Sunday training.
1: Wow.
0: 9 to 6 p.m.
1: Wow.
0: Pag Saturday, Sunday, 7:30 a.m. ang start. So, very, very high intensity
1: Wait,
0: training.
1: You said 9 to 6? Yes. 9 a.m. to 6 p.m.?
0: Yes. With a lunch. May lunch break naman.
1: Pero
0: 12 to 2 lunch okay. break.
1: Wow, ganun pala kahaba ang training ng archery.
0: Yes, ganun kahaba.
1: Wow.
0: 6 days a week.
1: Pero may conditioning yun. Do you guys like run or lift?

0: no.
1: No, it's all just the
0: it's
1: bow
0: all,
1: and arrow.
0: But then on my own, I do my weights training. I have my conditioning training. So, okay. But I have to do it on my own.
1: Grabe, that is intense. 9 to 6, parang yes. Ano, parang nagtatrabaho ka rin sa corporate yes. world, parang ganon, ano?
0: And if I think the coach, if the Korean coach would have it her way, I think pati yung Monday, kukunin niya.
1: Ah, so kayo na yung nakiusap na pwede bang may rest day no Monday?
0: Rest day.
1: Okay. Alright, Aya, going back, what medals naman are you and your teammates looking at this Asian, what's the realistic goal para sa Team Pilipinas?
0: Me, I'm personally hoping for a individual medal mm-hmm. this year. And for the team event, I think realistically, I think we can fight for the medal also.
1: Ayun, that's exciting news for everybody and especially those who have been following archery. So, last question, Aya. After the Asiad, are you looking at competing in other international tournaments before the year ends or maybe early next year?
0: Hopefully, it will be a full year next year because for the first time, my event will be in the Olympics 2027. So there will be 12 slots for mixed team event. So one girl, one boy in compound. One female, one male. And next year will be the qualifying tournaments for the Olympics. So medyo marami yun. We have to join the Asian Championships, the Asia Cups, and the World Cups.
1: So sakto pala yung build up nyo this year with the entry of the Korean coaches and you already have your timeline for a full year next year.
0: Yes. Hopefully.
1: Ayun. So archery never ends for you.
0: Hopefully it doesn't also.
1: Aya, thanks so much for the time and sharing with us what to look forward to in Aichi Nagoya. Thank you so much.
0: Thank
1: Amaya Pascuanco with us here on the Billionario News Channel. All the best.
0: Thank you very much.
1: And with that, thank you for joining us. 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
1: Because at BNC, young minds mean fearless questions. The freedom to chase the truth wherever it leads. This generation doesn't just follow the story. 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They investigate it. They demand better from it. This is brave. This is bold. This is beyond what you think they are. BNC, the Bilyonario News Channel.
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1: On Point, Mondays to Fridays, on BNC, the Bilyonario News Channel. A political reckoning. A nation on watch. As the impeachment trial of Vice President Sara Duterte unfolds, every testimony, every motion, and every decision carries consequences beyond the halls of power. And your Bilyonario News Channel will be there with comprehensive reported analysis and real-time updates. VP Sara on trial. A BNC impeachment coverage.
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20: Marami rin ang mga mabubuting doktor at marami ang mga galing na hospital.
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1: With Ronnie Buno and Alex Galeha. What's the point?
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17: Every experience added another layer, every failure, another lesson, until it all came together.
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17: For Chef Josh Boutwood, the recipe has taken decades to create.

Good afternoon, I'm Che Sulit. Today on Newsfeed Weekend. More than 9,800 classrooms have been damaged by the Habagat and recent tropical cyclones. The Department of Education estimates that at least 5.07 billion pesos is needed to rebuild about 480 schools. Another 1.01 billion pesos is required for major repairs in at least 600 schools. Meanwhile, more than 1,100 classrooms are still being used as evacuation centers for thousands of displaced families. DepEd has directed field offices to continue monitoring schools as heavy rains may cause further damage and disruptions. The Commission on Human Rights is calling for stronger protection for journalists as the country marks National Press Freedom Day. The CHR says red tagging, intimidation, and the lack of accountability for crimes against media workers continue to threaten press freedom. It adds that the country's 114th ranking in the 2026 World Press Freedom Index is a reminder of its volatile media landscape. The commission urges the government to deliver swift justice to victims and support a law penalizing red tagging. It also renewed its call to decriminalize libel and cyber libel. The death toll from the catastrophic floods in Nepal and Tibet has now risen to at least 750, while more than 3,000 people remain missing. Rescuers are now focusing on hundreds believed to be trapped inside tunnels at hydropower plants. But operations have been repeatedly suspended as fresh rains raised river levels and created new threats of flooding. More than 7,500 people have been rescued in Nepal, while the Red Cross estimates over 90,000 have been affected. Nepal is seeking specialized assistance for tunnel rescue, DNA testing, and the identification of victims. And those are the news this hour. I'm Che Sulit. Stay tuned for the latest updates on the Agenda Weekend later at 6 o'clock, only here on the Billionaire News Channel. Good afternoon.

Good afternoon, I'm Robert Tan. Join us as we follow the money where we find the money angle in every story. Every generation of bosses has complained about the new hires that it's time it's different. AI can already do the work of junior employees. And the young workers of today have their own ideas about work, loyalty, and what success looks like. How to lead them? And joining us to break it all down this afternoon is Jonathan Yabut. He's the first Filipino winner of the Apprentice Asia and entrepreneur, author, and leadership coach who has spent years helping organizations and professionals navigate

0: changing workplace. Good afternoon, Jonathan. Welcome to the show. Thanks for joining us.
1: Good afternoon. Thanks for having me.
0: Jonathan, before we start, take us back 13 years ago when won the first winner of The Apprentice for AirAsia. What was it like and how has it changed today?
1: Definitely life-changing. Social media was still starting back then. Mm-hmm. But as I've always said, the reason why I joined the show is because I wanted to raise the Filipino flag. And up until today, I'm a big believer the Filipino talent is world-class. Joined the competition. 30,000 folks auditioned, by the way, for the show. And my ultimate message there is that leadership and building relationships with people is always going to catapult you and sometimes will even supersede the best skills. Because you may be the best performing employee, but if you're not likable, if you can't build relationships, you'll not get far as well.
0: The kind of mindset before, has it changed? Has it evolved in the years that you've been coaching, teaching different generations?
1: I think so. And I think Gen Zs and Gen Ys also have contributed something to that. Before, you know, the typical mindset is that, you know, I'm the leader, therefore follow me.
0: Yes.
1: If you get hurt by what I said, deal with it because the truth hurts. I think people now are more tactful. And I think social media also contributed to that. I think people are also more mindful about their feelings at the same time. But also, balance needs to be set in because it also becomes a reason for people to make excuses.
0: Yes.
1: You know, mental wellness becomes an issue for people, but it's also a card that they tend to abuse, that they can't anymore handle the truth when they're called for accountability.
0: Now, besides what you've mentioned about mental wellness, what is the usual struggle? What's the common struggle when you coach current leaders and even the future leaders of today?
1: One, I think we need to let go of our Messiah complex. What is the Messiah complex? It is only I who can get the job done.
0: The ego.
1: The ego is always there. And I coach a lot of small business owners, including executive folks from corporates. And I often tell them, sometimes you need to let go, but that's a chicken and egg. You can't let go because you don't coach.
0: Yeah.
1: You don't coach because you can't trust the person. So the company needs to invest in proper training of their people. The company needs to allow that some mistakes need to happen, and they have to happen because sometimes you can only learn through those mistakes. And when AI comes in, those mistakes will happen eventually.
0: Now, how has leadership evolved in the past? You have different types of leaders before. You have authoritarian leaders, motivational leaders. How much has it changed in the past from what we knew traditionally as what a leader should be? And today, with everything that's happening right now, with technology, with the new generation, and the things, everything's, you know, sometimes they say everything's spoon-fed. Everything's there for the taking.
1: Situational leadership and service leadership, I think, are one of the more prominent ones. So I always say leadership is not baking, it's cooking. In baking, you have a recipe. If it's one cup of sugar, you have to follow the recipe. But in cooking, if your chicken is of a different taste, it's gamey, you adjust your herbs, you adjust your butter. And situational leadership is acknowledging that what works for Anna may not work for Miguel. And so even if you have a specific type of approach talking to someone, you change. This is also why sometimes leadership can be performative. It is not how you want to say it, but you have to say it in a certain manner because it's the best way to get the attention of an employee.
0: Because the attention span right now is
1: super kind of limited.
0: But you've also been working with Gen Zs, coaching them, leadership skills. But how do you lead the kind of people who think very differently from you? Do you still think the traditional way, or you yourself, did you have to evolve, transform yourself into what the needs are for today?
1: A lot. I still struggle up until today. I'm still learning as we speak, even if I'm the one who also coaches for Gen Z leadership. I'll give you an example. Not all of them are going to follow rules just because it's on paper. They will tend to question and ask the why. And I think that's a good thing. 1980s and 1990s, we tend to follow leadership as if because the boss says this, you have to follow or you lose your job. But today, hey, boss, I want to know because maybe there's a better software to use it. Because maybe we can skip two steps because it's going to be faster if we do it. So whenever I get challenged by my Gen Z employees, I can understand that I can feel defensive about it, but I'm also open-minded to say, hey, maybe it's a good way to catching some mistakes or some blind spots.
0: How do you try to close the gap between generations, the new leaders, the old traditional leaders, especially in trying to connect them in not changing the way they're thinking, but how to create a better communication or lines between each generation, because it's totally different nowadays, and how you are as a leader and how you should lead a different type of generation.
1: So the Japanese have this, what they call as the Gemba walk, to live where the situation happens. This might sound stupid, but you have to use TikTok as a leader. You need to watch those videos, you need to watch those reels, just to understand how they speak, what interests them, their attention span, why it's to... I'll give an example again. You will notice that they will keep on scrolling on their TikTok, and you will think that maybe their attention span or their patience is so low. I will challenge that. It's not because their patience or attention span is low. It's maybe because they see a lot of options. And when you're faced with a lot of options, your standards are going to be higher. The same thing happens also for employees. They may not stay in the same company for 12 months or 18 months, and it's not because they're fickle-minded. Maybe it's because they think there's a better company out there. When Reddit and LinkedIn is offering them so many options, they will catch that bait. So understand that these are not all because the Gen Zs are evil, the Gen Zs are lazy. The Gen Zs rather are forced in an environment, social media, vibe, culture, and trends that makes them think and act this way.
0: Yeah, there's so many things. Because before, when you talk about attrition rate, high attrition rate, it was only in the BPO sector.
1: That's right.
0: Now you see it everywhere. Everywhere right now. So also, I'm also curious, how do you try to change the mindset of the traditional leader when they have employees who are millennials and Gen Zs? Is it hard? Is it a struggle for you as well?
1: It is.
0: Because you've also lived through that, you know, teaching the traditional way.
1: That's right. One, exploration is the way to go. You have to, I'm going to use the word, you have to take the risk. That sometimes I don't believe in this decision, but let me take this decision. If it goes wrong, okay, it's a learning. But if it goes right, it's amazing for the company. You have to count those risks. And you have to say, again, one example, I didn't know this website called Canva, where you used to create graphic design, 2021. I didn't know anything about it. And then one day, one of my employees shared with me some slides, and I said, are you cheating? Did you copy someone's presentation? And they said, no, boss, I'm using Canva. It's because you're stuck to PowerPoint. And don't get me wrong, PowerPoint is also amazing. But when I found out that this app was way faster with many templates and all these things, I realized, gosh, these guys are doing something right. That was a risk that I took, started using Canva, and now I use both platforms, made my life so easier.
0: Does that happen a lot also, that the learnings, the teaching also happens the other way around? It's you who become the watching the younger generation teach you of how to navigate the very complex technological advancement we have, especially, you know, AI. It's changing the workplace today. How much of that have you embraced in your coaching and how people should see AI today?
1: So my mantra is, it's not about being right. It's about finding out what's right. And sometimes the one who's right are your people, because they're the ones on the ground. So AI, for me, AI is not a question of whether you should utilize it or not. It's a question of when. Is it the right timing right now? Are we using AI because it's trendy or because we need it? The future questions in the next few months or years would be, should I use ChatGPT or should I use Claude? Because those two have different specializations.
0: There's so many platforms to use.
1: Right?
0: So,
1: And so the idea of, again, a leader is to say, I am not the best in the team. Someone in my team is better than I am. Then I'm going to leverage on Tony. I'm going to leverage on Anna. And I'm not going to be insecure, because it's not about being right. It's about making the team better. And if someone can lead the team better, my job is to facilitate. My job is not to dictate. That mindset is so hard to swallow, because it captures the ego of a leader. You always think you're the first honors in class, when in the end, it's about making the entire team thrive.
0: So how do you break that down, the ego part? Because there are a lot of Gen Zs right now in the workplace, and sometimes there are clashes between the leaders of today and, of course, those in the workplace. How do you try to get the traditional kind of leadership away and really try to, not say compromise, but I mean, you know, adapt in the changing environment that we're seeing today?
1: Some best practices we've seen from some organizations, they have what they call as reverse mentoring. They pair up a Gen X with a Gen Y. They have to meet up every Friday or every Thursday, And the goal is for the Gen Zs to talk about themselves and their ways of doing things. It institutionalizes that between the two of you, it's not the Gen X who has the power. It's the Gen Z. So that's one. I've even seen some companies wherein when they need to give feedback to an employee, the

0: take it. But now, are they listening more? Is listening really one of the key ingredients right now for companies to listen to the people on the ground?
1: I think they have no choice, because if majority of the changes in the organizational world is based on technology, and the power of being tech savvy is in the hands of Gen Zs, they definitely need to listen. But this also gives a warning to business owners that just because your younger folks know technology better, don't let them dictate. Don't let them dictate, including the policies. An example of that is, I've seen some companies wherein, because a lot of Gen Z applicants want a hybrid or work-from-home arrangement, they give in. And at the cost of what? They lose a lot of communication efforts because there are projects that are best done when you are in the office. And now you create a precedence that your future applicants will keep on asking, is this work from home? You have to draw the line. You have to explain to them that there are certain activities that are can only be best done, and we're here to incentivize you that they can be done on site.
0: Whenever you talk to, you coach the Gen Zs in the workplace, what do they usually say on how they want to be led?
1: Consultative. So you tell me what needs to be done, but give me some space on how it can be done. If you think that there are 20 steps, can I challenge that maybe we only need 10 steps? And it's not because I'm lazy, it's because I think, and I'm betting on the idea that I know a certain prompt on ChatGPT or a software on Google Play that can make that job easier.
0: Because I saw in one of your reels or TikTok is that one of the things that the Gen Zs always say is, like, if there's a deadline, don't tell me what I'm doing now. I know where when the deadline is, you'll get it when
1: I'll get it done. Yep. So the methodology is not the most important part. The output, is what I'd like you to consider.
0: So much has changed. When you were teaching, let's say, 10, 13 years ago, the kind of CEO mindset, leadership mindset, how much of that really has changed today in the kind of mindset we need to have today as a leader?
1: I think before there was a monopoly of information from the seniors because of experience. But today, information...
0: And it's just trickled down.
1: It trickles down. It's
0: so what I know,
1: you follow. But today, it's like, hey, experience is not the only teacher. I've seen this on the internet. And while there is a lot of misinformation on the internet, there are a lot of good stuff on the internet. So just because I'm 10 years younger doesn't mean that you know everything. Please consider my thoughts. That, for me, has dramatically changed. So there is now democracy of information and styles. And I think people are braver to challenge.
0: So today, nobody has the monopoly of knowledge because everything's out there for the taking. But then when you teach the younger generation with the technology advancements that we have, AI, you have ChatGPT, how do you teach them to use those tools properly, vet them properly, and not just, you know, prompt once and just take it as it is?
1: Yeah, good question. I always make this joke, if your skill is dependent on internet access, you're done. So I often tell them, emails, craft those emails, but write them from scratch, because your goal is to sharpen your ability to write down your thoughts, organize your thoughts. Use ChatGPT to edit it, not to start, because otherwise, the moment you don't have access or you're speaking to someone face-to-face, you can't just say, hey, ChatGPT, can you tell me what I'm going to say, right? I also teach them about being mindful about ethics. Some people are not even mindful of deleting the last sentence. You know that last sentence says, would you like me to change the tone of your sentence to blank and blank? Because science tells us this. The moment people find out that you're using too much of AI for your work, your credibility goes down. They don't trust the work. They don't trust your capabilities. So you also don't want to shout out that, hey, this entire PowerPoint deck, this entire code is made out of AI. People still look up to those who can think on their own feet.
0: Well, we still have a lot to talk about, Jonathan, but we'll just take a short break. Keep following the money.

0: Jonathan. Yeah, but now, Jonathan, before the break, we were talking about leadership today. Are there a lot of CEOs, leaders of today, kind of scared already? Because you were saying nobody has the monopoly of knowledge. Traditionally, before, it was like not really authoritarian, but you know, when you have a CEO, it's my knowledge, it's trickled down to you, you follow or get out.
1: Yeah.
0: But now it's a totally different ballgame. Yeah.
1: And this is why CEOs are pivoting from trust me because I know this versus trust me, you guys are fighting, but let me facilitate this. So CEOs are becoming more like coaches rather than dictators. Mm-hmm. And not just for CEOs, but across the board, all seniors, all seniority levels in the company.
0: But are you seeing now with the Gen Zs, are they more looking towards a leadership role rather than being an employee? So are we seeing more entrepreneurs out there?
1: Okay. One, when you're browsing your social media, your TikTok, and you see a lot of managers, Gen Ys and millennials, complaining about, it's so hard, it's exhausting. You're creating, again, a culture wherein, why should I be a manager? Why should I be a supervisor when all that I get is another 2,000 peso increase in my salary, and yet the workload increases 500%? So we've seen in data that a lot of Gen Zs don't want to become managers. Some still do. Mm-hmm. That's still a given. But a lot of them understand that my life does not revolve around work. Mm-hmm. And so I'm going to work just enough for me to enjoy life. So as they would say, saks lang, right? And this is where the TikTok virtue comes in, gumalaw ng naaayon sa sweldo. Hindi naman ikaw ang tagapagmana ng kumpanya. So therefore, just give what you can give. At the same time, I think the idea of becoming successful is not just in the corporate path. If you look at the data again, United States had this survey. Most Gen Zs don't want to become a lawyer, doctor, engineer. They want to become a YouTube vlogger. They want to become a content creator. And it's determined by, if I think that this person has become successful on social media because they've gotten a mansion or a car, then I want to become like that. So ang competition ngayon ng mga CEOs to get the best talent is not just from the same pool. It's competing versus be in the corporate versus be an entrepreneur of your own.
0: Now, in today's, the leaders of today, what are the usual mistakes that you see that they should stop doing?
1: Oh, a lot. Can we do a workshop about this? Not to mention, of course, that there are amazing things that a lot of leaders do. But off the bat, one, feedback frequency. We often think that feedback is a one-hour FBI investigation meeting that we need to schedule by the end of the year because HR requires a form to be filled out. When the right way to give feedback is, if someone has done something amazing or wrong, you do it now. You say it now. You don't wait for next month or next quarter because people may have forgotten it.
0: It becomes an interrogation, not feedback.
1: That's right.
0: So sometimes it doesn't really work that well.
1: Yeah. And consider that feedback is not always negative. Feedback is about a good balance of the great things you've done and things that you can improve on.
0: Now, being a leader, is that inherent or is that already in that person or can it be taught?
1: Oh, okay. So I love this debate about leaders are born.
0: Yeah.
1: I disagree. Leadership is a skill. As much as personality and charisma will be part of who you are as a person, there is a science to leadership. There's a science to understanding that psychology dictates that people behave X, Y, and Z. When you understand that, you're mindful of your words. So it is a skill that you can learn over time.
0: Have you heard that, like, the argument that leaders are born because they're in a family corporation? Because automatically you become the leader.
1: Yes, possible. But that's also, but that is not because they were born. That's because they were raised by parents who over time ingrained with them the values of what the leader is supposed to be.
0: Now, when you coach the young professionals, what tells you that that person has the leadership quality right off the bat? Can you tell that right away when you talk to have conversations with them?
1: I think so. My ultimate criteria is metacognition. So what's metacognition? It's the ability to think about your thinking. It's the ability to question your own idea. Hey, am I mad at my people today? Or is it just because I didn't have good sleep? And questioning every decision you make is a leadership quality because you will always be open-minded to think, I can never be right. There will be days that I'm off and I will let my team do it.
0: Now, you've done this a while, coaching different generations. Don't you? Is that a struggle for you? Do you also get burnt out yourself trying to connect all these generations together and make it a smooth communication path between them?
1: May I give you something I struggle? So I post a lot of my content on TikTok and also on LinkedIn. Mm-hmm. But those two platforms have different markets. Mm, yeah. You have your Gen Zs on TikTok. Yeah. You have your Gen X, Gen Y on LinkedIn. Mm-hmm. And there will be days when I would say, hey, guys, if you file for a vacation leave on Friday and you went out drinking on the weekend, don't file a sick leave on a Monday, please, because I think that's being irresponsible when you already knew you were going to get sick. When I post those kinds of videos, I get all the bashing on TikTok saying, John, you must be fun in parties. I'm sick, therefore I have to be sick. But I will have some Gen X who will say, yes, John, I can totally agree. It's about being responsible for your actions.
2: Well, the realities of life.
1: That's right. And it's hard to tell the Gen Zs, wait till you become a manager because you understand. That, for me, is an example wherein there will be certain philosophies that you will never be able to reconcile.
2: Really?
1: True. But the Gen Zs can understand that when they get their turn to experience
2: it. Yes, true. Well, they'll get their turn one way or another. Now, Jonathan, we'll now move to our rapid-fire segment of the program. Just quick questions, quick answers. Let's start with this. IQ or EQ?
1: EQ.
2: EQ. Before, it was really IQ. Yep. You know, if you're smart, so people, the companies are looking more on the emotional quotient.
1: Especially with AI now. AI compensates for the IQ, but the EQ will be...
2: Okay,
1: important.
2: What matters more, experience or credentials?
1: Experience.
2: Okay. Gen Z, entitled or misunderstood?
1: Misunderstood.
2: In what way?
1: That the culprits behind their actions are also because of the Gen X and Gen Y who built those systems.
2: True.
1: Social media, as an example.
2: Sometimes the parents are to blame.
1: Also.
2: We were talking about that before. Okay, AI, threat or opportunity today?
1: Oof. I would say it's a threat.
2: Threat?
1: It's a threat.
2: Why?
1: Because there's only an amount of level of success that you want in life. AI for me today is verging to greed.
2: Okay.
1: Like, you can only be as rich as you can. You can only be as fast and efficient as you can. I think we can be as happy as we are today without compromising progress.
2: True. Okay. So, one word. What do future leaders need the most?
1: Open-mindedness.
2: Because of the different, personalities of
1: diversity.
2: The generations. And finally, Jonathan, you've coached leaders, worked with leaders, and learned from some of the best in the country, not only in the country, but in the region. What is the one leadership shift that will separate tomorrow's winners from everyone else?
1: Ooh, that's like a Miss Universe question. The ability to know when to delegate.
2: Yes.
1: And when to do things in your own hands.
2: True.
1: That's important.
2: It's not all on you.
1: Yep.
2: On that note, Jonathan, thank you very much
1: for
2: joining us this afternoon, sharing your story, your insights, and of course, trying to smooth in the different generations in what leadership should really be.
1: Thank
2: you very much. And that's all for today. I'm Robert Sam. Thanks for watching. Keep it here on the Billionaire News channel. And always, follow the money.

0: Customs says cases will soon be filed over the misdeclared Porsche 918 Spyder. Meanwhile, presiding officer Chis Escudero tightened rules on public statements during the vice president's impeachment trial. But is it necessary? This is On Point. I'm Pinky Webb. Here are the highlights of our discussions this week. Let's get on point with Bureau of Customs Commissioner Ariel Nepomuceno. Sir, good to finally have you. Welcome to the show.
1: Good evening, ma'am, and thank you for inviting me.
0: Always, sir. So I'm going to start with this issue on what was supposed to be an issue of a fake plate.
1: Yes.
0: That actually just got more complicated. This is the fake plate of a Porsche Spyder. Sir, please correct me if I'm wrong. Yes. Of a Porsche Spyder registered under the name of celebrity Derek Ramsey. Yes. Kaya din po kasi lumaki ito ng lumaki because of the owner is Derek Ramsey, who's a celebrity. So, nag-umpisa po sa fake plate na nahuli ng LTO. Sino po ang nagmamaneho ng kotseng yun?
1: Well, during that time when it was apprehended, it's on in social media. It's also now known businessman. So, then eventually they surrendered the luxury vehicle to the LTO. And then LTO wrote me a letter inquiring on the nature of the importation, how much was paid, how much was supposed to be paid. And we've done that. I already received the initial report. Unfortunately for the famous actor...
0: But we can name him Derek Ramsey. Well, diba?
1: Yes.
0: Tapos sino yung nagmamaneho? Yung Violago? Yes. AJ yes. Violago? Yes. Okay.
1: So...
0: But the car, sorry, sir, but the car is still Derek Ramsey's and not AJ Violago.
1: Yes, it's okay. Still registered. I'm not so sure if the sale to AJ Violago has been consummated already. So on record, the owner is still Mr. Derek Ramsey.
0: Okay.
1: So we checked. So I already got the initial report. Unfortunately for Mr. Derek Ramsey, we found out that the documents and the payments that were done have a lot of problems.
0: How so?
1: Meaning the amount that was paid was much, much lower than what should have been paid. To be particular, had they paid the correct amount, they should have paid a minimum of 32.5 million pesos to the government in 2021 when it was imported. But they only paid 1.8 million. So malayong-malayo talaga.
0: Laki ng disparity.
1: Yes. Plus, the document itself, yung pinaka, we refer to that as the import entry. This is the sort of the birth certificate of the car. It was misdeclared. So instead of accurately declaring that it's a Porsche Spyder 918. 918 means there were only 918 units in the entire planet that was produced by the a Porsche, no? So instead of paying or declaring that it's a limited edition of Porsche Spyder, they declared it as Porsche Boxster. Mm-hmm. If it's Boxster, the amount during that time would only be less than 10 million. So talagang merong ano.
0: At magkano po yung Spyder?
1: During that time, it should have been between 50 to 100 million.
0: Wow. Okay. So 10 million versus 50 to 100 million. Okay.
1: No. Yes. Uh-uh. Yes. So, well, ultimately, the importer only paid 1.8 million. Talagang malayong-malayos.
0: So after that, we can put it back on the screen. September 21, same time, same date rather. As 2 days later, pag-import, inassess, and then September 23, one day after, duties, taxes, and charges paid under OR so-and-so, reflecting 1.8, gayo po ng sabi ninyo, yes. Commissioner. And then September 23, Bureau of Customs Certificate of Payment issued under, in favor of Tobirama Enterprises. This certificate identifies, here's the question, identifies the vehicle as a 2022 Porsche 918 Spyder. Bakit ho biglang nung una, 3 days before, a Boxster pa siya, 3 days after, pagbayad, naging Spyder na ho?
1: Yeah, ma'am. So that aggravates the, let's call spade a spade. It's a crime. So that aggravated the crime committed because they issued now a fake certificate of payment dahil hindi siya dumugtong sa mga original transactions. No? So issuing a fake certificate of payment, alam na rin to ng LTO that would aggravate the case that eventually will be filed against them. Sobra-sobra talaga yun nito. Patong-patong yung problema. Misdeclaration. May kalituan, ma'am, eh. Is misdeclaration in this case, Baxter instead of Spider, is misdeclaration smuggling? Misdeclaration, undervaluation, underdeclaration, etc. Lahat yung smuggling naman eh. Iba-ibang shades of smuggling, but lahat yan naman smuggling. Meaning, yung dapat bayaran, hindi binayaran. Yung dapat na klase ng kotse.
0: So plain and simple, it was smuggled.
1: Smuggling.
0: Okay. Ganun po kahit na misdeclared, misvalued.
1: Pareho lang yun for me.
0: Moving to another topic, sir. This BOC, PNP, HPG, quite a confusing story. So the PNP, what we know so far, has relieved 13 of the PNP HPG personnel pending investigation. Ang sinasabi ho kasi, pinasok ng PNP HPG ang facility where the BOC was supposed to be burning, destroying confiscated Carnival cigarettes. But the HPG saying it was an entrapment operation against two of your BOC personnel, sir. Ano ho ba ang kwento ninyo dito? Kasi nakikita ko po yung story, may dalawang parang warehouse na magkatabi. Tapos sinasabi nila they entered the wrong warehouse. Could you shed light into
1: actually,
0: this?
1: I'm as confused as anyone with regard to this case. No? Because it happened Wednesday evening past 10 p.m. I was informed by our team that was doing a legitimate job. Sinisira nila yung mga sigarilyo na huli. Because I'm very strict with these things. Ayaw kong yung mga sigarilyo na huli ng customs will still end up being sold in the market. Yeah. So that should be ended. So I was surprised when our people told me that meron daw team from the HPG na yun nga, pinataas yung kamay nila. Doon ako na-offended. Kasi naka-uniform yung mga tao namin. Meron naman kaming mission order, which I'm even the one who signed it. Meron ding ID, nagpakilala. It's legitimate. We have all the videos showing na talagang sinisira yung mga sigarilyo. Well, during that time, they said meron daw silang hinahabol. And then later on, this weekend, meron na raw palang ine-entrap sa BOC a certain Alex and Joy. Again, ayoko nang dagdagan yung parang away. Ano? Wala naman because we have very good relationship with the PNP leadership under General Nartates and of course, Secretary John Vic Rimulya, we're even personal friends in college. So gusto ko ma-maintain yun. This is an isolated case that should be resolved. Easily sana kung nag-apologize na lang eh. Kaya lang yung narrative na napunta ng may ine-entrap sa BOC, well, this is different. Kung totoo yung Alex and Joy na ine-entrap nila, I'll be very thankful kung mahuli nila yon. Kaya nga lang daw, based on their story, nakawala. Again, ayokong kantsawan. Ano?
0: Yeah, no, I was going to ask you. Yeah. So if they were after an Alex and Joy, because what I'm reading so far is that they got a tip that these two personnel were selling the cigarettes online. Tama ho ba yun, sir? And so they were going to entrap them. So if they were going to entrap them, bakit po hindi nahuli si Alex tsaka si Joy? That's
1: yun din sa, well, again, I wish nahuli nila para tapos na sana yung controversy, di ba? But according to them, sinarado daw yung gate, pinatay yung ilaw, then payment should have been done. And then nakaramdam daw yung Alex and Joy. Well, this is what I've read in the news. Hindi ko nakita na may official report. Then nakaramdam daw yung Alex and Joy. Then nakatakas. Yung pagtakas, again, ayokong magbigay ng intriga. No? It's really...
0: Hindi ko sinara, sabi niyo, sinara yung pinto.
1: Paano according nakatakas? To the news, parang sinarado daw yung gate nung mismong warehouse para raw makakuha na or whatever kung kukunin yung sigarilyo. No? That's a big question mark. I hope they can also clarify everyone with that. Saan napunta yung Alex and Joy? Meron naman daw sila nahuli. So now, I'm also waiting for the ongoing PNP investigation results sana. So we will all be enlightened. Again, if this Alex and Joy story is true, I'll be thankful if they can really catch this Alex and Joy. Kung totoong BOC personnel yan, gusto ko nga ako pa magkaso. Kaya lang, hindi ko naman alam kung totoo. I hope totoo yun para mahuli nila. So it's really up to the HPG to prove the existence of these two personnel ng
0: but
1: BOC.
0: Is it the responsibility or the job of the PNP HPG to conduct a by-bust, sir?
1: Actually, Well, I'm not from the PNP. From what I understand, the mandate is quite different than on the HPG. But to be fair with the HPG, kung meron namang hot pursuit na nag-emanate from the highways, mm-hmm. na yun ang kanilang territory. Yeah.
0: Pwede yun.
1: Yeah, that's understandable. That's yeah. official. Then hinahabol mo, napunta sa bahay, napunta sa warehouse. That's part of their mandate. But yung right at the start, entrapment, I'm not so sure kung na-expand na
0: that's not
1: yung
0: hot
1: HPG,
0: yeah.
1: HPG mandate. That's up to the leadership of PNP to appreciate the story.

0: Let's get on point with former Senate President Franklin Drilon. Senator, good to see you again. Welcome to the show. And always,
1: Hi, Pinky. Thank you for having me tonight.
0: Okay, sir. I wanted to first start with that decision of the presiding officer, Chief Escudero. Wanted to get your reaction on that particular decision that they will strictly enforce the sub judice rule. Basically, he was saying this covers all persons, even senator judges, the prosecution, the defense, lawyers, because of Rule 18, from making any public statements or otherwise discussing, sharing, endorsing comments pertaining to the merits of the trial, and from engaging in trial by publicity. Do you think that was a just or a sound decision?
1: Yes, because, and I support the position of the presiding officer. You see, Pinky, the people must remain engaged in this process, and the impeachment process must have integrity. This is not a pure litigation in court, but this is a public trial, an impeachment case, wherein you must have the people's support. Otherwise, it may not, the judgment may not sit with them. The impeachment trial is not like an ordinary litigation in court. There are basically, this is a process that requires the confidence of the people. That is why the impeachment trial is called sui generis. It is something that is on its own.
0: A court of its own.
1: Yes. Mm-hmm. And therefore, you must be, the important thing is the confidence of the people must be there, because this is a constitutional process which requires public support. Now, the statements which tend to polarize the people will not do well, or should be avoided in an impeachment trial, because the decision should be based on the evidence presented. On the other hand, if you keep on, if you make statements which would raise the ante or the emotions of the viewing public, it becomes more difficult to maintain the confidence of the people in the process, and that is what makes it different from the ordinary litigation in court.
0: Let me take that a step further, Senator. Because this is sui generis, a court of its own, very different from the usual court proceedings, quite different, rather, from the usual court proceedings, must this follow the strict implementation of rules of a regular court?
1: It does not have to follow the rules of a regular court. But it is inevitable that you resort to the rules of court in proving the truth or falsity of a testimony, of whether or not a certain document can be admitted into evidence. Inevitably, you have to rely on the rules of court, because this is the set of rules that provide guidance as to how to prove the falsity or truthfulness of a testimony or a document presented in court. It is unavoidable that this has been resorted to.
0: The trial, former Senate President, is sometimes described as too technical, and the public may rely on interviews from lawyers from both camps for clarity. How do you think such a decision can affect the understanding of the viewing public of the proceedings?
1: I agree that there is too much technical language that is being dished out, but I have to understand, you have to understand that sometimes it becomes inevitable. There should be an effort to make the trial more understandable to the common tao, to the public, because I will repeat, it is important that the integrity of the court should be maintained. And that is the basis, to my mind, of the ruling of Chief Escudero, which would, in effect, bar untoward comments, which does not add anything to the proceedings, but will invite anger or ridicule, which has no place in this proceeding, because this is supposed to be based on the evidence presented. But having said that, the central judges should also be conscious that the people would look up to them to be somebody who can guide them. They must show some impartiality. But what I have seen so far, I must be candid. Ngayon pa lang, halata mo na kung anong boto nila eh.
0: Actually, Senator, that was actually my next question, because also part of that ruling was a reminder to the senator judges to remain impartial. And I believe politically neutral. Ang sabi pa nga po, kailangan must exercise cold neutrality. So I was going to ask you that. Number one, is this even doable? Is this possible? And the next question was, have you seen partiality, impartiality, or partiality or biases among the senators?
1: Well, firstly, there must be an effort to show impartiality, to show that you are listening to the evidence before you render judgment, because that would go into the confidence of the people in the constitutional process of impeachment. Now, to your second question, unfortunately, some of the center judges have shown their color from day one, and that is not good. Because, you may have already your political inclinations, but for public interest, you should not make it obvious that you've already made a decision. So, well, unfortunately, that has not happened in many instances. Siguro pingi, just a reminder to our friends in the Senate, that exert effort to show neutrality, because this is a process that our Constitution has required, to exact accountability to high officials of government. And so even if you may have your own inclination this early, please, it is your duty to show impartiality when you ask questions in court.
0: And what happens, Senator Drilon, in a situation where there could be partiality? I'll start first with Senator Judges, kasi for both the prosecution and defense naman talagang partial sila dapat ni Huba. But for the Senator Judges, if there is, let's say, an unparliamentary remark or bias that is very obvious, is this something that the presiding officer can call out?
1: No, the presiding officer cannot prevent a senator judge from expressing an opinion. Mali man, wrong, but you cannot say, don't say that, because that will show how you will vote. In other words, the remedy is political, so that when the election time comes, they are supposed to answer for this inability to discharge their constitutional function, but you cannot impose the rule, or you cannot. Nasa konsyensya po yan. It's up to them to discharge their duty in the best manner that they can.
0: So he cannot call them out, Senator. Hindi pwede yun.
1: You cannot call them out. You could also disqualify them on that basis.
0: All right. So the penalties that could be meted out for lawyers is that the first violation would be a reprimand. And then the second violation, I believe, would be a penalty of 30,000 pesos. On the other side, sir, for senator judges, I believe that one can file an ethics complaint against a senator judge. How do you see that panning out, at least when it comes to the senator judges? Sino ho ba ang, kahit sino ho ba pwedeng mag-file ng ethics complaint on a perceived bias for or against the respondent?
1: Well, theoretically, any citizen can file an ethics complaint before the ethics committee and allege that the senator is engaged in unethical practice by for whatever reason. So, but as I said, not every shortcoming is correctable legally. Many of these, or in this particular case, you just have to respond and impose and show the displeasure during the election when they present themselves to the public.
0: And that's On Point this week. Join us again next week, only here on BNC, the Billionario News Channel.

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1: 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I'm Dr. Ryan Buendia.
0: And I'm Pierre Pastor. Welcome to the Billionaire News Channel, your trusted source for the latest breakthroughs in health. 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
2: Wellness is Wealth.
0: Today, we're talking about two eye conditions that shape how we see the world, myopia or nearsightedness. 40% of the population in the Philippines suffers from myopia, and age-related macular degeneration or AMD. In the Philippines, an estimated of 7 to 20% of adults aged 40 to 80 is affected by AMD. This is driven by the country's growing older population. And as we celebrate Sight Saving Month, there's no better time to shine a light on our eye health. Today, we're unpacking how these two conditions happen, now how severe myopia can actually impact macular health, and what steps can we take right now to safeguard our sight. Let's dive in. Before we further discuss, let's first meet Ed San Juan, 52 years old, a banker from Manila who has nearsightedness. She's been wearing eyeglasses since grade 5. Grade 5 pa lang noon si Ed San Juan nang ma-diagnose siya na may nearsightedness.
3: Hindi daw na makita yung mga sulat sa blackboard ng teacher.
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0: 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For 10 years. 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I mean, yung time na lumabo na siya, yung grade niya is 100. So 40 plus ako, 52 na ako ngayon. 100 pa rin.
1: Sa ngayon, nananatiling naka-eyeglasses si Eds. 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
2: So yun po si Eds. Ano siya, bata pa lang, meron na agad. Okay.
3: With us today, to make us understand myopia and AMD is Dr. Sherman Valero, an ophthalmologist and a retina specialist. He is also the current chairman of the Department of Ophthalmology of the Makati Medical Center. Good morning, Doc. Welcome to the Billionaire News Channel.
4: Good morning. It's a pleasure to be here today.
2: Okay, yun na, Doc. Diretso na tayo. What is myopia, Doc? And ano ba nangyayari dun sa eyes kapag meron tayo nitong myopia?
4: Okay. So myopia basically is nearsightedness, no? Malinaw pag malapit at malabo pag malayo, no? So this is something that is genetics, no? We're born, usually born with this, no? Barring any other conditions. Kadalasan na myopia is genetic, no? It is something you're born with, no? So that will need correction with glasses, no? And but the first, the most important thing is kailangan siyang nadadiagnose na maaga.
2: Okay.
4: No, kasi, yeah.
2: Pero Doc, what happens to the eyes? Bakit siya nagkaka?
4: It is usually longer than, bigger or longer than normal. Kasi ang imagine nyo yung mata natin, dapat parang basketball yan, di ba? 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So, that's myopia, no? Your eyeball is longer than the refractive parang capability.
2: Dalawa na agad yan, Doc. Hindi siya
4: usually dalawa yan. Usually halos magka there are rare instances na magkaiba yung grado, but for the most part, usually halos
3: sabay.
2: Okay. 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Nakaganon na yung shape.
4: Yes, parang you're predisposed to this, no? Kung ang magulang mo, if your parents are nearsighted, if you have a strong family of nearsightedness, no? You're more likely to be born with nearsightedness. And it can progress while your eyeball is growing. It can progress. So your grade kasi stabilizes around 20, mga ganyang at adult age, no? So while hindi pa nangyayari 'yon, minsan tumataas pa ng tumataas yung grade.
2: Hindi siya, Doc, yung nagbabago ang shape while you grow.
4: It grows kasi lumalaki yung mata mo eh. So parang ganun din yung myopia mo. Tumataas din yung grado mo.
2: Okay.
3: They say myopia can happen to anyone but it is commonly seen in school-age children and teenagers. Bakit po madalas sa kanila, Doc? Kailan nagsisimula na mag-develop itong myopia?
4: Well, as I've said, it is genetic, no? You are predisposed to it when you're born, no? So doon kasi lumalabas yung mga symptoms at a very young age. Toddlers, no? Usually nakikita yan ng caretakers nila or parents nila na pag nagbabasa ganyan kalapit or device masyadong malapit or sa TV masyadong malapit. So or in school age children, they don't thrive in school kasi hindi nila mabasa yung blackboard, no? So yun din ang napapansin ng mga teacher. So
2: Okay. So ang detection noon nung yung mga nagbabantay tsaka parents, kailangan anong binabantayan dapat?
4: Yeah, you have to normally kasi a child should be able to converse like that, can look at you, can look at devices, no, can watch their iPads kung pinatayagan yung manood at a normal distance. Pag ganyan sila
3: squint sila
4: na squint, no, or nakaganyan, no. Yes, so those are signs, no. And yun nga in school, usually the school will require screening for children before they enter school para malaman kung meron silang nearsightedness. So this can be corrected even before they start school.
2: Meron ba yan per age, Doc? Ano yung nakikita mo kapag toddler pa lang, tapos pag school
4: age? In terms
2: age?
4: Of symptoms. Usually kasi lumalabas yan talaga pag toddler. No? Pag yung nag... Minsan yung, yun, ngayon, the most common is device.
3: Yes.
4: Kasi, well, whether we admit it or not, binibigyan natin device yung bata. Talaga nakalapit sila. Hindi sila makano. Or TV, they have to go very close to the TV.
2: Okay. Marami nakikitang ganun. 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
4: Hindi lumalapit sila.
3: So, ganun,
4: sila. So the entire family nandito, pero siya lalapit siya.
2: Pero curious ako, Doc, sa ganun, ano ba nakikita nila?
4: Dahil, malabo lahat, out of focus. Unless you bring it very close to you, doon lang magfo-focus.
2: So ganun sa blackboard.
4: Oo. 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So what's on the blackboard. So a lot of parang kids don't thrive in school. Yung pala,
2: tinatamad sila na
4: sinasabi na parang baka tamad yung bata or whatever. 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
4: Kasi malapit. Malapit. Pero yung blackboard mahirap. But a lot of learning kasi happens in the classroom.
2: Sa blackboard. Teacher, sa blackboard. So, yun.
3: What are the causes or risk factors, Doc, of myopia?
4: Well, myopia basically is, ano yan, as I've said, it's familial. No? So if you are born to parents or a family with a strong family history of nearsightedness, mataas ang chance mo na magkaroon ng nearsightedness. In adult onset myopia, mga diabetes, mga ganyan. No? But mostly this is genetic. No? So kung pinanganak ka na to a family with very high incidence of myopia, then mataas yung chance mo magkaroon.
3: For the audience, Doc, para hindi naman matakot, what are the tests done by the ophthalmologist?
4: Usually, sinusukatan na, the first thing is screening, no? Papabasahin ka ng letra, di ba? At a certain distance, papabasahin ka, titingnan kung gaano kaliit yung mga babasa mo. Pag hindi ka makabasa ng a certain size of letters, they will have to, what they call, refract. No? Magta-try sila ng mga lenses sa inyo to see kung lilinaw siya. So, yun, madali. It's painless, no? So you just have to, the most important thing is to have your children screened kung may napapansin kayo.
3: Na pag mataas, Doc, ang grade ng myopia, may mga risk po ba? What are things that can happen? Ano pwedeng mangyari?
4: So, we have conditions we call high myopia. This is kung yung grade mo more than 650. No? Habang tumataas ang grade, tumataas yung mga risk for other conditions at the back of the eye. Yung retinal conditions such as retinal holes or tears na pupunit or nabubutasan yung retina at nagkakaroon ng detachment ng retina. Retina kasi yung pinaka back portion ng eye. Kumbaga sa camera yun yung pinaka-film. So kailangan yun nakadikit sa likod ng mata. Pag nabutas at napunit yun, it's potentially sight-threatening. So,
2: madami ba ito, Doc?
4: Marami siya. Maraming nangyayaring ganun. And usually, we see them in highly myopic patients. Not all high myopes will have this, but most patients with retinal detachment have some form of myopia.
2: But the cause, Doc, na maging high?
4: That's just still genetics.
2: Genetics. Hindi siya yung pinabayaan mo.
4: Hindi. No? Oh. But studies have shown now that mas kumpara nung age natin, mas mataas ang rate of myopia ngayon. Kasi yung mga children din are very intense near work. No? Basa ng basa, palagi nasa computer. Hindi naglalaro sa labas. No? Right now, ophthalmologists and pediatricians are advocating that you let your children play outside under the sun because this helps slow down myopia.
2: No? Right.
4: Limit device use, limit computer or tablet use, no? Because this also worsens myopia.
2: All right. Yan, Doc. Itatanong ko din ulit yan mamaya. When we return, we will talk about another eye condition, tinatawag na age-related macular degeneration para naman sa mga nagkakaedad na. A sight-threatening condition that tends to sneak up on us as we get older. Keep it here on the Billionaire News Channel. Wellness is wealth.

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1: Instead of counting the years, we count the days. We went beyond and set all the Philippine newsroom's agenda by bravely breaking the stories ahead before anyone else does.
2: Red flag ang paggasta umano ng 125 million sa loob lang ng 11 araw.
0: Habemus Papam! Mayroon ng bagong Santo Papa.
3: Ang ilang proyekto ng kumpanya hindi makita. Ang iba naman hindi pa kumpleto.
1: 2 years of bold truth. 2 years of being first.
4: Congratulations!
1: That's the order. That's the agenda. Wherever the story breaks, PNC is there. From conflict zones to global summits, real, fast, and verified. One mission, keeping you connected to the world. PNC International Correspondents.
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16: Aabot sa 3.9 billion pesos ang recorded total inflow transactions ni Ko.
1: Because at BNC, young minds mean fearless questions. The freedom to chase the truth wherever it leads. This generation doesn't just follow the story. They challenge it. They investigate it. They demand better from it. This is brave. This is bold. This is beyond what you think they are. BNC, the Billionario News Channel.
17: Wellness is wealth. That's the richest thing I can hold myself.
18: Pwede kang mag-stand. It's not about how many reps you do, but how well you do them. That's the philosophy behind Reformer Pilates. Joining us for our Wellness in Motion today are 3 fitness experts, including 2 visiting instructors from Hong Kong. They show us why we should consider moving more slowly and steadily.

0: Pilates is built on 6 core principles: breathing, concentration, control, centering, precision, and flow. Fitness expert Ben Bernabe explains why Pilates is more than just a workout.
1: Pilates is a system of exercises that's been around for 100 of years. And then the Pilates system uses different kinds of machines. One of them is the reformer.
0: During the First World War, while interned in England, German physical trainer Joseph Pilates adapted springs on hospital bed frames to help rehabilitate persons who were injured or bedridden. That idea evolved to what we know as reformer Pilates. Unlike other types of Pilates, the reformer features a moving carriage connected to adjustable springs that create resistance throughout every movement.
1: The machine has a lot of moving parts. Basically, the main part are the springs. The spring adds resistance to an otherwise like body weight workout. So you can work with a bigger range of resistance.
0: In reformer Pilates, quality always comes before speed. Every movement is slow, precise, and intentional. It may not look intense, but your muscles are working every second, and the results take time.
2: I think this is different from other exercises because it's very slow and it really focuses on your technique when you're doing the different stretches.
3: For me, it's really the breathing. So since reformer Pilates follows like a specific type of inhaling and exhaling, it really gives like a sense of control and calmness.
0: Fitness experts Crystal Jung and Phyllis Chong flew all the way from Hong Kong to Manila to undergo in-depth Pilates training. For teacher Phyllis, the benefits of reformer Pilates are more than theory. After suffering an injury, it became an important part of her recovery.
4: I got hurt on my ankles before, so that's

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3: Ayun. Di ba parang ang sarap, pero mahirap pala.
4: Kala mo dali eh. No?
3: Pero Doc, can we exercise if we have eye conditions?
4: Of course, of course.
3: Ayun. So nakakatulong siya, Doc? Or...
4: It nakakatulong siya sa overall health.
3: Overall. All right. Now, so with us is Dr. Sherman Valero, ophthalmologist and retina specialist. Now, Doc, age-related macular degeneration is an eye condition that naturally becomes more common as we grow old. Ano naman nangyayari sa mata niyan, Doc?
4: Okay, basically, age-related macular degeneration or AMD is normal wear and tear in the eye. It degenerates as you get older. No? So this is the most common cause of irreversible vision loss in patients age group 55 and above.
3: Okay. No?
4: Irreversible kasi ang cataract natatanggal. Ito hindi siya... Kung late siya na-diagnose, it can cause irreversible loss of vision. No? So ang nangyayari niyan dahil sa pagtanda natin, yung retina natin nagde-degenerate, and sometimes you have two types, yung dry macular degeneration and the wet macular degeneration. Yung dry, yung ano siya, nag wear and tear lang, nagnasisira yung mga cells. And then yung wet macular degeneration, may mga tumutubong abnormal na blood vessels or na nagli-leak and nagbi-bleed, and that can cause scar formation and vision loss.
3: Mm-hmm. Pag may AMD, Doc, anong nakikita?
4: The most common presenting symptom of AMD is a central blind spot. No? Parang madilim sa gitna. If I'm looking at you, hindi ko makita yung mata mo, hindi ko makita yung ilong mo.
3: Dito lang.
4: Oo. But the paligid, nakikita ko. So usually, I tell my patients, check your eye one eye at a time. No? 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
5: Doon lumilitaw yung symptom.
3: 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The middle part?
4: In the middle, parang nawawala or nagdi-distort. Parang nangingiwi yung mukha ko. Madilim, grayish, no? Or something is missing. No?
3: Alright. So talagang 55.
4: Well, by definition, ang cut-off is 55. Yun yung elderly, 55. No? 50, 55.
3: Okay. Now, lahat ba, Doc, dadaan dito? Or sino-sino yung medyo mas prone?
4: Age is a non-modifiable risk factor for macular degeneration. But not everyone who is over that age will get macular degeneration. This is also genetic predisposition, racial predilection. No?
3: Okay.
4: It's not as common in Asians. There's a separate type. The classic macular degeneration is more common in Caucasians. But there's also a variant na common sa Asians. No? But hindi naman lahat ng matanda magkakaroon nito. It's again genetic. If kung magulang mo merong ganito, mas mataas yung likelihood na magkaroon ka. And then lifestyle also can be an issue. Smokers have a higher incidence of macular degeneration. Hypertension is also a risk factor.
3: Mm-mm.
5: How about Doc, diabetes?
4: Diabetes is a separate issue altogether. Separate issue. No? It also causes a retina condition called diabetic retinopathy, which is also potentially blinding. So, but that's medyo magkaiba sila.
3: Pero hindi siya connect. Kunyari, nagkaroon ka ng AMD, hindi ka magkakaroon ng retina.
4: Pwede kang magkaroon ng pareho, no? Pero hindi related, hindi pareho yung process niya.
3: Okay.
5: So, Doc, further discuss the two types of AMD. Yeah. Who will get which kind?
4: Okay, 90% of all cases of, 80 to 90% of all cases of macular degeneration is the dry type of macular degeneration.

0: And this will cause 90% of all cases of severe vision loss in patients with macular degeneration. So, mas infrequent si wet, pero mas devastating ang kanyang visual results. Mas common si dry, pero hindi ganun kasama. Well, in the earlier stages, hindi ganun kasama yung kanyang visual.
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0: 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That's why if you have a family history of macular degeneration, magpatingin kayo. Or, I always tell my patients, after a certain age, kailangan nagpapatingin ka na regularly sa mata. Kasi minsan talaga yung symptoms nito are very mild to begin with.
2: Very subtle.
0: Until umutok na siya na malabo na. And by that time, medyo mahirap na siyang ayusin.
1: Wala ba yung sakit, Doc?
0: Walang sakit.
1: Ulo,
0: this is just really blurring of vision.
1: I see.
0: And by the time you get that blind spot, ibig sabihin, meron ng may dugo na doon, may swelling na doon. So, it's good to have a regular checkup para nakikita natin habang maaga pa. At baka sakaling malagyan ng lunas or preventive measures.
1: Okay. Now, aside from age, Doc, meron pa bang ibang trigger or factors na pwedeng maging cause ng nitong macular degeneration?
0: By definition, age talaga siya. But yun nga, smoking and hypertension usually are also risk factors for this.
1: So kapag smoker ka, may tendency, masisira
0: and
1: talaga.
0: Even if
1: you've quit
0: smoking, if you have a history of smoking, mataas na risk factor din.
2: So, overall, wala talagang benefit ng smoking.
0: Wala kang panalo sa smoking.
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0: Degenerative condition siya. So, parang yung oxygen supply din. Like with any...
2: Na-accelerate
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0: daluyan ng dugo. Yun yung nangyayari sa lahat naman ng smoking.
2: Doc, what are the key diagnostic tests eye care professionals use to detect and evaluate itong AMD?
0: Mostly to screen, kailangan silipin namin. No? We usually put dilating drops, pinapatakan namin yung mata to dilate the pupils so we can see better inside. No? And then pag nakita na namin na meron or may mga findings tayo, there are several tests that we can do. One is called an optical coherence tomography para siyang nagsascan ng mata to see kung may maga, may dugo, no? Or we can take photos of the eye, kukunan natin ng picture, and if needed, we do what we call an angiogram. No? We inject a dye, and then titingnan natin kung nagli-leak doon sa area na yon, and then we treat accordingly.
1: Nakakabulag siya daw?
0: Ang macular degeneration, hindi siya totally nakakabulag, pero imagine yourself, wala kang central vision. You will not be able to function.
1: So, mahihilo ka rin yan, Doc? Pwede.
0: Hindi ka mahihilo, hindi ka makabasa, hindi ka makadrive. Even ambulating might be difficult kasi parang may nakaharang sa yung ganyan. You can see around, but the central portion...
1: Hindi ka pwedeng gumanon.
0: Wala. Some people do it like this kasi peripheral vision na nakakita, but very poor vision.
1: Pag gumanyan, Doc, may makikita pa ako.
0: Oo, pero putol-putol. Parang may blind spots ka.
2: Nagko-compensate sila by doing that. No?
0: Yes. Pero wala ka pa rin functional vision. Yes, hirap ka talaga.
1: So hindi, it will not lead to total blindness? No.
0: Very rarely will it cause total blindness, but very poor function.
1: So, doon sa wet, Doc, na sinasabi niyo may something na nagdudugo or ano yung danger nun?
0: It can bleed and it can scar and nagiging permanent talaga yung blind spot na yun. Pagpeklat na siya.
1: Okay, ayun na nga. So ito na yung big question. Myopia and macular degeneration, reversible or are they permanent conditions? And how do we treat them? You will answer them, Doc, after the short break. Keep it here on the Billionaire News Channel, Wellness is Wealth.

0: 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We'll be giving you the stories shaping the nation at this hour. In the headlines,
1: join Mari Rodriguez as she brings you the headlines, insights, and updates that keep you ahead.
0: Stay informed and stay safe. That's the Midday Report. 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

0: But it's a phenomenon that we recognize.
1: Siguro gifted.
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3: 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Every eye deserves the same care, the same nourishment, and the same protection.
1: Ayan, so proper nutrition din naman, Doc. How it can help din naman to,
0: yes.
1: For overall wellness.
0: Yes, for overall wellness.
1: Okay. So with us is Dr. Sherman Valero, our eye doctor, chairman of the Department of Ophthalmology of the Makati Medical Center. Let's center in on treatment, Doc. It is a cure or nakokorek po ba ang myopia?
0: Well, technically,

0: Ang myopia, nako-correct with glasses or contact lenses, no? Siyempre, pag may grado ka, ilalagay mo yung grado para mas makakita na mabuti, no? And then, at a certain age, if the patient is already, you know, the refraction is stable, stable na yung kanyang myopia, usually around 20s, pwede na siyang magpa-laser correction, no? 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No? And this one alters the shape of your cornea so that your the light rays will fall exactly on the retina at mawawala yung, technically, yung myopia.
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0: 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Clear tissue. 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
0: Ang ano yan is usually it's designed to last forever. No? But because your cornea is a living tissue, no, iba-ibang tao, iba-ibang mag-heal, sometimes nagkakaroon ng what we call regression. But what we have to point out also is that LASIK usually corrects your myopia, no? But at a certain age, at 40 years old, nagkakaroon ko na another condition called presbyopia, yung reading glasses, no? And since tinanggal na yung myopia mo, para ka ng regular normal person, at 40, mapapansin mo gumaganyang ka na, palayo na yung pagbabasa mo, no? So that's called presbyopia. Kakailanganin mo na ng reading glasses.
2: Inevitable pwede, siya.
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0: 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Kung ang bumalik is myopia.
2: Yung myopia. Yung myopia. Pero yung presbyopia.
0: Presbyopia, there are certain laser protocols that you can do presbyopia. It is not that, you know, standard yet. But meron naman ang gumagawa, no?
1: Okay.
2: So, Doc, once someone receives a diagnosis of AMD, the first question would be, is there a cure and how do we manage this?
0: So again, let's separate yung dry AMD and wet AMD. Since ang pinaka-common is dry AMD, no? What we usually tell patients is we need to lifestyle modifications. If you smoke, stop smoking. If you have hypertension, control your hypertension. Age, syempre, hindi na natin mababago yan, no? Regular follow-up para ma-monitor natin, regular checks. And then, the only thing that we can do at this point is vitamin supplementation. The only proven thing that is available here in the Philippines is, like what was mentioned earlier, high-dose ACE, zinc, and selenium. No? May mga formulations noon for you to take. No? It doesn't cure. It slows down the progression. No? In the States and in other countries, there are other therapies that are available for, again, to slow down dry macular degeneration. Now, for wet macular degeneration, yun yung may gamot tayo. 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
0: Ang gusto natin is to catch it early. So to catch, maliit pa lang yung bilog, baka mapaliit pa natin konti, mag-lighten ng konti at hindi na lumaki. That's why early diagnosis is important because the earlier you treat it, the better your chances at retaining or even improving your vision.
1: Konting ano lang, Doc, paano mo siyang hindi, kung talagang magpo-progress na dahil tumatanda na, paano hindi siya lalaki?
0: Because yung wet macular degeneration, ayan, may tumutubong abnormal na ugat na nagli-leak. 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Gusto mong isara yung gripo na yon.
1: Okay.
0: And that's what you do with injections is to close off.
2: Para mag-constrict yung...
0: Mag-close off siya. So, hindi ka na magbe-bleed, hindi ka na magli-leak. No? So, and hopefully, the most important is it doesn't get worse. No? And two, hopefully gain some vision back.
1: Operation yan, Doc? Or ano?
0: Injection. It's a very quick 2-second injection. But into the eye.
1: Now, who can and who cannot have that? Meron bang mga contraindication?
0: So the ones who can have the injections are the ones with wet macular degeneration that are active. No?
1: Okay.
0: Meaning, meron pang dugo, meron leak, no? Kasi kung peklat na, kahit anong inject natin yan,
1: hindi na.
0: Wala na.
2: Saan ma-detect yung doc by doing the angiogram?
0: Clinical examination, and then the scans to see if there's fluid, and then an angiogram if needed.
1: Okay. Dok, pag matanda ka na kasi, hindi ka pumupunta sa doktor kasi parang, okay na ako. Eh. So, kailan ba dapat talaga, Dok?
0: Or,

0: How often do we need to see a doctor?
1: Usually, again, if you're nearsighted to begin with, bata ka pa, myopia ka na, dapat every year nagpapatingin ka. 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It can be going up or, syempre, when you're growing, yung period of rapid growth mo, kailangan na check ka palagi para na-update yung refraction mo. Now, as for older people, usually, napapansin naman namin at 40, nagpapatingin na sila kasi nahihirapan na magbasa. So, I usually tell them, just get an annual check. Again, to check your reading glasses, is it still adequate? To look for other issues that's age-related, cataract, macular degeneration, glaucoma, no? Or if you have diabetes, I also tell them, you need to be checked annually. Okay.
0: Doc, pag may AMD, posible kang magkatarak?
1: Separate, ano pa rin yun. Oh. Everyone will get a cataract. Ano yan? Parang puting buhok. I always tell my patients, it's just like white hair. Some people will get it sooner, some people will get it later. Some people will get a lot, some people will get a little. So, lahat, it's really just part of getting older. Mm. No? Some people, they'll say, matandang-matanda na yung lola ko, hindi pa nagkakaroon ng cataract. Meron na yun, kaya lang hindi pa siya visually significant.
0: I see.
1: Because everyone will get it. Mm-hmm. So,
0: you not can related to AMD, iba yun.
1: Iba yun, but related to age.
0: So. Alright, now before we let you go, maraming may tanong nito. Can lifestyle modification help save the eyes?
1: Yes.
0: Definitely. Kanina, stop smoking and...
1: Yeah, so in terms of myopia, as we said earlier, we advocate for children playing outside, no? Maarawan. Kasi studies have shown that exposure to sunlight actually helps retard myopia, no? Lifestyle modifications limit gadget use, no? There are certain guidelines on how long pwedeng mag-gadget yung bata, no? For a certain age, 1 hour lang, the whole day, and... your pediatrician and your ophthalmologist will let you know. No?
0: Because then, the gadget use can progress.
1: Can actually, increase your risk of progression. No? Kasi palagi ka naka-focus.
2: Parang yung tinasabi ni Doc kanina, yung wear and tear. Lagi naka-focus yung bata.
1: Naka-focus ka.
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0: Doc, yung sunlight, yung bang paglabas niya, sunlight ba?
1: Sunlight.
0: Okay. No? So, because of the vitamin D.
1: Not just vitamin D, but UV. 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So we really, tsaka ano rin, para to get them away from their gadgets, no? Maglaro naman sa labas.
0: No? Alright. Now, Doc, yung nasagot nyo na yung tungkol sa kalabasa at carrot. So, sabi nyo nga, kailangan high dosage. So, para... ma-address yung
1: 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I always tell my patients, just get a healthy, balanced diet. Hindi lang kalabasa at carrot. Fish, green leafy vegetables are actually mas maganda pa kaysa sa carrots and kalabasa. Balanced diet.
0: Okay. 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
1: 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It slows down the progression. It slows down the pagtaas ng grado kung, you know, yung lifestyle modification. 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
0: Yun pa, meron pa.
2: Saka sa the earlier naman na matanggal mo yung bata sa dependency sa gadget, it would also be overall beneficial.
1: Beneficial
2: din
1: sa kanila yun.
2: May physical activities and all of the
1: social
2: other
1: social activities also, interaction. Kasi pag nasa gadget ka, wala ka rin kausap.
2: Yes, correct.
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2: is there a certain term ba na overwork yung eyes mo pag if you don't wear
1: astenopia, we call it astenopia or eye strain, no? But that's really more from using it for too long. No, parang naka-focus ka palagi na, no? So even adults get that, no?
0: There's another condition

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1: 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Okay. And it happens more often now in our generation, younger generation, because of the lifestyle. Mm-hmm. Lahat tayo naka-computer.
0: But that could lead to something din, Doc. Hindi yung mata.
1: Pagod talaga sa mata. No? So, and then dry eyes. No? 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So it, also, it can also cause dryness ng mata.
0: Hindi siya magiging cause ng progression of the myopia. Hindi na.
1: In adults, hindi na. In children, yes. No? But in adults, not so much. Kasi formed na parang kung ano yung grado mo at 20, 21. Mm. Usually yun na yun.
0: Kung matutulog ng maaga, Dok, babawiin siya ng pagtulog ng maaga. may tutulong pa ba yan?
1: Well, overall, general rest and wellness is good. No? For kaano naman. It's, and then if it stops you from using gadgets, then that's also good. No? So, but as far as specific to the eye, wala naman, no? Good lifestyle lang talaga.
0: Okay, now, isa pa, for the sight-saving month po, ano po yung mga ginagawang mga ophthalmologists?
1: So, the Philippine Academy of Ophthalmology is the organization, the professional organization of ophthalmologists in the Philippines. So, just actually today, they had a walk for sight activity in sa Rizal, sa Luneta, And then we also do a lot of lay forums, lay fora for our kababayan para alam nila kung ano yung mga common eye conditions and what to do with it. No? So basically yun yung advocacy namin is para mas malaman nila kung ano yung mga problema sa mata at magpatingin sila.
0: Okay, now, merong nagtanong po para sa, from the audience yan. How do we properly remove daw, Doc, dirt from our eyes? Or, di ba kasi pag makate, ganun ng ganun? 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
0: Alright, now. Thank you so much, Dr. Sherman, for breaking down myopia and AMD for us today. You made a real complex topic so easy to understand. Any last message po that you would like to leave to our audience?
1: Alright, siguro I just want to encourage all the... all our audience to have regular checkups, no? Hindi lang kapag malabong-malabo na yung mata, no? For children, make sure that you observe your children very well. Pag may napapansin kayo mga sintomas, patingnan nyo kagad sa eye doctor. At para sa ating mga nagkakaedad, regular checkup din po para sa lahat.
0: Alright, thank you, Doc.
1: Thank you.
0: Dr. Sherman from the Makati Medical Center. Up next, more health news making waves here and around the world. Keep it here on the Billionaire News Channel. Wellness is wealth.

0: Mayroon ka bang gusto mong iparating na concert sa Hacienda mo?
1: August 29, it's a Saturday sa Arte Theater at Hacienda Isabela.
0: Yeah.
1: And we have Marco Season, Nathan Randall, Kellen, Zana, and just si Megan Aguilar. It's all a Canseco concert.
2: I'm Attorney Karen Jimeno.
3: No judgment.
2: What should the defense be most concerned about?
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5: Definitely not a strong case.
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2: Many have said that the Supreme Court can break the gridlock at the Senate. Quorum was declared with only 12 senators. He informed Be Insightful of the News.
3: At the forefront. On Bilyonaryo News Channel.
6: This week, on Agenda North America, pumayag ang Meta na magbayad ng hanggang $18 billion at baguhin ang Facebook at Instagram. Libo-libong mga residente ang napilitang lumigas dahil sa Hawk Fire sa Northern Nevada. Kasama na ang mga kababayan natin sa Reno. At mula sa west side of LA hanggang Dodger Stadium, patok na patok ang Pinoy favorite si Chef Bart Batiste. Those stories and more on Agenda North America.
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8: The idea of stepping into another world away from here and now, but still being solely present, far from burdens, engaging your senses to create a space to reflect, to breathe, and to heal. Expressive art psychotherapist and trauma specialist, Dr. Gina Alfonso, knows the healing journey firsthand. As a cancer survivor, she integrated expressive arts therapy into her own recovery.
9: So I actually experienced having cancer in my head, in between my nose and my ear, 2 years ago. I drew every day exactly what happened to me. So I have actually drawings of my whole journey. And having that chance to play was very helpful to me. And
8: just before she was diagnosed with nasopharyngeal cancer, she painted this.
9: I thought it was going to be a brain right before I got cancer in my head.
8: What seems like an abstract image then now appears strikingly similar to a human brain. In hindsight, Dr. Gina says her art may have expressed what she was going through without the need for words.
9: And then after this, I got sick.
8: This is the guiding principle behind the expressive arts therapy.
9: We all have the inherent capacity to create. So we have that sense of agency as individuals. We're born with it. And what happens when we are depressed or anxious or going through something in our lives is we forget that we have that capacity to create, because we're so immersed in the issues we're going through.
8: The capacity to create something, a painting, poetry, dance, or any creative form reminds us about play, Dr. Gina explains. Expressive arts can provide another way to heal from depression, grief, or any difficult emotion.
9: It takes us away from the stress of being focused on the problem. But have you seen conductors? You know, they're like really, you know, in their element. That's, I believe, that's such a great example.
8: It's like purging. It externalizes what is bottled up. Because when emotions are suppressed, Dr. Gina says, they can translate to a medical issue or even illness. It's not a cure-all, she adds. and it doesn't work the same way for everyone, but over time it can make a difference. Dr. Gina says she has seen its impact especially in disaster and conflict areas, working with children and teachers. In displaced communities in the Philippines, in China and Haiti when earthquakes struck, in El Salvador where there was violence, and Uganda, border of South Sudan.
9: In other parts of the world, the expressive arts is actually already integrated into hospital wards or psychiatric wards.
8: Perhaps healing doesn't always begin in a conversation. Sometimes it can begin with a courage to create.
10: Marami tayong magagandang napag-usapan today.
11: Yes.
10: So we had clarity on the questions that we wanted to ask on the eyes.
11: Yeah.
10: Pero ikaw, Doc, how do you take care of your eyes ba?
11: As the Doc Chairman earlier mentioned, at least once a year, I have my eyes checked. No? So, kasi lalo na, we do procedures, expose ako sa radiation and all. But it's really a part of yung health na hindi naman natututukan eh, yung sa eyes. No? Akala lang natin na lumalabo lang mata, very ordinary, but it's very important that we see our eye specialist also.
10: Alright, okay. So maraming salamat po for watching us today. Live well, live wealthy. Wellness is wealth.

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Then the action continues on Beyond the Game, bringing you the stories, personalities, passion, and moments that go beyond the final score. 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

political reckoning, a nation on watch as the impeachment trial of Vice President Sara Duterte unfolds. Every testimony, every motion, and every decision carries consequences beyond the halls of power. And your Bilyonario News Channel will be there with comprehensive reported analysis and real-time updates. VP Sara on trial, a BNC impeachment coverage.

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1: Ang daming away.
0: Kanya-kanyang opinion.
1: Pero, teka lang, Tito Ron. Ano nga ba talaga ang punto?
0: What's the point?
2: Ang point ko, Tito Ron, mahaba pa pasensya nyo sa mga tanong ko.
0: Talagang naapektuhan ng mga desisyon na ginagawa sa gobyerno.
2: Teka, inilis siya lang, ha?
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0: you're flying into Naga, then skipping the Camsur Water Sports Complex would be a missed opportunity, especially since it's only 10 minutes from the airport. 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

some of the best experiences aren't always the one you plan. 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
1: Yeah. 2019 was when you opened, right?
2: Correct, yes.
1: And I don't understand what K-O-O-P means.
2: Yeah, yeah.
1: Good, I think a lot of people don't know what it means. Can you please let us know?
2: Yeah, exactly, exactly. So the name comes from the French, coupe de cheveux, which means to have a haircut in French. I give credit to my co-founder, Brice. He's a hairstylist, an amazing hairstylist. Cut the hair of the creative directors for Louis Vuitton, for Givenchy, for... huge brands.
1: Wow, so he is a celebrity stylist.
2: You could say that, yes. You could say that, definitely. Extremely talented, and we came up with the idea for this together, and he came up with the name. And I would say it's pretty memorable. You know, there's some business psychology of having the two O's in the middle.
1: Yes, it's not political.
2: Not political.
1: In the Philippines, that means coup d'etat.
2: No coup d'etat is happening in my hair salon.
0: Establishing a salon in a super saturated market like the Philippines is a challenge, but Coop Studio has a vision to go above and stay above.
1: It happened that, let's create a salon that's premium, beautiful, peaceful, and calm for people who also are alike.
2: Yeah.
1: So where did that start? Like, how did that start? That conversation with your friend.
2: It was really that. It was a conversation with my friend on the phone. I had moved here to start my own business. My first idea was actually going to be in the fitness and boxing space, but I didn't really see an opportunity with the market here. And so I remember going around and I was catching up with him on the phone and being like, hey, you know, I see there's a Tonian guy here. I see a few other kind of local salons, but they all kind of look the same to me. I mean, this is back in 2017, 2018. They all kind of look the same. Maybe we can do something different. He hopped on a flight like a month later.
0: They hired top stylists, trained them, and created partnerships with some of the biggest hair care brands to ensure the utmost hairstyling experience for their customers.
2: I think

0: since we opened, a lot of amazing stylists and salon brands have come in, whether it be Korean, I'm sure you've seen a lot of Japanese.
1: Yes.
0: A lot of really big international stylists who've come in.
2: Aesthetics are not neglected as well. 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
0: When you step in, you're in an oasis. It's
1: yes.
0: a moment of calm.
1: It
0: with
1: is.
0: You and your stylist, it's a very personal moment a lot of the time because people's hair is, you know, very correlated to how they feel about themselves,
1: yes.
0: how they look, their confidence.
1: It's our crown. It is our crown.
0: Yes.
1: It's our invisible crown, the
0: yes.
1: hair.
0: It is.
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0: May bagong dining experience sa Old Balara. And yes, fine dining restaurant ito. 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Kaya tara, go rampa with me!
1: Well, ang unang kinasusurprise mo when you visit Pat and Pat dito sa Old Balara is yung sinasabi nila, may ganito pala, may restaurant pala rito. 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But people never realized that they lack or they need a restaurant in that area.
0: But more than just the location, Pat and Pat redefines comfort dining by turning simple neighborhood meals into a curated, high-end experience. Kaya dinadayo sila para mangapit bahay.
2: They also got surprised na, oh, there's this type of dining here, yung elevated na comfort food na, oh, malapit lang sa akin, tapos pwede ko siyang araw-arawin.
1: 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When I say comfortable wear, kumisan, ha, sandals lang, maong, and white t-shirt. But these are the very busy executives na nagtatrabaho sa Ortigas and Makati. Pero ayaw nang umalis ng Quezon City pag weekend.
2: It's two generations. It's the father and the daughter. Mm. So we also wanted to parang give that feeling of it's a family restaurant, but it's also a place where different generations can come together and enjoy food together. For the younger generations, we also like our wine nights, girls' night out,
1: mga sangria.
2: Also, kape and studying. Definitely, masasuggest ko na i-order nila yung Martin's Fried Chicken. Yun yung isa sa talagang we immediately became loved for. Kasi yung Martin's Fried Chicken, that's named after my kuya, si Martin.
1: Yung mom's lasagna. Yan, favorite lahat yan. Kasi recipe ni Marichal Yad, yung wife ko. Talagang you have to try it.
0: Step inside and you'll find that every room tells a story, blending mid-century architecture with contemporary Filipino masterworks. Perfect para isama sa inyong mga IG reels and stories.
1: This was the old house, no, of the Hinito family, 1960s, 1970s. 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
2: Yung personal favorite ko siguro na spot dito sa Pat and Pat is this area over here. Kasi siya yung spot na makikita mo agad lahat ng mga tao. And you get to see people's reactions.
1: One room is all Ryan Kayabyab. 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In the private room, it's all Ryan Kayabyab. 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The big answer is yes. Kasi bago siya nag-music, nagpipainter siya. The second one is the next generation of a great young artist. His name is Archie Oclos. All these paintings here, Archie Oclos. Pareho yan silang artist, pareho silang taga-UP. Yung Mr. C is the generation of your papa and mama. Archie is the generation of Yella, Patricia, and ibang-iba. So, mafe-feel mo, parang every room, every angle, every corner, iba yung feeling dito. Talagang may exclusive, di ba? Kasi it's a standalone restaurant.
0: more than just a restaurant, Pad and Pad has quickly transformed into a keeper of core memories and life milestones. Kaya get ready para idagdag ang mga kwentong Pad and Pad ninyo.
2: So, we've had functions such as weddings, mga birthdays, mga graduation parties, iba-iba eh, like all the events you can think of. Pero yun na nga na-mention ko, yung mga weddings, there have even been people who actually got married in the restaurant.
1: Ang mga nag-meetings dito, syempre yung mga professors ng UP, Ateneo, and Miriam, di ba? Yung mga kanilang mga planning sessions, brainstorming sessions. Yung malalaman mo eh, na ang meeting is very academic, no? Yung profile ng kumakain, hindi sila nagmamadali, alam mo na nag-brainstorming sila over a bottle of wine, di ba? Or a bottle of beer. Importante yun eh, sa isang restaurant, yung people don't feel na minamadali mo sila.
2: Ako, ang natutunan ko sa kanya is to treat everyone like family. That is what hospitality means.
1: My role here is really guidance. My role here is really just the strategy and the vision. Yung day-to-day, she's the boss there. So wala na akong say sa day-to-day. 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Kung isipin mo, ako, nandun ako sa game plan, strategy. Patricia, Pat Jr. takes care of the operations as a COO.
0: At the end of the day, good food is even better when shared with good company. Whether it's a quiet dinner, a family celebration, or simply catching up over a meal, Pat and Pat gives you another place to make memories right in the neighborhood. So come hungry, stay a while, and make yourself at home. Until our next discovery, go Rampa with me.

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1: Instead of counting the years, we count the days. 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
0: Habemus Papam, mayroon ng bagong Santo Papa.
3: Ang ilang proyekto ng kumpanya, hindi makita. Ang iba naman, hindi pa kumpleto.
1: 2 years of bold truth. 2 years of being first.
4: Congratulations!
1: That's the order. That's the agenda.
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So nag-umpisa yung Lola Nenas as a small takeout shop selling only Peachy Peachy in 2012. So yun yung unang product namin. 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Si Lola Nena kasi sobrang mahilig siya kumain. She loved food, and she was one of the people that really taught my mom, sa mom side ko naman, to cook and to eat. So naisip namin si Lola Nena din because it's always nice to eat in your lola's house. Pag nasa bahay ka ng lola mo, you always feel like you're taken care of. And alam mo na magiging busog ka. So that's really why we named Lola Nenas Lola Nenas. Peachy Peachy lang nun. But as the years went by, our customers started asking for more products. And so my mom came up with a bakery line. So dun sa bakery line na yun, merong Shopaw Tostado, kung nakikilala na kami ngayon for Shopaw Tostado. And of course, the famous donuts ni Lola Nenas. Siguro yun talaga yung nasa puso namin as eaters and as people that cook. We love Filipino food even if we lived in the States. Parang we were really championing Filipino cuisine. And so when we moved to the Philippines, yun talaga yung nasa puso namin. So in 2020, nung nag-pandemic, our only means of marketing was our signage and giving out flyers. And at that time, when everything closed, wala nang mga kotse sa daan, walang makakakita ng signage, wala nang mga tao na dumadaan, wala kaming mabibigyan ng flyers, we thought that the only thing that people were on were their phones, right? So we were thinking, okay, kung nasa phone yung mga tao all day because they're just at home, we need to exist in people's phones. And that's when we really studied social media. Our goal was not necessarily to sell, but to be a place where people can feel entertained and can connect with Lola Nena. So if you think about it, when you look at our content now, wala talagang hard sell na pieces of content. It's just all things that you can relate to, things that customers can relate to. And I think now it's nice because people relate with Lola Nenas. And then yung customers nagiging apo na rin ni Lola Nena. So we got lucky then. So my mom, dad, and I started the brand, but now it's a family business talaga. So me, my siblings, even some other family members really run the brand. So yung pressure is not really from them, but syempre the pressure is from all the apos of Lola Nenas, the current customers that really supported us from the very beginning. Mahirap kasi we're growing so fast. So yung pinaka-important is keeping the quality good, and then keeping the service exceptional. So that's something na we really double down on. Yung pressure from making sure na every single apo that comes in will really

0: feel the Lola Nena culture and we'll feel the Lola Nena heart. We have the classic donuts already, which is the donuts na may one layer of cheese. And at that time, sobrang uso yung mga Facebook groups, diba? Like, Let's Eat Pare and other What's Your Ulam Pare. So all of those things na uso. And we had one customer that posted there yung classic donuts and sinabi niya masarap. And that post of that person went viral. So because of that, many people ordered. And then all of a sudden, we were getting a lot of bad reviews. Kasi the people were saying na ang konti nung laman ng cheese nung one layer. And that's really how we came up with a triple cheese donut. Kasi the customers really were asking for more cheese in the donuts. And because we were able to listen to the feedback, dun na pinanganak yung triple cheese donut. So Lola Nena was actually passed away na way before, maybe 10 years before we opened. So hindi niya alam na yung mukha niya nasa lahat ng boxes and nasa lahat ng paper bag ng Lola Nenas. But I'm sure she's very, very happy that a lot of people know her name. I would say, Lola Nena, thank you for your name. So many people connect to you and so many people are very happy whenever they hear your name. And we will make sure na hearing your name will always be a positive thing for the people that hear it.
1: Of course, great experiences don't end with good food. Sometimes, the best memories come from the places we choose to explore. So, if you're already thinking about your next getaway, our next feature might just give you the inspiration you're looking for.

0: Chill, calm, and collected. These are the experiences that most Filipinos want after a fast-paced day of hustle. While we are busy building our own lives, taking care of our body is the most important thing to do. And as a busy bee myself, it is always a good thing to find spaces that offers nurturing care that starts from deep within. Come and join me as we take a sip of life at O Holidays.
1: Ladies and gentlemen, the original wellness girly that I know, Ms. Renee Rodrigo of O Holiday. Babe, thank you so much for coming here and go rampa with me.
2: Oh, thanks.
1: I know that you're one of the very first wellness girly, and this is before it became popular. Way back 2013, can you believe that?
2: Yeah.
1: So she was already, you were already really pushing for an alternative of nails, spas, salons, everything you have done, but you have done it from like on a perspective of holistic.
2: Yes, so actually, our first nail salon that you actually visited way back when was actually opened 12 years ago. And we were a nail salon, but we also did massages.
1: Yes,
2: and we did.
1: I love your foot massages.
2: Right, we made all of our oils in-house and we didn't use anything that was toxic, and that was really important for me.
1: Yeah. I love that. So like, how did it evolve and where did that love for a more naturalistic, holistic version of everything? Because you can be healthy and be girly and be beautiful at the same time.
0: Yes, healthy and girly at the same time. But what's even better is knowing that their products are selected from real and natural quality ingredients.
1: And I know you have many more wellness companies.
2: Yes.
1: Rebecca, can you tell us more about?
2: So I have Face Sculpt, which is a lymphatic drainage massage. Yes. But we also we have won awards for like our facials. My business partner does like amazing facials, and we incorporate lymphatic massage with that.
1: Wow, do you have this love for wellness?
0: Holistic wellness indeed. Renee listens and learns what everybody needs, but her key focus is nurturing from within. After studying herbal medicine and establishing O Holidays, her business has become her mission.
1: Herbalism?
2: Yeah, we say herbal medicine.
1: Herbal medicine, and I truly believe this. Like you, babe, my mom loves herbal medicine.
2: Okay, good.
1: So my mom's a pharmacist, and she believes in, in natural way of healing.
2: Okay, lovely.
1: So I love how you have everything here. Meron silang endometriosis relief.
2: Yes.
1: And I know I love your kidney flush.
2: Yeah, so
1: I take that.
2: Our best selling blends would be the hormone blends. Specifically focusing on PCOS, endometriosis, fertility, any kind of thing that has to do with hormones. We also have thyroid blends and all of those kinds of things.
0: Fueled by love for family and her community, health and wellness has been Renee's love language and intends to share the goodness of well-being to more people.
2: My name is Renee.

0: health. So make sure to drop by Oh Holidays on your next rampa. Now let's take a quick look at some of the stories making waves in pop culture, pageantry, fashion, and entertainment.
1: BTS's history-making FIFA World Cup halftime show didn't just make waves for its performance, it also put the spotlight on emerging fashion talent. London-based independent designers Marie Luder and her team shared their excitement after creating custom looks for the global supergroup, saying they didn't know until the very last moment if the outfits would actually be worn on stage. The collaboration proves that global fashion isn't just about big names, it's also about giving rising designers a chance to shine. Meanwhile, when it comes to couple fashion, Hailey and Justin Bieber are proving that opposites really do attract. After Justin's World Cup halftime performance, the couple turned heads in New York with their signature mismatch looks, Justin in his oversized streetwear style, while Hailey opted for a vintage Dior mini dress. Their contrasting outfits have become a style signature, showing that personal expression can just be as fashionable as matching ensembles. In pageantry, a special moment unfolded in Manila as reigning Miss International Catalina Duque met the pageant's very first winner, Stella Marquez Araneta. The two Colombian beauty queens came together during the Binibining Pilipinas activities, celebrating more than six decades of Miss International history. The heartwarming meeting highlighted the pageant's enduring legacy and the bond shared across generations of title holders. Korean beauty is continuing to captivate the global market as leading retailer Olive Young expands its presence in the United States. Its first store in California drew thousands of shoppers during opening weekend, reflecting the growing demand for K-beauty products known for their skincare-focused approach. With more stores planned across the U.S., the global influence of Korean beauty shows no signs of slowing down.
2: Every episode reminds us that you don't have to go far to find something worth experiencing. Sometimes it's a new cafe, a family recipe, a weekend escape, or a story that inspires you to see things a little differently. So keep exploring, keep supporting local, and never stop making room for new adventures. I am Bea Santiago, and I'll see you in the next Go Rampa with me.

0: There's no single recipe for success. It takes the right ingredients, a lot of heat, a few mistakes, and years of perfecting the craft.
1: It's a constant battle to get better than yesterday in our industry.
0: For Chef Josh Boutwood, the recipe has taken decades to create. From his first steps in the kitchen, to working around the world, to building his own restaurants here in the Philippines.
1: How I've turned out today is an amalgamation of multiple different experiences. That is how it's molded me today.

0: Every experience added another layer. Every failure, another lesson. Until it all came together.
1: I dropped. I think my head fell on my lap.
0: 2 Michelin stars.
1: And I've had this dream of having a Michelin star since I was a kid.
0: But when you finally tasted the sweetest reward, how do you keep hungering for more? I'm Charles Tew, and this is Beyond the Game.

0: So I am here with Chef Josh Boutwood, chef and owner of the Philippines' first two-star Michelin restaurant, Helm, amongst his other restaurants. Chef Josh, thank you so much for spending time, man.
1: An absolute pleasure.
0: To this whole cooking scene, this journey, how did that begin for you?
1: You know, both my parents are in the hotel and restaurant industry, so I kind of grew up in this, in a household that always talked about food, always talked about restaurants, and always talked about hotels. And when it's instilled into you at such a young age, it kind of goes into your backbone. And I didn't actually want to follow my parents' footsteps. I actually wanted to become an architect, but instead, you know, after that failed, I decided maybe I should give cooking a go.
2: He once dreamed of becoming an architect. Life took him in a different direction. And in the kitchen, he found a craft he could build a life around.
1: And fell in love with it from the age of 16 onwards, and that's all I know how to do now.
0: Wow. Did you actually ever study in a culinary school?
1: Not. So I enrolled into culinary school. I lasted 2 months. I was a little bit tired of learning theoretical cooking out from a book. After realizing that this wasn't for me, that I wanted to be inside a kitchen cooking with my hands burning my fingers, I decided that I will leave school and embark on a journey of apprenticeships and stages throughout the world.
2: That's all it was at first, a love for the craft and a young chef eager to learn it his own way. So he left culinary school and went straight into the real thing, the kitchen.
0: But when did you kind of figure out that, hey, I'm actually good at this thing? Or because you said, you know, obviously your background with your family, your parents, was that always kind of ingrained that, hey, you were taught how to cook at a younger age?
1: I was taught how to cook at a young age. You know, both my parents had separated when we were young. And my mom always wanted us to make sure that we knew how to cook from a very young age. But going back to your first question, I don't feel like we as cooks and chefs should ever feel like, hey, we're actually good at this. It's a constant battle to get better than yesterday in our industry. And we're the same. Every service has to be better than the last.
2: But years later, something would change. Cooking would no longer just be about what he loved to do. It would be about the life he wanted to build.
1: I would say when my daughter was born, I was like, okay, life gets serious now. Now I've got to make it. Now I've got to make what I do make sense. And I kept my head down and tried to figure out how can I make this into a good life to support my growing family and be happy at the same time. And I think that's when life got very serious, when, you know, the birth of your first child.
2: Today at 39, Chef Josh Boutwood presides over an impressive culinary portfolio in Manila with restaurants including the Test Kitchen, Savage, Ember, Juniper, and Helm. But the chef he is today was forged through years of demanding kitchens, long hours, and the pressure to keep up in an industry that expects nothing less than your best.
0: What was that like for you?
1: Like, very challenging. Back, you know, this is, you know, we're talking about 2 decades plus, probably more, not gonna say. Kitchens were very different back then.

0: they were rough. They were challenging to be in. And as a young 16-year-old, you're going into this kitchen with very seasoned veterans. You're not treated very nicely. You know, you're pushed to the brink of limits. But I also feel like that experience has actually made me who I am today. It's made me a little bit stronger, thicker skin, and I've been able to really harness all of those learnings that I've had in the past and bring it forward to today.
1: And with every lesson, another piece of the chef he would become.
2: Today is the 4th year anniversary of Helm.
1: Over the years, those pieces would come from places, people, and experiences around the world.
3: Would you say the culture, the way they train you, or the technique, the ingredients?
0: I would say training in general, how the etiquette of being inside a kitchen, what not to do, what to do. You know, times are changing. The respect for ingredients, something that I really appreciated in 2009. I was in Denmark, and at that time, it was on the forefront of this new Nordic cuisine. And the energy that the culinary scene had at that point was just phenomenal. And they had so much respect for ingredients that were getting either foraged or farmed or fished. And it made me appreciate ingredients in a whole new light. Seeing the versatilities of it, knowing freshness, knowing its prime ripeness and all of those little nuances.
3: Is there one restaurant or one chef that you could say maybe influence you or your style the most?
0: I wouldn't say there would be one. I think how I've turned out today is an amalgamation of multiple different experiences. You know, I've had this beautiful opportunity of growing up in multiple different cultures. And later in life, I've had the opportunity to travel to different countries as well. And taking inspiration from all of those travels and experiences, I feel that has how it's molded me today. And you'll notice, you know, when you came for our menu, you'll see that there's lots of different influences.
1: Chef Josh Boutwood grew up between worlds. Born in the UK to a Filipino father and English mother, he spent his early years moving between England, the Philippines, and Spain. Those experiences would shape his cooking and eventually bring him back to the Philippines.
0: So, after two winters in Scandinavia, you know, our skin color is not made for minus 16 degrees. And I was like, I can't spend another winter in Scandinavia. So our daughter, one at the time, we decided, well, let's go back to Boracay and give the Philippines a shot. I grew up on the beach from a very young age. I would like my daughter to do the same. And we packed all of our belongings in suitcases and we ended up in Boracay, found a spot right on the beach, 15 seats only. And I was like, this is where we're going to start. And I created Restaurant Alchemy, and it was the first one to do a tasting menu on the island. We kind of localized as much as we possibly could from the ocean, from the farms in Aklan.
1: 15 seats, a tasting menu, local ingredients. Chef Josh Boutwood was already cooking towards the future.
0: If I did something like that now, it would be perfect.
1: But the Philippines wasn't quite ready for it yet.
0: Doing it 15 years ago, or 16 now, it's very early.
1: And the road ahead would test just how far he could take it.

0: But not every idea works the first time. And for Chef Josh Boutwood, failure has always been part of the process.
1: But when you look at these restaurants that you have you, I hate to say it, have you also had your share of challenges, failures that you kind of learn from?
2: Oh, for sure. Always. I think that's what's made us very strong. You know, one major learning point for us was the pandemic, you know, the lockdowns. I would say I learned more in those 2 years of lockdowns than I ever had learned in my whole life of cooking. I had the opportunity to experiment, to adjust. We had to adjust every 2 weeks, especially when it comes to operating restaurants. And the learnings that we learned there carry over from post-pandemic into what we do to our day-to-day operations now. The original Helm was a 12-seat counter.
0: After years of learning to work through pressure, he found another way to move forward. Sometimes he had to stop cooking to find his next idea.
2: Everything is cleaned down, washed down, set up for dinner service, out of the kitchen. A lot of my inspiration comes from when I'm not cooking and when I'm not thinking of food. One which maybe you may enjoy, I was on vacation with my kids. My son's a big basketball fan and he plays a lot. And we were just, what do they call it? Shooting hoops, is that what you say, right? I'm not good at basketball for obvious reasons, my height. But you know, we're just there. And all of a sudden, because I'm not thinking of food, suddenly this idea pops up into my head. So I have to pause, I have to get my phone out, write on my notes what that idea was, and I'll put it away and I'll continue playing with my son. Anything that happens to be not related to food, the ideas will come. And that's why I take quite an extended break every year to get out of the kitchen, to enjoy time with my kids, to go and do something that is not common that we would do on a day-to-day basis. And then all of a sudden, all of the ideas will start coming through.
0: But once an idea leaves the kitchen, it no longer belongs entirely to the chef. It has to stand on its own, in front of a room full of people with their own expectations.
1: I have this great idea, great dish I have in mind, and you bring it out, and I guess not everybody will like it. Like, how do you take that?
2: I mean, again, with maturity, food is subjective. I've come to understand that we as cooks, we will never have the opportunity to please 100% of everyone. What I've come, having understood that, I'm not saying that I cook for myself, but in our heads, we are cooking to make things delicious, if what we see as delicious or perceive as delicious, in the hopes that 100% of the guests that we serve will also find it delicious. But, you know, understanding that not everyone's going to understand that flavor profile, it's okay. We can understand that. I think nowadays, every form of criticism has to be heard, listened, and understood. Because at the end of the day, even just one person out of 100 might have something critical to say. He might be the person who actually thought about it the right way.
1: That's true.
2: And everyone else just never saw it.
0: For Chef Josh, listening to criticism also means holding himself to a higher standard. And that standard doesn't stop with what's on the plate. It extends to people, the process, and every detail that brings the experience to life.
1: Are you the one who trains all your chefs? Because I see the way they explain your dishes and it's pretty solid, man. So you take time to train.
2: So I think the beauty of working in Helm, it's such a small team and a small kitchen that they spend so much time with me. So the mannerisms of myself when it comes to explaining the dishes kind of become a little bit, they kind of get onto the other team members as well. So they understand the passion that goes into the dish and how we have to deliver it. But we do come together, we sit down, we discuss the dish, and then they have homework to do. They have to read the description that is technical and come out with a way of explaining it which reflects their personality. And that I find is very important, that everyone who works here has to showcase their personalities.

0: During prep, I do get agitated when I see something that's not getting done right multiple times throughout the week or the month and things like that. But screaming, throwing pots and pans and stuff like that. No, that's not me. No, I have a wife that is going to scold me more if she catches me doing that.
1: Okay, but what is something when, I guess, preparing for your meals, your fine dining, your tasting menu that I guess people take for granted or they don't see the work that you guys, you chefs, put into it, the preparation?
0: Time. I think, you know, some of my team members come to work at 4 a.m. just to make sure that we have the breads ready for service. Other team members are here from 9 o'clock until 8 just to make sure that the garnishes are absolutely perfect. When somebody comes in at 6 o'clock to dine, they don't see the extent of work that's gone on pre-service. And I suppose that's a good thing, but it's also, you know, it does take a whole team to pull off what we do on a daily basis.
2: When everyone is moving with the same purpose, even the smallest details begin to matter. For Chef Josh Boutwood, that pursuit of perfection has become part of the craft.
1: It always amazes me how chefs, like you, kind of pay attention to every single detail. Nothing gets by. I mean, you were just talking about when it comes to the prep of your meals, right? But it's everything. Like, as you said, the service, the way staff present themselves.
0: I think I'm just hyper-precision and hyper-focused in making sure that everything is...
1: So how do you develop that? Was that from your training?
0: Maybe my parents, actually. I think my parents are very critical on what, you know, on how they ran their businesses. And maybe my mind's just wired that I'm just very OC and I like things to be perfect every single time.
2: That restlessness is part of what drives him. The craft may be simple at its core, but it's the care, the intention, and the drive to keep improving that set the work apart.
0: At the end of the day, we as a profession have one of the most humblest professions. Because at the end of the day, I see myself first and foremost as a cook. Second to that is a restaurateur. Because food is food, but if service isn't matched, or if the platewares don't match, or the cutlery is not clean, or the glassware is not shiny, you know, all of those things will have a negative effect on the brand and the business.
2: That same obsession with the details would eventually take him to a height no Philippine restaurant had reached before.
3: Philippines' first 2 Michelin star restaurant goes to Helm!
2: In 2025, Helm earned 2 Michelin stars, the first and only restaurant in the country to do so.
1: Did you actually know you were winning?
0: We were invited. We knew we were invited. Me collectively with the industry, we all got our invites. It was all kept very top secret. When we arrived at, it was held at Marriott. When we arrived there, we all got a colored band. They call out the green star first. Obviously, I know I'm not going to get a green star because we prioritize, you know, some really good ingredients and that comes high carbon footprint. So I wasn't worried about that. Then they announced the 1 stars and it's alphabetical order. So I'm reciting the alphabet in my head. And I was like, okay, H is next. I'm nervous. My heart is pounding. Hapag is called. I love the boys there. And then it goes straight to Inato. And I'm like, wait a minute. It's Miss Tell. So I literally texted my wife, who was on the other side of the room, and I said, I don't think we've got anything. And at that point, I was okay with it. I'd come to terms with it. My friends were happy. They got their star. And I said, when this is done, let's not hang around. Let's head home. And then they announced, but wait, there's a 2-star restaurant. And at that point, no point at all did I consider Helm getting 2 stars. I looked around the room thinking, who could get the 2 stars? And I'm counting the chefs that got 1 star and I'm looking for other chefs who's left. And by the time I had visually seen the whole room and tried to figure out who it could be, Helm was announced.
1: And how did you feel at that?
0: I dropped completely. I think my head fell on my lap. I was very fortunate to be surrounded by, you know, Nico and Queenie, who we've grown up in the industry together. And they helped me up. George as well was there. And somehow or another, I was able to get to the middle, walk down that red carpet, in a daze, can't remember what I was thinking, got on stage, and I get out to the back. And then I realized that my name was on this jacket.
1: So I was looking back at it now, like, how does that make you feel?
0: I am obviously proud. You know, I came home to the Philippines in 2010, and I've had this dream of having a Michelin star since I was a kid. But I don't feel like this was for me. This was for everyone who works with us, who creates the restaurants that we create, who puts in the hours, the blood, the sweat, the tears, to create these experiences for all of our guests that dine in our restaurants. And the culmination of all of their efforts have ended up to where we are today.
2: But what comes after you've reached the stars? When the dream you've chased for years is finally yours.

0: Reaching the stars was never just a personal achievement. It represents how far the Philippine dining industry has come and the people who continue to push it forward.
1: I don't feel that that is only within the fine dining sector. We have to think of it as a restaurant industry collectively, no matter if you're a Calenderia or you're a Jolly Jeep or you're a fine dining restaurant or a casual dining restaurant. At the end of the day, what we do is going to benefit the industry as a whole. Let's work together and how can we uplift our industry together?
2: Oh, I agree. And I actually think you guys have been doing such a great job. I mean, the industry's rising. This whole mission thing is actually pretty good for the Philippines. I mean, our little in a salt shop, Ida's, all of a sudden I'm trying to order, like, you got to wait 2 hours. I'm just taking out a chicken leg. And then you see a the lines are getting longer. I'm like, that's great for the industry.
1: And it's not just for us and collectively as an industry, as a business. It's also helping our farmers, our fishermen, our producers. Everything, it helps everything.
2: Okay, so now with that being said, obviously you've achieved a lot this past year. What's next for you? Or what other goals do you have in the... You got your Michelin, you said, since you...
1: I know, that was my ultimate goal. This is the dilemma that I find myself facing right now. I've achieved a childhood dream. I've achieved technically an end goal. I'm a person that's built on achieving goals. I set a faraway goal, and that's our journey to achieve it. Michelin was there pretty much at the end. So now I've set a goal that I don't even know what it is, but I cannot become stagnant. I cannot become complacent knowing that I've already achieved what my childhood dream was. I have to go and search for something else and progress that to the rewards zone.
2: Yeah, it's like, how do you kind of grow even more?
1: I could attempt to try and get 3 stars.
2: that would be nice.
1: But, you know, I think we're a long way off from that.
0: The stars may have marked a milestone, but they didn't mark the end. For a chef who has built his craft on constant evolution, there's always another level to chase.
2: How do you learn? Like, nowadays, how do you stay up to date?
1: Trial and error. It's funny, because I had 2 chefs from France with me last night. There were guests cooking with me, and they asked me a very similar question. How did you think about putting this component with that component and knowing that it's going to work so well? It's literally trial and error. But at the end of the day, we also have a flavor bank inside our heads that we can rely on. I feel like that's kind of the way our cook's mind is wired.
2: It's just so impressive to me how you guys match all these flavors, right? But I mean, how would you know that? Or how do you tell yourself, hey, I have so much more to learn? And how do you...
1: Always.
2: Always.
1: Yeah. Never once have we stopped and said, I know enough. That's it. And I think culinary students need to understand that. Your life, the life that they're embarking on is going to be a constant learning process.
2: But right now for you, the way you learn is by experimenting with yourself.
1: Through failures. So the first one here, we have... 2 loins, the top loin, the akame, which is very lean. Then we have the otoro from the belly side, nice and fatty. And we've dressed this in coconut, kaffir lime leaf, galangal, ginger, and a touch of garlic as well. Hidden under, you'll find a light miso emulsion. The jelly on top is made of roasted kelp. This is going to be our espuma. So this is actually made out of the tuna roe that we cook down as a traditional adobo. Then we aerate it, and that's going to bring this lovely, gentle ocean note. And a very thin cracker that is dusted in dehydrated tomato, just to bring in a hint of texture to the dish. Good. The best way to eat this one is just to crack that top, get a little bit of texture with every bite you take.
2: I hope I don't butcher this dish, but... It's great. I like it. I'll try it with some wine.
1: Our next course is actually going to be our Wagyu. And this one is an A5 Wagyu. And this comes from the Miyagi Prefecture in Japan. And this one's got a very good diet of rice as well as grains. And the flavor is very clean. It's not too fatty to the point where it becomes very gummy. This way it's a lot more textural and everything else. We glaze this in our aged miso just to finish the cook. And then we pair it with a sancho puree, which is gonna bring these earthy undertones. This little paste

0: This on the side here is actually made out of trimmings of root vegetables. And we ferment them and we then cook it into this intense umami paste. We then take a beef tendon that has been braised, set, sliced, dehydrated, and then deep fried into the form of what we would know as chicharrón.
1: That's beef tendon?
0: Nice. Like beef tendon. A little bit of chive emulsion for some gentle onion notes, and then we have some red vein sorrel just for that little bit of finishing. And to tie the dish in completely, we have an extremely decadent beef jus. So this is a 3-day process of continuously cooking beef bones and bone marrow. And this is going to bring in all of those wonderful components together to finish the dish.
1: I'm going to take a photo too.

0: And you're very lucky because you come at the perfect time when these have just come out of the oven. Canelés using local rum, Philippine rum, and just to finish that little few bites that you've had with us. Thank you for joining us. It's been
1: an
0: absolute pleasure.
2: Good stuff.
3: Cut naman, no? Yo, bagay pang food blogger. Paano ko food blogger? How these people do their food shows and food blogs, man. I can't do that.
4: And as the craft continues to evolve, so does his role in it. No longer just chasing what's next, but helping the next generation find its way.
0: How do you stay motivated watching my young team progress, get stronger? And I hope, you know, as much as I want them to be with me for an extended amount of time, the moment that they've reached this point of saturation that they can no longer learn anything else from me, the moment of them spreading their wings and flying off to new heights, that for me is what's keeping me going, is watching them grow.
2: You're becoming like the mentor.
0: Yeah, you know, at the end of the day, I'm at an age now where we need to start setting a legacy for the future. And the kids that I have inside my kitchen and the team members that I have here, they are, I hope that they will be my legacy when I'm gone.
2: I think that's great because, you know, it is a factor, though, when choosing restaurants. We're like, who's the chef? Oh, he worked with this chef. I mean, it's kind of how it works.
0: Exactly. And I love the fact that, you know, we're very fortunate now that they, hopefully they can get to any restaurant anywhere in the world that they would like to go.
2: Well, I hope you continue to inspire, to guide, and I guess keep coming up with creative dishes. Selfishly, that's for me. Thank you again for the yummy dishes, as always, for the tour of the restaurant. And most importantly, for your time, your insights. I mean, you're truly an inspiration to all.
0: Oh, thank you very much. It's been an absolute pleasure having you here and sharing a moment in time with you.
2: Just make sure I keep getting my reservations, Robert.
0: I got you. I got you.
4: The stars may have marked how far Chef Josh Baldwin has come, but behind him is a chef who finds ideas away from the kitchen, learns through trial and error, and leads with a calm that belies the precision of his craft. And maybe that's the lesson. To reach the highest level, you don't always have to follow the same recipe. Sometimes you have to find your own. This is Charles Tew. Join us again as we learn the winning strategies and champion mindset of winners, movers, and shakers. This is Beyond.

We all know knowledge is power, but in a world of high-stakes competition, that's only half the battle. The other half? Well, it's strategy. And tonight, we pit the brightest and most strategic students from our nation's top universities against the clock. And against each other, of course. Now, the quest for the ultimate title continues right now on Billionario Quizby Season 2. That's right. Join me, your quizmaster, David Saldran, as I welcome three more college students on the road that leads to a 1 million peso grand prize package. Now, this is just part of a massive 2 million peso prize pool, made possible, of course, by our generous sponsors this season. Thanks to our sponsors. Now, in this arena, a split-second decision can mean the difference between a windfall and a wipeout. So to see how our elimination matches lead to that life-changing grand prize, let's look at the mechanics of our episode tonight. Today's elimination episode features three thrilling rounds of collegiate-level questions that will challenge even the sharpest minds, and a massive 66,000 pesos in total prize money. Three college students will duke it out in two rounds of competition, with the two lowest-scoring contestants facing elimination and saying goodbye to their Quizby Millionario dreams. Only the student with the highest score of the day will advance to the next stage, the all-new Billionario bonus round. Regardless of performance in round three, today's winner will be returning to the show as a BQB semi-finalist, launching him or her one step closer to the ultimate prize at the end of the season, 1 million pesos. Are you ready to experience the adrenaline, the strategy, and the brilliance of Billionario Quizby Season 2? Our fresh batch of BQB contestants surely are. All right, it's time to meet the contestants. And representing three of the country's most formidable schools, let's introduce this week's players. Let's start off with contestant number one from the University of San Carlos, a chemical engineering major and the lone representative from Cebu this week. Please welcome Shane Vascasino, flying in just for us this evening. Yeah, hello Shane. Take your podium. Amazing. Let's move on to contestant number two. From UP Los Baños, last year's grand champion winner, that's a school that won the championship. We have a student who discovered his passion for mathematics after winning a general math competition in the 10th grade. So let's give it up for Dwight Pelaez. Hello, Dwight. Say hello. Yeah. Woo. All right. Now let us meet contestant number three. From De La Salle University, a chemistry student who also serves as an officer of the DLSU Chemistry Society. Come on out and meet us, Cedric Steven Yang. Hello, Cedric. Yeah. All right, this is gonna be really exciting. Some really three brainy contestants with us this week, including one who flew in all the way from Cebu to join us here. We'll have, of course, our first round of questions right after this. Stay with us.

0: Nope. Gen Z is not the faint-hearted generation. Period.
1: That's another four more gunshots, guys!
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3: Na aabot sa 3.9 billion pesos ang recorded total inflow transactions ni Ko.
0: Because at BNC, young minds mean fearless questions. The freedom to chase the truth wherever it leads. This generation doesn't just follow the story. They challenge it. They investigate it. They demand better from it. This is brave. This is bold. This is beyond what you think they are. BNC, the Billionario News Channel.
4: This week on Agenda North America, pumayag ang Meta na magbayad ng hanggang $18 billion at baguhin ang Facebook at Instagram. Libo-libong mga residente ang napilitang lumigas dahil sa Hawk Fire sa Northern Nevada. Kasama na ang mga kababayan natin sa Reno. At mula sa west side of LA hanggang Dodger Stadium, patok na patok ang Pinoy favorite si Chef Barb Batiste. Those stories and more on Agenda North America.

0: Welcome back, everyone. We are back on the quest for excellence here at Billionaire Quiz Bee Season 2. And we are about to begin our first round of competition where timing your buzz is just as critical as knowing the correct answer. Yes, that's right. So to see how our contestants can get ahead on the road to becoming the next Quiz Bee Millonario, let's break down the rules and mechanics of our first round. Listen in. In this opening round, we've prepared 12 challenging questions across 6 categories: history, science and technology, arts and literature, math and logic, geography and nature, and general information. Each question is worth 1,000 pesos. The rules are simple. The first contestant to buzz in gets 5 seconds to answer. A correct answer earns points, while an incorrect answer gives your opponents a chance to steal the question with another 5 seconds on the clock. The first 12,000 pesos are now up for grabs. Who will outsmart, outbuzz, and outplay their opponents in this exciting first round? The road to becoming the next Quiz Bee Millonario starts now. That's right, the road to our next Millionaire Quiz Bee starts right now in this round, round number one. Now remember, to our viewers who are watching at home, remember that what looks simple from your couch or from your mobile device is actually a very high wire act right here in a BQB studio, right, Cedric, Dwight, Shane? It's much more tense here in the studio with the lights, with the music, with everyone watching. But of course, watching at home, it's a very different experience. So please, let's appreciate their speed, their confidence, and of course, their mental fortitude. So everyone, let's give these scholars the credit they deserve. Amazing. Thanks for coming, guys. All right, Cedric, Dwight, and Shane, let's test your buzzers. Let's start off with Shane. All right. Thank you, Shane from Cebu. Let's move over to Dwight from UP Los Baños. That buzzer's working as well. Cedric, how about you? Yep, all right, just tap it in and that buzzer's gonna be buzzing. Okay, now just a reminder before we start with the round, and this is very critical, wait for me to acknowledge you verbally that indeed you are the person who buzzed first. Otherwise, you might be giving away your answers unnecessarily to the competition, okay? So wait for me to call on you to make sure you buzzed first. Now remember, you can steal if the one who buzzed is incorrect. All right, are you guys ready? All right, this is the fun part. This is the smart part. Let's begin with round number one. Remember, we have different categories, and for this category, it's in history. Here is a question, listen carefully, guys. Established in 1583, what was the equivalent during the Spanish era of today's Supreme Court of the Philippines? The equivalent in the Spanish era of the Supreme Court of the Philippines. Time starts now, Dwight.
1: Gobernadorcillo.
0: Gobernadorcillo is not correct. No. Anyone like to steal? The name of the institution is the Real Audiencia, okay? Or the Royal Audiencia de Manila. Right, the institution, okay? Not the position, the institution. That was the equivalent of the Supreme Court. And if you go to Intramuros, you'll see the ruins of that particular building still there. All right, let's go to question number two. Science and technology. Used in ovens and refrigerators as a natural deodorizer, sodium bicarbonate is known by what common, Dwight?
1: Baking soda.
0: By what common two-word name? The answer is baking soda. Yes, that is correct. Sodium hydrogen carbonate, all right? Or baking soda, not baking powder, by the way, two very different things. All right, let's go to our next question. Arts and literature. For nurturing a vibrant community of writers, poets, and artists, what Visayan provincial capital is dubbed the City of Stories? The City of Stories. Dwight?
1: Aklan?
0: No. Looking for a city. Shane, you're from the Visayas.
2: Cebu City.
0: Unfortunately, not Cebu City where you're from. Cedric, would you like to try?
3: Tacloban?
0: No, not Tacloban. In fact, people go all the way to Siliman University precisely to take up literature, take up creative writing, and it's the city of Dumaguete. Okay, the city of Dumaguete, designated by the UNESCO as a creative city for literature just last year. It was listed by UNESCO. Fantastic for the city of Dumaguete. All right, let's go to question number four now. All right, let's mix things up with math and logic. This time I will require a two-word answer, so it may not require any computations whatsoever. Now, in mathematics, what term refers to a series of numbers where every element after the first two, Shane?
1: Fibonacci sequence.
0: Is the sum of the two elements that preceded the Fibonacci sequence or Fibonacci series. That is correct. Named after the Italian mathematician Leonardo Fibonacci, or Bonacci of Pisa. He was a Pisan. All right, let's go to our next question. So far, 1,000 points for Shane, by the way. Dwight is 1,000. Cedric still has to break into the scoring column, but still early in the competition, nothing to worry about. Let's try geography and nature for a change. And here goes. In the animal kingdom, what class of vertebrates has a name that means living a double life? Interesting. Living a double life. What class of vertebrates? Dwight?
1: Amphibians.
0: Amphibians. Or amphibian, obviously. Single, plural, all the same. That is correct. Amphibian. If you were to break down the etymology of amphibian, it makes a lot of sense, right? In Greek, amphibios. Amphibios. Bios, okay? A double life. Amphi, either double, bios, life. Amphibian. Let's go to our next question. General information is question number 6. A multi-time visitor to the Philippines, he's been here many times, an American-born Robert Prevost adopted this title, a name in May of last year. Again, a multi-time visitor to the country, our country, the Philippines. American-born Robert Prevost adopted what title and name in May of last year? Dwight?
1: Pope Leo.
0: I'll give you a chance. There are many Pope Leos.
1: The 14th?
0: Pope Leo the 14th is correct. All right. 3,000 points now for Dwight. Right, you know, he would come very quietly, of course. No one really knew who this American-born religious leader was, Robert Prevost. But of course, now everyone knows him as Pope Leo the 14th. You see him everywhere, and indeed, he was here before. And hopefully, he comes soon, comes to the country. Let's go to our next question. Question number 7. All right, listen, guys. It's in history. Sorry, Dwight. That's what happens. Anyway, you're in the lead with 3,000. Nothing to worry about. History. This event, well, you can answer if you want.
1: No. I don't have an answer.
0: Any historical term, you know. We won out of 10 million chance to make it. No. Here's a question for Cedric and for Shane. Now, this event was described as, quote, like dropping the world's largest pebble in the ocean with ripples the size of mountains extending out in all directions, end of quote. What deadly 2004 natural disaster was this? Cedric.
2: The 2004 Indian Ocean tsunami.
0: Say that again.
2: The 2004 Indian Ocean tsunami.
0: Yes, that is correct. That is correct. Definitely correct. Or the Asian tsunami, the Indian Ocean earthquake and tsunami. Even the Asian earthquake and tsunami would have been all correct. That's right, December 26, 2004. You guys were born, right? Not yet. But that was such a cataclysmic event. And of course, we all know how the amount of people that passed away in that disaster, still reeling until today, a lot of these communities. And you know, the saddest thing about it was that it was December 26. One day after Christmas, it was the height of the holiday, and it was such a unfortunate disaster indeed. Remember that. That's part of human history. One of the greatest earthquakes in this part of the world. Next question. This is a picture quiz. We're gonna look over here. And in a while, we'll be showing you that picture. Yep, don't have to describe it if you know what it is, Cedric.
2: Schrodinger's cat.
0: Schrodinger's cat is what you say. The question would have been, what famous thought experiment in quantum mechanics does this illustration

0: represent, indeed, Schrödinger's cat. All right. Maybe you want to explain what Schrödinger's cat is, Cedric. I could do it, but I'd like to hear it from you.
1: Okay, then.
0: Do your best.
1: Schrödinger's cat is a thought experiment that is meant to help convey the idea of superposition, where an object can be in multiple states at once. So the thought experiment goes, you put a cat in a box with a poison in it, and the logic goes, until you open that box, the cat is both alive and dead.
0: Which is exactly the idea behind quantum physics, right?
1: Yes,
0: it's
1: the concept
0: duality,
1: of supervision,
0: yes. It's the superimpositions of reality, mm-hmm. and that's what it's all about. Really weird, though, but that's what quantum physics is and what actually people go through and study quantum physics and mechanics. All right, let's go to our next question now. This will be in arts and literature. Let's go to question number 9 now. Name the famous composer and national artist who wrote the Tagalog lyrics of Lupang Hinirang in 1956. Shane, that's coming from you.
2: Julian Felipe.
0: That's wrong. Dwight?
3: Ryan Cayabyab.
0: Wrong. Nice try, but not sure Ryan Cayabyab was still was composing in 1956. Cedric?
1: Juan Felipe.
0: No. Say that again.
1: Juan Felipe?
0: Julian Felipe, Juan Felipe, same. You're talking about the same person? No. Yeah. Julian Felipe was a person who created the melody in 1898. The melody. The lyrics were by Felipe Padilla de Leon, lesser known, of course, than Julian Felipe. The Tagalog or the Filipino lyrics, at least, because the Filipino anthem to the melody of Julian Felipe was at one point sung in Spanish, at one point sung in English. But of course, officially today, after the World War II, in Tagalog. Thanks to Felipe Padilla de Leon, something you learned here on BQB, okay? Next question. This is question number 10. It's in math and logic. And you'll have to compute for this, or you can do some mental math. You guys are great. I'll read the question twice to give you more time. 5 years ago, Maria was twice as old as Sophia. Now, if the sum of their present ages, their current ages, is 40, how old is Sophia now? Again, 5 years ago, Maria was twice as old as Sophia. If the sum of their present ages is 40, how old is Sophia now? You guys at home, you can compute along.
3: 15 years old.
0: Dwight, wait for me.
3: 15 years old.
0: A little too quick on the buzzer, be careful. Dwight, you say it.
3: 15 years old.
0: 15 is the correct answer, yes. Because 5 years ago, Sophia was 10. So Maria would be 20, which is exactly twice 10. So the present ages, if you compute, would be 16 plus 25 is equal to 40. So 15 would be the answer. All right, Dwight, sometimes it pays to press that buzzer early, but be careful. Let's go to our next question. Question number 11, our second to the last question. It's in geography and nature. You guys, of course, at home can see our scores. You see Dwight in the lead. Cedric at 2,000, Shane with 1,000, still very close. We have one more round coming up after this break. Let's go to this question. What vast mountain range serves as a natural boundary between... Maraming mountain range that acts as a boundary, but if you'd like to answer, Shane, go ahead.
2: Sierra Madre.
0: I told you that was a risk. That's wrong. Let me finish the question. Natural boundary between Europe and Asia. Cedric.
1: The Urals.
0: Wrong. That's within Russia. Dwight?
3: Appalachians.
0: That's in the United States of America. The answer is Caucasus. The Greater Caucasus would be the dividing line. The Urals would just be the dividing line between European Russia and European Asia, but the Caucasus would be the entire continents of Europe and Asia. All right, West Asia on one side, and of course, Eastern Europe on the other side. Let's go to our next question. 12 out of 12, this is the last one in the round. We have one more round coming up. And so far, a very tight competition. This is gonna be very exciting. Let's see who gets this answer. In general information, listen carefully. A standard field in an email or electronic mail goes by the abbreviation BCC. Shane.
2: Blind carbon copy.
0: Yes, you are correct. It is blind carbon copy. Any idea why it's called blind carbon copy?
2: Blind carbon copy is a type of emails where the recipient cannot see the email.
0: Exactly. It's like a CC.

But it's blind, therefore the bee, because you want to send it off to someone who you're not supposed to know is also reading it. But really, the word carbon copy comes from an old technology when, in the age of typewriters, when I was growing up, we were using typewriters. And to make an extra copy, you needed carbon copy. And usually the third copy or the fourth copy was with carbon paper. And therefore, we called it a carbon copy. Interesting, right? You learn so many new things here on BQB. Before we go to a break, let's just recap our scores and just update it, actually, because yes, we did verify one of the answers given by Cedric, which is the Urals, mountain range separating Europe from Asia. We said the Caucasus, which is one of the correct answers, but of course, most geography students would know that it's the Urals, the Great Mountain Range in Russia, that is also, in fact, the more popular answer, right? So the Urals will be correct. 3,000 points for Cedric, good news for you. But that still puts you at second place because Dwight is 4,000. And Shane, you're very close by as well with 2,000 pesos. These scores are going to change. The money points will increase when we come back after the break with round number two. Stay with us.

0: Welcome back, everyone, to Billionaire Quizby. This is season number two now, and the opening volleys are complete, and the tactical maneuvers are already underway. But before we begin this knockout round, let's call a temporary ceasefire and learn just a bit more about these remarkable competitors behind the podiums and the buzzers. Shane, let's start with you, our lone rep from Cebu. Thank you so much, by the way, for coming all the way here to join our competition. It's such an honor to have a Cebuano in our competition. What's it like being here, Shane?
1: It's quite good, nerve-wracking in a sense that I am trying hard to speak Tagalog, but I'll just get over it and then just learn all the way.
0: Yeah. Okay, pwede na mag-English, pwede rin mag-Cebuano. I mean, you know, that's a great thing about this country. We all understand each other.
1: Yes.
0: So Shane, you know, it's interesting, in the pre-interview of the show, you said you consider yourself more street smart than you are, you know, book smart. But so far, you seem to be doing really well. How does that help you? Just being kind of like, you know, kind of guy who knows a little bit of everything.
1: So I consider myself street smart rather than book smart. Well, because I really want to, you know, expose myself as early as I can to the real world.

0: outright false information, and what is probably fact or verifiable?
1: For me naman po, I don't really take all information right there and then as I consume it, especially online, because you need to double check or to verify by first or cross checking some sources from other news outlets or from some other sources of information.
0: Yeah, but how do you do that? I mean, you said to us you like to doom scroll the whole day. You're practically online the whole day and you're just doom scrolling all the news. And yeah, how do you, you know, everyone says we try to verify, but literally any tips on how to check if it's false or fact?
1: Usually on some social medias, there are some pages, and also you need to check. There's a verified mark.
0: And how can you tell if it's AI or actual? It's become so difficult to tell the difference nowadays.
1: Yeah,
0: AI being so advanced.
1: I think the devil is in the details. So whether if it's superficially looking or audio-wise, it has a certain tone.
0: That's the same narrator voice. Most of the time.
1: Yeah, the narrator voice.
0: All right, so, yeah. Thanks so much, Shane. You should share those tips with a lot of other people in this country and around the world who are having a hard time discerning what's true and what's fiction. Dwight, you don't have that problem, do you? You're a really smart guy, and you're from UP Los Baños. You might know that UP Los Baños was the grand champion of last season's BQB. Congratulations to your school. Are you familiar with Ian, who is our grand champion?
2: Yes, I did talk to him, and I used to compete against him in high school.
0: Oh, really? Tell us about that.
2: I think it's during science and mathematics quiz shows where they usually come out on top, but I think I have already adapted so that I can be a perennial competitor like them as well.
0: Have you ever beat him in any competition?
2: I can't keep track of that.
0: Okay, too many competitions between you and Ian. But of course, so you know each other in school?
2: Yeah, barely. I think we somehow know each other.
0: You somehow know each other, and he's had a chance to talk to you, right?
2: Yeah.
0: And any tips that you can share? Because Ian was very quiet about and tight-lipped about the kind of strategy he had. Can you share some ideas with Cedric and Shane?
2: He gave me tips on how to maneuver through the grand finals rounds and how he prepared for it, actually, because there are some tips that I haven't implemented that he does in the actual competition, which is kind of new to me, actually.
0: Such as? You're being very vague deliberately. Give us some specific tactics.
2: How to prepare for the next round, actually.
0: Which is? Ayaw talagang magbigay ng tips, don't si Dwight.
2: I think I'd rather...
0: All right, you'd rather keep it to yourself because you're still in the middle of a competition. But just a more generic question. Forget about Ian. He has his own style. What is your own style of competing?
2: I am more of keeping it safe. I'm playing safe. Especially most of the competitions that I have joined it is I have to run the timer out and think of an answer. Mm-hmm. But in competitions like this where I have to press the buzzer and out buzzer everyone.
0: It's different, yeah.
2: It's pretty different. I do have a few experiences though, such as the Math Wizard, but I'm still in the process of figuring out how to deal with buzzer competitions.
0: All right, yeah, because that's a great thing about BQB. It's a lot more challenging because everyone has to outdo each other in terms of being first on the buzzer, which is different from most quizzes where everyone answers at the same time and the correct answers get points. Whatever you're doing, Dwight, you're doing great because you have 4,000 points. You are in the lead, but very close to you is Cedric over here. Hi, Cedric.
3: Hello.
0: All right, doing well so far, 3,000 points. You know, in the pre-interview, you did mention that you really are very passionate about astronomy. And at one point in time, you wanted to become not just an astronomer, but an astronaut, correct?
3: Mm-hmm.
0: And are we on the right track? Are we on the right flight path to being that?
3: no.
0: Okay, what happened along the way?
3: So when I was 8, I watched the George Clooney film Gravity in 2013. The movie, for those unfamiliar, the movie is about an astronaut who effectively gets trapped in space because her spacecraft was destroyed by space debris. And 8-year-old me was so scared by the possibility of that happening that I immediately
0: abandoned any ambition.
3: Exactly. I stopped wanting to be an astronaut and figured I could just be an astronomer on the ground where it's safe.
0: Okay. And as an astronomer on the ground, is it really safe? I want to ask you. I mean, what are the possibilities of being hit by a meteor or asteroid?

0: Probably very little, since most astronomers are effectively just work from home. The observatories do their things remotely.
1: But how safe is the Earth from, you know, a lot of people are talking about end times, right? Mm-hmm. A lot of people these days looking at the world around, is these are the end of times, the signs are there, we're going to be hit by one big asteroid or even a meteor. Just how realistic is that plot line that seems to be so popular in Hollywood?
0: I would say the chances are extremely low, but not zero. Ooh,
1: okay, but not zero. Why is that?
0: Yeah, there are a few notable objects like asteroids or comets that can pass pretty closely to Earth, but I wouldn't say anything that warrants a full doomsday scenario or anything like
1: that. All right, Cedric, help us understand all these revelations recently about UFOs, especially from the US government. Help us understand what is fact and what is fiction.
0: Oh boy, that's a difficult one. Okay, so I think a major caveat that people keep forgetting when hearing about UFOs is that they're unidentified. So it could be anything from, I don't know, a bird or
1: not necessarily alien ships.
0: Yeah,
1: right?
0: It's not necessarily alien. So if in my opinion, it would probably be best to take UFO reports with a grain of salt, especially with this caveat in mind.
1: All right.
0: Yeah.
1: Good tip there for all of those who are kind of nervous about how things are, you know, all the news happening about unidentified flying objects and asteroids hitting the Earth. Just listen to Cedric. Young guy, but very wise. All right, are you ready for round number two? All right, looks like big smiles say they are. All right, let's listen in to what this category will be like and the rules that manage this category. In the all-new Billionaire Quiz Bee Season 2 Round 2 Knockout Round, our contestants will step up their game against four topic categories randomly drawn for the episode. The best part? They get to pick their category. Here's how it works. Contestants will face a total of 12 questions this round, with each correct answer earning them 2,000 points. To kick off this round, the contestant with the highest score from round one will choose the first category. A question from the selected category will be read, and the first contestant to buzz in earns the shot at answering. A correct answer secures the points and gives the contestant the power to choose the next category. If the answer is incorrect, the other contestants have a chance to steal the points and take control of the game. If no one answers correctly, the last contestant to give a correct response keeps the power to choose. Should round two end in a draw, we enter a sudden death tiebreaker. The first contestant to buzz in and answer correctly will claim today's victory. With a total of 24,000 pesos up for grabs in round two, it's still anyone's game. Who will dominate round two and emerge as today's Billionaire Quizby episode winner? That's right. Great question, right? That's a great question. Who will dominate? Unlike our first round, we don't have an answer yet. That answer will be revealed at the end of this round. Speaking of round number two, this is a new feature on BQB, and in my opinion, makes it even more interesting and definitely more exciting. So far this season, our round two category board has challenged us with everything from topics like zoology to museums, even social media. So it's kind of like anything out there, right? Anything under the sun, which makes it cool. So, what new categories will we be navigating tonight? Let's check our screen for the big reveal. These are your categories, guys. Cedric, Dwight, Shane, take a good look. Dwight, especially because you have control of the board. Will you choose chemistry, ancient history, languages, or sculptures and statues? Dwight?
2: Ancient history.
1: All right. We know what this is, right? History about the Asian continent and civilizations in Asia. So, everyone gets a chance to answer, even if Dwight gets to choose the category. And here is the first question in Asian history. This country was divided at the 17th parallel after the Battle of... Cedric?
0: 17th... Vietnam?
1: Correct, Vietnam. After the Battle of Dien Bien Phu in 1954. This was, of course, the catastrophic defeat of the French forces in Vietnam. Eventually, the country was reunited as it is today. It's now just called Vietnam, but back then, there was a North Vietnam, South Vietnam, and the 17th parallel divided those two countries before they became a single country after the fall of Saigon in 1975. Correct. Let's go to you, Cedric. You get to choose now.
0: All right. Let's go with chemistry.
1: Chemistry it is. You're taking chemistry, right?
0: Yes.
1: What a great day it is for you. Here's a question. It's the numerical value of pure water on the pH scale. But Dwight is
2: seven.
1: Also in chemistry. Let's go ahead. Dwight?
2: Seven.
1: Seven is correct. The value of seven is considered neutral. meaning it's neither acidic

0: or basic. That was just who was first to the buzzer. Let's go to Dwight. Back to you. You
1: languages. Choose. I'll choose languages.
0: Languages. Okay. Here's a question. Of the 6 official languages of the United Nations, 6 official languages of the UN, the one spoken by the fewest people worldwide is... Cedric.
2: I'm going to guess it's Russian.
0: Your answer, sorry, Cedric?
2: Russian?
0: Yes, it is Russian. Can you name the other 5 official languages?
2: I can name most of them.
0: Okay, go ahead.
2: I know there's Arabic, English, Spanish. Is it French? I feel like French or Chinese might also be on there as well.
0: You are correct. Chinese, French, Arabic, English, Spanish, and Russian being an official language because they're in the UN Security Council. But of course, the least people in the world who speak Russian, but they are officially represented. The language is officially represented in the UN. You are correct. 7,000 points now for you. Dwight at 6,000. Shane, you're still at 2,000. Time to bounce back in. You get to choose, Cedric. I'm in a chemistry. All right, why not? You're a chem major. Chemistry. The so-called Haber process produces this pungent gas from hydrogen. Shane.
3: Ammonia.
0: Yes, correct. Produces this pungent gas from hydrogen and nitrogen. It's a process named after the German chemist Fritz Haber. Okay? So Shane, fantastic. Okay, so you get to choose now your category. You have 4,000 points. You're back in the game.
3: Let's go with chemistry again.
0: All right. Chemical engineering major. He ought to know this as well. In the periodic table, it's a name for the series of 15 radioactive metallic elements. Shane, to bounce back in even further.
3: Lanthanides.
0: Wrong. Let me continue. Cedric, you can steal.
2: Actinides.
0: Say that again.
2: Actinides.
0: Yes, actinide is the correct answer. A-C-T-I-N-I-D-E. Elements from actinium and lawrencium actinide. But let me just finish the question for our viewers watching at home. In the periodic table, it's a name for the series of 15 radioactive metallic elements with atomic numbers from 89 through 103. That was a phrase, Shane, you were probably waiting for. 89 through 103, it is actinide. So Cedric, you're in command of the board. What's your choice?
2: I mean, I'm gonna play it safe and just go with chemistry.
0: Yeah, you've been doing so far-ish. So far, good-ish, rather. So let's go with chemistry. Remember, we run out of chemistry questions. This is down to the last two after this. Okay. This instrument is used to measure the amount of heat developed in a chemical or physical process. What's the instrument, Shane?
3: Calorimeter.
0: That is correct, calorimeter. That puts you now with 6,000 points, a tie with Dwight in second place, Cedric still in first place. But the good news for you, Shane, is you control the board.
3: Sculptures and statues.
0: All right, let's mix it up. Sculptures and statues. Here's the question. This statue remains one of the most iconic works of ancient Greek art, despite missing both of its arms. Left foot, that's coming from Dwight.
3: Fieta.
0: Wrong. Despite missing, Cedric.
2: Winged Victory of Samothrace.
0: Say that again.
2: Winged Victory at Samothrace.
0: All right, that's not correct. Let me finish the question for you, Shane. This statue remains one of the most iconic works of ancient Greek art. We already said that. Despite missing both of its arms, left foot, and earlobes. What is this statue called? Shane, yes, all yours.
3: Greek statue.
0: The Greek statue. Be more specific. That's wrong, of course. That's too generic. That was exactly what was in the question. You probably know this, okay? It sits in the Louvre Museum. It's been there since 1821. It's Venus de Milo, Venus de Mille, or Aphrodite of Melos, okay? That's Greek Aphrodite. Venus would be the Roman version of it. Melos would be, of course, the island in Greece where this statue was unearthed centuries ago, and today it sits very, very prominently in the Louvre Museum in Paris. Aphrodite of Melos, Venus de Milo, as the Italians would say it. All right, next question. Shane, you have control of the board.
3: Let's go back to chemistry.
0: All right, let's play safe now, something you're more familiar with, chemistry. Here goes. Cedric, Dwight, listen in. By definition, this type of chemistry deals with the reactions and properties of all... Shane.
3: Organic chemistry.
0: Organic chemistry. Yes. Wrong. Deals with the reactions and properties of all the elements except carbon.
1: Dwight. Inorganic chemistry.
0: Yes, except carbon. Inorganic chemistry. Dwight is correct. Inorganic. Gotta be careful, Del. Be very careful. Two letters make a lot of difference, inorganic and organic. It is inorganic. And Dwight, this puts you in second place now. Everyone, just a few questions away from each other. You get to control. Dwight, what is your choice?
1: Asian history.
0: Asian history. Let's try that. He is the emperor buried with a terracotta army of over... Shane.
3: Emperor Qishan or something. Sorry.
0: Wrong. Let me continue. Cedric, if you know this, go ahead.
2: Qin Shi Huangdi.
0: That's correct. Shi Huangdi. Emperor Shi Huangdi. Qin Shi Huang. Shi Huangdi. Emperor buried with the large terracotta army of over 8,000 soldiers. Imagine that. 130 chariots and 670 horses. Thank goodness they were just terracotta warriors, right? Because previously, they would bury actual slaves with you, actual warriors with you, as a practice in some civilizations. So yes, Shi Huangdi of China. Let's go to Cedric, 11,000 in the lead, and your choice of category.
2: Let's go with languages.
0: Languages. By the way, Shane, Dwight, this is now our 10th question out of only 12. If you want to bounce in, catch up with Cedric, this is where you do it, the final leg. Here's question number 10. Languages. Widely spoken throughout Southeast Asia, the Pacific Islands, and Taiwan, this family of languages, Cedric?
2: Austronesian.
0: Includes Malay, Tagalog, Cebuano. Austronesian is the correct answer. Yes, 13,000 points for Cedric. Comfortable lead. But Dwight and Shane, of course, apart from trying to catch up, chance to take home money points with you. Cedric, it's all yours. Take a pick.
2: We're done with chemistry, yeah?
0: No, we're not done with chemistry. We have one more in chemistry.
2: Oh, we have one more. All right, sure. Why not? Let's finish it.
0: Let's go with chemistry. This vital element in your blood is also the world's... Shane.
3: Oxygen.
0: No, wrong. This vital element in your blood. Dwight.
1: Iron.
0: It is iron. That is correct. It's also the world's cheapest metal. It is iron. Let's go to our final question. All right, Cedric, Dwight, and Shane, hands to your buzzers, and Dwight gets to choose the question.
1: Languages.
0: Languages. Due to its soft, melodic, and lyrical sounds, it is often called the language of love. Cedric.
2: French.
0: You are correct, French, and you are the champion for the week with 15,000 pesos. Congratulations to you, Cedric. That was amazing and really tight until the very end. Dwight, thank you so much. And of course, Shane, thank you for joining us all the way from Cebu. That was amazing. French. Why French?
2: It's just like that.
0: Yeah, they always say the French is Paris, a city of romance, city of love. But it's actually not that. That's partly the answer. The reason is French, of course, comes from the romance languages. Okay, the romance languages, which include Spanish, Italian, French, and of course, that's the reason why it's the language of love. Apart from the fact that it does sound very sensual when you listen to French. So congratulations to you, Cedric. You stay right here because we'll have your bonus round. In the meantime, a big round of applause to these two young gentlemen. Amazing performance from Dwight and Shane. Our next college student advancing to the second semifinals of the season is, of course, our good friend over here, Cedric, and he'll be back with his bonus round after this. Thank you.

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10: Isang taon na pala yun, pero naghihintay pa rin kami ng makukulong pa. 85 pesos na daily minimum wage hike. Kakainin lang ito ng VAT. Sa nangyaring school shooting sa Tacloban. How do we make sure that this doesn't happen again? Do you agree? We are already in the upper middle income status.
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12: Araw-araw, ang daming issue.
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13: Pero, teka lang, Tito Ron. Ano nga ba talaga ang punto?
12: What's the point?
13: Ang point ko, Tito Ron, mahaba pa pasensya nyo sa mga tanong ko.
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0: The Philippines is moving fast, and so are we. Bilyonaryo News Channel is now live on GSAT Channel 40, reaching a broader audience across Visayas and Mindanao with brave stories and bold insights that shape business, economy, and the country. From Metro Manila and beyond, Bilyonaryo News Channel.
14: Welcome back to BQB Season 2. Now, the tactical battle between peers is now over, but the ultimate strategic challenge still awaits here on BQB's sixth elimination episode. We're done with that, and we have Cedric, of course, our champion for the week for this elimination round. How does it feel to get this far, Cedric?
15: I'm surprised I made it this far. Really.
14: I'm surprised as well that you're struggling with some of the chemistry questions, being that you're a chemistry major.
15: I was slow on the draw.
14: Must have been the lights, must have been the buzzer. Again, slow on the draw. That's the key phrase there. You're a bit slow on the draw, but still you emerged victorious with 15,000 pesos. That's in the bank right now. This is your chance to move on to the bonus round, take home more cash with you. The most important thing is no buzzers anymore. In fact, let's listen in to what this bonus round looks like.
16: It's a race against time in the electrifying Bilyonaryo bonus round. Our winner faces the ultimate challenge, 60 seconds to tackle 10 3,000 peso questions from a mystery category that is now randomly selected for today's episode. Do-overs are now allowed this season. Contestants now have the chance to pass on a trigger question and come back to it later, if the clock hasn't run out yet. Success in this high-stakes round demands quick thinking, smart strategy, and the courage to answer decisively. Will today's Bilyonaryo Quiz Bee winner rise to the occasion and master the Bilyonaryo bonus round? We're about to find out.
14: All right, Cedric, are you ready? Now,
15: Yep. Just
14: listen in. There's only one mystery category that stands between you and a significant leap towards the semifinals, and it's time to find out what that category is. Let's take a look. This is your mystery category. Let's unveil it. Right, this is randomly selected, and for this week, it's the magic touch. Any idea? Just any idea what this might be that we're looking for?
15: A bunch of questions about magicians.
14: A little bit close to it, but let's be more specific. We're looking for famous wizards, warlocks, witches, illusionists, and, you know, their kind, whether they're real or fictional.
15: Okay.
14: Fair?
15: Yeah.
14: Something you might know? Something that you might like? All right. Tell me when you're ready and we will start.
15: All right.
14: Are you good?
15: Yep.
14: Let's begin. In Tagalog folklore, type of witch who uses a voodoo doll and a needle?
15: I'll skip on that.
14: Pass. Next. He was born Tom Marvolo Riddle. Tom Riddle.
15: The Riddler?
14: Next. Wrong. Legendary magician who of King Arthur's court?
15: Merlin.
14: Correct. He made the Statue of Liberty disappear.
15: David Copperfield?
14: Correct. the powerful sorceress in the animated classic Sleeping Beauty. Who is a sorceress or witch?
15: Pass.
14: Pass. Teenage girl from Greendale with magical powers.
15: Okay, I'll pass on that too.
14: Pass. Spider-Man villain known for his mastery of illusions.
15: Mysterio.
14: Correct. Name of the White Witch in The Lion, the Witch and the Wardrobe.
15: A pass.
14: Pass. He's the elderly wizard of Enchanted Kingdom in Laguna. The wizard, the icon, the mascot.
15: I'll definitely pass on that.
14: Next, iconic escape artist known as the
15: Harry
14: King
15: Houdini.
14: Of Handcuffs. Correct, Harry Houdini. In Tagalog folklore, needle, voodoo doll.
15: Yeah, I can't remember.
14: time's up. All right. Okay. I mean, not your cup of tea or just
15: it
14: a little nervous? What
15: tea.
14: Is it? Okay, not your cup of tea, but you still got some answers correct. Mm. But let's just go back through all the questions because I think our viewers at home would like to check if their own answers match our correct answers. He was born, first the questions you missed. He was born Tom Marvolo Riddle. Who was Tom Riddle?
15: I feel like I should know this name, but I can't remember who he was.
14: Sounds familiar, right?
15: Yeah.
14: You watch Harry Potter? He was Lord Voldemort.
15: Lord Voldemort
14: was the Harry Potter series villain.
15: Should have known.
14: Now, next question. Legendary magician of King Arthur's court. You said Merlin. That is correct. He made a Statue of Liberty disappear. David Copperfield. That is correct. Spider-Man villain known for his mastery of illusions. Mysterio is correct. Iconic escape artist known as the King of Handcuffs. Because, of course, he would handcuff himself and magically remove those handcuffs and free himself. Harry Houdini, or Eric Weiss, or Eric Weiss was his real name. In Tagalog folklore, the witch who uses a voodoo doll and a needle, mangkukulam, right? Mangkukulam, bruja. The powerful sorceress in the animated, or yeah, the cartoon classic, Sleeping Beauty.
15: I should know.
14: Try to
15: this.
14: Go back to your childhood. Maleficent. The answer is Maleficent. And a film was made, a spin-off of that fairy tale was made, Maleficent. Teenage girl from Greendale with magical powers. Also a cartoon series, also became a live-action and live-action film.
15: That's what I wouldn't
14: Sabrina. Know. Sabrina. Sabrina Spellman. Name of the White Witch, The Lion, the Witch, and the Wardrobe.
15: Yeah.
14: Jadis is the answer. And he's the elderly wizard of Enchanted Kingdom in Laguna. Yeah, this got me as well. I see this icon, I see this wizard all the time. I never knew his name until, of course, we did the show, Elder. He is a magician called Eldar, Enchanted Kingdom in Laguna. Next time you go there, say hi to Eldar. All right, let's check how many you got right. That's 4 correct answers. Do the math, 12,000 plus the 15,000 earlier. You take home 27,000 pesos.
15: All right.
14: Thank you. That's a lot of money, man.
15: Yeah.
14: And the best thing about this, of course, is you come back again next week for our semifinal round. Not just to take home more money with you, but more importantly, to qualify, hopefully, for the grand finals at the end of season 2. So congratulations again, Cedric. And we're gonna see you next week with the other semifinalists. Now, our winner moves one step closer, as I said, to a 1 million peso grand prize package, including flights from Cebu Pacific Air to anywhere you'd like to go where they fly around the world. Fantastic. Now, big thanks to the rest of our sponsors for their commitment to Billionaire Quizbee and to the Filipino scholars like Cedric over here. Remember, in a world of noise, knowledge and a sharp strategic mind are indispensable. Don't you agree?
15: Yep.
14: You have to agree. So keep your curiosity high and, of course, your focus sharp. I'm your quizmaster, David Saldran, with Cedric, our weekly champion, reminding all of you out there that knowledge is your greatest asset. Agree?
15: Yep.
14: Definitely. Good night, everyone. We'll see you next week.

0: The stories shaping the United States and Canada. 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Ako si Jenny Espinosa at ito ang Agenda North America.
1: Coming up on Agenda North America, Meta under fire, a landmark multi-state case over the impact of social media on children. And PhilAm California Attorney General Rob Bonta is at the forefront of the fight. Plus a big bet on the Philippines' tech future. Why

0: Phylam tech leaders say Pat Silica could help turn brain drain into brain gain. And remembering Dolly Parton, a Phylam mom and a Phylam country singer share how the Queen of Country touched their lives through her music, her generosity, and a legacy that went far beyond the stage. Those stories and more, dito lang sa Agenda North America. We begin with a landmark case against Meta and a major victory in the fight to protect children online. Sa forefront ng laban na ito, California's Phylam Attorney General Rob Bonta. Here's our top story. Isang landmark settlement that could reshape how social media giants protect children online. Meta has agreed to pay up to $18 billion and make sweeping changes to Facebook and Instagram, ending one of the biggest legal tests yet of social media's impact on young people. The case centered on claims that Meta deliberately designed its platforms to keep children hooked, contributing to mental health harms while misleading parents and the public about their safety. Meta has denied wrongdoing. Ang Filipino-American Attorney General ng California na si Rob Bonta ang namuno sa coalition of 33 attorneys general in suing Meta in 2023.
1: I am pleased to announce that our multi-state bipartisan coalition has reached a proposed settlement with Meta.
0: Sa ilalim ng settlement, malaking pagbabago ang ipapatupad ng Meta, particularly for teenagers. For the next 10 years, teenagers will be limited to 2 hours a day on Facebook and Instagram. Mula midnight hanggang 6 in the morning, blocked ang access unless a parent gives permission. Meta will also strengthen protections to prevent children from accessing age-restricted content.
1: We believe the proposed settlement filed today addresses some of the concerns at the core of our lawsuit and that it will force transformative changes necessary to protect our children. And importantly, these changes will be made within months, no more waiting.
0: At bilyon-bilyong dolyar din ang babayaran ng Meta. California alone could receive between $1.5 and $2.1 billion. The money is earmarked for efforts to prevent or address mental health and other harms to young Californians associated with social media use. But behind the billions of dollars and new restrictions are families who say they have already paid an unimaginable price. Victoria Hinks lost her 16-year-old daughter Alexandra to suicide. Ayon kay Hinks, her daughter had become consumed by social media and was exposed to harmful content on Instagram. Para sa kanya, the settlement is a step toward accountability.
2: No amount of money is ever going to bring my beautiful daughter back. I miss her every day.
0: Ayon kay Bonta, California's fight does not end with Meta. His office is also pursuing litigation against TikTok and other efforts to protect children online.
3: Meanwhile, New York is drawing the line on immigration enforcement. Local police can no longer assist ICE in civil immigration operations.
0: Sa ilalim ng bagong state law, locally funded police cannot be used to support ICE operations targeting people solely over civil immigration matters. Pero nilinaw ni Governor Kathy Hochul, local law enforcement can still work with federal authorities when an actual crime is involved.
4: Local police will assist ICE only if a real crime has been committed. But on civil immigration matters, ICE is on their own.
3: In other news, the Philippines is making a big bet on its tech future through PaxSilica. At para sa ilang Phylam tech leaders, this could be a game changer, but only if the Philippines gets it right.
0: For decades, the Philippines has supplied the world with engineers and tech talent. Pero marami sa kanila, kailangang umalis ng bansa to work at the forefront of technology. President Ferdinand Marcos Jr. is betting on PaxSilica, a U.S.-led initiative aimed at building a more secure global supply chain for artificial intelligence, semiconductors, and other critical technologies. At the center of the Philippine plan, a proposed 1,600-hectare high-tech industrial hub in New Clark City.
5: The Pax Silica Industrial Hub will create an ecosystem

0: that will have AI at its core. It will bring quality jobs to our people, accelerate our industrial competitiveness, and revitalize our economy.
1: At para sa ilang Filipino-American tech founders and leaders, it could be the opening the Philippines has been waiting for.
2: It signals Philippine wants to be where the breakthroughs are born, not just outsourced too. That puts PH on every Valley shortlist.
1: Pero para kay Gular, vision alone is not enough. He says Silicon Valley will be looking for the infrastructure, regulatory certainty, and tech talent to back it up.
2: If it delivers, you don't just stop the brain drain, you create brain gain.
1: Para kay Maria Banatao, that possibility is also personal. Her late husband, PhilAm tech pioneer Dado Banatao, spent years pushing for the Philippines to move beyond back-end semiconductor work and into chip design.
3: It was Dado's dream. I mean, he was dreaming about that, to have real design capabilities in the Philippines.
1: Pero sabi ni Banatao, investment must also go into education and semiconductor training, so companies have the Filipino engineers they need.
3: And the only way that we can really establish companies there is to have people that they can hire. And that's why Silicon Valley is successful, is because we have, you know, Stanford, you have Berkeley, you have Santa Clara right in the neighborhood.
1: For AI Factify founder Ron Echual, who built his AI platform to fight misinformation, public understanding is key.
4: When people do not understand Pax Silica, the information gap gets filled with speculation.
1: Echual says concerns about water, energy, the environment, and national interest are legitimate, but they must be met with facts.
4: Government should answer them clearly, repeatedly, and with evidence. You cannot ask Filipinos to support something they do not understand.
1: For these PhilAm tech leaders, Pax Silica's promise will depend on execution, education, and trust. At kung magtatagumpay, they hope it can turn brain drain into brain gain, giving Filipino innovators more reasons to build the future at home.
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0: You're watching Agenda North America. As Filipinos look ahead to the 2028 presidential election, COMELEC is reaching out to Kababayans in the U.S., encouraging more to register and vote. Cheryl Pigsho hatid ang balitang ito.
1: The Philippine Commission on Elections is ramping up its campaign to get more Filipinos abroad registered for overseas voting, lalo na't papalapit na ang 2028 Philippine presidential elections.
2: If only we can register more, mas malaki pa yung mga Filipino-Americans na nandito or Filipinos na working here in America na makaparticipate sa ating elections.
1: More than 1.2 million overseas Filipinos registered to vote in 2025 midterm elections. Pero dito sa Texas, the numbers are troubling. Of the 9,199 registered overseas voters in the 2025 midterms, only 313 actually cast their ballots, a turnout of just 3.4%. Kaya naman puspusan ang mga pangangampanya ng COMELEC para mag-register at bumoto ang mga Pilipino dito.

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1: At the same time, exercise my right to vote while living and working in the United States.
0: Registration must still be done in person because election officials need to collect biometric information, including fingerprints. Filipino citizens and dual citizens who will be at least 18 by election day in 2028 are eligible. Matapos mag-register, they can vote online.
2: Ballots will not be mailed to your address anymore. 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
0: Naging madali ang proseso ng pagrehistro para kay Jeremy Jimenez Pacho, na bagong hire na teacher sa Amerika.
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0: Registration for the 2028 elections is open until September 30, 2027. 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
5: Now to Northern Nevada, where a massive wildfire forced families to flee their homes. Kasama sa mga apektado, mga kababayan natin sa Reno, kung saan buhay ang bayanihan spirit sa gitna ng kalamidad. Len Almadin Thornhill with a story.
6: Thousands of people have been forced from their homes as the Hawk Fire burns across Northern Nevada. At the height of the fire, roughly 90,000 people were forced to evacuate. Kasama sa mga apektado, mga Pinoy na naninirahan sa Reno. At kahit sa gitna ng kalamidad, buhay ang bayanihan spirit para sa mga kababayan dito. May Liuk helps run group homes for seniors in the Reno area. She told Agenda North America that she and her team had to evacuate 21 vulnerable residents from 4 different homes, moving from location to the next to keep everyone safe. Despite the danger, Luke says they didn't panic.
7: We have had several emergency preparation, practice training sessions. So we did what we had learned, and no, there was no panic because we didn't want our residents to feel that they were somehow in danger.
6: All 21 residents were kept safe and have since returned to their homes. Pero para sa ilang Filipino community members sa Reno, the fire has brought fear and uncertainty. Janice Connolly is a representative of FAAN, the Filipino-American Alliance of Nevada. FAAN has been using its platform to share official updates and resources with kababayans, including information on where to evacuate.
8: So we know this has been a very difficult and uncertain time for families here in Reno, Nevada, especially in the affected areas in the northern valleys. You know, having to leave your home or even wondering, like, are we going to be safe? Where are we going to be? What are we going to do?
6: And for Connolly, the Hawk Fire also brings back a painful memory.
8: So it's a little bit scary. And personally, 14 years ago, being like a survivor of fire, because the place that I used to live in the Philippines was bursted into flames. But just seeing this thick smoke of fire brings back those memories, and it's a little bit traumatizing.
6: Kaya ngayon, she's using that experience to help other families prepare, sharing official information and urging people to take evacuation orders seriously. Firefighters have been making progress against the Hawk Fire, but crews continue working toward full containment.
9: Officials say the fire was human-caused, pero iniimbestigahan pa nila kung paano ito nagsimula. At para sa mga kababayan natin sa Reno, the priority now is on keeping families informed, prepared, and safe. Para sa Agenda North America, Len Amadin Thornhill, Bilyonario News Channel.
5: From lumpia to lechon kawali, Filipino food has found a new home at the happiest place on earth. Filipina chef Barb Batiste just made history by bringing the first permanent Filipino eatery to downtown Disney. Steve Angeles, nagbabalita.
10: thank you for being here today.

0: For nearly a decade, Chef Barb Batista has become the Filipino food queen in the west side of Los Angeles, serving classic Pinoy favorites at both her Big Boy restaurant and B-Sweet dessert shop. Patok na patok ang kanyang mga putahe sa mainstream America. At matatagpuan siya sa Dodger Stadium concessions while also catering for professional sports teams. At ngayon, Chef Barb made history by having the first permanent Filipino eatery at Downtown Disneyland in Anaheim, California.
1: It's been 2 years in the making, making over to Downtown Disney. I was approached by them to do the Big Boy Lumpia Company cart. So I am so, so excited to be serving people 6 different types of lumpia.
0: It's tough for any business to get into any of the Disney resorts, with the parks heavily vetting the company's finances, branding, and operational practices. Chef Barb proved to have the magic. At ayon sa kanya, ang kanyang yumaong mga magulang ang kanyang inspirasyon.
1: I'm not anyone special. I'm a mom, I'm a wife, and now I'm a grandma. And and I have been the owner of this place for 9 years, and it's been all about my mom and dad. Big Boy is my dad's nickname. His name was Angel, and he's up in heaven with my mom, and these are all her recipes.
0: Bago pa man na-launch ang Big Boy Lumpia Company sa Disneyland, Chef Barb's cousin, Philippine Consul General Adel Cruz, held a celebration. During his 2 terms as Los Angeles Consul General, he's been emphasizing the promotion of Filipino food.
2: We've been helping promote Filipino-American heritage and culture here in Los Angeles. I'm really happy to be back here again. It's my 2nd term, and we are just blown away because Chef Barb, my cousin, has been in the industry for more than a decade.
0: Maraming suki ang Big Boy at B-Suite sa Phil-Am community.
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4: For them to be invited and to have a permanent spot at Disneyland is going to be so special, because a lot of people, when we go in, there's the festivals, there's the food carts that happen during the food festivals, and it's temporary. 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
0: 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At sa tulong ng unique Lumpia making machine na ito, the Filipino favorite is now winning over hungry Disney visitors this weekend. They rolled out the red carpet for the official grand opening. 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
6: We're back on Agenda North America. Todo suporta ang ating mga kababayan sa New York para sa Filipina tennis sensation na si Alex Ayala. Exhibition match pa lang, ramdam na ang excitement ahead of her U.S. Open campaign.
8: Dumagundong ang cheers sa Arthur Ashe Stadium as Ayala took the court against American Iva Jovic in the Stars of the Open exhibition match. Jovic won the single set match 6-3, pero para kay Ayala, extra special ang paglalaro for the first time sa pinakamalaking tennis stadium sa mundo.
9: It's extra special being on this court in New York. I remember when I played the juniors here, I was thinking, when am I gonna get to play on this court? And this is my first time, like Eva, and there's no one I'd

0: rather share the court with.
1: At si Jovich, may Patagalog pa para sa kaibigang si Iyala.
0: Alex, ang galing mo.
1: At panalo man o talo, todo suporta ang mga kababayan. The exhibition match served as a warm-up ahead of Ayala's campaign in the U.S. Open women's singles.
2: Let's go, Alex! Let's go! Let's go, Alex! Let's go!
3: Filipino cinema is set to mark another milestone in Hollywood.
4: The Manila International Film Festival returns September 3 to 6 with film screenings, Filipino stars, and a glamorous closing night gala. At isa sa mga pinakahihintay, a milestone moment for Lea Salonga. The Tony Award-winning Filipina icon will be honored at the MIFF Gala just one day after making history as the first Filipino to receive a star on the Hollywood Walk of Fame. Gustong makisali sa selebrasyon? Tickets for the film screenings and closing night gala are available online. This September, Filipino cinema doesn't just come to Hollywood, it takes center stage.
3: And now, remembering Dolly Parton, our very own Manny the Movie Guy has interviewed the country music legend through the years and shares this personal tribute.
5: My name is Brian Seaver, son of Cassie Parton.
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7: This was kind of my goodbye song.
6: Legendary Dolly Parton ay pumanaw na, leaving behind a legacy as bright as the rhinestones on her iconic outfits.
7: That's Manny.
8: I wasn't letting you go.
6: Over the years, I was blessed to sit down with Dolly, and every single time, ang kanyang spirit was pure warmth and light. I remember talking to her about Joyful Noise, asking why she took the role, and in true Dolly fashion, she chuckled nang sabihin niya sa akin.
7: I had been praying for a good movie, but it was just so perfect. It was about all the things I believe in. I could have all my hair and my nails and my heels. It was a God glow all the way.
6: A God glow. Yon si Dolly, grounded, hilarious, and guided by a deeply faithful heart. Nang kausapin ko siya for Christmas on the Square, she opened up about her life's mission, telling me,
7: "Thing, I always pray for God to lead me and guide me in all my ways and, you know, to help me be where I'm supposed to be at the right time. Lift people up out of some of the dark days that we've had and really kind of inspire them and make their hearts happy."
6: Always trying to make hearts happy. Binigyan niya tayo ng Jolene, 9 to 5, I Will Always Love You. Binigyan rin tayo ng laughter, faith, glitter, and more kindness than one person should be able to carry. She made the world feel a little softer, a little brighter, a little more like home.
9: Me, I'll be just fine.
6: Maraming salamat, Miss Dolly, for every song, every smile, and every time you made us feel like we mattered. Sinabi mo sa akin noon, you'd continue to light the light. So tonight, the whole world is lighting one for you. You will always be loved. Para sa Billionaire News Channel, Manny the Movie Guy, Hollywood.
7: Thank you.
3: Dolly Parton's legacy went beyond music. At para sa ilang films sa Tennessee, it was her generosity and authenticity which made her an icon. Albert Bataclan hatid ang balitang ito.
10: Para sa milyong-milyong tagahanga, Dolly Parton was a global superstar whose professional career spanned 70 years. Pero sa loob ng isang simpleng tahanan sa Tennessee, kilala lang siya as Grandma Dolly.
11: I don't know how I'm gonna tell my daughter that Dolly Parton passed away. She's like her grandma that she never met.
10: Ang emosyonal na social media post na ito mula sa isang Phil-Am mother captured the heartbreak felt across the world. 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
2: I actually recorded one of my first songs, front row seat inside one of the first homes she lived in when she came to Nashville. Like, I feel like we lost our queen.
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1: Sa buong karera ni Dolly, pinalabas niyang mali ang kanyang mga kritiko. She proved that unwavering authenticity at matinding business acumen can rewrite the rules of show business na nagbibigay inspirasyon maging sa mga Pinoy na gustong magtagumpay.
2: Filipinos and country music, really, when you think about it, it makes so much sense. The songs, it's all about the songs. The song and the lyric here, it's so special and so sacred.
1: Malayong malayo sa imperyo ng rhinestones at glamour na kanyang itinatag nung siya'y nabubuhay, ang kanyang libing ayon sa kanyang pamilya will be small and private, ang paghahatid sa kanyang huling hantungan sa Tennessee para makasama niya muli ang kanyang kabiyak. 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
4: And that's it for us here in Agenda North America. Ako po si Henny Espinosa. 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
1: Gabi.
0: Siyempre, magandang gabi sa atin lahat na nakikinig. 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And of course, sa Billionaire News Channel. And welcome to another special episode of Sessions with Brian Yamsuan. Grabe, alam nyo, nadagdagan tayo ha. 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
2: Wow!
0: Oo, dahil meron na rin silang collaboration with Signal TV. Kaya, nice. Pagka wala ko kayong magawa, di ba? Kinig lang kayo ng, at manood kayo ng Sessions with Brian Yamsuan. Isang taon na since we first opened the stage, picked up our instruments and started sharing stories through music. And tonight, we continue that celebration with someone who has been part of our... Grabe to, yung soundtrack of our lives talaga tong artist na to. For the past year, this stage has given us so many unforgettable songs and conversations. Pero tonight feels extra special because we get to celebrate an artist whose music has been with us for generations. Dito nyo lang matutunghayan ulit ang epic performance ng legendary icon na si...
2: Kool
0: Ledesma! 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Iyan ang dapat inyong abangan dito lang sa Sessions with Brian Yamsuan.
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0: Ladies and gentlemen, a masterclass and an epic performance from the one and only Miss Kula Desma, di ba? Ma'am, welcome to Sessions with Brian Yamsuan.
1: Grabe. Oh, thank you for having me here.
0: Of course, honor and a pleasure. Talagang grabe. Kumbaga, iyan ang world-class Pinoy talent. Imagine, dito ba has been with us since 1980. Pero hearing you sing it tonight, parang hindi siya talaga lumang kanta at all. It feels fresh, elegant, and painfully beautiful. George Canseco gave us an incredible song, but cool, you gave it a soul that generations of Filipinos have never forgotten. Miss Ku, I have to ask, after singing Dito Ba for so many years, where do you find a new emotion every time you perform it?
1: Every song, kasi this is what I teach my, I have some students in singing. Sabi ko, you have to have the vision, the imagination.
0: Yes, tama.
1: To bring it to life.
0: Yes, sabi nga ng daddy ko yan, dahil musikero din daddy ko, sasabi niya, every lyric kailangan pinapag-aralan mo yan para maibigay mo yung emosyon. Ito naman, ma'am, di ba? Was there ever a moment when you seriously wondered, tama ba itong pinili kong buhay?
1: Hindi akong pumili.
0: Hindi?
1: Si Lord.
0: Uy, tama. Uy, yes. Gala ka, ma'am. Grabe yun.
1: Siya nag-orchestrate.
0: Oo.
1: Pinipili niya tayo. Nakikita niya kung sino yung gagamitin niya.
0: Uh-huh.
1: Oo. So he gave me a name, a platform. Kaya the more that I am so surrendered to him already now, kasi nung nag-uumpisa pa lang ako, as a child, you know, I received him as my Lord and Savior at 14.
0: Wow.
1: Pero, ganun pa rin yung buhay ko. Pero, when I received him 29 years ago, it became different. Oo. Talagang hawak na niya yung buhay ko. Whether nagkakamali ako or hindi, he allows me to make mistakes only for me to learn to get up, get stronger.
0: Ito naman, ma'am, di ba? People describe your voice as distinctive, sophisticated, and even unmistakable. Pero when you were just starting, did you already know that there was something different about the way you sounded? When was the first time you realized this voice can actually take me somewhere?
1: Ah, well, that was in college. Yeah, I would sing alone in my room. And there was a time na I wanted to give up nursing.
0: Oh.
1: But, you know, mahal kong mother ko eh. She already had so many problems in life. I really followed my mother. Oh. Sabi ko, ma, ayoko ng mga graveyard shift. 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
0: eyebags. 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
1: diba, sabi ng mami ko, you just finish it. You finish it. Sinunod ko siya, and this is where

0: Awa actually, yung mga matatandang hindi binibisita. They are sick. Tapos, ano, doon ko na-realize, oh, ganito pala pagka matanda na, naiiwanan na ng pamilya. Even studying in Bacolod, I was separated from my mother who I was very close to. Mm. And I was being supported by an aunt. And I don't think it was, she was that happy about it. Kasi parang nilagay na lang ako doon. Oh. You know, it's expensive to send anybody, especially to nursing school.
1: Oh, during
0: so,
1: that time.
0: Yeah. Oh, so maraming storya yan. But in the end, you know, I went back to see my aunt again, oh, who took care of my yung expenses ng school ko, and I shared the gospel with her.
1: Ito naman, ma'am. Today, ang daming singers na tinatawag na diva. But you were being called a pop diva at a time when the title wasn't really casually given. What did being a diva mean to you then, and what does it mean to you now?
0: It wasn't my idea. That was Floyd Quintos's idea.
1: Oh.
0: One of our best, talaga, very gifted writers.
1: Yes,
0: and
1: sobra.
0: You know, you enjoy it also. And because of that, I make, you know, more diva-ish, you know, outfits,
1: yeah,
0: you know.
1: Yeah.
0: Ginagamit ko, I use it to the hilt as part of my show.
1: Yun.
0: Kasi pag diva, you know, the connotation is somebody who's difficult.
1: Pero siyempre, yung diva minsan, di ba, parang ikaw yung modelo ng lahat eh. Kapag diva ka, parang tinitingala ka ng tao because of the things that you do. And I think with what you have said, kadiva-diva naman talaga yung lahat ng ginawa mo para rin sa ibang bagay, di ba?
0: Diba? Kung ganun, okay yun.
1: Yun. Di ba? Exactly, di ba? Ito naman, ma'am. Your daughter Isabella once talked about something called the Kuledesma test, di ba? Na parang hindi pwedeng basta-basta ilabas ang isang performance unless it passes your standard first. Ano po ba yung Kuledesma test at paano ba kami makakapasa dyan, di ba?
0: I don't know where you got that. Well, you know, I'm very hard to please, and which is good, I believe.
1: Yes, it's
0: because
1: it
0: then,
1: a good, ano,
0: you know, it's a standard there that, you know, you have learned over the years to keep so that you're always there. Hindi daw perfectionism, eh. Dapat excellence.
1: Tama.
0: You always thrive for excellence.
1: Yes.
0: Kasi walang perfect, no? Masyadong ma-i-stress ka pag kaya ng hinahabol mo.
1: Ito naman, ma'am. You've stood on stages many Filipino artists only dreamed about at the time, di ba? Carnegie Hall, London, Paris, and you had your music reach the US Billboard Jazz Charts. Grabe. Kumbaga, when you were standing backstage before one of those major international performances,
0: yeah,
1: ano yung sinasabi mo sa sarili mo, especially because you're performing for non-Filipinos?
0: My challenge, of course, is yung pagka sa ibang bansa. Yung namamahay ako.
1: Oh, talaga?
0: O namamahay. So, a lot of times in those mga... There's a lot of times in my concerts that I don't have enough sleep. You know, yun ang nagiging ano. But ako kahit 1 hour of sleep, I can sing.
1: Grabe.
0: Hindi nga lang ganun ka. Sarap kumanta kapag kukonti ang...
1: Tulog.
0: Ang tulog. I'm better now.
1: So ito naman, you took this risk, di ba? Very early in your career.
0: Uh-huh.
1: Mixing Filipino, indigenous sounds, traditional influences, and contemporary pop. Do you think today's generation of Filipino artists is doing enough to bring our identity into their music?
0: Merong mga artists na ganon. Yeah. The sad thing is, our radio stations should be playing more OPM music, no? Kasi magaling ang Pilipino gumawa ng awitin, pero hindi ka mabubuhay. I always say this, and since you're a congressman,
1: yes,
0: lumapit ka kay President Ferdinand Marcos Jr., that the way for good tourism is bringing our talents or doing things with our talents here.
1: Yes.
0: Di ba yung West End? I always say yung mga West
1: Totoo.
0: End, di ba? Dapat tayo gawin tayong West End of Asia.
1: Oh,
0: kasi
1: tama.
0: Pag nagpalabas dito ng mga dinadali nilang musicals dito, whether local or those things from abroad, ang galing. And even the foreigners who watched it would say, mas magaling pa yung mga singers na yan.
1: Totoo. You actually, know? And we have venues too.
0: Correct.
1: Diba? So there are theater, we have yung sa Rockwell, di ba?
0: Dapat gumawa pa ng mas marami
1: Kaya mo ma'am, dadalin ko yan sa Kongreso.

0: Ay, nako, soon.
1: Oh, soon talaga.
0: Oh, soon.
1: Oh. Ito ma'am, you didn't just perform on stages, you actually helped create one through the Music Museum, sabi nga nila, which later became an important venue for many Filipino performers. That's something I find fascinating. Why is it important for you to create a space where, kumbaga, yung other artists could shine, napag-usapan na rin natin yung mga venues na yan. Paano na-create mo yan? Ano yung
0: well,
1: nasa isip mo?
0: We were always, ano kasi, I usually perform in mga hotels. Mm-hmm. And ang mga nangyayari nun, we want to rehearse well. Eh kaso, if there's a function, we are only given like 2 hours for sound check, for, you know, putting our stage on, yung ganyan. So nakapag-isip ako, sabi ko, we should really have our own
1: venue.
0: And yes, and one evening, wala lang, dumating lang sa akin yung Music Museum. Oh nga, no, that's a nice name. Tapos naghanap na kami ng place. It was quite a challenge kasi yung original venue na yan, nasunog na.
1: Ah,
0: yes.
1: Ganun ba?
0: Oo. So actually, all the money I made in one tour, I put it all in that.
1: Wow, grabe. Grabe yung talagang classic pag Music Museum. Pag naka-perform ka na, pag artist ka, para kang made na eh, di ba? Parang ganun yung feeling mo nung time na yan. Uy, Music Museum ka talaga? Ito naman, Miss Ku. Kumbaga, creating a space and a platform for other artists to shine is actually how yung ginagawa namin dito sa Sessions with Brian Yamsuan. Why we all...
0: Which is really nice.
1: Yeah, why...
0: Thank you.
1: Thank you so much, ma'am. Pero ikaw, Miss Ku, have you gone beyond the music industry? Kumbaga, you've been a singer, actress, entrepreneur, designer, painter. Kumbaga, you never, nurse pa, dagdag, di ba? You never allowed yourself to be defined by only one thing. Was reinvention something you deliberately pursued? Or were you simply following yung curiosity mo?
0: Well, I'm a Bible believer. Eh?
1: Oh.
0: So there's a story of the parable of the talents. And I felt one time that I already exhausted all the talents that I have. Actually, talents mean money. Pero money from your giftings that God has given you, dapat papalaguin mo yon. So I was reading it one time, and some were given more than one talent. Yung isang, yung binigyan ng Panginoon ng one talent, ang ginawa niya, binaon niya. So he didn't make it. Ibig sabihin,
1: sinama
0: siya dun sa mga hindi, will not make it to heaven.
1: Uh-huh.
0: 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Kailangan may laan para kay Lord.
1: Lagi, tama.
0: Oo, kasi pag hindi ka naglaan, mawawala.
1: Oo.
0: So what I say is, I have the heart of a lion, I am courageous. The Lord did not give me a spirit of fear or timidity, but of power, love, and a sound mind.
1: Grabe,
0: ayon.
1: Totoo yun.
0: Ganon.
1: Totoo yun. Our theme tonight is the art of being cool. Diba? We've talked about the singer, the diva, the entrepreneur, the mother, the artist, the perfectionist. Pero sabi nga, it's just moving for excellence in the Filipino who brought her music to the world. Miss Ku, thank you talaga. Thank you very much. Diba, grabe?
0: Thank you really for having me here.
1: Yes, for reminding us tonight that a true artist is never defined by just one song, one title, or one chapter. Her story is really about courage, reinvention, discipline, and staying true to who you are while continuing to champion Filipino artistry wherever your journey takes you. And I think that is why that makes your legacy so powerful. You did not simply build a career, you created a body of work, opened doors, inspired artists, and showed generations that being Filipino can stand proudly on any stage in the world. That truly is the art of being cool. Magbabalik po ang Sessions sa Brian Yamsuan.
2: I think I'm in love. Think I'm in love.
1: What OPM song should Gen Z know by heart?
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3: Pero, teka lang, Tito Ron. Ano nga ba talaga ang punto?
2: What's the point?
3: Ang point ko, Tito Ron, mahaba pa pasensya nyo sa mga tanong ko.
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0: isa lang masasabi ko, wow! Okay. That voice, that song, that iconic Miss Kulides, magrabe talaga. Alam mo, Miss Ku, ang sarap pakinggan. There's something about I Think I'm in Love. Kumbaga, this was really the title track of your 1984 album, and it became one of those songs that really captured what, you know, people loved about your sound. That smooth, sophisticated, and almost effortless kind of singing. Pero underneath it, parang talagang punong-puno ng emosyon.
1: That's why Cecil Azarcon, Inocentes.
0: Grabe, di ba?
1: Yeah. She's a hitmaker.
0: Oo, sobra. And Miss Ku, yun ata ang mahirap gayahin sa'yo. You make it look and sound so easy. When you first heard this song, did you feel na para sa akin ba talaga to? Do you still remember what it felt like when you first recorded it? And did you know that this would become one of the, kumbaga ito, yung mga kanta na talagang yung ginusto ng tao and would forever associate with you?
1: Alam mo, every time I record, I never think, ay, ito magiging hit ito. Ah. 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
0: Oh.
1: Tapos hindi nagiging hit. hindi naman lahat. Oh. Pero kunyari, there was a time, di, syempre, ang dami ko nang ginawang recordings. And then one time, sabi ng Bible, you have not because you ask not.
0: Uh-huh.
1: Okay, so ngayon, sabi ko, Lord, kailangan ko ng hit. Siguro I was praying for a year. Paminsan-minsan naalala ko, Lord, yung hit ko ha, ganyan.
0: Wala pa.
1: Alam mo, yung medyo hit lang noon na One More Try, binalik ni Lord, became a number one, and at sobra.
0: Grabe.
1: Because it became the theme song of My Husband's Lover. That became a national, yung teleserye na yan, naging number one nationally.
0: Kaya sabi, di ba, kailangan talaga hinihingi mo eh, di ba?
1: Correct.
0: Oo. Ito naman, Miss Ku, nandito na tayo sa isa sa pinaka-exciting part ng ating show. Ang malaman kung anong mga kanta ang nasa personal playlist mo. Kumaga, let's start na, Mama. At kumaga, sa very beginning, your full name is Maria Socorro Hashim Ledesma. And you are strongly associated with yung Ilonggo roots mo, but you actually carry a Lebanese heritage from your lineage. If you could choose one song that immediately takes you back to your younger years, to home, to your family, or to the person you were before the world knew your name, what song would that be?
2: The hills are alive with the sound of music.
1: Malit pa ako noon.
0: Oh, oh.
1: That was my first record.
0: Grabe.
1: Vinyl.
0: Oh, vinyl pa.
1: Bigay ng father ko.
0: Grabe. Ito naman, ma'am. When you hear Till I Met You Today, does it bring you back to that historic night at the Royal Albert Hall? Or what did that moment mean to you as a Filipino artist?
1: Till I Met You will always be very special to me. Kasi I never sang that for anybody that, you know, I was in love with, you know. But now it has grown so much. It's a really beautiful, special song that I dedicate to the Lord.
0: Oh.
1: Kasi wala naman akong boyfriend.
0: Oo nga.
1: Hindi na ako nagbo-boyfriend ngayon. Si Lord ang aking boyfriend.
0: Yan, dapat. Yan.
1: Kaya Till I Met You.
0: At sabi po ni Lord, may sample daw, ma'am.
1: Sample, sige.
0: Sample, SP, di ba?
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1: Amen.
0: Grabe. Ito naman, ma'am. What song would you never allow someone to perform badly? Iha talaga.
1: Ako ay Pilipino.
0: Oo.
1: Dapat. 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Desecrate that.
0: Oo. 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
1: Eh kasi ano yun eh, napaka-importanting song ng ating bayan, di ba?
0: Oo, during that time na, di ba, we really, yung inspiration, di ba? Grabe yun.
1: You know, I sang that with Noel Velasco.
0: Wow!
1: Na, that's the name, right? The operatic singer.
0: Yes.
1: Tama ba? And I saw him sa Malacanang singing for Madam Imelda Marcos. And naiyak ako. And so he was singing ano at that time yung natutulog ka man irog kong matintiman. And because of that it stayed with me and gumawa ako ng album na K album kasi mga kundiman.
0: Oh,
1: it's so beautiful the way he sang it.
0: Grabe, kailangan ma.
1: Nakakaiyak.
0: Paano kantahin yung the song na Bulaklak in French?
1: In French. Si Canseco turned it into a Tagalog song.
0: Yes.
1: At naging hit yan because Johnny Midnight.
0: Oh,
1: alala mo? Toning! And so what I did, I put his Tagalog, ano, of course I recorded the whole Tagalog no version. And so I have now a version in my K album that has Tagalog, English, and French. So yung English,

0: Grabe talaga. 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And then, actually, totoo yung sinabi mo, ma'am, na parang we should bring back yung nationalism in our youth. Kasi minsan, di ba, dahil sa social media, ko-comment ka na lang, but you must ask yourself also na ano ba yung pwede kong gawin para sa bansa ko?
1: The change must come from
0: within,
1: us.
0: Yes, from within. Totoo yan, ma'am. Ito na, ma'am, what Filipino song deserves to go viral again?
1: Wow.
0: Yung pa rin, ako'y Pilipino pa rin sa'yo.
1: Oh.
0: Yung pa rin, yeah. Yun, no? Love for country talaga.
1: Redo it,
0: di ba? Tama.
1: Hindi ba naging ano yan? Parang second to the national anthem sa
0: yeah,
1: public schools.
0: Oh, that's yes. True.
1: Kung alam mo, pwede mong gawin. Mm. Kasi you are congressman of Paranaque.
0: Yes.
1: Let it be the first city in the Metro Manila that would teach the children about Proverbs. Kawikaan. Kasi that's a book of wisdom.
0: Yes.
1: Ano yan? When you keep planting that into the mind. Kasi ang salita ng Diyos, buhay at mabisa. Alam mo ba yun? Alive and active.
0: Yes.
1: So pag sinabi mo yan, it affects the person in the mind and in the heart. So hindi ginagawa ng mga public schools.
0: Totoo. Actually, mama, to ah. Ako may sinabi sa Kongreso na dapat yung GMRC, kung tawagin yung Good Morals and Right Conduct, at yung Values Education, yun ang medyo nawawala ngayon. With all the things happening, di ba, yung school shootings,
1: yes.
0: The bullying,
1: yeah.
0: Deaths of young children, being done by young children also.
1: Mm-hmm.
0: Yun yung kailangan natin ma-instill. Kasi yung foundation natin dun sa good values and right conduct, medyo nagkakaproblema. Ayan, ito naman, ma'am. What song would you dedicate to your younger self?
1: Yung line dun sa Sound of Music. Nothing comes from nothing. Nothing ever could. So I always say that. Kapag
0: pinapaalala mo sa sarili mo. Yeah. Tama.
1: Kailangan masipag tayo.
0: Tama.
1: We have to move. We have to keep doing things.
0: Tama. Ayan ang magandang advice talaga. Yeah. 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
1: 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Diba? Dapat kailangan may dream tayo.
0: Totoo.
1: Vision.
0: Totoo.
1: We have to have visions.
0: Yeah, that's true.
1: Yeah.
0: Totoo yan, ma'am.
1: So,
0: talaga.
1: Sabi nga, you reap what you sow.
0: Yes, and you ask also.
1: Oh, correct.
0: Always. Diba? Miss Ku, ang saya because through your playlist, mas nakilala ka namin, hindi lang si Ku Ledesma, the icon, but Ku the woman, the artist, the mother, and the Filipino who continues to believe in the power of our own music. And speaking of music, mayroon ka bang gusto mong iparating na concert sa asyenda mo? Kumbaga, kay Isabella, kumbaga, we'd like to know more about it kasi mga awitin ng Maestro George Canseco ang inyong, kumbaga, highlight for that concert. And nakita ko ang dami ninyong mga kasama na yung performers din. Miss Ku, do you want to pa-promote yung show mo sa...
1: Oh, thank you.
0: August 29 po to, no?
1: Yes, August 29, it's a Saturday sa Ate Theater at Hacienda Isabela.
0: Yeah.
1: And we have Marco Season, Nathan Randall, Kellen, Zana, and just si Megan Aguilar. Support her because she's gone back to singing. And also, we have Martin Magalona, a rapper. It's all a Canseco concert, pero meron din kami mga surprise OPM songs na masasaya. So come, my daughter Isabella is also joining.
0: Yes, grabe.
1: Canseco, walang katulad.
0: Grabe.
1: So 6 p.m. buffet.
0: Yan.
1: And 8 o'clock, the concert. Tapos may merienda pa after.
0: Grabe naman.
1: Diba?
0: Parang ano, talaga-alaga
1: ka. Stay overnight. Stay overnight at Hacienda Isabela and you'll have breakfast with us.
0: Yan.
1: Yan.
0: Diba? Opportunity to have breakfast with the one and only. Diba? Miss Ku Ledesma. Kumbaga, iyan ang dapat, kumbaga, na concert talaga. Pinapanood natin mga classic OPM songs from the legend. And I'm sure, bibigyan nyo ng kakaibang tema during your performance, which is truly world class. And with that, Miss Ku, we want to thank you. Salamat, ma'am.
1: Thank you.
0: Grabe.
1: Thank you.
0: Grabe talaga.
1: You have a wonderful team here. Congratulations.
0: Thank you so much po. Salamat po.
1: May the Lord keep giving you the power and blessings to continue this for the Filipino artists.
0: Thank you. Kiklaim ko yan, ma'am. Diba? Sabi nga nila, kiklaim ko yan at we'll ask for more para mas mabigyan natin ng saya ang mga kababayan natin. Diba? From the bottom of our hearts, sobra po kaming na-inspire kung paano nyo mahalin ang musikang Pilipino. Because the art of being cool has never been only about possessing an unmistakable voice. It is also about knowing how to use that voice to evolve, to insist on excellence, and to open doors and continually show the world that Filipino artists can do. Maraming salamat po for sharing your story with us. It is truly an honor to share this stage with you tonight. And once again, ladies and gentlemen, isang talagang dumadagong-dung na palakpak for Miss Kule Desma.
1: Thank you.
0: Grabe.
1: Maraming salamat.
0: Magbabalik po ang Sessions with Brian Yamsuan.
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0: I'm Attorney Karen Jimeno.
1: No judgment.
2: What should the defense be most concerned about?
3: The prosecution will have to build on threat.
1: No debate.
0: Do you think that the prosecution has established a strong enough case?
4: Definitely not a strong case.
1: Just open conversations.
0: Many have said that the Supreme Court can break the gridlock at the Senate. Quorum was declared with only 12 senators. Be informed, be insightful of the news.
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5: 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I'm Charles Tu, and this is Beyond the Game.
1: With non-stop rains and rising flood waters, where does all that water go? And with flood control projects under scrutiny, what's the point of flood control in the Philippines? Join Ronnie Puno and Alex Caleja. What's the point?
7: Bago tayo magpatuloy, special shoutout muna sa ating mga kaibigan na nanonood at sumusuporta sa atin. Siyempre, shoutout kay Gilbert Sanchez, husband po ng ating former Nasugbu Vice Mayor Mildred Sanchez. At hello din kina Attorney Jerry, Attorney Harriet at Dino, and Melanie, at siyempre Lawrence and Grace. Maraming salamat sa inyong suporta at paiki sessions. What a beautiful way to cap our first anniversary here on Sessions with Brian Imsuman. Tonight, we celebrated more than the songs of Kuledesma. We celebrated the journey of an artist who helped shape OPM, raised the standard of Filipino performance

0: and show generations that our music and our artists belong on the world stage. Miss Ku, maraming salamat po. Thank you for reminding us that longevity, it's not just about staying in the industry. It is about continuing to evolve, continuing to create, and continuing to stay true to who you are. And perhaps that is truly the art of being cool. For 4 decades of reinvention, 1 unmistakable identity, and a lifelong commitment to championing Filipino artistry. To everyone who has been part of our first year, maraming salamat, diba? Grabe. Grabe talaga to. Grabe tong buwan na to. 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Kule Desma.
1: Dulce.
0: Dulce. John Bunda. Yeah. Oh, diba?
2: Eh, matindi.
0: Diba yun ang pinakamabigat doon, diba? Kumbaga, this anniversary is not ours. It is, kumbaga, it belongs to every artist, musician, and viewer who continues to believe in the power of OPM. And as we close tonight, here's one more timeless song for all of you. From all of us here at Sessions with Brian Yamsuan, keep listening, keep supporting Filipino music, and keep the OPM legacy alive. Good night, everyone. This is Sessions with Brian Yamsuan.

0: 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Your love.
1: Love you, Pilipinas. 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

Some of the best experiences aren't always the one you plan. Sometimes they're the places you stumble upon, the flavors you didn't expect to love, and the stories you thought you'd never hear. Today, we're celebrating the joy of discovering local favorites, supporting homegrown businesses, and finding inspiration in the people who turn simple ideas into something special. I am Bea Santiago, and let's go. Rampa with me.

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1: Yeah. 2019 was when you opened, right?
2: Correct, yes.
1: And I don't understand what K-O-O-P means.
2: Yeah, yeah.
1: Good, I think a lot of people don't know what it means. Can you please let us know?
2: Yeah, exactly, exactly. So the name comes from the French, coupe de cheveux, which means to have a haircut in French.
1: Mm, okay.
2: I give credit to my co-founder, Brice.
1: Okay.
2: He's a hairstylist, an amazing hairstylist. Cut the hair of the creative directors for Louis Vuitton, for Givenchy, for... huge brands.
1: Wow, so he is a celebrity stylist.
2: You could say that, yeah. You could say that, definitely. Extremely talented, and we came up with the idea for this together, and he came up with the name. And I would say it's pretty memorable. You know, there's some business psychology of having the two O's in the middle.
1: Yes, it's not political.
2: Not political.
1: Okay, because in the Philippines, that means coup d'etat.
2: No. No coup d'etat is happening in my hair salon.
0: Establishing a salon in a super saturated market like the Philippines is a challenge, but Coop Studio has a vision to go above and stay above.
1: It happened that, let's create a salon that's premium, beautiful, peaceful, and calm for people who also are alike.
2: Yeah.
1: So where did that start? Like, how did that start? That conversation with your friend.
2: It was really that. It was a conversation with my friend on the phone. I had moved here to start my own business. My first idea was actually going to be in the fitness and boxing space, but I didn't really see an opportunity with the market here.

0: So I remember going around and I was catching up with him on the phone and being like, hey, you know, I see there's a Tonian guy here. I see a few other kind of local salons, but they all kind of look the same to me. I mean, this is back in 2017, yes. 2018. They all kind of look the same. Maybe we can do something different. He hopped on a flight like a month later.
1: They hired top stylists, trained them, and created partnerships with some of the biggest hair care brands to ensure the utmost hairstyling experience for their customers.
0: I think since we opened, a lot of amazing stylists and salon brands have come in, whether it be Korean, I'm sure you've seen a lot of Japanese.
2: Yes.
0: A lot of really big international stylists who've come in.
1: Aesthetics are not neglected as well. The inclusion of greens, elegant scents, and minimalist open concept sets the tone for unique client service.
0: When you step in, you're in an oasis. It's
2: yes.
0: a moment of calm.
2: It
0: with
2: is.
0: You and your stylist, it's a very personal moment a lot of the time because people's hair is, you know, very correlated to how they feel about themselves,
2: yes.
0: how they look, their confidence.
2: It's our crown. It is our crown.
0: Yes.
2: It's our invisible crown, the
0: yes.
2: hair.
0: It is.
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2: They also get surprised na, oh, there's this type of dining here, yung elevated na comfort food na, oh, malapit lang sa akin, tapos pwede ko siyang araw-arawin.
1: Why Pat and Pat? 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Para bang comfortable wear lang. When I say comfortable wear, kumisan na sandals lang, maong, and white t-shirt. But these are the very busy executives na nagtatrabaho sa Ortigas and Makati. Pero ayaw nang umalis ng Quezon City pag weekend.
2: It's two generations. It's the father and the daughter. Mm. So we also wanted to parang give that feeling of it's a family restaurant, but it's also a place where different generations can come together and enjoy food together. For the younger generations, we also like our wine nights, girls' night out,
1: mga sangria.
2: Also, kape and studying. Definitely, masasuggest ko na i-order nila yung Martin's Fried Chicken. Yun yung isa sa talagang we immediately became loved for. Kasi yung Martin's Fried Chicken, that's named after my kuya, si Martin.
1: Yung mom's lasagna. Yan, favorite lahat yan. Kasi recipe ni Marichal Yad, yung wife ko. Talagang you have to try it.
0: Step inside and you'll find that every room tells a story, blending mid-century architecture with contemporary Filipino masterworks. Perfect para isama sa inyong mga IG reels and stories.
1: This was the old house, no, of the Hinito family, 1960s, 1970s. So, iconic place to sa Quezon City. And yung ambiance, no? Tsaka yung feeling mo na para ka lang rin nasa bahay.
2: Yung personal favorite ko siguro na spot dito sa Pat and Pat is this area over here. Kasi siya yung spot na makikita mo agad lahat ng mga tao. And you get to see people's reactions.
1: One room is all Ryan Kayabyab. Okay? In the private room, it's all Ryan Kayabyab. So people say, nagpipaint pala si Mr. C. Nagpipaint pala yung national artist natin for music, Ryan Kayabyab. The big answer is yes. Kasi bago siya nag-music, nagpipainter siya. The second one is the next generation of a great young artist. His name is Archie Oclos. All these paintings here, Archie Oclos. Pareho yan silang artist, pareho silang taga-UP. Yung Mr. C is the generation of your papa and mama. Archie is the generation of Yella, Patricia, and ibang-iba. So, mafe-feel mo, parang every room, every angle, every corner, iba yung feeling dito. Talagang may exclusive, di ba? Kasi it's a standalone restaurant.
0: more than just a restaurant, Pad and Pad has quickly transformed into a keeper of core memories and life milestones. Kaya get ready para idagdag ang mga kwentong Pad and Pad ninyo.
2: So, we've had functions such as weddings, mga birthdays, mga graduation parties, iba-iba eh. Like, all the events you can think of. Pero, yun na nga na-mention ko, yung mga weddings, there have even been people who actually got married in the restaurant.
1: Ang mga nag-meetings dito, syempre yung mga professors ng UP, Ateneo, and Miriam, di ba? Yung mga kanilang mga planning sessions, brainstorming sessions. Yung malalaman mo eh na ang meeting is very academic, no? Yung profile ng kumakain, hindi sila nagmamadali. 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Or a bottle of beer. Importante 'yun eh sa isang restaurant, yung people don't feel na minamadali mo sila.
2: Ako ang natutunan ko sa kanya is to treat everyone like family. That is what hospitality means.
1: My role here is really guidance. My role here is really just the strategy and the vision. Yung day-to-day, she's the boss there. So wala na akong say sa day-to-day. 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Kung isipin mo, ako, nandun ako sa game plan, strategy. Patricia, Pat Jr. takes care of the operations as a COO.
0: At the end of the day, good food is even better when shared with good company. Whether it's a quiet dinner, a family celebration, or simply catching up over a meal, Pad and Pad gives you another place to make memories right in the neighborhood. So come hungry, stay a while, and make yourself at home. Until our next discovery, go Rampa with me.
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3: 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I'm Charles Tew, and this is Beyond the Game.
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7: With Ronnie Buno and Alex Galeha. What's the point?

when it comes to Filipino comfort food, there are some names that immediately make you smile. One of them has become a household favorite, known for turning simple recipes into something people keep coming back for. Let's visit Lola Nenas.

0: inisip namin na magtayo ng isang maliit na tindahan, and we sold Peachy Peachy, which was a recipe na passed on in my dad's side and our family. So nag-umpisa yung Lola Nenas as a small takeout shop selling only Peachy Peachy in 2012. So yun yung unang product namin. Nung iniisip namin kung ano yung ipapangalan sa tindahan namin, naisip namin yung Lola ng dad ko, si Lola Nena. Si Lola Nena kasi sobrang mahilig siya kumain. She loved food, and she was one of the people that really taught my mom, sa mom side ko naman, to cook and to eat. So naisip namin si Lola Nena din because it's always nice to eat in your Lola's house. Pag nasa bahay ka ng Lola mo, you always feel like you're taken care of, and alam mo na magiging busog ka. So that's really why we named Lola Nenas Lola Nenas. Peachy Peachy lang nun, but as the years went by, our customers started asking for more products. And so my mom came up with a bakery line. So dun sa bakery line na yon, merong Siopao Tostado, kung nakikilala na kami ngayon for Siopao Tostado, and of course, the famous donuts ni Lola Nenas. Siguro yun talaga yung nasa puso namin as eaters and as people that cook. We love Filipino food, even if we lived in the States, parang we were really championing Filipino cuisine. And so when we moved to the Philippines, yun talaga yung nasa puso namin. So in 2020, nung nag-pandemic, our only means of marketing was our signage and giving out flyers. And at that time, when everything closed, wala nang mga kotse sa daan, walang makakakita ng signage, wala nang mga tao na dumadaan, wala kaming mabibigyan ng flyers, we thought that the only thing that people were on were their phones, right? So we were thinking, okay, kung nasa phone yung mga tao all day because they're just at home, we need to exist in people's phones. And that's when we really studied social media. Our goal was not necessarily to sell, but to be a place where people can feel entertained and can connect with Lola Nena. So if you think about it, when you look at our content now, wala talagang hard sell na pieces of content. It's just all things that you can relate to, things that customers can relate to. And I think now it's nice because people relate with Lola Nenas. And then yung customers nagiging apo na rin ni Lola Nena. So we got lucky then. So my mom, dad, and I started the brand, but now it's a family business talaga. So me, my siblings, even some other family members really run the brand. So yung pressure is not really from them, but syempre the pressure is from all the apos of Lola Nenas, the current customers that really supported us from the very beginning. Mahirap kasi we're growing so fast. So yung pinaka-important is keeping the quality good and then keeping the service exceptional. So that's something na we really double down on. Yung pressure from making sure na every single apo that comes in will really feel the Lola Nena culture and will feel the Lola Nena heart. We had the classic donuts already, which is the donuts na may one layer of cheese. And at that time, sobrang uso yung mga Facebook groups, di ba? Like, Let's Eat Pare and other What's Your Ulam Pare. So all of those things na uso. And we had one customer that posted there yung classic donuts and sinabi niya masarap. And that post of that person went viral. So because of that, many people ordered. And then all of a sudden, we were getting a lot of bad reviews. Kasi the people were saying na ang konti nung laman ng cheese nung one layer. And that's really how we came up with a three triple cheese donut. Kasi the customers really were asking for more cheese in the donuts. And because we were able to listen to the feedback, dun na pinanganak yung triple cheese donut. So Lola Nena was actually passed away na way before, maybe 10 years before we opened. So hindi niya alam na yung mukha niya nasa lahat ng boxes and nasa lahat ng paper bag ng Lola Nenas. But I'm sure she's very, very happy that a lot of people know her name. I would say, Lola Nena, thank you for your name. So many people connect to you and so many people are very happy whenever they hear your name. And we will make sure na hearing your name will always be a positive thing for the people that hear it.
1: Of course, great experiences don't end with good food. Sometimes, the best memories come from the places we choose to explore. So, if you're already thinking about your next getaway, our next feature might just give you the inspiration you're looking for.

0: Chill, calm, and collected. These are the experiences that most Filipinos want after a fast-paced day of hustle. While we are busy building our own lives, taking care of our body is the most important thing to do. And as a busy bee myself, it is always a good thing to find spaces that offers nurturing care that starts from deep within. Come and join me as we take a sip of life at O Holidays.
1: Ladies and gentlemen, the original wellness girly that I know, Ms. Renee Rodrigo of O Holiday. Babe, thank you so much for coming here and go rampa with me.
2: Oh, thanks.
1: I know that you're one of the very first wellness girly, and this is before it became popular. Way back 2013, can you believe that?
2: Yeah.
1: So she was already, you were already really pushing for an alternative of nails, spas, salons, everything you have done, but you have done it from like on a perspective of holistic.
2: Yes, so actually, our first nail salon that you actually visited way back when was actually opened 12 years ago. And we were a nail salon, but we also did massages.
1: Yes,
2: and we did.
1: I love your foot massages.
2: Right, we made all of our oils in-house and we didn't use anything that was toxic, and that was really important for me.
1: Mm-hmm. Yeah. I love that. So like, how did it evolve and where did that love for a more naturalistic, holistic version of everything? Because you can be healthy and be girly and be beautiful at the same time.
0: Yes, healthy and girly at the same time. But what's even better is knowing that their products are selected from real and natural quality ingredients.
1: And I know you have many more wellness companies.
2: Yes, yes.
1: Rebecca, you tell us more about.
2: So I have Face Sculpt, which is a lymphatic drainage massage. Yes. But we also we have won awards for like our facials. My business partner does like amazing facials, and we incorporate lymphatic massage with that.
1: Wow, do you have this love for wellness?
0: Holistic wellness indeed. Renee listens and learns what everybody needs, but her key focus is nurturing from within. After studying herbal medicine and establishing O Holidays, her business has become her mission.
1: Herbalism.
2: Yeah, we say herbal medicine.
1: Herbal medicine, and I truly believe this. Like you, babe, my mom loves herbal medicine.
2: Okay, good.
1: So my mom's a pharmacist, and she believes in, in natural way of healing.
2: Okay, lovely.
1: So I love how you have everything here. Meron silang endometriosis relief.
2: Yes.
1: And I know I love your kidney flush.
2: Yeah, so
1: I take that.
2: Our best selling blends would be the hormone blends.
1: Wow.
2: Specifically focusing on PCOS, endometriosis, fertility, any kind of thing that has to do with hormones. We also have thyroid blends and all of those kinds of things.
0: Fueled by love for family and her community, health and wellness has been Renee's love language and intends to share the goodness of well-being to more people.
2: My name is Renee McHugh Rodrigo. I'm a clinical herbalist and I'm the founder of O Holiday. We currently have 4 locations. We're at Podium Mall, EDSA Shangri-La Mall in the Streetscape area. We're at Shangri-La The Fort Hotel, and we're also in Park Hall Mall. And we sell restorative tea. So if you have any issues with acid reflux, skin, hormone imbalance, we can cater to you.
1: Thank you, Renee. Thank you for Go Rampa with me.
2: Thanks.
1: Now let's rampa with the teas.
0: Truly the best wealth is our health. So make sure to drop by O Holidays on your next rampa. Now let's take a quick look at some of the stories making waves in pop culture, pageantry, fashion, and entertainment.
3: BTS's history-making FIFA World Cup halftime show didn't just make waves for its performance, it also put the spotlight on emerging fashion talent. London-based independent designers Marie Luder and her team shared their excitement after creating custom looks for the global supergroup, saying they didn't know until the very last moment if the outfits would actually be worn on stage. The collaboration proves that global fashion isn't just about big names, it's also about giving rising designers a chance to shine. Meanwhile, when it comes to couple fashion, Hailey and Justin Bieber are proving that opposites really do attract. After Justin's World Cup halftime performance, the couple turned heads in New York with their signature mismatch looks, Justin in his oversized streetwear style, while Hailey opted for a vintage Dior mini dress. Their contrasting outfits have become a style signature, showing that personal expression can just be as fashionable as matching ensembles. in pageantry, a special moment unfolded in Manila as reigning Miss International Catalina Duque met the pageant's very first winner, Stella Marquez Araneta. The two Colombian beauty queens came together during the Binibining Pilipinas activities, celebrating more than six decades of Miss International history. The heartwarming meeting highlighted the pageant's enduring legacy and the bond shared across generations of title holders. Korean beauty is continuing to captivate the global market as leading retailer Olive Young expands its presence in the United States. Its first store in California drew thousands of shoppers during opening weekend, reflecting the growing demand for K-beauty products known for their skincare-focused approach. With more stores planned across the U.S., the global influence of Korean beauty shows no signs of slowing down.
4: Every episode reminds us that you don't have to go far to find something worth experiencing. Sometimes it's a new cafe, a family recipe, a weekend escape, or a story that inspires you to see things a little differently. So keep exploring, keep supporting local, and never stop making room for new adventures. I am Bea Santiago, and I'll see you in the next Go Rampa with me.

0: Hi, I'm Cedric Yang. I'm 21 years old. I'm a student from De La Salle University, Manila, and I study chemistry with a minor in business. I have, 21 years of accumulated stock knowledge and random trivia, and I really like to learn random things. Doesn't matter if it's a field that I'm studying or not, anything, I'd like to learn it. The thing I'm looking forward to the most in the Quizbee proper is any astronomy questions you happen to throw at me. I would like to invite all my fellow La Salleans to watch Billionario Quizbee Season 2. Let's show all these other schools what for. Hi, I'm Cedric, and I'm going to be the next Quizbee Millionario.
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0: This is The Scorecard, where you score the latest sports news and in-depth views. I'm Anton Rojas. In case you missed it, here are the highlights of this week's interviews brought to you by the Philippine Sports Commission, the Philippine Olympic Committee, and the NSTIAC. Dragon boat racing is a sport built on teamwork, discipline, and synchronization, with every paddler working together toward one goal. For Saguan Dragon Boat Team Captain Mark Tux Ocampo and paddler Chino Revilla, that teamwork extends beyond competition, from endurance sports and outdoor adventures to protecting the waters they train and compete in. Today, we talk about Saguan's journey, their experience as multi-sport athletes, and the Run Clean Drive initiative happening September 5 in Mabini, Batangas. Hello, Cap Tux and Chino. Thank you so much for joining me here.
1: Thank you.
0: On The Scorecard.
1: Thank you.
0: All right, simulan natin. More of like a getting to know you question to start things off. Eto, Cap Tux. Mark, why did they call you Cap Tux? Why Tux? How did that start?
1: Started during my college time when I joined UST Mountaineering Club. 90s pa to. Mm. Nagkataon kasi na hiling ko talaga is mga alaga ng reptiles. So, basically snakes. Mm. 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
0: So Caps, you're a Thomasian.
1: Thomasian, yes.
0: Kaya ba yellow and black yan?
1: Yes.
0: Ah, I see.
1: Opo. Okay. Kasi mostly mga founders namin, mga Thomasian.
0: Ayun. So sticking to your roots. Okay, can you tell us about the background of Saguan?
1: Saguan, ibig sabihin kasi Solid Aqua Fortis Group 1. 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So started 2014. 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Kaya siya Solid Aqua Fortis Group. Sila, binuo nila yon para mag-coffee after training. 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
0: Grabe, from kape to competition.
1: Okay. Ang pinaka-goal talaga nila is more on international race. Mm. Yun lang. Pero kami, so nagjo-join na kami kahit mga local race, even provincial. And yun nga, pati international pa rin.
0: Okay, moving on to Chino here. 4 years with Saguan.
2: Yes, 4 years.
0: Sir, how would you summarize your career?

0: career bilang isang paddler?
1: I'd say it's an incredible 4 years with Saguan. So I started as a newbie na wala talagang alam sa dragon boat sport. So I had to learn how to paddle, how to trust the program and follow the program. And then from being a homegrown paddler, I've had the privilege to compete locally. And then we've also represented the country sa international races and were able to bring home medals. And currently, I'm one of the core members who's guiding our new batch of paddlers. So, ayun, masayang 4 years and I'm able to share what I've learned during the past years.
0: Nice. Yeah, and I hear na you've combined dragon boat, marathon running, and free diving. Yes. Para sa'yo, dito sa tatlong to, ano yung pinakamahirap? What pushed you the most and why?
1: Definitely dragon boat. Marathon also pushed my limit kasi it has the endurance and about mental toughness. But with dragon boat, it's that and along with other elements. Kasi during dragon boat training, during training days, we had land training and boat training. So yung land training namin, the main purpose of that is for our strength building, endurance, and stamina. Then after the land training, that's when we do the boat training or water training. Doon naman ang focus namin is the paddling techniques. So that and dragon boat being a team sport, so individual strength won't really matter. You have to be in sync with the entire boat or with the entire team. So definitely it's dragon boat.
0: Yeah. Now on September 5, you have a very important initiative in Mabini, Batangas.
1: Yes.
0: Cap, could you tell us about what's happening?
2: Actually, it's a full day event. So, nag-start to last year. Actually, ang nakakaalam talaga si Chino. Siya talaga yung nag-spearhead neto. Yes. Kaya nga, congrats sa kanya. No? So, better siguro, explain mo yung pinaka-details.
1: Yes. So, Run Clean Dive is, from the name itself, Run Clean Dive. So, it's an event consisting of a 5-kilometer fun run followed by a cleanup drive and a diving session towards the end of the day. So we're involving the local communities to help us do a cleanup along the Mabini coastal and also do promote a healthy lifestyle while doing the fun run. And the idea actually came from a very personal experience because we were able to witness the situation with the plastic waste and trash na nakita namin sa Mabini. Sobrang ganda ng Mabini. It's a very important marine environment. So we realized that we've spent so much time enjoying the water. We're able to do paddling and free diving. So we also need to do our responsibility in protecting the places that we're able to do what we love. So kaya dun nabuo yung Run Clean Dive.
0: Yeah, it's definitely a great initiative and of course para mapaganda pa ang ating environment. Lastly, Cap, before we end our interview, kindly invite everybody if they can support and join your event this coming September 5.
2: Ah, yes. So September 5 will be in Mabini, Batangas.
1: Yes.
2: Actually, yung we scheduled the invites, tapos nag-end na nung last week. Kasi nga na-postponed yung event na to.
0: So, oh, that's right.
2: Yeah.
0: So set na.
2: Set na siya.
0: Okay.
2: Yes. But we will have meron pa naman mga susunod na activities na bubuuin yung team namin. And pinopost naman namin to sa SOCMED para ma-inform din yung iba.
0: Alright, so they'll just follow you guys, Saguan Dragon Boat Team, on Facebook and all social media platforms.
2: Yes.
0: Alright. Great.
2: Okay.
0: Alright.
2: Thank you.
0: Kaptoks, maraming salamat. Chino, thank you so much for joining us here on the Scorecard.
2: Yes. Okay.
0: Up next, in another Scorecard exclusive, he was one of the NBA's greatest point guards, a champion, and a Hall of Famer. Now, Jason Kidd looks back on his legendary career and reveals who he'd trust with a game-winning shot, plus his surprise pick for the NBA's best point guard today. All of that and more when we return right here on The Scorecard.
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4: 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Kung ikay umiibig, umaawit ka. 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

0: Hello, everybody. It's Anton Rojas from The Scorecard on the Billionario News Channel. And we are here right now with one of the greatest point guards to ever play the game, NBA champion with the Dallas Mavericks, two-time Olympian, Hall of Famer, Jason Kidd.
1: Thank you.
0: Jason,
1: thank you.
0: Welcome to the Philippines.
1: Thank you. I'm excited to be here.
0: Watching a lot of your interviews, you always say that as a point guard, it's your job to get the ball to your teammate with the best opportunity to score. And you've had so many great teammates throughout your career. Who do you think you had the best connection with?
1: All of them? No, I think when you talk about the best teammates, Dirk Nowitzki is going to be one. Richard Jefferson and Vince Carter in New Jersey, they both love having the ball, so it made my job easier as a quarterback. When you talk about my last year in New York, I thought Melo, being able to get him the ball. I was very blessed to be able to play with a lot of great scorers.
0: Yeah.
1: And so, for me, my job was a little bit easier as a quarterback of getting the ball to those guys who like to score.
0: Game on the line. Who do you feel most confident about giving the ball to?
1: It depends on the situation, how cold that those great scorers are. Do I want to be selfish and shoot it myself? No. I think you look at Dirk is one that I would go to battle with. If it was one last shot, it would probably have to be Dirk.
0: You've made so many great passes in your career. The one over Yao Ming for the game winner, Sean Marion, and then of course the no look behind the head to Vince Carter.
1: Yes.
0: What was the greatest pass of Jason Kidd?
1: Oh, the greatest pass.
0: The greatest assist.
1: Probably didn't happen because I probably turned it over. The one that you bring up, but I think there's one my rookie year. We're playing New Jersey at home. I'm actually throwing it to someone, and it was a little bit too high, and I could see it was too high. I hit the backboard, and I got it back, and I laid it in. That might be one of my favorite assists, but the bowling ball assist when I was with the Nets, that threw a ball that spun to Lucius Harris for a layup was one of the best.
0: Yeah, that's in all of your highlights, all of the top 10 plays that I see.
1: I got lucky.
0: Yeah, but you looked so confident when you spun the ball from way out.
1: You have to look confident when you're doing it, and you just got to hope and pray that it works.
0: All right, now going back to your career, you played 19 years in 19 seasons in the NBA, and you got your championship during your 17th season. That was towards the end. Was there a moment in your career when you felt like, oh no, I'm not in my prime anymore, and my career is winding down, I might end my career without being a champion? How did you go through that mental obstacle?
1: Yeah, I think we always suit up to try to, be the last team standing. And as you bring up, it took me 17 seasons to win one. There was two seasons there before in Jersey where we didn't really have a chance against the Lakers. They swept us. San Antonio was probably the closest that, we had an opportunity to win. Then I think that was going to be my last time as an athlete. We never think that's going to be the last time you have an opportunity, but you never promise. So you got to work extremely hard. In my 17th season with the Mavs, I was lucky to have that opportunity. You play to win championships, but as I tell everyone, it's hard to win in the NBA. There's only one team that's the last team standing. A lot of things have to go right for you. Health, the ball has to bounce your way, and there's got to be an unexpected player has to step up and make a play. It doesn't always have to be offensively. It could be defensively. And so that 17th season, that group in Dallas found a way to win a championship.
0: Jason, one last question for me. Being that you're a coach now, who do you think is the best point guard in the NBA right now? Or maybe you've coached him already, Luka or Jalen Brunson. And what advice would you give to him?
1: Yeah, it's the best point guard is probably not listed as a point guard, but he is probably a center. And that would be Jokic in Denver. When you talk about just his ability to make plays for his teammates. He makes the game easy. He can score, he can rebound. But again, his pass.

0: saying that was is like a point guard. So I would not, it's not against any of those names that you brought up, but Luka is right there, and then Jalen is right there too. And so, but I would go with the Joker first, just because of his ability to make plays.
1: I did not see that one. Jason, thank you so much for the time. Enjoy your stay here in the Philippines.
0: Thank you.
1: Jason Kidd on the scorecard right here on the Bilyonario News Channel. Hello, everybody. It's Anton Rojas from the scorecard on the Bilyonario News Channel. And I am so excited because he is back here in the Philippines after a decade, four-time NBA champion, and as of right now, still the best player to ever come out of France, Tony Parker.
2: Thank you, Tony.
1: Thank you so much. Welcome back to the Philippines. It's been 10 years.
2: And 10 years, yeah. Goes fast, huh? I feel like I was here like yesterday.
1: You look like you're still in your prime. So yeah, what have you been doing?
2: I try to stay in shape. You know, yeah. I work out and I love, I'm trying to, you know, enjoy life, you know, after, you know, an NBA career that was very intense. You know, I try to take some time and enjoy different stuff, you know, in life. And now I'm back at it now because now I'm coaching and I was missing the court. It's been 7 years now since I retired from the NBA.
1: Wow.
2: And I'm super happy to get back to training camp and every day, you know, basketball and helping guys, you know, improving. And so, no, I'm excited. So when the NBA told me about that trip, I was like, oh yeah, let's go to the Philippines. You know, I always love coming here. My first time coming in 2016 was surreal. The fans, the atmosphere, the energy, everything was like crazy. Mm-hmm. And so I'm looking forward, you know, to the game and see the excitement of the fans.
1: So I did say that you're still the best player ever to come out of France, but of course there's a guy, Victor Wembanyama, and he's in the news right now being named the new team captain for your country. Yep. What are your thoughts on that?
2: I think it's a great decision. Great decision, you know, from the coach. Why wait? You know, I mean, he's our franchise, and he's going to be the cornerstone, you know, for the next 10, 15 years, you know, with the national team. So I'm super happy. You know, he had an unbelievable season with the Spurs, brought them all the way to the NBA Finals at 22 years old. That's really, really hard to do. And so with the national team, obviously, a lot of expectation. Mm-hmm. And so I thought it was a great decision. Let's go. You know, in 2024, they went all the way to the final. And that's the expectations, you know, that we're going to have, you know, for Wemby. You know, how many championships he's going to bring to the Spurs and how many gold medals he's going to bring for the national team.
1: So this is probably going to be one of the most biased questions I'm ever going to ask, because as I told you 10 years ago, you were my favorite point guard when you were playing in the NBA. When they talk about the greatest point guards to ever play, it's like when they talk about the GOAT conversation, mm-hmm. they always skip over the late, great Kobe Bryant, yeah. and they always skip over you, in my opinion, mm-hmm. and it annoys me, but you have four NBA championships, so what are your thoughts about that? Does that bother you?
2: No.
1: Where do you think you rank among the greatest?
2: It doesn't really bother me, because at the end of the day, I'm in the Hall of Fame and I got four NBA championships, and I'd rather have four NBA championships than a guy that maybe they talk about him, I don't know, in the top five, top 10. I'd rather be the guy who had four NBA championships and being in the Hall of Fame. So it never really bothered me. You know, I feel very blessed, you know, with the career that I had, especially where I came from, you know, and the journey. My life was even better than all the everything that I could have dreamed of. So yes, I consider myself like one of the best, you know, in the league, but it doesn't matter to me, you know. At the end of the day, when you talk to like the coaches, mm-hmm. or the real players, yeah. they're always going to remember our dynasty and the Spurs dynasty.
1: Earlier I asked Jason Kidd, who's also here,
2: yep.
1: Who he thinks is the best point guard in the NBA
2: right now.
1: So for you, who's the best right now?
2: But right now, you still have to say, I don't know, Steph Curry, you know, you still have to choose him, I think, you know. And then you have Shai too. Shai is a point guard, you know, because he can, for me, he can play everywhere, you know, he's so good. So I'll say between Shai and Steph.
1: All right.
2: I say Steph right now because he's got four NBA championships, but Shai has got one championship, two MVPs. So either one, I'm fine.
1: Before we end, I just want to say I used to listen to Balance Toi when I was in college.
2: Wow, that was a long time ago. Yeah. Almost 20 years ago.
1: Do you still rap?
2: No. That was something that I did, you know, when I was younger. But now I'm like 100% focused on coaching. right.
1: Tony,
2: thank you so much.
1: Thank you. Great to link up with you again.
2: I'll see you. Hopefully, I'll see you in the festivities.
1: Tony Parker with us on The Scorecard on the Bilyonario News Channel.
3: Coming up next, Amaya Paz Cuanco is set for another Asian Games, bringing years of international experience and the SEA Games record into Aichi, Nagoya. What has changed for the Filipino archer since her first ASIAD, and how high are her medal aspirations this time? We'll talk about her journey, preparation, and targets for the Asian Games when we return right here on The Scorecard.
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3: Amaya Paz Cuanco is heading to her latest Asian Games with years of international experience behind her, including previous ASIAD campaigns and major competitions for the Philippines. She also enters Aichi, Nagoya with strong recent form, having set a SEA Games record of 699 in the Women's Compound Individual Qualification Round in 2025. Now, she joins us to look back at her journey, her preparation for the Asian Games, and what she and her teammates are targeting in Aichi, Nagoya. Hello, Aya, and welcome to the Bilyonario News Channel.
5: Thank you. Thank you for having me.
3: Maraming salamat at nabigyan mo kami ng oras.
5: Always.
3: Thank you po. All right, so Aya, you've been selected for another Asian Games. How different do you feel as an archer now compared dun sa una mong ASIAD experience?
5: Oh, the first ASIAD experience was different. I came off from a break then.
3: Oh, okay.
5: So I just gave birth and then I had a year of prep. So that was different.
3: Okay.
5: So it's the now a little bit older. I feel like this year's the year.
3: The year? Okay, what does that mean? This
5: the
3: year's
5: year
3: the year.
5: That will bring home a medal.
3: Okay. All right. So that has been on your mind, I'm guessing, for quite some time.
5: Yes, definitely. Because the last Asian Games one, I was a few months pregnant. Well, no, I was heavily pregnant na pala. I was about 7 months pregnant in the last Asian Games. So now I look forward to like not having motherly issues.
3: So physically, you're better obviously now.
5: I'm a bit older.
3: Okay.
5: I'm a bit older, but with archery, I guess parang wine, pwede pa rin. Or
3: okay.
5: Gets better with age.
3: You grow better like fine wine,
5: yes,
3: as they say. All right, so you'll be a part of a 3-member women's compound team in Aichi, Nagoya. How important will the teamwork be, especially going up against Asia's best?
5: Oh, it will be very important. But of course, we're still aiming for a medal. We have a mix of oldies and young ones this year. And if I'm not mistaken, this is only the second year we're sending a compound women's team.
3: Okay.
5: So, yeah, it will be exciting.
3: All right. Before we proceed with this conversation, I just want to ask for the benefit of all the viewers who might not be familiar. Meron kasi mga bow types, diba? The
5: yes.
3: Compound. And is the other one recurve?
5: Yes, the other one's recurve. So for the Asian Games, we have both the compound and the recurve.
3: Okay.
5: The recurve is the traditional bow. Uso pa ba si Legolas? Hindi na ata uso si Legolas.
3: So yun yung recurve, the traditional.
5: Yeah,
3: okay.
5: Or si Katniss.
3: Everdeen?
5: Yes. And then for compound, it's Hawkeye's bow. So mas modern, we have cables and pulleys.
3: Okay, okay. I did not expect that, ha, na ilalabas mo yon sa mga, you know, movie and Marvel characters.
5: Yes.
3: Okay, so yung compound, that's you.
5: Yes, that's my
3: compound.
5: Event.
3: Okay, that's your bow type. All right. So I think that's very clear, lalo na sa mga the young ones out there, or maybe even the ones who are a little older na nanood ng kay Legolas. Okay. So looking back at that 2025 SEA Games campaign, what did setting the record of 699 in the 50-meter compound individual event mean to you, noting that you've been competing for quite a while?
5: It was very, I guess, reaffirming. Uh-huh. Because again, I'm old. Athletes don't usually last long. Mm-hmm. But in our sport, it's okay. And setting the record again is like, parang okay, you can still do it. You can still do it at this age. And I miss the medals, mm-hmm. but setting the record might last longer. Because uh-huh. next year, may bagong medalist na.
3: But, speaking of lasting long, just out of curiosity, how did you get into archery?
5: Oh, we used to pass by it. There was an archery range in UP, and going okay. home, we would pass by it.
3: Ah, and then sa UP meron.
5: Okay. Kanoon. And then we would pass by it going home. And then I tried it one summer.
3: Out of curiosity. Okay.
5: And that was it.
3: You were hooked right away.
5: I was hooked right away. And then within a few months, I got into at that time, it was still called the developmental team. Mm-hmm. So the youth team.
3: Okay.
5: So
3: competitive right away.
5: Competitive right away.
3: Yes, tuloy-tuloy
5: always competitive.
3: Ang galing. You didn't have any other sport prior to archery?
5: I did swimming, pero not national team level.
3: Ang galing. So now, how long has it been since that moment?
5: Secret. I don't count. It's only been a few years.
3: Let's just say pretty much your whole life.
5: Yeah.
3: Okay, going back sa preparations mo for the upcoming Asian Games, meron bang mga training camps, tournaments that you participated in leading up to this?
5: This year, we have two Korean coaches. So, basically, they created like a local training camp where intensive training since they arrived 6 months ago.
3: Uh-huh.
5: And we tried to put in some international tournaments, but sadly, it was in Turkey, and that was the time of the war. Mm. So, hindi natuloy yun. So, naging local tournaments na lang. And I just came from Davao yesterday. And we participated in the Philippine Archery Cup there. Mm. And then they also created like a mini tournament para mahasa kami. And we went against the youth, parang demo exhibition tournament.
3: Yeah, we seem to be doing that a lot, and pati sa archery pala, hiring international coaches. So ano naman yung effect sa inyo getting coaches from Korea to impart their knowledge about the sport to you guys?
5: I appreciate that a lot because any knowledge is growth for us. And Koreans are number one in the world in archery. So silang mga boss sa archery.
3: Mga boss, ah?
5: Yeah.
3: So ano naman yung mga natutunan nyo dun nga sa mga boss? Do you feel like a big change in terms of your style because of the things na na-pick up mo sa kanila?
5: It's more of the intensity. I haven't had intense training in a long time.
3: Okay.
5: So we are doing Tuesday to Sunday training.
3: Wow.
5: 9 to 6 p.m.
3: Wow.
5: Pag Saturday, Sunday, 7:30 a.m. ang start. So, very, very high intensity
3: Wait,
5: training.
3: You said 9 to 6? Yes. 9 a.m. to 6 p.m.?
5: Yes. With a lunch. May lunch break naman.
3: Hindi, pero
5: 12 to 2 lunch okay. break.
3: Wow, ganun pala kahaba ang training ng archery.
5: Yes, ganun kahaba.
3: Wow.
5: 6 days a week.
3: Pero may conditioning yun. Do you guys like run or lift?
5: No,
3: it's all just the bow and arrow.
5: But then on my own, I do my weights training. I have my conditioning training.
3: So, okay.
5: But I have to do it on my own.
3: Grabe, that is intense. 9 to 6, parang yes. Parang nagtatrabaho ka rin sa corporate yes. world, parang ganon, ano?
5: And if I think the coach, if the Korean coach would have it her way, I think pati yung Monday.
3: Oh, wow. Kunin niya. Ah, so kayo na yung nakiusap na pwede bang may rest day na Monday? Okay. All right, Aya, going back, what medals naman are you and your teammates looking at this Asian, what's the realistic goal para sa Team Pilipinas?
5: Me, I'm personally hoping for a individual medal this year. And for the team event, I think

0: time my event will be in the Olympics 2027. So there will be 12 slots for mixed team events. So one girl, one boy in compound. One female, one male. And next year will be the qualifying tournaments for the Olympics. So medyo marami yun. We have to join the Asian Championships, the Asia Cups, and the World Cups.
1: So sakto pala yung build-up nyo this year with the entry of the Korean coaches, and you already have your timeline for a full year next year.
0: Yes. Hopefully.
1: Ayun. So archery never ends for you.
0: Hopefully it doesn't also.
1: Aya, thanks so much for the time and sharing with us what to look forward to in Aichi Nagoya. Thank you so much.
0: Thank you.
1: Amaya Pascoanco with us here on the Billionario News Channel. All the best.
0: Thank you very much.
1: And with that, thank you for joining us. We'll see you again on The Scorecard, where sports is our business and business is our sport, on the Billionario News Channel. This is Antoine Rojas. Have a blessed week.

0: Good afternoon, I'm Robert Tan. Join us as we follow the money, where we find the money angle in every story. Every generation of bosses has complained about the new hires that it's time it's different. AI can already do the work of junior employees. And the young workers of today have their own ideas about work, loyalty, and what success looks like. How to lead them? And joining us to break it all down this afternoon is Jonathan Yabut. He's the first Filipino winner of the Apprentice Asia, and entrepreneur, author, and leadership coach who has spent years helping organizations and professionals navigate changing workplace. Good afternoon, Jonathan. Welcome to the show. Thanks for joining us.
1: Good afternoon. Thanks for having me.
0: Jonathan, before we start, take us back 13 years ago when won the first winner of the Apprentice for AirAsia. What was it like, and how has it changed today?
1: Definite life-changing. Social media was still starting back then. Mm-hmm. But as I've always said, the reason why I joined the show is because I wanted to raise the Filipino flag. And up until today, I'm a big believer that Filipino talent is world-class. Joined the competition, 30,000 folks auditioned, by the way, for the show. And my ultimate message there is that leadership and building relationships with people is always going to catapult you, and sometimes will even supersede the best skills. Because you may be the best performing employee, but if you're not likable, if you can't build relationships, you'll not get far as well.
0: The kind of mindset before, has it changed? Has it evolved in the years that you've been coaching, teaching different generations?
1: I think so, and I think Gen Zs and Gen Ys also have contributed something to that. Before, you know, the typical mindset is that, you know, I'm the leader, therefore follow me.
0: Yes.
1: If you get hurt by what I said, deal with it, because the truth hurts. I think people now are more tactful, and I think social media also contributed to that. I think people are also more mindful about their feelings at the same time. But also, balance needs to be set in, because it also becomes a reason for people to make excuses.
0: Yes.
1: You know, mental wellness becomes an issue for people, but it's also a card that they tend to abuse, that they can't anymore handle the truth when they're called for accountability.
0: Now, besides what you've mentioned about mental wellness, what is the usual struggle? What's the common struggle when you coach current leaders and even the future leaders of today?
1: One, I think we need to let go of our Messiah complex. What is the Messiah complex? It is only I who can get the job done.
0: The ego.
1: The ego is always there. And I coach a lot of small business owners, including executive folks from corporates. And I often tell them, sometimes you need to let go, but that's a chicken and egg. You can't let go because you don't coach. You don't coach because you can't trust the person. So the company needs to invest in proper training of their people. The company needs to allow that some mistakes need to happen. And they have to happen because sometimes you can only learn through those mistakes. And when AI comes in, those mistakes will happen eventually.

0: Now, how has leadership evolved? In the past, you have different types of leaders. Before, you have authoritarian leaders, uh-huh. motivational leaders. How much has it changed in the past from what we knew traditionally as what a leader should be? Uh-huh. And today, with everything that's happening right now, with technology, with the new generation, and the things, everything's, you know, sometimes they say everything's spoon-fed. Everything's yeah. there for the taking. Uh-huh.
1: Situational leadership mm-hmm. and service leadership, I think, are one of the more prominent mm-hmm. ones. So I always say leadership is not baking, it's cooking. In baking, you have a recipe. If it's one cup of sugar, you have to follow the recipe. Mm-hmm. But in cooking, if your chicken is of a different taste, it's gamey, mm-hmm. you adjust your herbs, you yeah. adjust your butter. And situational leadership is acknowledging that what works for Anna mm-hmm. may not work for Miguel. Mm-hmm. And so even if you have a specific type of approach talking to someone, you change. Mm-hmm. This is also why sometimes leadership can be performative. Mm-hmm. It is not how you want to say it, but you have to say it in a certain manner because it's the best way to get the attention of an employee.
0: Because the attention span right now is
1: super kind of limited.
0: Super
1: also.
0: Limited. Mm-hmm. But you've also been working with Gen Zs, coaching them, leadership skills. But how do you lead the kind of people who think very differently from you? Mm-hmm. Do you still think the traditional way, or you yourself, did you have to evolve, transform yourself into what the needs are mm-hmm. for today?
1: A lot. I still struggle up until today. I'm still learning as we speak, mm-hmm. even if I'm the one who also coaches for Gen Z leadership. I'll give you an example. Not all of them are going to follow rules just mm-hmm. because it's on paper. They will tend to question and ask the why. And I think that's a good thing. 1980s and 1990s, we tend to follow leadership as if because the boss says this, mm-hmm. you have to follow or you lose your job. Mm-hmm. But today, hey boss, I want to know because mm-hmm. maybe there's a better software to use it. Mm-hmm. Because maybe we can skip two steps because it's going to be faster if we do it. Mm-hmm. So whenever I get challenged by my Gen Z employees, I can understand that I can feel defensive about it, but I'm also open-minded to say, hey, maybe it's a good way to catching some mistakes yeah. or some blind spots. Mm-hmm.
0: How do you try to close the gap between generations, the new leaders, the old traditional leaders, especially in trying to connect them and not changing the way they're thinking, but how to create a better communication or mm-hmm. Lines between each generation, because it's totally different nowadays and how you are as a leader and how you should lead a different type of mm-hmm. Generation. Mm-hmm.
1: So the Japanese have this, what they call as the Gemba walk, mm-hmm. to live where the situation happens. Mm-hmm. This might sound stupid, but you have to use TikTok as a leader. You need to watch those videos, you need to watch those reels, just to understand how they speak, mm-hmm. what interests them, their attention span, why it's to... I'll give an example again. You will notice that they will keep on scrolling on their TikTok, yeah. and you will think that maybe their attention span or their patience is so low. I will challenge that. It's not because their patience or attention span is slow. It's maybe because they see a lot of options. Mm-hmm. And when you're faced with a lot of options, your standards are going to be higher. Yeah. The same thing happens also for employees. They yeah. may not stay in the same company for 12 months or 18 months. And it's not because they're fickle-minded. Maybe it's because they think there's a better company out there. When Reddit and LinkedIn is offering them so many options, they will catch that bait. Mm-hmm. So understand that these are not all because the Gen Zs are evil, the Gen Zs are lazy. The Gen Zs rather are forced in an environment, social media, vibe, culture, and trends that makes them think and act this way.
0: Yeah, there's so many things. Because before, when you talk about attrition rate, high attrition rate, it was only in the BPO sector.
1: That's right.
0: Now you see it everywhere.
1: Everywhere
0: right now. So also, I'm also curious, how do you try to change the mindset of the traditional leader when they have employees who are millennials and Gen Zs? Is it hard? Is it a struggle for you as well?
1: It is.
0: Because you've also lived through that, you know, teaching the traditional way.
1: That's right. One, exploration is the way to go. You have to, I'm going to use this word, you have to take the risk. That sometimes I don't believe in this decision, but let me take this decision. If it goes wrong, okay, it's a learning. But if it goes right, it's amazing for the company. You have to count those risks. And you have to say, again, one example, I didn't know this website called Canva, where you use to create graphic design, 2021. I didn't know anything about it. And then one day, one of my employees shared with me some slides, and I said, are you cheating? Did you copy someone's presentation? And they said, no, boss, I'm using Canva. It's because you're stuck to PowerPoint. And don't get me wrong,

0: PowerPoint is also amazing. Yes. But when I found out that about this app was way faster with many templates and all these things, I realized, gosh, these guys are doing something right. That was a risk that I took, started using Canva, and now I use both platforms, made my life so easier.
1: Does that happen a lot also, that the learnings, the teaching also happens the other way around? It's you who become the younger generation teach you of how to navigate the very complex technological advancement we have, especially, you know, AI.
0: Yeah.
1: It's changing the workplace today. How much of that have you embraced in your coaching and how people should see AI today?
0: So my mantra is, it's not about being right. It's about finding out what's right. And sometimes the one who's right are your people because they're the ones on the ground. So AI, for me, AI is not a question of whether you should utilize it or not. It's a question of when. Is it the right timing right now? Are we using AI because it's trendy or because we need it? The future questions in the next few months or years would be, should I use ChatGPT or should I use Claude? Because those two have different specializations,
1: yeah, there's so many platforms to use.
0: Right?
1: So, yeah.
0: And so the idea of, again, a leader is to say, I am not the best in the team. Someone in my team is better than I am. Then I'm going to leverage on Tony. I'm going to leverage on Anna. And I'm not going to be insecure. Because it's not about being right. It's about making the team better. And if someone can lead the team better, my job is to facilitate. My job is not to dictate. That mindset is so hard to swallow because it captures the ego of a leader. You always think you're the first honors in class, when in the end, it's about making the entire team thrive.
1: So how do you break that down, the ego part? Because there are a lot of Gen Zs right now in the workplace, and sometimes there are clashes between the leaders of today and, of course, those in the workplace. How do you try to get the traditional kind of leadership away and really try to, not say compromise, but I mean, you know, adapt in the changing environment that we're seeing today?
0: Some best practices we've seen from some organizations, they have what they call as reverse mentoring. They pair up a Gen X with a Gen Y. They have to meet up every Friday or every Thursday, and the goal is for the Gen Zs to talk about themselves and their ways of doing things. It institutionalizes that between the two of you, it's not the Gen X who has the power. It's the Gen Z. So that's one. I've even seen some companies wherein when they need to give feedback to an employee, the annual evaluation form requires the employee to evaluate the manager.
1: And that's important. So you have to tread carefully.
0: Yeah, you have to tread carefully because now you have to be held accountable for your own actions. That forces managers to listen. That forces managers to consider the thoughts of their people also.
1: So now that you're saying that the power is with the Gen Zs, I've heard it also with different companies in terms of how they do their advertising. Before, remember, the traditional advertising, you have commercials, it's you push it to the audience and they just take it. But now, are they listening more? Is listening really one of the key ingredients right now for companies to listen to the people on the ground?
0: I think they have no choice, because if majority of the changes in the organizational world is based on technology, and the power of being tech-savvy is in the hands of Gen Zs, they definitely need to listen. But this also gives a warning to business owners that just because your younger folks know technology better, don't let them dictate. Don't let them dictate, including the policies. And an example of that is, I've seen some companies wherein, because a lot of Gen Z applicants want a hybrid or work-from-home arrangement, they give in. And at the cost of what? They lose a lot of communication efforts because there are projects that are best done when you are in the office. And now you create a precedence that your future applicants will keep on asking, is this work from home? You have to draw the line. You have to explain to them that there are certain activities that are can only be best done, and we're here to incentivize you that they can be done on site.
1: Whenever you talk to, you coach the Gen Zs in the workplace, what do they usually say on how they want to be led?
0: Consultative. So you tell me what needs to be done, but give me some space on how it can be done. If you think that there are 20 steps, can I challenge that maybe we only need 10 steps? And it's not because I'm lazy. It's because I think, and I'm betting on the idea that I know a certain prompt on ChatGPT or a software on Google Play that can make that job easier.
1: Because I saw in one of your reels or TikTok is that One of the things that the Gen Zs always say is, like, if there's a deadline, don't tell me what I'm doing now. I know where when the deadline is, you'll get it when
0: I'll get it done. Yep. So the methodology is not the most important part. The output is what I'd like you to consider.
1: So much has changed. When you were teaching, let's say, 10, 13 years ago, the kind of CEO mindset, leadership mindset, how much of that really has changed today in the kind of mindset we need to have today as a leader?
0: I think before there was a monopoly of information from the seniors because of experience. But today, information...
1: And it's just trickled down.
0: It trickles down. It's
1: so what I
0: down.
1: Know... Yeah.
0: You follow. But today, it's like, hey, experience is not the only teacher. I've seen this on the internet. And while there is a lot of misinformation on the internet, there are a lot of good stuff on the internet. So just because I'm 10 years younger doesn't mean that you know everything. Please consider my thoughts. That, for me, has dramatically changed. So there is now democracy of information and styles. And I think people are braver to challenge.
1: So today, nobody has the monopoly of knowledge because everything's out there for the taking. But then, when you teach the younger generation, with the technology advancements that we have, AI, you have ChatGPT, how do you teach them to use those tools properly, vet them properly, and not just, you know, prompt once and just take it as it is?
0: Yeah, good question. I always make this joke, if your skill is dependent on internet access, you're done. So I often tell them, emails, craft those emails, but write them from scratch because your goal is to sharpen your ability to write down your thoughts, organize your thoughts. Use ChatGPT to edit it, not to start, because otherwise, the moment you don't have access or you're speaking to someone face-to-face, you can't just say, hey, ChatGPT, can you tell me what I'm going to say, right? I also teach them about being mindful about ethics. Some people are not even mindful of deleting the last sentence. You know that last sentence says, would you like me to change the tone of your sentence to blank and blank? Because science tells us this. The moment people find out that you're using too much of AI for your work, your credibility goes down. They don't trust the work. They don't trust your capabilities. So you also don't want to shout out that, hey, this entire PowerPoint deck, this entire code is made out of AI. People still look up to those who can think on their own feet.
1: Well, we still have a lot to talk about, Jonathan, but we'll just take a short break. Keep following the money.

0: 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From the thrill of the quiz to the stories beyond the action, your exciting primetime lineup starts here. 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
4: Welcome back to Follow the Money. Still with us is esteemed author and leadership coach, Jonathan Yabut. Now, Jonathan, before the break, we were talking about leadership today. Are there a lot of CEOs, leaders of today, kind of scared already? Because you were saying nobody has the monopoly of knowledge. Traditionally, before, it was like not really authoritarian, but, you know, when you have a CEO, it's my knowledge, it's trickled down to you, you follow or get out.
5: Yeah.
4: But now it's a totally different ballgame.
5: And this is why CEOs are pivoting from trust me because I know this versus

0: versus, trust me, you guys are fighting, but let me facilitate this. Mm-hmm. So CEOs are becoming more like coaches mm-hmm. rather than dictators. Mm-hmm. And not just for CEOs, but across the board, all seniors, all seniority levels in the company.
1: But are you seeing now with the Gen Zs, are they more looking towards a leadership role rather than being an employee? So are we seeing more entrepreneurs out there?
0: Okay. One, when you're browsing your social media, your TikTok, and you see a lot of managers, Gen Ys and millennials, complaining about, it's so hard, it's exhausting, you're creating, again, a culture wherein, why should I be a manager? Why should I be a supervisor when all that I get is another 2,000 peso increase in my salary, and yet the workload increases 500%? So we've seen in data that a lot of Gen Zs don't want to become managers. Some still do. Mm-hmm. That's still a given. But a lot of them understand that my life does not revolve around work. Mm-hmm. And so I'm going to work just enough for me to enjoy life. So as they would say, saks lang, mm-hmm. right? And this is where the TikTok virtue comes in, gumalaw ng naaayon sa sweldo. Hindi naman ikaw ang tagapagmana ng kumpanya. So therefore, just give what you can give. At the same time, I think the idea of becoming successful is not just in the corporate path. Mm-hmm. If you look at the data again, United States had this survey. Mm-hmm. Most Gen Zs don't want to become a lawyer, doctor, engineer. Mm-hmm. They want to become a YouTube vlogger. Mm-hmm. They want to become a content creator. Mm-hmm. And it's determined by, if I think that this person has become successful on social media because they've gotten a mansion or a car, mm-hmm. then I want to become like that. Mm-hmm. So ang competition ngayon ng mga CEOs to get the best talent is not just from the same pool. It's competing versus be in the corporate versus be an entrepreneur of your own.
1: Mm. Now, in today's, the leaders of today, what are the usual mistakes that you see that they should stop doing?
0: Oh, a lot. Can we do a workshop about this? Not to mention, of course, that there are amazing things that a lot of leaders do. But off the bat, one, feedback frequency. We often think that feedback is a one-hour FBI investigation meeting that we need to schedule by the end of the year because HR requires a form to be filled out. When the right way to give feedback is, if someone has done something amazing or wrong, you do it now. Mm-hmm. You say it now. You don't wait for next month or next quarter because people may have forgotten it.
1: It becomes an interrogation, not feedback.
0: That's right.
1: So sometimes it doesn't really work that well.
0: Yeah. And consider that feedback is not always negative. Feedback is about a good balance of the great things you've done and things that you can improve on.
1: Now, being a leader, is that inherent or is that already in that person or can it be taught?
0: Oh, okay. So I love this debate about leaders are born.
1: Yeah.
0: I disagree. Leadership is a skill. Mm. As much as personality and charisma will be part of who you are as a person, there is a science to leadership. There's a science to understanding that psychology dictates that people behave X, Y, and Z. When you understand that, you're mindful of your words. So it is a skill that you can learn over time.
1: Mm. Have you heard that, like, the argument that leaders are born because they're in a family corporation? Because automatically you become the leader.
0: Yes, possible. But that's also, but that is not because they were born. That's because they were raised by parents who over time ingrained with them the values of what the leader is supposed to be.
1: Now, when you coach the young professionals, what tells you that person has the leadership quality right off the bat? Can you tell that right away when you talk to have conversations with them?
0: I think so. My ultimate criteria is metacognition. Mm-hmm. So what's metacognition? It's the ability to think about your thinking. Mm-hmm. It's the ability to question your own idea. Hey, am I mad at my people today? Or is it just because I didn't have good sleep? And questioning every decision you make is a leadership quality because you will always be open-minded to think, I can never be right. Mm-hmm. There will be days that I'm off and I will let my team do it.
1: Now, you've done this a while, coaching different generations. Is that a struggle for you? Do you also get burnt out yourself trying to connect all these generations together and make it a smooth communication path between them?
0: May I give you something I struggle? So I post a lot of my content on TikTok and also on LinkedIn, but those two platforms have different markets. You have your Gen Zs on TikTok, you have your Gen X, Gen Y on LinkedIn. Mm-hmm. And there will be days when I would say, hey guys, if you file for a vacation leave on Friday and you went out drinking on the weekend, don't file a sick leave on a Monday, because I think that's being irresponsible when you already know you're going to get sick. When I post those kinds of videos, I get all the bashing on TikTok saying, John, you must be fun.

0: parties. I'm sick, therefore I have to be sick. But I will have some Gen X who will say, yes, John, I can totally agree. It's about being responsible for your actions.
1: Well, the realities of life.
0: That's right. And it's hard to tell the Gen Zs, wait till you become a manager because you understand. That for me is an example wherein there will be certain philosophies that you will never be able to reconcile.
1: Really?
0: True. But the Gen Zs can understand that when they get their turn to experience it.
1: Yes, true. Well, they'll get their turn one way or another. Now, Jonathan, we'll now move to our rapid fire segment of the program. Just quick questions, quick answers. Let's start with this. IQ or EQ?
0: EQ.
1: EQ. Before, it was really IQ. Yep. You know, if you're smart, so people, the companies are looking more on the emotional quotient.
0: Especially with AI now. AI compensates for the IQ, but the EQ will be
1: important. What matters more, experience or credentials?
0: Experience.
1: Okay. Gen Z, entitled or misunderstood?
0: Misunderstood.
1: In what way?
0: That the culprits behind their actions are also because of the Gen X and Gen Y who built those systems.
1: True.
0: Social media, as an example.
1: Sometimes the parents are to blame.
0: Also.
1: We were talking about that before. Okay, AI, threat or opportunity today?
0: Oof. I would say it's a threat.
1: Threat?
0: It's a threat.
1: Why?
0: Because there's only an amount of level of success that you want in life. AI for me today is verging to greed. Like, you can only be as rich as you can. You can only be as fast and efficient as you can. I think we can be as happy as we are today without compromising progress.
1: True. Okay. So, one word. What do future leaders need the most?
0: Open-mindedness.
1: Because of the different personalities of the generations. Mm-hmm. And finally, Jonathan, you've coached leaders, worked with leaders, and learned from some of the best in the country, not only in the country, but in the region. What is the one leadership shift that will separate tomorrow's winners from everyone else?
0: Ooh, that's like a Miss Universe question. The ability to know when to delegate.
1: Mm, yes.
0: And when to do things in your own hands.
1: True.
0: That's important.
1: It's not all on you.
0: Yep.
1: Okay. On that note, Jonathan, thank you very much for joining us this afternoon, sharing your story, your insights, and of course, trying to smoothen the different generations in what leadership should really be.
0: Thank you
1: very much. And that's all for today. I'm Robert Sam. Thanks for watching. Keep it here on the Billionaire News channel. And always, follow the money.

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0: This is Billionario News Channel's High Impact Energy Show. Your hosts, Attorney Ina Magpale, former Commissioner of the Energy Regulatory Commission and Undersecretary of the Department of Energy, Mirna Velasco, book author, energy journalist, and columnist, and Attorney Ivan Galura, energy and climate policy specialist. 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
1: Good evening, power shifters. Welcome to the show where nobody is powerless and nobody is entirely innocent. Tonight, we will discuss how American and other foreign investors are navigating the very complex obstacle course of doing business in the country. Typically, foreign investors arrive with capital, technology, and well-studied spreadsheets, and they're thinking the red carpet is going to be rolled out for them. But what they are not prepared for is the Philippine national sport of collecting signatures. In fact, hundreds and even thousands of it are for a very tough treasure hunt, which is called the business permit. Here, the road to opening a business can come with more checkpoints than a presidential motorcade. The Philippines has spent years trying to make doing business easier. The problem is that easier is a relative term. By now, foreign investors may have already learned that the Philippine business landscape can resemble a bureaucratic safari. Watch out for the endangered one-stop shop, the elusive approving officer, the mysterious additional documentary requirement, the duplication of permitting requirements between national and local government units, and then somewhere in the distance, there's also that legendary line, "Ma'am, sir, next week na lang." So the cautionary advice to foreign investors, bring your capital, bring your business plan, bring your lawyers, but most of all, don't forget to bring tons of patience. Oh well, welcome to the Philippines.
2: The government can tell us that the Philippines is open for business, but investors are the ones who would know if the door is actually open or if they're still waiting for someone to find the key. Joining us to examine our economic policies and energy reform agenda is Mr. Frank Phil, Managing Director of Quezon Power Philippines, Board Director and Chairman of the Energy Committee, and past President of the American Chamber of Commerce of the Philippines. I would like to start the conversation the time that you've started in a country that was like more than 30 years ago that you've been here.
3: Actually, I've been here since 2012 this time, but this is my third time. So if you add all the years that I spent in the Philippines, it's close to 22 years already.
2: Yeah, but the investment that you have had in the Philippines is almost three decades.
3: It's 26 years old as we speak. We went commercial with Quezon Power in May of 2000.
2: What have been the sweet spots that you've seen so far when it comes to investing in the Philippines? And at the same time, what have been the challenges, the struggles that you've seen that until this point, despite all the things that have happened on the policy terrain, regulations, there are some still fixes that need to be done?
3: Well, I think when I think about sweet spots, the first thing that comes to mind is the fact that the Philippine government is very open about foreign investment. Not every country in the world welcomes foreign investment as readily as the Philippine market does. And so that, to me, is the primary sweet spot that we have in the country. Second, I see, for instance, renewable energy. It wasn't that long ago that the ownership of renewable energy was limited to 40% foreigners. And the government has now extended the ownership to 100%. So it's given investors, particularly foreign investors, additional ability to come into the country and invest in renewable energy in particular. So those things are really positive for me. It wasn't that long ago the foreign ownership for renewable energy projects in the Philippines was limited to 40%.
2: Yeah.
3: That made it very unattractive for foreign investors, for American companies in particular. The government has since changed the law and now allows 100% foreign ownership. So now we see that as a primary market, something that we really want to get into. As a matter of fact, we are developing a wind farm ourselves, 96 megawatts worth of wind. We're very excited about the project, and the fact is that we own it 100%.
2: And that's in your site also in Quezon.
3: Yes, it is. It's actually 5 kilometers away from the assistant facility. So you may see some green attached to us in the not too distant future, aside from the black coal that we have. The third thing that when I think about sweet spots for the investments here in the Philippines is the fact that we have an amazingly skilled workforce. You know, we have a lot of graduate engineers. We have people that are very IT-minded. And so when I look at a place to invest as a developer, I consider that one of the primary sweet spots in the country. It makes it very attractive for us to be here.
2: But the other side of the equation are the challenges, the hurdles.
3: Absolutely. Not everything is perfect. As you know, every jurisdiction, every market has its pros and cons. I have to say that, you know, challenges here primarily focus on regulatory issues. We also have some issues with tax authorities. In particular, the pro-business side of that is a little bit challenging at this point in time. Local government units, in particular, they tend to be very one-sided in what they want to do. When we talk about project developments in the Philippines, one of the biggest challenges that we face is permitting.
2: The LGU.
3: Exactly. First, you have to get the LGU on board. That takes quite a bit of time. And if it happens that the LGU transitions to a different LGU in the process, you have to kind of start all over again. Because what happened before, it's not necessarily honored by the next LGU. So that means additional time, additional effort to try and get the permitting process underway. Just to give you a reference point, the last unit that we sited in the Philippines, which is San Buenaventura Power, first supercritical unit in the country, the permitting process, it took us 147 permits to be able to start construction.
2: It's like an expansion in the same site.
3: Exactly. Right? Despite the fact that we were going to build in an existing site, adjacent to an existing facility, it took 147 permits to get the unit underway. If I compare to another country, for instance, in Thailand, the same effort will take about 40 permits. So there's quite a bit of challenge in terms of getting the permitting process and underway. There are a lot of agencies that overlap with one another, and so that's one in the Philippines. So that's one of the issues that I see that could perhaps be improved in the future.
2: What you said about permitting with local government agencies, that's actually a headache. That's not just a unique, even with energy or infra development, but it's a headache that's been there for the longest time. You said it should be resolved, but what kind of solution are you expecting from the government? Are you being entertained if you would have some concerns about that, or you're just being politely listened to when it comes to concerns?
3: We do respect that LGUs have a lot of concerns about their citizens, and rightfully so. I mean, they are elected by the local communities and they need to respond to those communities. But I think there must be a medium ground where projects can be allowed to move forward, provided that we comply with the law, provided that we support the environmental needs, provided that we support the local communities. I think there's room for improvement. And I think it's probably an area where maybe the national government can take a stronger role.
2: So the starting point should be with the national government.
3: Yes, with the national government and then cascading down to the local government units. Local government units pretty much have a lot of power, and we understand that, and we respect that, and we try to work with that. We try not to go around them or anything like that. But I think to ease project development, you could probably cut off maybe 2 or 3 years worth of development effort if you could get the local government units to support the projects a little bit easier, a little bit faster than they're doing right now. It's taken us a long time to get anything approved. And again, my biggest concern is I get something approved by an LGU, so much time lapses before I can move to the next step that the LGU changes, and then I find myself having to circle back and start all over again with a new LGU.

0: And how long is that permitting process? Like, how many months if you would have to compare it with Thailand?
1: Just to give you a reference point, with the last unit that we sited in the country, San Buenaventura, it took us almost 4.5 years to get all our permits in place. Yes.
0: Oh my goodness.
1: Yes. So that was a very, very long. I think the government has picked up on that, and now if they have tried to streamline the process, there's eVoS now, which is on a platform that is available to try and get your permits in place a little sooner. Just the same, still taking. It can take anywhere from 2 to 3 years just to line up all the permits that you need for a conventional power plant.
0: I'll just need to spice up the discussion because I've been hearing that it in some projects, energy in particular, there are some LGUs trying to duplicate what's being done by national government, like setting up something like DNR or DOE within their jurisdiction. Is it something that you're experiencing?
1: We are experiencing that, I'm afraid, and it's something of a concern. Again, we try to work with the LGUs, and we try to have a good relationship with them. But we have seen most recently, in particular in the area that we're in, we have seen an LGU that has now taken the notion that they need to regulate the coal plants, that they need to oversee the coal plants, that they need to monitor the coal plants, that they need to give permits to the coal plants. And I do question this duplicity of that effort, because that's already being regulated by the DOE, by the ERC, by the DENR, by the EMB. So what I'm seeing now is what appears to be an attempt to duplicate everything that's already being done by the national government. And I question, you know, what's the real purpose of that? Because at the end of the day, we're already being regulated and well regulated. So why do we need to add an additional layer of regulation when we already have everything in place? We operate on the permits. We have permits from the ERC, from the DOE, from the DNR. We get monitored daily. And now I'm seeing the LGU, local LGUs, trying to do exactly the same thing. And there's really no need to add additional layers of complexity, because it's not really going to add anything. It's not going to make the plan be better. It's not going to make the plan be more efficient. It's just simply going to add cost.
0: The American companies, do you compare notes, for example, energy, health, IT, and the other sectors that have interest when it comes to investments in the Philippines? Who has the biggest headache among the industries? And what are the common threads of concerns that you had?
1: We all have our uniqueness in terms of pros and at the same time in terms of cons. If you ask me what one of the biggest headaches is for us right now as an energy industry is tax issues. You should recall, it wasn't that long ago that the corporate income tax rate was reduced, right?
0: Yes.
1: It went from 28 to 25. You remember what the intent was? With under President Duterte, and he says, you know, we're going to do this in order to incentivize additional investment in the country. Great. We all applauded that and said, that's wonderful. But what we're seeing as a result of that is the BIR has become extremely active in tax auditing.
0: Oh my goodness.
1: So what they lost in corporate income tax, they're now trying to make up by doing multiple audits on our industry in parallel. It's certainly making everyone think about, you know, is this a jurisdiction that I want to consider for investment, because we're not seeing that elsewhere. Before the corporate income tax number was reduced, we were being audited once a year per project. We're now being audited 3 or 4 times.
0: And who's doing the audit? You have to do it.
1: The BIR.
0: The BIR.
1: Yeah. But for every audit, I have to provide resources, I have to respond with schedules, I have to engage companies to help me push back on all the things that the BIR is looking at.
0: So the ease of doing business is like...
1: Should I say the ease of doing business in regards to that is more of an oxymoron? I think it is. I think it is. It's, you know, and I do respect the BIR has a mission. They need to do what they need to do. But I wish it would be a little more staggered as opposed to, you know, piling everything up at the same time, because it's just very, very challenging for us. And sometimes we find ourselves almost drowning by the amount of work that we have to do in order to respond.
0: Let's bring this discussion into some current events, the red alerts, yellow alerts. And then given the 25 years of EPIRA, what do you think have been missing out when it comes to reforms?

0: in the power industry or the energy sector of the Philippines?
1: The bureau has achieved a lot. I think the April law is great. I have gone back in time and look at when the effort was put forward to trying to regulate the markets. And I know there were a lot of people skeptical about it. Was that going to bring power prices down? Were power prices going to explode? That sort of thing. And I think APIRA has been very efficient. I really find that the regulations were well conceived. And you know, the application has taken place. Now, it has taken us a bit of time. It's not an easy transition to go from a regulated market to a wholly deregulated market with foreign investors coming into the country, but it has been very successful. I think APIRA, as it stands, as I was drafted, is actually quite good for the country.
0: I just have to take the paradox of that or the contradiction, because you said APIRA has been successful. But looking at the supply that we have right now, I mean, it has not changed the past 20 years. Is the rates expectation of the consumers.
1: The challenge that I see, and you bring up a really good point, the market signals, if you look at just Western right now, in other jurisdictions, the markets give developers a signal. You need to add capacity. It's very, very straightforward. When you see power prices jumping sky high, you know, there's definitely a need for additional capacity. In the Philippines, unfortunately, because the market is not really fully deregulated, but it is controlled, the signals are not there. If I, as a developer, wanted to look at Western and say, I want to develop a new power station, a baseload plant, can I use the Western market as an indicator for me? The answer is probably not, because I don't think I could actually build and finance a power plant on a merchant basis using Western market prices. So that's an issue. The lenders will look at that and say, Frank, how can you pay me if you're only going to make this little bit of money? And so that in itself is a challenge. But in terms, like I said, in terms of the overall goal of APIRA, did it accomplish what it set out to do? I think it has. I think we're seeing now that the retail open access competition is going down to almost the household level, and I think that's going to open up some additional opportunities in the future. Now, on the negative side of things, right now, contracting for power, in particular for large power stations, is not happening because we're not seeing any indications that the competitive selection process, for instance, is going to have a requirement anytime soon. So the power supply plan is something that could be addressed or needs to be looked at a little bit more, in particular if we're going to add additional baseload capacity that will hopefully balance the renewable energy influx that is coming in. The government is focused primarily on bringing in renewable energy through GIEP.
0: One, two, three, four, five.
1: Now, I think you heard that we're up to 10 already. And it's great. I think it's a good idea. But at the same time, as you see so much of that renewable energy coming in, you are going to need some baseload capacity, large power stations on the other side that can balance that. And of course, since there's a moratorium on coal, the only alternative fuel that we can look at is liquefied natural gas and combine it with the natural gas that we have in the Philippines.
2: When we return, we dig deeper into AmSham's view on regulatory stability, thermal versus renewable power mix, and what the Philippines must do to win regional competition for big-ticket investments. Don't go away!

0: Vaccines are important and effective tool to protect our health. Staying up to date with vaccines protects our personal well-being and the entire community as well. National Immunization Awareness Month.
1: Power shift places the people on the front line. Let's put the promises to the test and see whether investment is truly shifting power and opportunity into Filipino hands. Let's hear our kababayans.
2: Para sa akin, napakalaking tulong ng mga foreign na investors na tumutulong sa ekonomiya ng bansa natin. 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
3: 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Let's say for example, sa katulad kong undergrad, let's say BPO, something na na-offer sa amin yung, is yung opportunity na hindi basta-basta yung na-offer sa mga regular na Pilipino na hindi nakagraduate katulad ko. 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
1: As we get into the sticking points, Mr. Thiel breaks down the roadblocks that investors are facing. And while getting a power project moving, can be harder than actually building the facility itself. Let's hear more of the inside story.
4: Can we invest more on LNG at this point, given what happened to the Middle East crisis? That there's also some pressure when it comes to gas prices with some geopolitics.
5: We need to invest in LNG. If coal is not going to be allowed to come back, and we respect that, there's a moratorium, we're not going to see any new coal. There are some coal projects that could probably go ahead because they were approved before the moratorium came in. I think the only alternative we have is LNG. Yes, and so we need to find a way to secure stable, reliable supply of LNG in order to make sure that we have that in the future. We are going to require base load plants, no question about that. Securing long-term, reliable supply of LNG, regardless of what's happening in the Middle East. The Middle East is happening. There's no question about that. There's been a lot of disruption, but we can't let that isolated event stop us from doing what we need to do to secure the energy mix of the country in the future. So we need to move forward.
4: And gas is the one that's perfect match when it comes to renewables, especially the time that they would have to plug some gap in the system.
5: Indigenous gas from the country mixed with LNG imports may be the best option for us. We need fast-acting plants, and gas-fired plants are fast-acting. When you have the intermittency of renewable energy, and I know the government is asking developers to provide renewable energy combined with battery storage to mitigate the fluctuation of the renewable energy source. But if you have a lot of renewable energy coming in and you have minimum battery storage, you are going to need something to balance the grid with, and that is combined cycles, fighting on a combination of domestic gas and imported LNG. If at all, the direction that we should be looking at, forget about the Strait of Hormuz, forget about what's happening in that part of the world, that will settle down eventually. And gas will come back and LNG will come back in the future. We need to move beyond that. And we need to look at the future and say, we really need baseload capacity. We need fast-acting plants that can mitigate the intermittency of the renewable energy that's going to come in the next few years. You know, as the government pushes on with GEOP 6, 7, 8, 9, 10, 11. And so it's important that we balance that out.
4: Yeah, let's go to other sector that has a high interest for American businesses, that is nuclear. How is that going when it comes to American investors looking at opportunities in the Philippines?
5: I'm a little bit biased when it comes to nuclear energy. As you know, I now have experience in 3 nuclear power plants in my past, and so I'm very familiar with the technology. I'm very comfortable. So if you ask me, am I pro-nuclear, the answer is absolutely yes. I think nuclear is an amazing technology. If we're looking to reduce carbon emissions and you know, by 2050 or 2060 or 2070, we need capacity. You know, you need nuclear at the end of the day. But the challenge that

0: I see, first of all, private developers doing a nuclear project by themselves would be very challenging because of the cost, because of the investment associated with that. I'm seeing, though, something that may work for us in the Philippines. For instance, recently in the United Kingdom, Rolls-Royce teamed up with the government to develop SMRs.
1: Yes.
0: And I find myself wondering, would that perhaps be an answer where we can team up with the government? So it'll be a government and private developer partnership.
1: So it's like PPP.
0: Exactly, to develop nuclear projects, because you really need government backing. You really need government support. A single developer or even a group of developers taking on a large nuclear project would be very challenging.
1: And how do you deal with the PPA? PPE should also be part of the PPP arrangement.
0: Absolutely. Absolutely. There should be a power supply agreement, because you're going to make a very large investment, and the banks are going to be the banks are going to be looking at that and saying, are you able to pay me back? And so, yes, definitely a power supply agreement that will back the project and allow the project to go commercial. Nuclear is expensive to build, but at the end of the day, it's cheaper to run, because you can run a nuclear plant for 60 to 80 years, at least a conventional power plant. SMRs, you know, I'm still not sure, you know, how long the life expectancy is going to be, although the concept of the SMRs, where everything comes in a tube and a bottle, you know, you could just yank one bottle and put another bottle in, and away you go. Under that perspective, you could say the plant could run forever.
1: For now, for SMR, the ones that being rolled out at this point are from China and Russia. So they're concerned about the dominance of these two countries. But what do you think would be the competitive proposition of U.S. companies?
0: The U.S. has multiple SMR designs on the way. NuScale, I think you're familiar with them. NuScale has already received approval from the Nuclear Regulatory Commission. And they are able to start providing SMRs before too long. Kairos is building the X100, which is a very interesting design. I had a chance to look at that in detail, and I think that could be a very appropriate design for the Philippines. Westinghouse has scaled down the AP1000 and made it just a smaller version of the largest nuclear reactor. And then General Electric has done the same thing with the BW300, which is basically a scaled down version of the large generators that they offer. My advice to the government, if I'm able to offer advice in regards to nuclear energy, is think of what Admiral Hyman Rickover did when he was given the task of selecting the reactor that was going to power the nuclear submarines of the United States Navy. You know, he was presented with a multitude of designs. You know, sir, this is a better design, this is a better design, this is a better. And you know what he did? He said, I want something simple. I want something that can be replicated. I want my sailors to go from one ship to another ship and find everything exactly in the same place. Bottom line is, you want a design. One design. You don't want a multitude of designs, because if you have a multitude of designs, you're going to have a multitude of problems. Focus on one design, make it as basic as can be, and I think we could be very successful with that. Secretary Gurin has a clear path on what needs to be done. Policies, procedures, and regulations. You know, the nuclear industry needs to be very, very methodical about that. I think the government needs to have very detailed policies, procedures, and regulations that will govern the construction, the operation, and the eventual decommissioning of nuclear power plants. Now, there are a lot of areas where we can emulate, we can copy things. The United States has a lot of information regarding that. So do all the countries. And then the process that will follow that, or should follow that, is, how are we going to do it? Is it going to be a government-private sector partnership? Because some of the private developers by themselves are not going to be able to do that. I think if we find that, we should be able to move forward. Getting the workforce skilled up to nuclear technology is very important. And Meralco is doing that. Meralco is already sending engineers to the United States to be trained in nuclear energy. I find that's a great step. But at one point in time, we're going to have to train beyond that, not only in construction, but in operations. A senior reactor, a reactor operator, takes 5 years to qualify to operate a reactor. You are going to need a lot of that. So the government could perhaps help with

0: towns that it was okay to accept nuclear energy. And it was all a matter of education, a matter of showing people that we did have the safeguards, that we did have the know-how, that we didn't have the right engineering to be able to do things properly. And gradually we managed to persuade people that, you know, nuclear is not bad, nuclear is susceptible. And the, some of the two of the three plants that I worked on when I was a young person are still operating today. And really, it's a grassroots program. You have to go to the small towns. You have to go to the places where you're going to be siting the unit. And you have to explain to people exactly what you're going to be doing, how you're going to be doing, how you're going to be protecting people, how you're going to protect the environment. I think if you do that, you will be successful. And eventually, people will gravitate towards accepting nuclear. I think on the renewable energy side, I think the government has a major impetus going on already, you know, going all the way up to GEOP 10. And so I think renewable energy is kind of rolling on by its own. It's taking on a life of its own and it's moving forward. And there are other companies saying, I'm going to be doing offshore wind, I'm going to be doing pump storage, that sort of thing. I think there's less of a need to push that because it's already underway. It's moving on its own. I think the challenge on LNG plus local gas and setting up baseload combined cycle plants is one that I will say is second. The challenge that we see too right now as a developer is having access to equipment. Because of the impetus of the data centers for power in the United States, we're constrained now to get equipment. When I talk to the likes of Mitsubishi, Siemens, or General Electric, or even Doosan, hey, can I buy two combustion turbines for you so that I can set up a combined cycle plant in Mauban, Quezon? They go, yeah, sure. Yeah, no problem. Take a seat. Give us $5 million in reservation fees, and we'll talk to you in 5 years.
1: Oh, so it's that long?
0: It's that long because everything they're manufacturing is going to the data centers in the United States. Yeah. And it's not leaving any manufacturing slots for people like us. Add to that the fact that transformer deliveries are also very challenging, switchgear deliveries are very challenging, and we're in a little bit of a quagmire. And you know, but we know we need to move forward, and we need to think about the future. And it's not going to be easy, but you know, we need to start going in the direction of securing equipment and building baseload gas-fired plants. Now, nuclear comes in third in that sense. It's going to take a while. It's going to take time. It's, you know, I've been asked a few times, you know, how long do you think it's going to take? Is it around the corner? Is it 5 years from now? My answer is likely to be 10 to 15 years before we actually see an SMR project materializing in the Philippines. Could it be sooner than that? Perhaps. But I just think the amount of regulations, the amount of policies that have to be put in place, and then what happens after that?
1: Political season is already knocking at the door. Mm-hmm. 2028, we will have a new president. So if there's a wish list from foreign investors, what would that be?
0: I did an interview right before President Marcos took over. And at that time, I was asked, you know, about exactly the same question. What would you wish for? And I said, I would wish for a president that's pro-business. I would wish for a president that has an open mind about foreign investors coming in, provided we follow the law, we do things right. I would wish for somebody that has the mindset that this is the best way forward. I think the current administration has proven to be exactly that. I was like I said, before President Marcos got in place, I was asked that question, and I said, I'm very optimistic that this is the direction that he's going to go in. And I think I've been right about that. He's been pro-business. So I would like to see a new administration come in and offer something similar like that. Pro-business, foreign investors are welcome. And we like you guys being here.
1: If you would have to describe your optimism about energy sector in the Philippines for the future, what is that one word and why?
0: Positive. I'm a very positive person in general. I always try to see the best in every situation. So I think we have great opportunities. I think there's room for a lot of things, positive things that can be done here. I know more developers are looking at the Philippines market. I think it's a great market. You know, there's a lot of noise. There's a lot of issues that you hear. But at the end of the day, this is one of the

0: best investment countries in the world.
1: Energy reliability isn't just about current grid performance. It's about the foresight to weather future climate challenges. And speaking of foresight, when we come back, we shift our gaze from the terrestrial grid up to the cosmos. How does space technology, specifically in predicting climate shifts and weather patterns, become the unsung hero for investor confidence? Because when investors see that the government has the data-driven tools to mitigate climate risks, their confidence doesn't just hold, it climbs. We explore this next with the Philippine Space Agency after a quick break.
2: Nope, Gen Z is not the faint-hearted generation, period.
3: That's another four more gunshots, guys!
4: Ang tanging sigurado lang, ekonomista ang napupusuan ng panggulo.
5: Naaabot sa 3.9 billion pesos ang recorded total inflow transactions ni Ko.
2: Because at BNC, young minds mean fearless questions. The freedom to chase the truth wherever it leads. This generation doesn't just follow the story. They challenge it. They investigate it. They demand better from it. This is brave. This is bold. This is beyond what you think they are. BNC, the Billionario News Channel.
6: Who would have thought that the answers to our challenges in energy, agriculture, and even risk assessment for disasters do not just rest on land, but it flies across space. Space technology is no longer just a science fiction or a luxury for wealthy nations. It is a vital tool for economic planning and energy mapping. Ivan, how relevant really is space technology to problems that we are facing right now here on Earth?
1: Right, that's a very good question, Amirna. Typically, we do not expect space technology to be actually important or much less relevant to what we do in building plants and making sure that electricity comes in. But as we've learned from our discussions with PhilSA Director General Perez, Dr. Mm-hmm. Perez, it's actually very relevant. PhilSA itself has several agreements with the National Power Corporation as well as the National Electrification Administration to help analyze data coming from our satellites to ensure that our electrification, they are able to perform their electrification mandates on-grid and off-grid.
7: So it actually basically puts a science into the operational activities of our electric utilities. Kasi kailangan nila eh, di ba? Yeah. And if they don't have that data or that information, napakahirap na harapin yung mga kalamidad, sabihin na natin. Sure. Preparation is key to being resilient and also to being able to recover.
1: We step into the high-tech horizon as we examine how satellite data, environmental monitoring, and space applications support site selection for solar, wind, and infrastructure projects across the Philippines. Joining us is Philippine Space Agency Director General, Dr. Gay Jane Perez.
8: The agency really started early 2020 with our then Director General, Dr. Joel Marciano, Jr. The Philippine Space Agency is attached to the Office of the President. We handle all matters related to space science and technology applications. So from policy, coordination, research, up to implementation. We have what we call the space value chain, which serves as the framework of all the activities, programs, and projects that we do at the Philippine Space Agency. So when people ask, what do you do at PhilSA? We build satellites, that's on the first part of the value chain, and we provide data, maps to local government units, other government agencies, for them to use it for decision-making, planning, management activities. So that's on the other end, where we derive the socioeconomic benefit from space. Ultimately, we want to create value in each component of the chain and harness the benefit of space for the Philippines.

0: No people.
1: When people talk about energy, what comes to mind usually is electricity, mm-hmm. mga linya ng kuryente, mga poste, hindi satellites.
0: Mm-hmm.
1: Can you share to us exactly what is the connection between space technology and the day-to-day need or the day-to-day objective of keeping the lights on?
0: Think of space as a platform,
1: mm-hmm.
0: an observation platform, which you use to monitor what is happening on Earth. So it's like the Earth having the pulse. Now you can connect that to energy, right? And the pulse of the Earth being measured or observed.
1: Mm-hmm. Through space, from space.
0: From space, and that's where our satellites come in. Okay.
1: What does it mean to have our own independent space program?
0: It's a significant step towards our ambition of becoming a space-faring and space-capable nation. By having a space agency, we were able to institutionalize our efforts, which actually started even before PhilSA.
1: Yeah.
0: You probably heard of Diwata 1, which is our first Earth observation satellite. It was launched in 2016, 3 years before PhilSA. In fact, this year we are commemorating its 10th anniversary.
1: Mm-hmm.
0: Okay, so those efforts were project-based. We already identified, even before PhilSA was created, that we need to be able to have some capacity as well to build these systems, these satellites that we put in orbit. But with the creation of PhilSA, these efforts, these projects are institutionalized. The people who are trained back then, many of them are now in the space agency. Since Diwata 1, we have already deployed in orbit 8 satellites altogether. Diwata 1 and Diwata 2, these are a very similar class satellite. Then Maya, Maya 1 to Maya 6, much smaller satellite. All of them are what we call Earth observation satellites. So they look at what's happening on Earth.
1: Doc, this is
0: yes.
1: this is a,
0: oh, yeah.
1: A model of Diwata 1.
0: Right, this is Diwata 1. If it's the same built or form that mm-hmm. you see here, as you see, this one is Mula.
1: Mula, okay.
0: Mula is the new satellite that we are building right now. It's
1: hindi pa to deployed, Doc.
0: Not yet.
1: Okay.
0: That one, we started it actually before PhilSA, just a year before PhilSA was established, towards the end of 2019, mm-hmm. when we conceptualized the mission of Mula. But the development really started during PhilSA time mm-hmm. already. So now we are developing it. It's almost near its completion.
1: Mm.
0: And we hope to launch it by next year.
1: Okay.
0: It's also an Earth observation satellite, mm-hmm. just like all our previous satellites.
1: So that's like previous satellites being Diwata 1, Diwata 2, and then there
0: Maya
1: are
0: one,
1: Maya 1
0: up to
1: yeah.
0: 6.
1: Okay.
0: Maya 1, 2, 3, 4,
1: yeah,
0: 5, 6.
1: So that's
0: yes.
1: a total of
0: eight
1: satellites currently orbiting the Earth.
0: Not currently orbiting, because many of them have
1: okay.
0: finished their mission already.
1: Okay.
0: We only have one that's currently orbiting.
1: Right.
0: That's Diwata 2. And
1: Diwata
0: it's
1: 2.
0: By design.
1: Okay.
0: You know, a satellite like Diwata 1, it has a mission life design of 18 months. But
1: okay.
0: it actually exceeded that almost 4 years
1: mm-hmm.
0: in orbit.
1: Whoa.
0: Diwata 2 has also exceeded its designed mission life. The smaller ones, Maya, have a much shorter period that it's expected to operate in space, usually less than a year. So
1: right.
0: all of our satellites have finished their mission, except for Diwata 2, which is still up there.
1: And we're designing Mula to run for how long?
0: It's for 5 years.
1: Can you explain to us more what do we expect Mula to be focusing on once it's up there?
0: So the primary applications of Mula is agriculture.
1: Mm-hmm.
0: You can also include forestry
1: mm-hmm.
0: because it's also looking at land features. And to some extent, some changes on the coastal area.
1: Mm-hmm.
0: It's not very sensitive on changes or observing properties of water,
1: mm-hmm.
0: for one, because it has different bands if you want to do water quality. But coastal, because you have land parts there as well, and everything that is happening on the land surface, MULA can measure it. MULA will be most effective in monitoring and, to some extent, forecasting agricultural drought because it is sensitive to changes in vegetation cover. So that's the more direct application of MULA. However, indirectly, you can make association also with hydrological drought, which is more relevant.
1: Does it usually
0: for energy
1: follow
0: sector?
1: When you have agricultural, at some point we should be expecting some hydro drought coming?
0: Not all the time. But there are indicators which you can use to say or to project that this drought will extend to hydrological drought.
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3: Our brave attempt to reach the world and our bold commitment to serve the global Filipino communities have taken us beyond expectations. 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And wherever there are Filipinos, your Bilyonario News Channel will be there. Brave, bold, and beyond. This is BNC, your Bilyonario News Channel.
4: There's no single recipe for success. 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
5: It's a constant battle to get better than yesterday in our industry.
4: Every experience added another layer, every failure another lesson, until it all came together.
5: I've had this dream of having a Michelin star since I was a kid.
4: For Chef Josh Boutwood, the recipe has taken decades to create. I'm Charles Tu, and this is Beyond the Game.
2: The synergy between space science, foreign investment, and clean energy demonstrates that the Philippines is ready to move up the technological value chain. From monitoring carbon sinks to tracking land use changes, space applications build investor confidence through transparent data.
1: Can you talk about what PhilSat does in terms of tapping those available resources and translating them for the needs of our country right now?
0: Well, thanks for bringing that up. Now, we talk about NASA data as a free data. We use it and we leverage. We don't need to build from scratch. We don't need to reinvent the wheel. We maximize the use of readily available data. But what is important is the data that we produce, we make sure it can work well. We call it interoperable, or we ensure the interoperability across these data sets. We do cross calibration, which would allow us to use them seamlessly. Even, you know, US is looking at partnership with other nations for that space exploration. So it will continue. It's not really like, okay, we can do this on our own. We will now proceed independently of others. It's more on, with this capability, now we are seen as another space actor, maybe seen at a more equal level than, you know, a dependent client. Maybe we can now produce, we can have clients of our own. This can also be soft diplomacy, like data exchange. You know, you build one satellite, other nation have another satellite, you agree on data sharing, then you have access to two satellites.
1: How does the space program help us in unlocking these resources, identifying them, unlocking them, identifying which are the the most commercial

0: commercially viable, I guess, because there's sunlight everywhere, right? Mm-hmm. But it's not necessarily, but not everywhere is a best place to build a solar plant, for example. So where does the space program come in in all of that?
1: You can think of different products that would be relevant, okay? So there's solar, wind. So you'd probably be interested in the amount of radiation that we get and how it is spatially varying depending on the location, depending on the time of the year. Okay, the wind, wind speed, direction at different heights. So it's like an inventory of these energy sources. So it's an inventory at a national level at different times, season, years, maybe even diurnal, diurnal cycle, and so spatial, temporal, comprehensive coverage, and you see it in the context of global shifts as well. So imagine having access to this inventory of information. That's what PhilSA commits to deliver, this different products, and we work with the government agencies to translate it into solutions. Not just government agency, actually we are also working with private partners to convert this data into actionable information. With this survey, this information comprehensive coverage, you are able to manage well the resources that you have. You know how to, well, you know this better than me because you're in the energy sector, but you can manage the supply, perhaps. Maybe you control it at some point because you know you're anticipating that in the coming days, say for example with the El Nino, etc., you know there will be scarcity in this period. You don't need to wait for the red alert when it's too late already. So this knowledge keeps you prepared. You are able to manage better the sources that we have. So, but you're right. I think the question here is, how do we get them to use this data?
0: Yes. It's going to be part of the mandate of PhilSA, of course.
1: And that is why also we do capacity building. Okay. Yes. In addition to producing the data itself, we just don't let them, okay, it's here, use it. But we take efforts as well to teach them how to use it, you know, from simple as image interpretation or map reading to, if they have the capability to ingest the data themselves into their platforms, we teach them also how to do that.
0: This data that we have already at PhilSA, it's currently available right now. Do we have that? And if I'm a private developer, for example, how do I access resource data such as this, because at the end of the day, anything that will help me lower the cost of developing a project will eventually redound to the cost of electricity.
1: If you go to our website right now, okay, so maybe go to our website now, right now, what will you see? What is readily available there? With our partnership with the European Space Agency, we have the COPPhil Center. It's available in the website, so that is a starting point. From there, you can already have access to some data. Land cover will be there. Crop cover, it's there. So you can...
0: These are all for free, Dr.
1: Yes.
0: Okay.
1: You don't need to write us. It's already there. Now, if you need something more specific than what is there, then you can write us. You can email us. We have a generic email, info@philsa.gov.ph.
0: Okay,
1: but if you go to the website, you can also see it there. We also have a data request

0: we are able to expand what we can get from satellite data with the data that they have. So actually, an output of this partnership will probably be more useful than, you know, just the satellite data alone. That's also one thing that we want to remind people. Satellite data is not the silver bullet to the problem, or, you know, you want to manage, you want to bring down the cost of producing electricity, I'll just turn to satellite data. You will be disappointed if you use it by itself. But if you don't use it at all, then I would say you are missing out. You're also missing out. So use it with other data, then that's where the value really comes up. Yes.
1: Right.
0: We are first and foremost creating a very strong scientific culture here in the organization. We are, when we all join PhilSA, we have that vision. We are a government agency, but we do cool stuff. We do space stuff, right? That people that watches their TV or movies can only dream about. We are bringing this dream to reality. 5 to 10 years, we really want this translated to the benefits. Right now, we see the potential. Okay, a lot can be obtained, derived, and daming pwedeng gawin. If only we can do this, this, and that. But asa na yung economic returns? So we see this dent in the GDP associated with the uptake of satellite data. Maybe that's a good measure, right? I hope that we see that.
2: 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It demands reliable power, modern technology, and stable policies that inspire trust among global investors.
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5: Hi, I'm Cedric Yang. I'm 21 years old. I'm a student from De La Salle University, Manila, and I study chemistry with a minor in business. I have, 21 years of accumulated stock knowledge and random trivia, and I really like to learn random things. Doesn't matter if it's a field that I'm studying or not, anything, I'd like to learn it. The thing I'm looking forward to the most in the QuizBee proper is any astronomy questions you happen to throw at me. I would like to invite all my fellow La Salleans to watch Billionario QuizBee Season 2. Let's show all these other schools what for. Hi, I'm Cedric, and I'm going to be the next QuizBee Millionario.

0: Magandang umaga. Ako po si Trixie Cruz Angeles, dating kalihim ng press ng Administrasyong Marcos.
1: Magandang umaga po. I'm former spokesperson Reddy Fajardo from President Gloria Macapagal Arroyo's administration. And we are the Spokes.
0: U.S. Master Planned communities and studied how cities around the world grow and prepare for the future. As the Philippines grapples with overdevelopment alongside floodings, he's asking us to think once again from the ridge to the reef.
1: We're privileged this morning because joining our discussion is one of the country's multi-awarded architect, urban planner and environment planner, Architect June Palafox. Thank you so much for joining
0: us. Good morning,
1: us. Sir. Welcome to the Spokes,
0: Architect. We are honored.
2: Good morning, Relly ma'am and Trixie ma'am.
0: Yes. Thank you. Trixie, okay you. Na, sir. Okay na ako doon.
1: Salamat po sa pagtanggap niyo ng invitation, Architect. Yeah. We know that you just came from the hospital last week, no?
0: Yeah, you
1: but
0: feel
1: you're
0: better?
1: Here, yeah.
0: Well, we're glad to see that you're better.
2: I fell down. I had a bad fall.
0: Oh, yeah. I see. Yeah. So, okay, ma'am.
2: Okay.
1: Thank you. We'll be praying for your full recovery,
2: yeah,
1: sir.
2: Thank you.
0: Sir, as a child, you had been working on making miniature cities, miniature buildings. Yeah. Could you tell us how you got interested in these?
2: Yeah. Some children would do sandcastles.
0: Yes.
2: Then I would do townships. Mountains, cities, bridges. Okay. So when I was named hard invited to help plan the desert town of Dubai, I remember it. The sand, the desert.
0: So not sand castles, but Dubai.
1: How did your father, kasi your father po was a doctor and your mother was a teacher right?
2: Yeah.
1: And it's good that they were able to support your interest kahit iba po yung profession nila, parents niya.
2: In fact, my first vocation was priesthood.
0: So, I
2: stayed 4 years in the seminary, SBD Divine Word in Quezon City. Then, fourth year, I made a discernment, and I think architecture for me.
0: Wow.
1: Innate talaga yun, no? Kahit kung bata siya, gusto niya talaga yun.
0: So you took up architecture in UST. Urban planning in UP.
2: Then postgrad in Harvard.
0: Nice.
2: I took up 8 courses over 8 years. But I guess I studied in Harvard before I became a student.
0: So when did you realize that a building wasn't enough?
2: I think even when I was a little child, in the seminary, we were translating in Latin back to English, the Greek Greco-Roman cities.
0: So the classical structures.
2: Yeah.
0: And then,
2: when I went to architecture,
0: kasi from buildings, now you're into townships.
2: Yeah. When I went to USC for my architecture, even my thesis, instead of just one building, it was a campus of buildings.
0: I see.
2: I could have done just one building as my thesis.
0: Yeah. It couldn't stop, no?
1: As you said, an architect usually may ask, what can we build here? But a planner may also ask, should we even build here? Is that a fair way to ask?
2: I think 15 years ago, I was a guest speaker in the remaking of Mumbai.
0: Okay.
2: So our suggestion was all the building structure vulnerable to disasters, demolish them and come out with new buildings, a la Singapore, with more open spaces. And I've been a guest speaker in 21 countries with projects in 40 countries. So a lot of travels also. So I learned a lot from traveling.
1: You learned a lot from other country structure.
0: Why do you think that one of the biggest mistakes in the Philippines is that we approve projects first?
2: Yeah, it's really, there were plans not implemented.
0: Yes.
2: In fact, 1905, Daniel Burnham planned Manila.
0: Yes, the Burnham plans.
2: And 2009, Baguio, the same time as Chicago. So we're planning the Burnham, we're following the Burnham plan until 1945, 46. Mm-hmm. After we became a strong republic, we threw it away. And our model was Los Angeles, which is planned for the automobile,
0: yes,
2: not for the pedestrian.

0: you know, redesigning certain cities, mm-hmm. you know, you demolish the structures that are vulnerable so that you can create more open space. Do you think there's hope for the city of Manila?
1: I think there is. Okay. Urban renewal.
0: Yes.
1: In fact, the title of the conference in Mumbai was Remaking of Mumbai.
0: Okay.
1: And the Philippines, and if I may, India has the same democracy.
0: Okay.
1: But they were able to do it. I think it was a strong political will.
2: How long did it take them to do that?
1: I think about 15 years.
2: Oh, 15 yeah. years. Okay.
1: You go to Mumbai now, it's completely different from when I spoke about 15 years ago.
2: So if we're talking about 15 years implementation of the project, in our case, we change our leadership every 6 years.
0: Three
2: for locals. So I don't know, will that work? Because in the continuity of the project.
1: In fact, I was hired by Asian Development Bank to help as external consultant for the Philippine Development Plan 2023 to 2028. And I commented, how come our planning here is electoral calendar? Not long-term visionary, it's short-term and opportunistic. And that's why at Palafox, what we do, immediate action, short-term, medium-term, long-term, and visionary. In fact, we plan towards 2050, well into 2100. Our plans.
2: Architect, Architect Palafox was also helped us in Palayan City. He was actually the one who led the master planning of the city. Unfortunately, it was not already implemented.
1: That task force, I think your dad said in the one in charge of Fort Magsaysay, they called it Palaform. Palayan and Fort Magsaysay.
2: Yeah. Oh, because the Palaform. Fort Magsaysay cantonment area is located in Palayan City.
1: Yeah.
0: I see.
1: Yeah.
2: So that's one of actually what we wanted to highlight.
1: Oh, his dad, and I think General Braganza, the head of the fort. Yeah.
2: But then again, it boils down to leadership and at the same time to do sustainability after
1: continuity.
2: The continuity after the election.
0: Secretary, kumusta ang Palayan naman?
2: Well, as I said, no, unfortunately, hindi na natuloy yung plano, Tony Trixie.
0: The plan was created.
2: The plan was created. Architect Palafox helped us. It was actually during the time of my parents already, but you know, there was a very limited time already to implement it. And plus the fact that we didn't have the budget for that at that time. So it was a long-term vision of my father.
0: It was electoral planning.
1: It's a civic center.
0: Yes.
1: Not just a Capitolio,
0: yes.
1: But even with housing.
2: Yeah.
1: So for the employees, walkable into the Capitolio.
0: So in 1976, the Philippine government asked you to create a master plan for the entire Philippines. Ano po nangyari doon?
1: It's World Bank funded.
0: Oh yes.
1: I was the team leader and senior planner. And we said that time, our team said, with a do nothing scenario, we'll have catastrophic traffic, flooding, not prepared for disasters, lack of decent housing, garbage problem.
0: That's parang yan.
1: 50 years ago. 50 years ago. And I was working about 22 foreign consultants who work on London, Singapore, Kuala Lumpur, Hong Kong. And we could have been, our plans could have been even better than Singapore and Kuala Lumpur.
0: So, but it's existed. The plan was completed?
1: Yeah, completed. That's why when I was invited and name hired, to help plan the Desert Town of Dubai, Sultan Khalifa of Dubai came to invite me here, and I told him, if you can wait 4 months, because I have a commitment to the Philippine government to finish the projects.
0: So, nauna pala tayo.
2: Nauna pa tayo, kaya lang hindi na na-implement. Yeah.
1: Because I was a full scholar of UP, funded by UNDP and UP and Department of Public Works, Transportation and Communications. Mm-hmm. As educational band, I had to work at least 2 years for Philippine projects.
0: Yes.
2: Balikan natin yung Dubai project niyo siguro, Tornitix. Yeah. No? You were talking earlier about your Dubai project. What exactly did you do there, yeah. and what

0: happen?
1: Urban planning of the whole emirate. Mm. And I set up the standards for architectural guidelines. Mm-hmm. Because in Dubai, bawal ang pangit na building. So some architects from Europe and US, they were a bit upset with me because I was interfering with their architectural facade. Yes. Another one is infrastructure. Yeah, like utilities, no overhead wires. Then roads should have landscaping, mm-hmm. sidewalk, not just the roadway. That's why our roads here, when there's it's completed road, it's not complete. It has no trees and landscaping, most of the time are in sidewalks.
2: So, ka, no, bawal pangit na building. Nanano ko doon. Nastock ako doon. But what are the standards? When do you say na building is pangit?
1: Yeah, mm-mm. Like when apply for a building permit, mm-hmm. it's not just your lot plan. Mm-hmm. You submit an affection plan. How you affect your neighbors, contextual.
0: Yes. First time I heard about that, no? That's a good
1: affection
0: term.
1: Plan.
0: Affection plan.
1: Affection plan. And also urban design. Urban design is everything you see from the window, in between buildings. We don't have that here. When you build building, wala ka ng pakialam in between buildings.
2: So do you think, as an urban planner, I assume that environment directly affects people's behaviors in cities,
1: yeah. Right? I think it was Winston Churchill who said,
2: yes.
1: We design our buildings, then our buildings will shape us. Yeah. And I paraphrase that, we plan our environment, then our environment will shape us.
0: Mm-hmm. And in Dubai, share to kasi yung Dubai, Attorney Tricks, what were the challenges that you had to undergo when you were building?
1: They're so fast. Let's say I do the terms of reference, do the conceptual design. Mm-hmm. Every 2 weeks, yun ang deadline. Okay, uh-huh. And then the rule of Dubai would tell us, after he approves it, invite the best in the world who will work with you. So I would shortlist 5 firms to compete who will work with us.
2: Yeah. I see.
1: So fast. So, and every 2 weeks, there's a deadline.
2: You built something out of desert. Eh?
1: Yeah. Mm-mm.
2: So, hindi ba issue yung water when you were creating it?
1: I think when we were 270,000 population, we designed the infrastructure na for 2 million people.
2: I see.
1: They're always ahead. And the water, recycled water, then from there were oases, they pump it in, and desalination. In fact, even our house had 2 water lines. Mm-hmm. One is recycled water from the sewage treatment plants to irrigate the garden.
2: Yes.
1: Also, energy, electricity, 2 lines. So just in case there's a brownout, half of the house is still energized.
0: Galing, no? Yeah. High-tech na. And your plan, the entire plan that you drafted for Dubai, everything was implemented, architect, together with the other firms
1: implemented
0: that you mentioned?
1: Better than our plans.
0: Because even better than your plans?
1: They keep updating it. Uh-huh. And because Dubai, they always want to be the first and the best, the largest in the world.
0: Mm-hmm. And your budget? Kasi yan ang Dubai, hindi problem yung pere.
1: No, Dubai, actually, I think 2% lang ang oil income. 98% is from tourism, shopping, dining, and real estate.
2: Mm-hmm.
1: Yeah. And they keep borrowing money. Uh-huh. Yung tallest building in the world, Burj Khalifa, the money came from Abu Dhabi. The ruler of Abu Dhabi was Sheikh Khalifa.
2: So at the time, I assume that Dubai wasn't quite as rich as it is now.
1: Yeah.
2: They were planning to be rich.
0: They had to borrow money to implement the plan.
1: Borrow money and a lot of foreign direct investments.
2: Mm-hmm.
1: They import and export. Like we have gold, they export more gold than us. Import, re-export. Even cars, they import, re-export. Yeah, even gold nga, yun, pati import, re-export. They're so intelligent, the rulers of Dubai. In fact, there are kiosks in Dubai.
2: Mm-hmm.
1: You can make a suggestion to the ruler of Dubai. And I was able to speak with the ruler of Dubai at that time.
2: Mm-hmm.
0: So it's an open government.
1: Open. Mm-hmm. And I think he gave us 5 challenges. Design Dubai as if there's no oil.
2: Okay.
1: Create a garden city out of desert. So gardens so imported from Pakistan, irrigation from Germany, flowers from Holland, and then make Dubai as the best city in the Middle East and North Africa, and then go around the world with your family and get inspiration from the best cities.
0: Yeah, I think yun yun eh, no? Dorothy Trixie, you really have to learn from the best.
1: Yeah.
0: Diba? And there's such a big universe out there.
1: And they don't just copy and improve. And that's why when I came back to, because Dubai said also, design Dubai as if there's no oil. Bring Dubai to first world in 15 years. Okay. So I want cities in the world that became first world in 15 years, like San Francisco. Go West Yang Man, Gold Rush,
2: yes.
1: Then construction boom, trading center, aerospace center. Now it's information technology center. Hong Kong. I went to Hong Kong. It started with opium. Then ito kami, may pag-asa pa tayo.
2: Then, Cebu trading, din, ganun.
1: Then trading center, magic point center, especially the refugees from mainland China. Mm-hmm. And then Singapore, they were lucky to have, they have Lee Kuan Yew.
2: Yes, yeah.
1: The largest port, largest airport. Then Zurich and Geneva, from making chocolates and watches. Then they evolved to banking center, tourism center. So that conversation, observation, I brought it to the conversation table in Dubai.
2: What do you think are the elements of a well-designed city?
1: Yeah, it should be balanced.
2: Okay.
1: Like the Central Business District of Makati, although I was formerly Chief Architect Urban Planner of Ayala Group,
2: yes.
1: Even then, I told them, Makati CBD is not a good plan.
2: Okay,
1: because there's no balance between jobs and housing.
2: I see.
1: And the employees of Makati Central Business District travel 3 hours to 6 hours from day home.
2: Yes.
1: Okay. Some mayors would come to me. They want it like Makati CBD. Mm-hmm. I said, this is not the best example. It should be balanced. Like Amsterdam, everything's walkable and bikeable.
2: Yes.
1: Oh, yeah.
2: So you build communities now.
1: Communities. Yeah.
2: That's the idea.
1: 5-minute neighborhoods like Rockwell,
2: yes.
1: 10-minute communities, and 15-minute cities, walking, biking, and public transport.
2: So you have your schools, your churches,
1: yeah,
2: your civic centers,
0: the open centers,
2: government,
0: the open spaces, offices,
1: compared to five minute walking, biking, 15-minute cities with public transit. So, it's our advocacy now.
0: Is that still possible, you think? How long do we do?
2: Can we redo in
0: Metro Manila, you said it's still possible. Yeah. But what will it take for us able to get there?
1: This administration has 700 days. They can do our city's sidewalks, bicycle lanes, even pedestrian and bicycle bridges across Pasig River, the creeks, and so on. Because let's say Makati from Quezon City, where's the choke point? Guadalupe Bridge. If we have parallel bicycle and pedestrian bridges, people from Mandaluyong, it's faster to bike rather than taking a car going to Makati and vice versa.
2: Yeah.
1: Even with the trains.
2: I see.
1: And then even the train station, public transit, within 5 minutes, 10 minutes to walk, we should have higher density housing.
2: Okay.
1: What we have here is low density gated communities. I've been saying EDSA is functioning as 8 parallel roads. Where are the parallel roads? Gated communities and gated military camps.
0: But, sorry, before we take that break, Tony Trixie, I just want to follow up on that. Because I think there were several MMDA chairmen, for example, or mayors, who also attempted what you said, no, to put up bicycle lanes, etc. How come we're not succeeding with those
1: In fact, we had a proposal with drawings pa. Maybe we just have elevated walkways, bicycle lanes, elevated. Just like Dubai, my walk-alighters then, with vendors. Because security by design, where there are more eyes in the public realm.
2: That's true.
1: Because the EDSA is so, we don't have enough space now. In fact, with the Before, I was not in favor of elevated walkways mm-hmm. and elevated skyways. Mm-hmm. Until Ondoy, Yolanda, mm-hmm. and Super Typhoon Katrina in New Orleans,
2: yes.
1: and Super Typhoon Wilma in New York and Florida. And I saw the level. In fact, I was in Boston, 8 meters higher than the original roads. Yeah. They have urban roads 8 meters higher. I think they're already addressing the sea level rise.
2: Yes.
1: So the elevated roadways, you enter the third floor of the old buildings.
0: Yeah. Kasi bagay in some areas in ano in Makati already, si Ayala, yung mga walkways nila are already elevated.
1: Yeah. I proposed that 1983.
2: So, yeah. In Minnesota, we had that. Skyway, skywalk or skyways in Tawa
1: Mountain. In fact, so, our bridges, you can put cantilevered walkways and bicycle lanes.
2: Yun.
1: Even sana, even the skyways, they can put cantilevered bicycle lanes and pedestrian path. Our proposal for the...
0: And it's safer.
1: Yeah. You're our proposal for the bridge between Davao and Samal Island, two-level bridge with bicycle lanes, pedestrian lanes, even with viewing decks.
2: Yun,
1: so the panoramic view.
2: Saka stopping. You can stop if you're biking. Yeah. So whatever happened to the master plan that you created for the Philippines? But before you answer that, the spokes will return after this short break.
3: To ensure that there's justice done,
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7: Isang taon na pala yun, pero naghihintay pa rin kami ng makukulong pa. 85 pesos na daily minimum wage hike. 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How do we make sure that this doesn't happen again? 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
5: Memo with Corina Sanchez Rojas. 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
13: 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I'm Kevin Manalo.
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0: The Spokes is back. Still with us is Architect June Palafox. So let's extensively discuss what happened to the master plan that you created for the Philippines, Architect. Yeah, going back to Attorney Christie's hanging, Attorney Trixie's hanging question earlier.
1: Yeah, there was also United Nations Development Program funded project. I just helped. I was not the leading the whole country.
2: Okay.
1: And also my dream, even when I was student, we can interconnect the whole country with bridges, tunnels, and so on. Mm-hmm. In fact, 2006, I presented that in New York.
2: Okay.
1: Also interconnecting the six continents of the world. And six continents of the world. And somebody commented, that would have been less expensive than the Gulf War. starting with Alaska and Russia. It can be done now. In our country, like Bataan to Cavite, I proposed that many years ago. Or Guimaras, Iloilo, and Negros. I proposed that many years ago.
0: Interconnectivity.
1: Interconnectivity.
0: Mm. Then from ridge to reef, what is that all about?
1: Yeah. Ridge to reef from the top of the mountain, the highlands, the midlands, the lowlands, and the coastline, the reef. In metropolitan Tokyo, going down there, harvest the water with smaller dams.
2: Okay.
1: Yeah. And during rainy season, we could harvest the water. Dry season, we could use that water.
2: Yeah.
1: And even time of President Gloria, I submitted, I think, about 60 recommendations. And she approved it, like dredging Laguna Lake, Paranaque Spillway. If we cannot do the open canal for the spillway, we can do a smart tunnel.
2: Okay.
1: Storm water and road tunnel at three levels. That the two levels could be a roadway, and then the lowest level spillway. during the worst flooding, the whole tunnel could be a spillway connecting Laguna Lake and Manila Bay. I proposed that 2006.

0: Okay. We couldn't have finished since 2016. Oh, the same smart tunnel was done in Kuala Lumpur. We were able to plan, design, and construct it in 6 years. So it should have been completed by 2016.
1: So mga plans that you have created, particularly yung dun sa 1976 plan, ano yung nagawa, if any?
0: Partly yung LRT.
1: Okay.
0: But we should have completed 8 lines by 1992. Where should are we now? We're just doing MRT 7.
1: Oo nga, no? Oo nga, no?
0: And then yung Mangaan floodway,
1: yes,
0: to protect Manila from flooding, diverted to Laguna Lake, hindi naman ginawang spillway. That's why, after Ondo, I said, Laguna Lake is like a toilet without a flush. With 22 rivers, across the Mangaan floodway. Mm-hmm. And what happened in Ondoy, if I remember the figures, 4,600 cubic meters per second came down from the mountains, mm-hmm. and the capacity of Pasig River was only 600 cubic meters per second. Mm-hmm. And where did the 4,000 cubic meters per second? It flooded 90,000 mm-hmm. hectares of land around Laguna Lake, Marikina River, and the low-lying areas of Metro Manila. What's 90,000 hectares of urban land? Larger than Singapore. Singapore is only 73,000 hectares. And most of our recommendations, President Gloria approved them, including the smart tunnel spillway. We had a Dutch architect working with us that time. And he said, in Netherlands now, yung mga heavily flooded areas, they relocate them. I told him, private properties in our country, sacrosanct, you cannot do that. So my recommendation, we elevate the city, above the flood lines. Kasi during Ondoy, even families died because flood waters came in up to the ceiling na. Mm-hmm. So families could not escape anymore. Yeah. Or they go to the rooftop. Mm-hmm. Yeah. We could have learned our lessons there. Mm-hmm. Yeah.
2: But, and the plan is just there, no? Yeah. But it was never implemented.
0: Like if you go to Marikina, river was 17 meters yata above sea level.
1: Yes. Mm-hmm.
0: So our proposal was your home, even the maybe Meralco Post, your fence, mark the flood line. Mm-hmm. So when we conceptualize SM Marikina, the flood levels above the shopping area.
1: Yes.
0: Only parking below. Uh-oh. Anyway, you can bring out the cars before the floods come in.
1: See, but you talk about, you prefer talking about water resource management rather than flood control.
0: Yeah. It should not just flood control. That's why water resources management, you start from the mountains.
1: Yes.
0: Then you manage the water, like rainwater harvesting, mm-hmm. and so on. Mm-hmm. In fact, like Tokyo, they have a parang

0: terraces. Is that how you were envisioning it?
1: In fact,
0: and that can be done in like in the provinces like North and the South Luzon.
1: Yes, ma'am.
0: So that bago dumating yung water po dito sa Metro Manila, hindi na ganun ka laki yung volume.
1: In fact, 2 weeks ago we saw the president on Ifugao Banawe rice terraces.
2: And diba rice terraces of the Philippine Cordilleras.
1: Mm-hmm. Yeah. Uh-huh. And they are so smart. No pumping stations.
2: Yes.
1: They just use gravity. And that's why our concern was it used to be 40,000 hectares. It's only 25,000 hectares now.
2: Mm-hmm. So pagka bumabaha sa subdivisions, maybe it's also about the national conversation eh. So pag kunwari bumabaha sa subdivisions, ang what we talk about is drainage rather than planning. So how do you encourage
0: parang band-aid solution?
1: Oh. Even our drainage system, flood control system, 75% undersized. Because the 100-year return is the 100-year typhoons now happening every other year. Almost every public works secretary, I told them.
0: So, when you say po the undersized, 75%, malaki yon. It means that we have to have a bigger drainage.
1: So
0: how much do we need? I mean, how many drainage are we talking
1: about? Also, one of them is dreads all the rivers. Then the esteros that could also collect water. And also collect the water, harvest the water from ridge to reef.
2: Did you notice that the American colonial period city planning, many of them did that. If you look in Quezon, ano ba yung capital ng Quezon? Tayabas, in Tayabas, Quezon. They created, the government building, the capital, but designed by Juan Arellano. In front of that, there's a park, and underneath the park is a, catchment.
1: In fact, we should do more of this. In fact, I told mayors, even under basketball courts.
2: Because there's one in every barangay.
1: Yeah. Even in Baguio, where the Americans built.
2: Yes.
1: Yeah. I think they were able to address it.
0: If we do that, if I'm the mayor, if I do that, how much budget are we talking about for...
1: If you do a cost-benefit analysis, it's benefit-savvy.
2: All right.
1: In fact, you can borrow from Land Bank and DBP. Some of our projects, the whole government project, they borrow from Land Bank and DBP. You do a cost-benefit analysis.
0: But will it cost too much, architect, for like one basketball court?
1: Not much. Uh-huh. Not that much.
0: I'm asking because small towns, you know.
2: Barangays.
0: Although yung mga small towns, hindi naman binabaha yun most.
1: Dapat every barangay should have rainwater harvesting.
0: Dito sa barangay.
1: Evacuation center. Mm-hmm.
2: There's a suggestion before to put one underneath UST. Do you agree with that?
1: Yes. I'm also a Tomasian, but they did not agree, the Dominicans.
2: Oo nga, eh.
1: And UST, since we're students, get flooded. Mm-mm. In fact, there are technologies like walls to prevent the flood. Automatically, they just go up.
0: What is the resistance, sir? Where is it coming from? Bakit ayaw po nila?
1: I don't know the reason. Maybe...
0: budget? Or
1: maybe they feel like we have to close the football field.
2: During
1: the excavation. Yeah. Disruption. Maybe.
0: Okay.
1: Maybe I should talk to them.
0: Yeah. kasi yun yung parang nakikita ko na easiest way ngayon, no?
1: Yeah,
0: na
1: for Sampaloc.
0: Can be implemented right away by the mayors, by the city.
1: Maybe everything.
2: Has one,
1: like, I talked to the mayor of Manila. Mm-hmm. Yung golf course.
2: Yun.
1: Kasi during this Spanish time, it was a moat.
2: Yes, yung around Intramuros Falls.
1: Yeah,
2: yes.
1: Just to be a moat, ginawang golf course.
2: You should dig it up.
1: Complete
2: with crocodiles nga eh.
1: Kasi yung golf course, konti lang ang beneficiaries eh.
2: Yes. Mm-hmm. Oo nga.
0: Pero will it be enough?
2: Saka sa tubig eh.
0: Gano'ng kadaming water lang yung mai-impound sa isang basketball court, for example? Will that be enough for
1: at least one barangay? At least the neighborhood or the barangay.
2: Mm. The barangay at least, per barangay. Actually, makakailan ka because in one barangay, usually there are about 2 or 3.
1: If we have a network of rainwater harvesting,
0: even in open
1: spaces.
2: Mm-hmm. So you talked about Laguna, Dubai, earlier on. Ano yung role na ng Laguna Debay sa flood system natin, sa water

0: drainages.
1: Ang dami na namin recommendations na. Dredge Laguna Lake also. Pedestrian path, promenade, and bicycle lanes. Laguna Lake, I think 220 kilometers. Then 27 kilometers Pasig River. Then 190 kilometers Manila Bayfront. Interconnected.
0: So they all go to Laguna, Dubai?
1: Yung ano, when there are high tide, they go to Laguna Lake. When low tide, Laguna Lake goes to Manila Bay.
0: Yun.
1: Kaya sa more progressive cities like Amsterdam, they have floodgates.
0: Yes.
1: So kung, if the sea level is high, floodgates. It doesn't go to the city.
2: Baka dito in-attempt namang gawin, kaya lang nga substandard eh.
0: The original plannings kasi, historically, okay naman eh. Kasi like, if you look at Tayabas, the American colonial government did. In fact, the oldest waterway systems, sa La Mesa Dam and in Quezon City, we're still using them.
1: Yeah.
0: But he's right. Eh, kasi because they were built in the early part of the 20th century, maliit na siya compared to
1: even
0: our needs.
1: Even the 60s?
0: Yes.
1: Balara filters, big swimming pool.
0: Right.
1: Yeah. Maybe you were not born yet.
0: Big swimming pools. Big swimming pool.
1: Balara.
0: Kasi there's several.
1: Balara.
0: Diba?
1: Mm-hmm.
0: Sa Balara. You can still see
1: it. It was a big swimming pool.
2: Do you think, architect, that in the Philippines we have so many plans? No? In fact, master plans?
1: Yeah.
2: Ano po sa tingin nyo yung isa sa mga magandang plano na namatay, sayang. You were talking a lot earlier.
1: Yeah.
2: Uh-oh.
1: In fact, we are so motivated when we do projects in the provinces.
2: Mm-mm.
1: Because the way we plan, even within cities, polycentric, mainly centers. That's what we did in Dubai also.
2: Mm-hmm.
1: And because it's Metro Manila centric. So when we're doing projects in Ilocos, Davao, Iloilo, Cebu, they can Batangas, they can help in decongesting Metro Manila. Yes, we have been monocentric. Monocentric. So it should be polycentric, even within the cities. Yes. Polycentric, many centers, not monocentric. Mm-hmm. Kasi under the Spanish colonial, one center, the town plaza, the church, and the town hall, city hall, surrounded by ilustrados and principalia. And then,
2: kaya rin crowded.
0: Because of the, the earlier
1: colonial town planning in Spanish.
0: Then yes.
1: Intramuros for the ilustrados principalia, intramuros inside the wall, extramuros for the Indios, the natives, and the Sangais.
0: The hampas lupa.
1: And sometimes, if you look at the gated communities, parang ganun pa rin.
0: And before, for the Chinese, the Parians are outside
1: the outside.
0: Wall. But originally, there was one inside, but later on, palayo na sila ng palayo until umabot ng Binondo.
1: Yeah.
2: So your thoughts that the government is now trying to come up with a law that would shield long-term projects from administration when administration changes. So, but before you answer that, we need to pause for a break and then we'll come back later. Don't go away.
1: I think that should be the goal.
3: Napaka-importante talaga ng health ngayon.
4: Can the average Filipino really afford to get sick?
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4: Join Congresswoman Janet Gary.
5: Marami rin ang mga mabubuting doktor at marami ang mga galing na hospital.
4: As we ask, what's the point of healthcare system in the Philippines?
6: Set health, hooray!
4: With Ronnie Buno and Alex Galeha. What's the point?
7: I can't believe it. Biro mo, limang higante ang tinalo niya.
8: I think next na makikita natin, lalo na sa US Open, we're very excited to see what Alex does there.
7: Ang napapanood ko siya, parang ako naiiyak. When she, you know, she's just so real, raw. She's so proud to be Filipino. I just love her.
9: At nakakatuwa sa kanya, hindi nakakalimutan niya, acknowledge talaga yung suporta ng mga Pinoy, no? Wherever they are.
7: Oh. I'm telling you, the Filipinos are on a roll.
4: Our brave attempt to reach the world and our bold commitment to serve the global Filipino communities have taken us beyond expectations. Wherever there are opportunities, there are Filipinos. And wherever there are Filipinos, your Bilyonario News Channel will be there. Brave, bold, and beyond. 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

0: And this Spoke is back, still with architect June Palafox. But before we answer our hanging question, we'll acknowledge our viewers' comments and questions. Comment from Carl X. Crespo. Sayang ang expertise ni architect Palafox, hindi nakikinabang ang Pilipinas.
1: Okay, comment from Jage. With our political state, it will nearly be impossible.
0: From Isel Himote, I agree with architect Palafox that there should be strong political will.
1: And another question from Kentar Roken. 15 years will span three presidencies. Does revisiting and extending the terms of office help us realize urban planning? That's a good question.
0: A lot of people online are asking. Ay, may hanging question pa pala. Sorry.
1: Meron tayong hanging question kanina. Pero yung revisiting the architect, what do you think?
2: Revisiting
1: the terms of office to extend. Kasi you were talking about the 15-year plan.
2: The continuity. In fact, our advocacy at Palafox, 2050, Philippines is a first world country. First of all, economy.
0: Okay.
2: Provided we address challenges like corruption towards good governance, criminality towards better peace and order, climate change, protect and enhance environment, inequality, poverty alleviation, job creation, infrastructure, better infrastructure. The other one, foreign investments. We need foreign investment. I hope nobody will be angry with me. Number 7 is incompetence.
1: Yun naman talaga, bakit naman magagalit? Talaga yun ang kailangan.
2: Crisis and forces. And we can be first world by 2050, maybe even before that.
1: And talagang medyo close to impossible.
2: In fact, our next book is probably Postcards from the Future. So we take pictures of uglification of our country, uglification of our cities.
1: Dapat may ganun talagang visualization.
2: We'll come out with architectural perspectives, urban design perspectives, hoping somebody in the future will implement it. Postcards in the future. From the future.
1: Can we do that during the campaigns, no? Before the election?
0: We have to remind people.
1: Yeah, we have to remind them.
0: I hope we can part ng conversation.
1: That's a good one.
2: Even some of our plans at local government, priority areas for development, we put in postcards from the future. The future.
0: So a lot of people online are asking why experts like you are not more deeply involved in major government projects. Are you asked?
2: If I may say this, hindi kami naglalagay.
0: That might be it.
2: But sometimes we bid for a project, we are 15 million pesos lower, they give it to maybe less qualified firm or people.
1: Unfortunately, it's still corruption.
2: Corruption talaga.
1: Yeah, wala bidding-biddingan lang talaga.
2: In fact, I ask, how come wala masyadong they're not for pork barrel, for prevention. I was told, Palafox, you were not born yesterday. State of calamity, wala nang bidding-bidding. Consultants, contractors, suppliers. So, bonanza of corruption talaga.
1: So, let's go back to our hanging question earlier. Your thoughts that the government is now trying to come up with that law that would shield long-term projects. I think, more or less, you've answered this already, diba? But what are your thoughts again about that?
2: Yeah, there are good LGUs like Batangas City, Vigan, even in fact Metro Davao. Like Metro Manila is 17 political wheels.
0: Okay.
2: So we have a professor in UP in Metropolitan Governance and Planning from Boston. Manila should have a governor. Jakarta had a governor who became president, Widodo Duyata. And he told me, I spoke to him twice, he ran for politics because he was furniture maker, victim of corruption in Jakarta. So he ran for office.
0: Inspiration. May impetus. What's the core idea behind the proposed master plan for Is it just Panawe or the rice terraces of the Philippine Cordilleras, which you and the president have really recently been in discussion?
2: Yeah. I wrote to him, J.M.N. Carson for the Cordilleras, and he responded. In less than a week, he called us and our concern for the Cordilleras. Mm-hmm. In fact, it's the next program, Cordilleras Manawa. It was to be 40,000 hectares.
0: Yes.
2: Now it's only 25,000 hectares.
0: Yes.
2: And it needs assistance from the government and maybe even international agencies. We just made a proposal.
0: Mm-hmm.
2: What should be done?
0: Yes.
2: No contract yet, no budget, and so on. Even the Governor Jerry of Ifugao and a European from Poland, he came to our office. His name is Maché.
0: Okay.
2: And he was so concerned. He's a tourist. And he will write a book about the Banao rice terraces. And he said 90,000 tourists going to Banao rice terraces, mostly Europeans.
1: What exactly do you plan to do with the rice terraces?
2: It will be a master plan. Respecting the environment, culture, and heritage of the...
1: You will develop the Banao.
2: Yeah, we plan it. Somebody will develop them. Mm-hmm. Heritage, culture, tourism.
0: Mm-hmm.
2: Because how to make it sustainable, probably the head will be tourism.
0: Yes.
2: And with DNR also, they were in the meeting, the DNR secretary and tourism undersecretary.
1: So, parang master plan, development master plan.
2: And thanks to the president, despite his busy schedule, he accommodated us and listened.
0: There are specific problems with the rice terraces. For example, hindi na ko-coordinate yung government projects such as DPWH. In one instance, and I was aware of this because I was commissioner, so that the road cut some of the irrigation lines, which led to the diminishing of many of the mountain sides. So many of the terraces were there.
1: My interagency.
0: Oh, kasi pag dinaanan mo ng kalye, the terraces rely on the cascading system, diba, ng water. So they were trying to balance.
2: They damaged the roads.
0: Tourism.
2: You know, in Dubai, I was chairing interagency services infrastructure meetings.
0: Yeah.
2: Before they cut the road, the different utilities should cut it at the same time.
0: Okay.
2: And in Dubai, your excavated material is no longer good material. And here, they put it back. In Dubai, you get good material to put it back. It should be sabay-sabay, not one at a time. So power, telephone, drainage, they cut the road at the same time. So everybody give a no objection certificate. If they put that, they cannot cut it again.
0: No,
2: it's really coordination.
1: No objection certificate.
2: No objection certificate. I was not the community chair, but I've been chairing those meetings.
0: Okay.
2: Yeah.
1: So do you think our procurement and project systems are too focused also on the lowest cost and fast completion? You were talking about bidding earlier.
2: Yeah. You know, in Dubai, bidding again, we don't get the lowest. We get the average.
0: Because
2: you get the lowest, you might spend time more project management, quality control. If you get the highest, ano naman, parang way off the bid.
0: Yes.
2: We get the middle. Yeah. And we negotiate with the one in the middle.
1: Yeah. May mga terms of references naman kasi, di ba? Yeah. When you bid it out.
0: Yeah. Comment from one of our viewers, Shen Flores says, do you think it's still possible to realize our country's plans from 50 years ago? 50 years.
1: A lot has happened
2: already. 1976, when I was working in the Metro Plan Manila.
0: Kaya pa ba? Does it need major adjustment?
2: I think we're looking now at 2050.
0: Okay.
2: Because every time we're talking now, we cannot solve the problem. We'll just alleviate the situation. Flooding, traffic, garbage, lack of decent housing, preparedness for disasters. Because we did not implement them for 50 years. So, 2050, I think, that's why I'm writing books already. Like, we have a book, I got a Best Author Award, sold out.
1: Do we have a plan for the 2050?
2: We're doing it.
1: You're not doing it
2: for government. And ano namin, I call it patriotic architecture.
0: Oo, bayan muna.
2: The one we did towards Resilient Cities Community got sold out and I got a Best Author Award.
0: Nice.
1: So, hindi na talaga applicable yung 50 years ago eh. We have to
2: update it kasi different population, market condition. Oh.
0: We're now the portion of our program where we ask tough questions. So, medyo rat-rat to, sir, ha? The Pasig River Flood Control has worked and it was implemented by JICA. Do you think foreign groups should handle all our flood control projects?
2: I've given 3,500 drawings for Pasig River.
0: Okay.
2: From the time of Ming Ramos. It's still to be implemented.
0: Okay.
2: Yeah. I gave it to the government.
0: So it's in there somewhere.
2: Yeah, 3,500 drawings.
1: Okay, so which for you is more dangerous? Is it too much politics or government corruption? I think both, pero...
2: Both. We should address talaga.
1: Bakit po?
2: Like the ghost projects in flood control.
0: Oh, you know.
2: Yeah. So it's really, you cannot imagine it.
1: Yeah.
2: And like corruption kills. How many people will drown?
0: Yeah.
2: Yeah. They could have dredged the rivers, the rainwater harvesting, and so on.
0: Yeah. Plus loss of livelihoods, loss of their homes, displacement.
2: Yung nasa buko, it's 90% less expensive to address the hazards before they become disasters, aside from saving human life, buildings, infrastructure, and agriculture. It's in my book.
1: I can't wait to see the patriotic architecture. So may pag-asa pa tayo.
2: We're doing that. Palafox.
0: Mm-hmm.
1: I'm excited to see that. Yeah.
2: Postcards from the future.
1: And I like that. That's my takeaway, key takeaway today.
0: Yeah. Where can we get your books?
2: Are
0: your books available in bookstores?
2: We've done 3 books also. All right. Out. The last one is Towards Resilient Cities. The one we're doing now, The Philippines 2050, well into 2100, a first world country, a first world economy.
0: Where
1: it's
0: available?
1: In National Bookstore, you can find
2: it. By yung postcards in 2050. Mm-hmm. In my speaking engagement, I say that. Even my speaking engagement abroad.
0: Okay.
2: Because it can be done. Address of challenges. The Philippines is 400 times the size of Singapore. Originally, Singapore is the size of Guimaras Island. Due to reclamation, there are now 73,000 hectares. It's 350 times the size of Hong Kong. 8 times Taiwan, 3 times South Korea. We have so much land resources, excluding our water resources pa. So it can be done.
0: Okay.
1: Yeah, very relevant yung mga discussion natin, especially with the flood that has been going on. Mm-hmm. So we really want to thank you so much for your thoughts, Architect Palafox, for joining us. And feel better, sir.
2: Yeah.
0: So ulitin, sir.
2: Yeah. Okay. Thank you for the opportunity to share with this conversation. You might be saving more human lives.
0: Thank you. We will keep that in mind. A country cannot build a better future if it keeps fixing the same problems one election cycle at a time.
1: The real test of leadership is not what we build today, but whether what we build today can still serve the next generation. Again, I'm former spokesperson Relly Fajardo.
0: And former Press Secretary Trixie Cruz Angeles.
1: And we are the Spokes.

Hi, I'm Cedric Yang. I'm 21 years old. I'm a student from De La Salle University, Manila, and I study chemistry with a minor in business. I have, 21 years of accumulated stock knowledge and random trivia, and I really like to learn random things. Doesn't matter if it's a field that I'm studying or not, anything, I'd like to learn it. The thing I'm looking forward to the most in the Quizby proper is any astronomy questions you happen to throw at me. I would like to invite all my fellow La Salians to watch Billionario Quizby Season 2. Let's show all these other schools what for. Hi, I'm Cedric, and I'm going to be the next Quizby Millionario.

0: getting the recognition, yes, there's a, I will not lie, there's an added pressure now. You want to upgrade and you want to get that award again.
1: I'm super, super happy. And of course, bringing home this crown for the Philippines for after 13 long years, it's like I'm giving hope, you know?
2: There are good days. There are auspicious days.
3: Yes. No.
2: But so don't trap yourself then na parang tigil lahat. Yeah. Be practical. Absolutely. Hope for the best. Because yeah. If you're going to stop it, I know, you're going to waste that opportunity.
3: Yeah. Short-term goal tayo, which is why we brought in the backhoes, the mobile water pumping stations. Yung long-term solution is science-based urban planning and discipline. Yung leadership should be shown by way of programs that people will really follow.

The impeachment trial of Vice President Sara Duterte resumes today after several postponements. Meanwhile, the Truth Commission has started investigating former President Duterte's war on drugs. Good morning. I'm Attorney Karen Jimeno, and this is At the Forefront. Gina Acosta, former Special Disbursing Officer of the Office of the Vice President, continues her testimony today

0: the impeachment trial of Vice President Sara Duterte. The prosecution believes it has a strong case in the first article of impeachment. That's the alleged misuse of the vice president, confidential funds worth more than 600 million pesos. But Duterte ally attorney Salvador Panelo says otherwise. We'll be speaking with him today. We'll also get his insights on the Truth Commission that will look into then-President Rodrigo Duterte's war on drugs. Good morning, Attorney Sal.
1: Good morning, Attorney Karen.
0: Okay, let's start with first the impeachment trial that will resume today. You previously described as worthless and useless the prosecution's witness in VP Sara's impeachment trial. What's your basis for saying that?
1: Article 1.
0: Yes.
1: They're saying that the funds spent by the Office of the Vice President of the Department of Education, headed by VP Sara, was irregular. The expenses, how it was spent. And yet, their witnesses say that their findings of irregularity is preliminary and recommendatory.
0: You mean the commission and audit?
1: Yes, including the witnesses. Hindi ba sinasabi nila, hindi final. Madali sabi, if it's not final, what is your basis for charging VP Sara with irregularity? Eh, wala, hindi pa nga final eh.
0: Mm-mm.
1: So dapat, it should be dismissed.
0: Yung article na yon, yung misuse
1: article
0: of
1: one,
0: confidential funds, yeah.
1: That should be dismissed on motion, even by the prosecution. Because if I were in the prosecution, I will move to dismiss it. Kasi hindi naman trabaho ninyo, mag-prosecute lang eh. But to render justice, if you see that there is no basis for your prosecution, prosecuting the case, you should dismiss it. You're bound by it.
0: Mm-mm.
1: Kasi tungkulin niyo yun eh. The defense also can move for its dismissal.
0: Yeah.
1: Even the impeachment court, sui generis na sinasabi, it can.
0: Motu proprio.
1: Kasi wala palang basis. Anong ginagawa natin dito?
0: Because yung findings ng COA ay hindi pa final.
1: Like,
0: wala pang
1: exactly.
0: Notice of final disallowance. But paano nga mangyayari yun? Because that's still pending. One of the disallowances is still under motion for reconsideration. The others are still, again, under investigation at baka magkaroon din daw ng fraud investigation sa commission and audit. So,
1: and they
0: assuming
1: wait.
0: Hindi i-dismiss sa impeachment trial itong Article 1 on misuse of confidential funds, and then those COA investigations proceed, and they have a different finding. Let's say the other claims, they don't disallow eventually because mapakita kung saan ginamit for intelligence operations. Kunwari, that's a hypothetical scenario. But what would be the effect? Because like you said, sui generis yung impeachment trial. So if they vote to, let's say, convict on the basis of Article 1, and later the COA has a different finding, parang wala naman kasing motion for reconsideration sa impeachment trial decision.
1: Kasi that's why I'm saying na i-dismiss nyo na muna yan. Kasi useless yung ginagawa ninyo. Kayo na nga nagsabi na hindi final. You can refile it if you want after the finding becomes final na may irregularity. Meanwhile, why are you prosecuting? Why are you wasting the time of the people as well as the money of the people in proceeding with this impeachment trial?
0: Yeah, but you agree with me that it can happen that the impeachment court will make a decision on Article 1 and regardless of what happens in the commission on audit findings, hindi na mapapalitan yung decision ng impeachment trial kung mauna ito.
1: Kung mauna, they can go to the Supreme Court.
0: Later.
1: Yes.
0: Okay, so reacting to your criticism, House Prosecutor Terry Redon said you may have missed parts of the proceedings when you dozed off. What is your response to
1: you
0: that?
1: You know, when I was asked by that yesterday, my response was, I do not respond to nonsensical remarks made by any member of Congress who has been fired for corruption. Unang-una, you use your common sense. How can I respond to all the questions of the reporters on matters that were taken in the impeachment court if I were sleeping?
0: Mm-mm.
1: Nasasagot ko lahat na tanong nila, lahat na testigo. Ibig sabihin, I was not sleeping.
0: Pinanood
1: I may have closed
0: lahat.
1: My eyes,
0: Mm-mm.
1: but it doesn't mean I was sleeping.
0: Nakatulog ka ba talaga?
1: Hindi.
0: Have you been spotted as sleeping
1: sabi
0: in the impeachment or nakapikit?
1: Kasi kumisa na, nakaganyan ako.
0: Okay.
1: Kung nagka-close ang bahay. At the same time, kadalasan nakaganyan ako. 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
0: Diba? Yeah, okay.
1: But common sense nga eh. 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Mm-hmm. Bawat mga testigo, bawat galaw.
0: So you're prepared, you're always interviewed about the impeachment
1: Every
0: trial.
1: Every time na ako lumalabas mm-hmm. doon.
0: But why do you say that you're referring to Congressman Terry Redon
1: I'm referring to anyone for corruption? I'm referring to anyone
0: eh, kasi sa kanya gali yung comment.
1: Who
0: tapos
1: makes
0: you
1: nonsensical
0: said,
1: remarks.
0: Yeah, but you mentioned a former fired. Government of... Ay, ito pala yung picture mo sa politiko na nakatulog daw, pero nakatingin na sa babae.
1: Oo,
0: maliit naman kasi
1: naman,
0: nga ang mata mo.
1: Nakatingin ako sa text.
0: But you're not alluding to Congressman Terry Redon when you said...
1: I'm referring to everyone who makes...
0: Former government official fired for corruption.
1: Basta ma, you have been fired by corruption, I will not respond to you because you do not have the kakayahan na mag-criticize.
0: Okay, but how would you assess
1: wala ka dyan.
0: How would you assess the trial so far?
1: Eh wala nga eh. Tingnan mo, hindi sila maka-decide whether morning or afternoon or morning.
0: Mm-hmm.
1: 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Ang gulo nila. They cannot decide. 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
0: Mm.
1: Abay, abutin ka talaga ng 3 hours yung 1 hour mo.
0: Oo, but it's too, well, some people would say it's to the disadvantage of the prosecution na mahaba itong trial because the public can lose interest. So, you don't think so? You think kahit
1: pabor sa kanila, kasi propaganda ang ginagawa nila eh. Propaganda eh.
0: So, the longer na that this
1: propaganda
0: is aired.
1: Yun.
0: Okay. And, but the public interest can only be captured so much, di ba?
1: Public interest
0: kung
1: is sobrang, That's
0: swing.
1: Very obvious. Even punta ka doon, halos walang nanonood sa amin doon. Ilan na lang kami.
0: So, ano ang impact noon sa prosecution if public interest wins? Either to the prosecution or defense, but obviously this is something that...
1: In other words, it doesn't affect the people watching anymore. Ayaw na nilang manood. In other words, kalokohan lang yan.
0: Mm-mm.
1: So, lalo mo lang pinalalala ang buwisit ng taong bayan.
0: But in the meantime, dun sa legal part, what is your... assessment so far of the defense's performance versus the prosecution's performance?
1: No, walang ano. Hindi lang mahina ebidensya, walang ebidensya.
0: In general, yan ang
1: talagang
0: sinasabi
1: wala, eh.
0: Mo.
1: Sige, isa-isa natin sa Article 1. Sinasabi ko na nga, sabi niya irregular pero hindi pa lang final. So anong basis mo? Doon sa Article 4 na natapos. O hindi ba? Number 1, yung inciting to sedition, naging basis nila to file. Dinismiss ng DOJ.
0: Mm-mm.
1: Yung isa naman,
0: grave threats, nag-file
1: pinapile
0: na
1: pa lang. Oh. In other words, ano pa lang yung prima facie? O so, anong basis mo? Wala eh. Talagang propaganda lang. Talagang the ultimate goal there is to besmirch the reputation and character of the Vice President, remove her from office, and not only to disqualify her in 2028 presidential elections, but to ban her permanently from serving in the government.
0: What about the assessment? In an interview here on BNC, UP College of Law Associate Dean Paolo Tamase said, there's no need to summon Dante Lachica, the former chief of VP Sara's security team. According to him, the testimony of VP Sara's former disbursing officer, Gina Acosta, is enough to prove that there was misuse of confidential funds.
1: What misuse? Paano nagkaroon ng misuse? Tell us.
0: Hindi ba pagka ang nakatanggap ay hindi yung recipient dapat doon na pumirma, ano na raw yun, misuse of confidential funds?
1: I don't think so. Unang-una, ang dinimanda nga nila mali. 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The special disbursing officer or the head of agency? Sino ba tumanggap ng pera? Sino man nagpatupad ng disbursement? Hindi ba yung special disbursing officer? Eh bakit si Sara ang dinidemando?
0: But isn't it upon her instruction?
1: Even then.

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Ito, implement it. 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Iba nag-implement. So, kung may kalokohan doon, you should be accountable for that. Not the one who instructed you to do it. Kasi as far as he's concerned, this is the program. Okay sa akin to. Gawin nyo. Ay kung di mo ginawa yung programa, ba't kasalanan ko?

0: PhilHealth members continue to demand better services. Many lament their contributions are constant, but they still pay a lot for medical services. Meanwhile, several hospitals in Metro Manila are overwhelmed by an upsurge in leptospirosis cases. Hopefully, all these issues will be addressed by new Health Secretary Dr. Edwin Mercado and new PhilHealth Director or President Dr. Beverly Ho. To give us his insights, we'll be speaking with health reform advocate Dr. Tony Liachon. Good morning, Dr. Tony.
1: Good morning, Attorney Karen.
0: Let's start with the appointment of the new health secretary. What was your reaction when you found out that former PhilHealth president, Dr. Edwin Mercado, was appointed as health secretary?
1: Well, to me, that's a welcome development. In fact, in Bilyonario, I think at the spokes, I mentioned that if there would be a good replacement, it would be Dr. Edwin Mercado.
0: Bago pa siya ma-appoint.
1: And Beverly naman, Dr. Beverly Ho, I know her from way back ma.
0: Mm-mm.
1: And during the COVID pandemic, we worked also during the Syntax and Universal Healthcare. And then when I was independent director of the PhilHealth, nandun din siya as part of the DOH team. Well, they're capable, reform-oriented, and grounded on public health. But the $64 question is whether they have agility, sense of urgency, moral courage, and are they persons or leaders that can navigate yung mga political dynamics considering yung pinanggalingan ng PhilHealth is diversion of the funds, which during the time of Secretary Herbos as chairman of the board allowed the transfer of the 60 billion. And the subsequent year, 2025, zero subsidy ka. So the trajectory of the PhilHealth funds, bumaba, underfunded siya. So and last year, 129 billion lang with MAIPIP pa. So given that they have only, they say they're 22 months, but to me, sona to sona, that's will about 12 months and their time will be spent on the budget hearings.
0: For this, ngayong pagkasalang nila as the new leaders of DOH and PhilHealth, salang agad din sila sa budget hearings.
1: Right.
0: So hindi, parang you're saying, mahahati yung oras nila.
1: Mahahati yung oras sila. So, kunyari, meron silang five pillars. Ang ginawa, they call it UNA. Ang ibig sabihin
0: na... What does it stand for?
1: It's a unified national agenda.
0: Mm-mm.
1: Ibig sabihin, yung kanilang projects or programs are actually parallel to each other.
0: You mean DOH and PhilHealth?
1: Yes.
0: Okay.
1: Yes. So meron sila sa workplace, communities, primary care, digital technology, PhilHealth, and strengthening the public institutions. But to me, kunyari ako si Juan de la Cruz, and you have 22 months, yung pillars na ginagawa nila is actually for the long haul eh. Yeah. So sa akin, practically 12 months na lang sila. Kasi after the son of the president may be considered lame duck eh, to navigate that. Eh. And in order to get those projects, they have only 370 billion lang eh, to contend with. Eh. And this yung kanilang ginagawa, they would... Kailangan nila ng pera. Pero tinatanong ko lahat ng mga pasyente, ano ba ang mas impactful? Yung out-of-pocket expenses.
0: Ang talagang hinahanap ng mga
1: nila,
0: tao.
1: Oo.
0: Let's talk about the prior leadership so that we know kung anong condition ang naiwanan for DOH and PhilHealth.

0: mental health. But with DOH, there was a string of, well, for Verhere, parang ang tagal bago nakahanap ng health secretary, right? We had Verhere as the acting secretary for about
1: 1.5 years.
0: Oo, so limited lang yung pwede niyang gawin. And then, when Ted Herbosa came in, parang ang dami namang naging controversies. But what finally led to his resignation, would you know, he cited health reasons, but dito kasi parang health reasons is a catch-all for other things eh. But ano talaga yung dahilan sa pagkakaalam mo kung bakit nag-resign si Secretary
1: Well, during
0: Ted
1: that
0: Herbosa?
1: Time, pagka may cabinet reset, isa siya sa laging nandun na ipapalit.
0: Yes, oo.
1: Oh, so I think yung mga ombudsman cases niya, procurement problems, the many trips abroad, tapos yung malaki niyang donation sa World Health Organization, bigger than Singapore, if you remember that.
0: At business class pa yata yung ginamit nilang class, seats. I mean, to travel, right?
1: To travel,
0: kaya na-question
1: right.
0: din yun.
1: Na-question.
0: Oo.
1: So, and then, yung hindi pagprotekta sa PhilHealth funds. So, kumbaga, yung kanyang term ni Dr. Herbosa was actually marred by so many controversies eh. Eh, ang hinahanap ng tao yung PhilHealth. Eh, yun pa naman ang hindi niya naprotektahan eh.
0: Ah, kaya problematic. So you would, are you saying yung cumulative na ito, yung that triggered the resignation of Secretary Ted Herbosa?
1: Right.
0: But when he was replaced by Puhalte, bakit ang ikliri ng term ni
1: Shortest siya, 28
0: Jose Puhalte?
1: Days.
0: Yes. What happened there?
1: The first one, may private citizens group na nagsabi about na siya ay casino gambler. Right. And then, I think the biggest trigger was the 3 billion anti-TB drugs na hinold niya. And I think, quoting him, ang laki-laki ng perang to para aproban ko kagad to. Mm-hmm. So, marami nag-ano doon na pagka hinold mo yan, eh, papano na yung servisyo for the tuberculosis.
0: Mm-hmm.
1: So, I think those two issues in a span of 28 days, mabilis. Kaya napalitan kagad siya.
0: Mm-hmm.
1: And then, ang funny lang, Secretary Herbosa, DOH, health reasons ang sinabi. And then, si Secretary Puhalte, ang reasons kaya siya nag-resign ay health reasons din. Hindi ba nag-vet siya and then sinasabi kung ikay medically fit for work,
0: yes.
1: Di ba? And then health reasons na. But the obvious thing, eh, hindi siyempre nagustuhan yung mga bagay na yon, right?
0: So what do you think is a big stumbling block that was left behind by these two leaders? Well, for Puhalte, 28 days. So, very minimal, if any, yung impact niya sa health department. But for the past leaders of the PhilHealth and DOH, ano yung malaking stumbling block that you see for the new leaders to make a reform?
1: Sa akin, yung pillar sila would be top three.
0: What are those?
1: If they could reduce the out-of-pocket, World Bank says it's 44%. Eh. Pero tingin ko, kasi 22 data yan eh, World Bank. Ngayon siguro 60% eh. Ang Thailand...
0: Ang kaya ibigay ng PhilHealth? Kaya nila up to 60%?
1: No, 60% yung out, chineshell out natin.
0: Yes, oo. Pero to what extent can we reduce it?
1: Well, kung matataasan ng budget, kasi ang budget na hinihingi nilang this year, 370, but they have arrears na 330 billion.
0: Mm-mm. Meaning, utang arrears, sa kanila ng government yun.
1: Yes, from the sin taxes, PAGCOR and PCSO. 330 yun na dapat, binigay dapat yan sa PhilHealth. Oh, so, dapat yan ibigay. Kung 600 billion, I think, based on actuarial, it might be, kasi ang projection niya nung pinirmahan ng 2019 in 10 years, dapat 10% na lang dapat ang babayaran ng bawat Pilipino.
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1: Oo. Eh,
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1: Ang trajectory natin, pataas yung PhilHealth funds eh.
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1: Exactly.
0: And then, at some point, instead of paakyat, naging pababa yung trajectory. Kinuha ng kinuha from PhilHealth.
1: Yes.
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1: Out-of-pocket natin. So, so, may direct contributors. Ang problema, yung sin taxes that will be for the indirect contributors, yun yung mga 4P,

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1: Mm-mm.
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0: 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So kung isosoli yan, yung top killer diseases ng country, matataasan mo sana yung case rates.
1: Uh-oh.
0: Yung mga heart attack, cancer, stroke, yung mga nag-dialysis patients, yung mga COPD. These five diseases would account for 80% of the deaths.
1: Mm-hmm.
0: So yun ang may impact kay Juan de la Cruz kagad, yung pag-hospital.
1: Yeah.
0: At ang pangalawa na tingin ko, prevention. Pero dapat legislation din. So di ba pera ang kailangan nila? Why not increase again taxes for tobacco, alcohol, vape and under tax yan.
1: Mm-hmm.
0: And then sugary beverages. So you reduce these non-communicable or lifestyle diseases, so health measure, tapos revenue.
1: And you're saying that you reduce the non-communicable diseases like, let's say, diabetes,
0: yes,
1: high blood pressure, sure, by giving the maintenance medicines for free or reducing your out-of-pocket?
0: Dalawa. The medicines kasi curative eh. Mm-mm. Downstream siya eh.
1: Yeah.
0: So, ang syntaxes natin upstream. So, if we want preventive, that is education and legislation. But education has never been effective eh.
1: Mm-mm.
0: Ang problem, ang dami pa rin, alam ng mga tao, bawal manigarilyo, bawal uminom na alak, pero ginagawa pa rin eh.
1: So, you're saying pag syntaxes, at least it's a deterrence.
0: Deterrent siya.
1: Yeah.
0: At talaga naman, ang experience namin from 2012 hanggang ngayon, bumaba talaga ang naninigarilyo.
1: Mm-hmm.
0: Dahil nga tumaas.
1: Uh-huh.
0: Pero nagkaroon naman ng vape. Yun ang
1: so you're
0: ipinalit.
1: Saying that's under tax.
0: That is under tax. Dapat...
1: And then, i-accompany ito ng yung syntaxes to prevent people from using yung mga nakakasira sa health nila. I-accompany ng higher benefits for PhilHealth members.
0: Exactly.
1: Okay.
0: So yun ang prevention side.
1: Oo.
0: Prevention by education, calorie counter, low salt, or whatever na gagawin. Pero siyempre, mangangailangan ng pera. So you prevent, and then may revenue ka by the syntaxes. Kasi yun ang ginawa in 2012 eh, during that time. Eh, diba?
1: And then of course, keep the savings at bawiin yung kulang pang savings 300, na kinuha ng gobyerno dati.
0: Exactly. Parang yung PDIC.
1: Oo, Philippine Deposit Insurance Corporation. May plan, di ba nung nag-decide ang Supreme Court back in December 2025 na isole ng gobyerno yung kinuha nilang funding of about 100 billion. Nagkaroon ng payment plan na dapat tuparin ng gobyerno na isole sa PDIC.
0: Okay.
1: So sa PhilHealth ba may ganun din?
0: Supreme Court decision na December 3, that's for PhilHealth. Pero rider provision kasi yun eh, na any excess funds. So nadama yung PDIC. Pero may ombudsman case, sinama ko yung PDIC kasi pati yung PhilHealth.
1: Yeah.
0: And that trigger actually, the return this year, nakita ko, 57 billion isosore, 2027 NEP. Pero sa unprogram appropriations, dapat sa program din.
1: Mm-mm.
0: Or else hindi rin mapuputa, dapat diretso na kagad.
1: Okay.

0: What song would surprise people to find sa playlist mo?
1: Nagra-rap din ako. Kung ikay umiibig, umaawit ka. 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
2: Defense Chief Gilbert Teodoro laments the 324 billion peso budget allocation for the Defense Department next year is not enough. He made the statement during the House hearing on the Defense Department's budget. Teodoro asserts the armed forces needs more military hardware as well as air and sea vessels. Let's get an update from the Philippine military regarding this and other issues. We'll be speaking with Real Admiral Roy Vincent Trinidad. He's the AFP spokesperson for the West Philippine Sea. Good morning, Rear Admiral Roy.
3: Good morning, Attorney Karen, at sa mga sumusubaybay.

0: Bye-bye sa programa mo. Good morning to everyone.
1: Salamat po for being here. And let's talk about first the budget of the defense for next year. The proposed budget now is around 324 billion pesos for 2027. Where is the biggest gap that you've experienced so far when it comes to defending the West Philippine Sea and the budget available?
0: Yes, we have to understand that the shift from internal security to external defense means that our systems, our capabilities, our weapons, and everything had to be at par with the threat that we are facing. Dati-rati, nakafocus tayo sa CPP, NPA, terrorism, all the internal conflict. Today, it's a world superpower. So the greatest gap would be we need the right systems. All the post was to buy individual equipment. This time, we have to understand a particular equipment is part of a bigger system. For the Navy and for the Air Force, especially being technical branches of service. Let's say for the Air Force and aircraft, it has to operate as part of a bigger system. You must have refueling tankers, you must have the air control aircraft, you must have the ground control. For the Navy, same thing. So that would mean a large chunk of our total budget for the country, for the government.
1: Mm-mm. For other countries like the United States, their defense is always well-funded.
0: It's well-funded. They have a certain percentage of the GDP.
1: Mm-mm. That's 2%, required to be 3%. In the yes. defense. Pag sa Pilipinas po, ngayong 324 billion for 2027, do you see this as, well, sinabi na po ni Secretary Gibo, not enough, but ano ang kayang dagdagan sa defense with that type of, kasi may slight increase po siya, but again, not as big as that would fit ngayong mga pangangailangan. But where do you see this going, yung 2027 budget?
0: Yes, we could sustain operations, for sure. But we need to have a spike and increase in the way we do things. The pace of the adversary is fast. If we don't increase our pace, the gap between us and the adversary would increase further. We need more ships and the supporting systems for ships and projecting them outward. We need more aircraft and the whole system, the ecosystem for projecting fighter aircraft. Same thing with our land forces. And emphasis was also given by the SND on autonomous and unmanned systems. We are a small military. We could have great leverage our advantages by using an asymmetric approach, capitalizing on autonomous and unmanned systems.
1: Autonomous and unmanned systems.
0: Unmanned systems.
1: So that's what you call the asymmetric approach.
0: Yes, when you say asymmetric approach, we don't approach them based on their strength, but on our strength and leverage that towards our advantage. And part of the asymmetric approach would be autonomous and unmanned systems.
1: Mm-mm. Secretary Teodoro mentioned the need for bases on the mainland because of the country's strategic passages. What is currently lacking in our defense of these critical areas? I think we have the Verde Island Passage, syempre yung sa West Philippine Sea, isa pa po yun. Ano yung mga kailangan natin po to man these critical areas?
0: Yung ating basing strategy is focused internally. So kung makita natin, we have bases, Luzon, Visayas, Mindanao, on the conflict areas in the past. 6th Division, Cotabato, Zamboanga,
1: Like Davao. You said, very internal yung focus before.
0: Internal
1: yung
0: focus.
1: Yung conflict would be NPAs or communist
0: yes.
1: groups, ganon.
0: So we need to be able to have bases that could help project our forces outward.
1: Mm-hmm.
0: We have the Northern Islands, Batanes and Babuyan. We have the West Philippine Sea. We have the southern border. And even on the eastern flank, we need to have bases over there. Right now, yung ating eastern flank, wala tayong Navy base there that could support and sustain a capable force. Yung Air Force, ganun din. They need the right bases to be able to project their capabilities outward,
1: okay.
0: Not anymore inward.
1: So it seems like, kung sinasabi ni Secretary Teodoro, kulang yung budget na binibigay for 2027, that won't be enough to start

those to the world. How we care for them today may help shape how well we see tomorrow. Every day our eyes work tirelessly. Even behind closed lids, they stay active. Over time, aging can gradually

0: the same nourishment and the same protection.
1: Ayan, so proper nutrition din naman, Doc. How it can help din naman too.
2: Yes.
1: For overall wellness.
2: Yes, for overall wellness.
1: Okay. So with us is Dr. Sherman Valero, our eye doctor, chairman of the Department of Ophthalmology of the Makati Medical Center. Let's center in on treatment, Doc. It is a cure or nakokorek po ba ang myopia?
2: Well, technically, ang myopia nakokorek with glasses or contact lenses, no? Syempre pag may grado ka, ilalagay mo yung grado para mas makakita ng mabuti, no? And then at a certain age, if the patient is already, you know, the refraction is stable na yung kanyang myopia, usually around 20s, pwede na siyang magpa-laser correction, no? Yung LASIK na tinatawag. No? Mm. And this one alters the shape of your cornea so that your the light rays will fall exactly on the retina at mawawala yung, technically, yung myopia.
1: Paano ginagawa yun, Doc?
2: 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Clear tissue. 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
2: Ang ano yan is usually it's designed to last forever. No? But because your cornea is a living tissue, no, iba-ibang tao, iba-ibang mag-heal. 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But what we have to point out also is that LASIK usually corrects your myopia. No, but at a certain age, at 40 years old, nagkakaroon ko na another condition called presbyopia, yung reading glasses. 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
3: Inevitable pwede, siya.
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3: Yung myopia. Yung myopia. Pero yung presbyopia.
2: Presbyopia, there are certain laser protocols that you can do presbyopia. Mm-hmm. It is not that standard yet. But meron naman ang gumagawa nun.
3: Okay. So, Doc, once someone receives a diagnosis of AMD, the first question would be, is there a cure and how do we manage this?
2: So again, let's separate yung dry AMD and wet AMD. Since ang pinaka-common is dry AMD, no? What we usually tell patients is we need to lifestyle modifications. If you smoke, stop smoking. If you have hypertension,

0: control your hypertension. Age, syempre, hindi na natin. Vitamin supplementation. 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Mm-hmm. It slows down the progression. Mm-hmm. No, in the States and in other countries, there are other therapies that are available. Mm-hmm. For again to slow down dry macular degeneration. 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
0: 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That's why early diagnosis is important mm. because the earlier you treat it, the better your chances at retaining or even improving your vision.
1: Konting ano lang, Doc, paano mo siyang hindi, kung talagang magpo-progress na dahil tumatanda na, yeah. paano hindi siya lalaki?
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2: Para mag-constrict yung...
0: Mag-close off siya. 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No? Mm-hmm. So, and hopefully, the most important is it doesn't get worse. No? Mm-hmm. And two, hopefully gain some vision back.
1: Mm-hmm. Operation yan, Doc? Or ano
0: injection. Injection. It's a very quick 2-second injection. Mm-hmm. No? But into the eye.
1: Now, who can and who cannot have that? Meron bang mga contraindications?
0: So the ones who can have the injections mm-hmm. are the ones with wet macular degeneration mm-hmm. that are active. No?
1: Okay.
0: Meaning, meron pandugo, meron leak. No? Kasi kung peklat na, kahit anong inject natin yan,
1: hindi na.
0: Wala na.
2: Saan ma-detect yung doc by doing the angiogram?
0: Clinical examination and then the scans to mm-hmm. see if there's fluid mm-hmm. and then an angiogram if needed.
1: Okay. Doc, pag matanda ka na kasi, hindi ka pumupunta sa doktor kasi parang, okay na ako. Eh. So, kailan ba dapat talaga, Doc? Or how often do we need to see a doctor?
0: Usually, again, if you're nearsighted to begin with, bata ka pa, myopia ka na, dapat every year nagpapatingin ka. Kasi nagbabago yung grado mo. Eh. It can be going up or, syempre, when you're growing, yung period of rapid growth mo, kailangan na-check ka palagi para na-update yung refraction mo. Now, as for older people, usually, napapansin naman namin at 40, nagpapatingin na sila kasi nahihirapan na magbasa. Mm. So, I usually tell them, just get an annual check. Again, to check your reading glasses, is it still adequate? To look for other issues that's age-related, cataract, macular degeneration, glaucoma, no? Or if you have diabetes, I also tell them, you need to be checked annually.
1: Okay. Doc, pag may AMD, posible kang magka-cataract?
0: Separate, ano pa rin yun.
1: Oh.
0: Everyone will get a cataract. Ano yan? Parang puting buhok. I always tell my patients, it's just like white hair. Some people will get it sooner, some people will get it later. Some people will get a lot, some people will get a little. So, lahat, it's really just part of getting older. Mm. No? Some people, they'll say, matandang-matanda na yung lola ko, hindi pa nagkakaroon ng cataract. Meron na yun, kaya lang hindi pa siya visually significant.
1: I see.
0: Because everyone will get it. Mm. So,
1: Related to AMD, iba yun.
0: Iba yun, but related to age. Mm. So.
1: Alright, now before we let you go, maraming
0: In terms of myopia, as we said earlier, we advocate for children playing outside, no? Mm. Maarawan. Kasi studies have shown that exposure to sunlight actually helps retard myopia, no? Lifestyle modifications limit.

0: will let you know. No?
1: Because then, the gadget use can progress.
0: Can actually, ano, parang increase your risk of progression. No? Kasi palagi ka naka-focus.
2: Ano parang wear, yung tinasabi ni Doc kanina yung wear and tear. 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
1: 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No?
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1: Yung sa dry macular degeneration, we give vitamin supplementation na high dose A, C, and E. No? And zinc and selenium. 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I always tell my patients, just get a healthy, balanced diet. 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
1: 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It slows down the progression. It slows down the pagtaas ng grado kung you know yung lifestyle modification, so every little bit will help.
0: Yun pa, meron pa.
2: Saka sa the earlier naman na matanggal mo yung bata sa dependency sa gadget, it would also be overall beneficial
1: sa kanila yun.
2: May physical activities and all of the
1: social
2: other
1: activities also, interaction. Kasi pag nasa gadget ka, wala ka rin kausap.
2: Yes, correct.
1: So yun yung ina-advocate talaga.
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2: is there a certain term ba na overwork yung eyes mo pag if you don't wear
1: astenopia, we call it astenopia or eye strain, no? But that's really more from using it for too long. No, parang naka-focus ka palagi na ano. So even adults get that, no?
0: There's another condition.
1: It's just really eye strain. Pagod lang yung mata. And it happens more often now in our generation, younger generation, because of the lifestyle. Lahat tayo naka-computer.
0: But that could lead to something din, Doc. Hindi naman.
1: Pagod talaga sa mata. No? So, and then dry eyes. No? Kasi palagi ka nakatitig, hindi sumasara yung mata mo. So it can also cause dryness ng mata.
0: Hindi siya magiging cause ng progression of the myopia. Hindi na.
1: In adults, hindi na. In children, yes. No? But in adults, not so much. Kasi formed na parang kung ano yung grado mo at 20, 21. Usually yun na yun.
0: Kung matutulog ng maaga, babawiin siya ng pagtulog ng maaga. may tutulong pa ba yan?
1: Well, overall, general rest and wellness is good. No? Kaano naman. And then if it stops you from using gadgets, then that's also good. No? So, but as far as specific to the eye, wala naman. No? Good lifestyle lang talaga.
0: Okay. Now, isa pa. For the sight-saving month po, ano po yung mga ginagawang mga ophthalmologists?
1: So the Philippine Academy of Ophthalmology is the organization, the professional organization of ophthalmologists in the Philippines. So just actually today, they had a walk for sight activity in sa Rizal, sa Luneta. And then we also do a lot of lay forums, lay fora for our

0: the EMD for us today. You made a real complex topic so easy to understand.
1: Checkups, no, hindi lang kapag make sure that you observe your children very well. Pag may napapansin kayo mga sintomas, patingnan nyo kagad sa eye doctor. At para sa ating mga nagkakaedad, regular checkup din po para sa lahat.
0: All right, thank you, Doc.
1: Thank you.
0: Dr. Sherman from the Makati Medical Center. 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

0: A cure seeks to end an illness, while healing is a natural recovery to make a person become whole again. For our holistic options today, we focus on the latter. Healing from an injury, condition, or illness, more often than not, comes from within. Let's explore a holistic approach that uses creativity to support both our psychological and emotional well-being.
1: The idea of stepping into another world away from here and now, but still being solely present, far from burdens, engaging your senses to create a space to reflect, to breathe, and to heal. Expressive art psychotherapist and trauma specialist, Dr. Gina Alfonso, knows the healing journey firsthand. As a cancer survivor, she integrated expressive arts therapy into her own recovery.
2: So I actually experienced having cancer in my head, in between my nose and my ear, 2 years ago. I drew every day exactly what happened to me. So I have actually drawings of my whole journey. And having that chance to play was very helpful to me. And
1: just before she was diagnosed with nasopharyngeal cancer, she painted this.
2: I thought it was going to be a brain right before I got cancer in my head.
1: What seems like an abstract image then now appears strikingly similar to a human brain. In hindsight, Dr. Gina says her art may have expressed what she was going through without the need for words.
2: And then after this, I got sick.
1: This is the guiding principle.

0: behind the expressive arts therapy.
1: We all have the inherent capacity to create. So we have that sense of agency as individuals. We're born with it. And what happens when we are in our lives is we forget that we have that capacity to create because we're so immersed in the issues we're
0: create something, a pain.

0: such a great example.
1: Externalizes what is bottled up. Because when emotions are suppressed, Dr. Gina says, they can translate to a medical issue or even illness. It's not a cure-all, she adds. And it doesn't work the same way for everyone, but over time it can make a difference. Dr. Gina says she has seen its impact especially in disaster and conflict areas, working with children and teachers. In displaced communities in the Philippines, in China and Haiti when earthquakes struck, in El Salvador where there was violence, and Uganda, border of South Sudan.
0: In other parts of the world, the expressive arts is actually already integrated into hospital wards or psychiatric wards.
1: Perhaps healing doesn't always begin in a conversation. Sometimes it can begin with the courage to create.

Golden Cup. 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

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We're told that success should be easy and that we should avoid pain at all costs. But the truth is, the version of you that you'll actually be proud of is on the other side of the cross. It's in the hard conversations you're avoiding and the difficult habits you're trying to build. Losing your life to find it sounds very intense. 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
3: Hello, hello. I'm Oni Tuzon Basi. We're here to bring good vibes, big smiles, and a whole lot of fun.
5: 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And welcome to
6: The

0: give you an hour of solid discussions with our guests and tackle interesting stories that matter to you.
1: Yes, but okay, let's open it.
2: Yes, how do you guys all wake up seeing this?
0: It was 2 a.m. I was still awake and I saw the news. That's why I sent it agad to our group chat. I said, oh my gosh, Dolly Parton.
1: Yeah, so what we're talking about is the passing of the icon Dolly Parton.
2: Well-loved icon.
1: Very well-loved. And she is an insane songwriter. Insane because she's so prolific. Like the songs that you guys love, I Will Always Love You, which was popularized by Whitney Houston. So they're probably writing songs up there together.
0: Yeah, that's actually a quick trivia.
2: Yeah, not a lot of people know that.
0: She wrote that when she was exiting a show with her partner and she wanted to pursue a solo career back in like the 1980s, I think. And then Whitney Houston popularized it in 1992 for the movie The Bodyguard.
1: The Bodyguard.
0: Yes, yeah, but she was in the U.S. Billboard Top Country 100 for like a few times with that song.
1: I think she lived there.
0: Yeah, basically.
1: The billboards, yeah.
2: She just stayed right there. So not only is she an amazing singer, you guys mentioned a writer, but for me, it's her humanitarian efforts that I will always, always, always love her for. And her energy as well. And I think, you know, last night I posted something on Instagram and I used her music.
1: Which one?
2: It was Go to Hell. So I made it Go to Hell.
1: And I posted, said that with a smile.
2: Yeah, no, because I was posting about Palestine and it was her music that I was using. And just an hour after I saw the news, it was her nephew who actually broke the news to everyone. But it was such a loving message. And a shocker to everyone, but she has contributed a lot to this world.
0: Yeah, she's donated a lot, not just to humans, but to animals as well. I love her quotes. She has a lot of quotable quotes to live by, actually. We should pull that up.
1: Yes, and of course, she's not only contributed, but she's contributed to fashion. Mm-hmm. With all that rhinestones, I don't know how her closet looks like. But she wanted to be buried in just soft fabrics because she said she's worn rhinestones all her life. When she goes to, you know, over the rainbow, she wants something simple.
0: It's very Dolly. Yes. I love her. But I didn't know she was actually fighting a quiet battle with cancer.
1: And it was quick.
0: It was super quick.
2: Dolly Parton, mahal ka namin.
1: Mm-hmm. Mahal ka namin. Yes.
0: And I love her song, Jolene.
1: And we've got another person that we love.
0: That we love so much. And we're familiar with this, the Tenement Court in Santa Ana, Manila. Typically, they do like Kobe, a bunch of the NBA players, but they made a mural of our girl, Alex Ayala, and it looks so, so good with her green dress as we're showing on screen. I don't know who their artists are, but ang galing ng mural. It's so realistic.
1: That's an effort, Monique.
0: Yeah, super.
1: I wonder if she's seen this already.
0: I'm sure people have tagged her and she's seen it. Let's wait for her to comment.
1: I mean, you can see it from the sky.
0: Yeah, literally. I love Alex because people are commenting yesterday on her fit. She posted like a dump and she was wearing chinelas.
1: Yes,
0: like
1: a particular brand.
0: A Filipino brand. Her outfit was so nice and then she said chinelas.
1: Yes, but it's super cool because that brand's going to go viral.
2: True.
0: I have those chinelas actually.
1: You know?
0: I was like, I saw it on her. I was like, oh my God, we're twinning. Mm.
2: Well, here's another news for all of you. This one is going extra viral, over 20 million in views, especially in the US. This is called the Oreo Gate. So this is a mom who actually talked and posted on a group chat with other moms. And it was shared because she was telling the other moms about how they shouldn't or what they should be packing for their kids.
1: Okay.
2: And it is so funny that everyone has been making other memes about it. And I think it's a must to talk about because what is your treatment for other people telling you what to do? And it's just so humorous how all the moms, other moms, did not gang up on her, but also packed the very thing that mom asked them not to pack.
0: Because she said originally, no Oreos.
2: Yeah,

0: funny that she doesn't assume that that they don't know her. Hello, it's Gina Alhar.
1: Exactly. But, you know, may mga taong hindi naman talaga nakakakilala sa akin. So, di ba, it's such a contrast. It's such a contrast eh. Kasi matapang ka, di ba? At dapat malakas yung dating mo siguro. Pero in
2: real life,
1: I'm timid.
2: Tita Gina, quickly, because as I was sitting here, pinapanood kita, grabe yung transparency mo magkwento about your life. And it made me think, kasi nabanggit nyo yung edad nyo po, no? And you don't look like it at all, by the way. Beautiful as ever.
1: Thank you.
2: Did Gina Alhar ever think of falling in love again? Or maybe you are right now. Bagets question. Baka naman di ko
1: alam. I'm in love with the Lord.
2: But does it ever cross your mind?
1: Hindi ko pinagdasal.
0: Ito na lang, follow-up question. Do you need a man in your life?
1: Parang hindi naman.
0: O yun.
1: Parang hindi naman. Sabi nila, pag hindi ka daw binibigyan ng Panginoon, ng kapartner, yung ganyan, ibig sabihin, you know, you're not ready or, you know, hindi.
2: Or you're whole.
1: Yeah. Oo, okay. I'm so, okay
0: hindi
1: naman
0: ko alam
1: eh.
0: Kung hindi ako ready or I'm whole.
1: Mas mabuting mag-isa ka.
0: Correct. Well, anyway.
2: Yeah, well, right. We've been talking about you growing up. Later on, when we come back here at the Daily Dish, pag-uusapan naman natin, ikaw ngayon.
1: Okay.
0: Yay!
2: Yeah, so please stick around. We will have more of the Gina Alhar when we return. Only here at the Daily Dish.
0: Yeah!

0: 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National Heroes Day, Bilyonario News Channel.
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3: Welcome back to The Daily Dish, and still with us is none other than Miss Gina Alahar.
4: Okay, now we're gonna get into her showbiz life, but on the latter part na, here now, yes. Na now, okay? Because you're known, isang Google lang ng pangalan mo, Grand Slam, the word Grand Slam, parang basketball player.
3: Like tennis.
4: Yes,
3: yeah.
4: Like tennis, basketball. That word
3: Hakot
4: comes up.
3: Hakot awards ka.
4: I think that's the right one. Yeah, Grand Slam, when it comes to award-giving bodies, naikot na kumpleto mo yon. But here talking to you, we don't even feel that air. We don't even feel that, ano. What brought you to actually, of course, your talent and your skill, but what do you think is it that people see in you always to be able to see you as one of the greatest actresses here in the Philippines?
5: Well, siguro, I'm just very blessed that, you know, I was able to do those kinds of movies in the past. You know, I was assigned roles, characters that were new to the audience before. And thank God na nagawa ko naman siya ng tama.
4: I think, di lang you know, tama.
5: And, so, I'm just, you know, I'm blessed because I have that, what do you call that, that list of movies na maipagmamalaki ko, you know. I'll brag a little. Joanne Maglipon and Joel David of the manunuri ng pelikula ng Pilipino. And Joanne Maglipon, of course, was creator of PEP and the editor-in-chief of PEP. Yeah. They came up with a book, Sine at Pelikula, The 100 Years of Philippine Cinema. Ganon. And she sent me the book. And siya, siyempre, tuwang-tuwa ako nung makita ko. And you know what? I have 11 entries.
3: Wow!
5: In the 100 years, 11 entries. So, meaning 11 movies ko, yung nakasama dun sa book na yan. I'm so, so proud. I'm so proud of it. Of course, siyempre, pinakita ko agad sa mga apo ko, hindi ba? And recently, she launched the book. And lahat ng mga... halos lahat ng mga artistang nandun, they were there and binigyan nila kami ng mga souvenirs na, you know, a picture of us, and then all the
4: much deserved. I'm so happy with this
3: and
4: news.
3: And you've done everything. Like Chal said, you're the Grand Slam Hakot Awards champion. You've done almost every movie. Like when people Google you, they know who you are, a legend. So when you hear the word legacy, at this point in your life and in your career, what does that mean to you?
5: Well, the word legacy, my legacy are the movies that I'm going to leave behind, you know, na yung mga movies na somehow will teach the students, the acting students or, you know, directorial students, mass communication students, you know, to... para makita nila kung anong klaseng pelikula meron noon at pelikula na meron ngayon. Also, syempre, di ba, it would be nice also if these movies would still be shown up to now kasi the younger generation, they don't know me anymore.
4: Well, let's talk about that, Tita Gina. Kasi you mentioned noon at ngayon.
5: Yes.
4: You've worked with legends as well, just like you. You mentioned Lino Broca and of course, fellow artists. And I'm sure nakatrabaho nyo rin yung younger generation artists ngayon.
5: Yes.
4: What are the big differences? Ano yung pinagkaiba ng

0: noon at ngayon?
1: Parang sa tingin ko wala naman ano. During the old times, there are three studios, big studios. Sampaguita, LVN, and Premier Productions, and they had contract stars, pero movie sila. They had contract stars and they were taking care of their contract stars. Now, I belong to Sampaguita Pictures before. Yung talagang ano yan, may kontrata,
0: yes.
1: Pinag-aaral. Ako, naabutan ko pa yung pinag-aaral ako. All throughout my high school, ang Sampaguita Pictures ang nagsasagot ng aking tuition fee.
0: As opposed to now?
1: Ngayon, wala.
0: Wala yata. Nang support na gano'n?
1: Wala yata because ang ano ngayon, mga contract stars, wala nang studio sa may contract stars eh. It's all the networks. So sa networks, I don't think na merong nagagano na pinapag-aral. Sa networks, they're assured, they're guaranteed of, you know, how many shows a year. They're guaranteed big money para sa ano.
0: Iba na yung
1: malaki,
0: alaga.
1: Oo. 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Okay.
0: Tita Gina, siguro what I really want to ask is, because marami ka na nga nakatrabaho from noon at ngayon, pero meron ka bang ayaw makatrabaho? You don't have to mention names.
1: Yeah. Meron din naman. 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
0: Because of ethics? Ano ba?
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0: And it's because of?
1: Personal, anong tatawagin mo doon? Personal things. Personal
0: nag-request yung direct initials daw. 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
1: personal matters.
0: Kung may initials daw.
1: Naku, direct sasabihin ko na mamaya sa'yo.
0: Okay.
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0: Okay.
1: You know what I mean? Yes.
2: So more personal talaga.
0: Yeah, more personal.
1: That's personal. And then, tapos, biglang merong show na magsasabi na ang kasi mahilig ako magtanong na sino kasama ko, sino diyan, si ganito po, si ganito, teka muna, tanong mo muna sa kanya kung gusto niya akong makasama or kaya niya akong makasama.
0: Kaya niya po. Kaya pa niya yung dragon look ko?
1: Yes.
2: Now, we'll talk more about that later. She'll tell us off-air the names and Direct wants to know as well. But Ms. Gina, let's talk about your current role sa Call My Manager on HBO Max. I'm super excited for that. I watched the trailer because it gives a sneak peek into Philippine showbiz that people don't see outside of watching movies, shows, etc. You actually play an icon there Mother Lily.
1: Based on the
2: How did you approach that role? Did you feel any pressure at all?
1: No pressure at all. It's just that I didn't want to play Mother Lily as a, you know, I forgot the word.
0: Caricature.
1: Caricature. Ayon. I didn't want to play her as caricature. Kasi naman si Mother Lily naman is talaga, she's so funny in real life, hindi ba? Mahirap gayahin yun. Mm-hmm. Yun talaga. Her humor is mahirap. Mahirap i-achieve yun. So, I put life sa kanya. She's a real person. Ganon. Although, nandun yung mga, you know, tawad-tawad niya sa mga proyekto, sa mga artista niya, the way she handles her actors and ganon, but not not the caricature type.
2: This is actually so exciting, Chel, kasi Miss Gina, you've been in the industry since 8 years old. You're a child star, so you've seen the ins and outs, the politics, the heartbreaks, everything that happened.
0: The scandals.
2: Yeah, in Philippine showbiz.
0: Around you, not you.
1: Yeah.
2: So how much of the show is fiction and how much is true?
1: Oh, marami. You know, in show business, you don't even know what is real and what is not real. You really have to be, you really have to be, to have a relationship with a person. Like, you really need to be a friend, you know. Pero yung hello, hi, you know, daily encounters
0: chika-chika.
1: Chika-chika lang. you know, it's nothing. There's nothing. It's you cannot even call it friendship. You know, you just call it acquaintance. You just call it even though you know each other for a long for the longest time. As long as, you know, naimbita ka ba sa birthday party niya? Natawagan ka ba niya kung meron siyang problema? 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You know, those are the questions na dapat mo itanong sa sarili mo. Kung hindi, kung lahat ng sagot mo doon ay no, then she's not a friend. She's just a, he or she is just a co-worker.
0: I think that's such
2: a
0: great
2: thing. I like that she put that into perspective.
0: Yeah, so we are
2: friends time. Yeah,
1: pag meron na kayong na establish na bond,
0: okay.
1: You know, that's friendship. Yun yung kahit na hindi kayo mag-usap, kahit na matagal na panahon, but then nandiyan pa rin kayo.
0: Who are your friends in the industry? Oh. Yung matatawag mong friends and hindi acquaintance.
1: Meron kaming tinawag kami na the legends, you know. Ang miyembro dyan sa legends na yan ay sina Christopher De Leon, si Sandy Andulong. Sana wala akong makalimutan, okay? Yeah, si Edgar Mortiz, si Millette Mortiz, yung wife niya, si Tirso Cruz III, si Lynn Cruz, nasawa niya, si Amy Austria, si Ali Soto, si Pinky De Leon, si Melissa De Leon.
0: Myla Gumi.
1: No, she's not part of it. But she's a friend.
0: Okay.
1: She's a friend. But she's not part of the group. Kasi Lorna Tolentino. How could I forget Lorna Tolentino?
2: If she forgot somebody, F.O. na daw. Friendship over. Forgot yung name nila.
0: No, just so you know, those are really the legends. Some of them we've had here in the show. Uh-huh. We've had, of course, Miss Amy Austria.
1: Itong friendship na ito, mga 20 years na ito. 20 years.
2: Oh, wow.
1: And all of us are born again Christians.
0: Mm.
1: And so, mas lalo nagkaroon ng bond, no? So, because we have a weekly Bible study, that's every Saturday. Mm-hmm. We used to meet at the house of Edgar Mortiz every Saturday. But then, nung nagkaroon ng pandemic, napunta na lang kami sa Zoom. So, hanggang ngayon, nasa Zoom pa rin kami. But, you know, the Bible study has been going on for more than 10 years already.
2: That's sweet.
0: We can only hope to have our friendship be called the legends as well.
2: That's awesome.
0: Okay, we'll play a little game if you don't mind. Because, of course, right now, people know you also as Direct Gina. Yan ang isa pang ginagawa natin na kilalang kilala ka sa showbiz industry. But not just that, Mo. Tita Gina also does workshops for actresses and really helps them build their career as well. So,
2: kaya hindi kami artista. Yeah. That's our preface lang. We're gonna do a little workshop here.
0: So, we were able to pick up and ask permission for two clips from one of your TV shows, yung mga dating-dati pa. So, we want you to be able to actually explain to us, i-conceptualize yung mga scenes na to, at turuan si Mo dito.
2: Sa Tagalog mo,
0: paano ilalabas yung emotion tulad ng isang Gina Lahar. So, let's see this first clip.
2: Let's watch the first one.
0: Yan ang pag-emote. Kasi pag sinabing Gina Alahar, yung mga pagalit, yung mga taray, pero pati yung pag-iyak ng isang nanay.
2: How do we
0: achieve that? What would you advise?
2: Yeah, how did you conceptualize that in your head, that scene?
0: How do you...
1: Well, of course, at that time, meron na akong anak eh. So, it's a matter of, you know, putting myself lang into the shoes of that character. What if nga ang anak ko nalulong sa masamang bisyo and walang ginagawa yung ama, hindi ba? Yun, doon lang mag-uumpisa yon. That's where it all starts.
2: Parang this is for you, child. Hindi pa ako mother. So this is you. Pero,
1: That's it nga. You don't have to be a mother to be able to
0: wala kang escape. Let's do it. Okay, so how do you personify it?
1: So I would just ask you to say, to remember something that you were so something in your life. You know, we have to, ano, we have to get something from your personal life, ano. Something that happened in your life that you were so, so helpless, that you were so helpless and you couldn't do anything. And you just ask the question, why?
0: Okay. So kailangan may hugot. Ako mag-
2: But I don't know lights. The Tagalog the beginning. Can I just say the last word?
0: Pwede.
1: What is the
2: anong klasikang ama?
1: Yeah.
0: Okay. Lights?
1: Is there a person in your life who did something to you? Who really did something to you?
2: Bakit on the spot ako dito?
0: Okay, last camera!
1: Artista. Oh, bigyan mo siya ng
0: moment. Ganun pala.
1: Bigyan mo siya. Meron siya, meron din yung tawag na ano, actor's cue.
0: Actor's cue? What is that?
1: Actor's cue, you have to prepare the actor.
0: That's what Tita Gina was, Direct Gina was doing pala.
2: Wait, so how does that work? Kasi like, for example, with us, the floor director namin, agad-agad, okay, 3, 2, 1, live, and then we're on. For acting.
1: Because this is live show.
2: Oh, pero for acting, paano yun? How much time do you give the...
1: It's actor's cue. You know, the actor will tell you when she's ready.
2: Let's say that kind of scene.
1: Hindi ka naman makakaiyak naman ng dire-diretso agad, you
2: correct.
1: Know.
2: Right.
1: So you have to internalize, and then once you're ready, once that you feel the moment already, that's when you start.
0: As a director, may nakatrabaho na po ba kayo na gustong-gusto ninyo? Kasi talagang madaling madirect.
2: So easy to teach.
1: Marami naman sila, marami dyan. 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Sa mga kabataan, magaling, like, you know, sila Camille Prats, sila Katrina Halili, yan.
0: They can kasi, bring up.
1: Oh, kasi nag-aaral sila.
0: Okay. I was just buying time for Mopo.
2: Hindi ka nagagawin.
1: Hindi mo nagagawin.
2: Ala.
0: Isang mabilis
2: after
0: lang.
2: Actor's cue, mamaya pa ka
0: for
2: life. Anong klase kang ama? You can say the whole thing kasi magaling ka mag-Tagalog.
0: Bakit nasikmura mong pabayaan ang anak mo sa bisyong yon? Anong klase kang...
1: Okay, now you have a child, okay? Now, you have a husband, okay? Imagine that... Well, what's the name of your eldest son?
0: Gavin.
1: Gavin, okay. Imagine Gavin. Gavin,
0: Nalulong.
1: And then itong tatay.
0: Direk Gina, sampalin mo na lang po.
2: No, that's why we have so much respect.
0: Okay, we'll do, we have another clip, if you don't mind.
2: This is so hard to do.
1: Yeah.
2: Okay, let's play it. Let's see why it's so hard. Okay, end play.
3: Ang hirap kasi sa'yo, Dodi. 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
4: Huwag na! 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
2: Parang the mad scenes are easier than the sad scenes.
1: Get angry.
2: But for you, Miss Gina, anong mas mahirap? Yung mga sad ones that you really have to get in emotion or yung mad? Kasi I feel like the mad would be easier.
1: Pare-pareho lang naman. Ang pinakamahirap yung comedy.
2: Comedy?
0: For you?
1: Mahirap yun.
0: Comedy is harder.
1: Yeah, oo. Kasi yung timing, yung punchline, kailangan pag-aaralan mo lahat yun.
0: Well, I don't know if we were getting anywhere with being successful. What we can do though is actually give you back some memories of all of these award-winning projects that you've done.
2: Because we have a surprise for you. So one of our producers, Jerome, one of our writers,
0: he has a collection
2: of VHS.
1: Oh, so, alam mo si Jerome meron tangang ano? Merong clips.
2: Oh, I want to watch this one.
1: Clips ng 1973 na John and Marcia guesting ko.
2: Wow. Oh, wow!
1: I was 12 years old. Buti pa si Jerome meron.
2: May isang museum si Jerome sa bahay niya, ng collection lang. Like, for example, this is actually so cool. With Forgotten
1: sa
2: Island
1: piling ng mga aswang.
2: Coming out, the aswang, manananggal, all of them are coming out. So this is so fun. What do you remember about this one?
1: Ah, okay. Sa piling ng mga aswang.
2: Ikaw ba yung aswang dito?
1: Yes, directed by Peke Galiaga. Yeah. It was a Metro Manila Film Festival movie with Maricel Soriano. It was a good good film, you know. I had fun making that kasi may prosthetics yan. So every time na magshoot ako, nilalagyan nila yung prosthetics dito sa mukha ko para kumulubot yung ganyan. Tapos merong contact lenses pero yung puti siya.
0: And this is actually proof that when we say here sa Daily Dish that Gina Alahar has done everything, we mean everything.
1: Literally.
0: Pati aswang. Of course, we have Brutal, award-winning.
1: Yeah.
0: We have here Sister Stella, which you are part of, yeah. Of course. And Kasal or Asawa. And let's not forget
1: Delia Maga.
0: Yes, Delia Maga and Salome, the movie.
2: Which one's your favorite from this batch, if you had to pick?
1: Okay. Brutal is one.
0: Of course.
2: Yes.
1: Sister Stella L.
2: I-rewind pa natin to.
1: Oo. Of course, the feeling ng mga aswang is good also. And
0: she loves it all.
2: Yeah, you can see it.
1: Well, yeah. The others, okay lang naman sila.
0: Well, okay. With all of this, ano pa ang gustong gawin ni Gina Alahar? Kasi naka-arte na siya, may award na siya, nakapag-direct na siya. What else would be your dream?
2: Makatrabaho daw tayo, Charles. Magaling na tayo mag-arte.
0: Meron pa po ba?
1: Yeah, to have a show in Billionaire Channel.
0: Check! Direct Gina at Billionario News Channel. Pwede.
2: That'll be amazing. Well, Miss Gina, before we let you go, invite our viewers to watch Call My Manager.
1: Yes, mga kaibigan, please do watch Call My Manager. Every week, there's a new episode. I think every Thursday, merong nadadagdag na episode. It's on HBO Max. Kasama ko po dito sina Judy Ann Santos, si Edu Manzano, si RK Bagaching, si Christiana I forgot her family name. And sorry.
0: Yeah, it's okay.
1: And then sila Kat Galang, sila Raph Pineda, yon. Directed by Eric Mati, produced by Eric Mati and Dondon Monteverde.
2: Yay, and Karil and Sasha are there as well.
1: Yes,
2: ang daming
1: mga artista, big name stars na nag-guest dito.
0: Maricel as well, yeah.
1: Maricel Soriano, Snooki Serna, Sasha Padilla, Karil, Brandon the wrestler,
0: yeah, the guy.
1: The big guy.
0: But of course,
1: guy.
0: And yours truly.
1: And yours truly, yeah.
0: And of
1: Roderick Paulate is there.
0: And of course,
1: also.
0: Don't forget to stand by and watch out for direct Gina Alahar here at Billionaire News Channel.
1: Yes!
5: Because of that, ito yung welcome gift mo sa Billionaire News Channel kasi jo-join ka sa amin.
1: Thank you so much.
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5: Super.
2: I love it.
5: Woo. Such a privilege.
1: Thank you.
2: We learned so much. Tomorrow on The Daily Dish, we'll speak with fashion designer Georgie Lauren.
0: We'll also have book author Ian Velasquez and director Ronelson Yadaw on the first Kenkoy dance adaptation. That's it for us today. Join us again tomorrow for more Real Talk.
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0: Shalom Talk and Shalamat for making us your lunchtime companion. That's The Daily Dish.
5: Serve! Thank you.

0: here. Every failure, another lesson, until it all came together.
1: I've had this dream of having a Michelin star since I was a kid.
0: For Chef Josh Boutwood, the recipe has taken decades to create. I'm Charles Tew, and this is Beyond the Game.

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1: Providing alternate mode of mobility.
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2: I'm Paolo Del Rosario. This is Shift Habits.

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0: getting the recognition, yes, there's a, I will not lie, there's an added pressure now. You want to upgrade and you want to get that award again.
1: I'm super, super happy. And of course, bringing home this crown for the Philippines for after 13 long years, it's like I'm giving hope, you know?
2: There are good days. There are auspicious days.
3: Yes.
2: No? But so don't trap yourself then na parang tigil lahat. Yeah. Be practical. Absolutely. Hope for the best. Because yeah. if you're going to stop it, I know, you're going to waste that opportunity.
3: A short-term goal tayo, which is why we brought in the backhoes, the mobile water pumping stations. Yung long-term solution is science-based urban planning and discipline. Yung leadership should be shown by way of programs that people will really follow.